0: Oh man, that wasn't even that good of a bunt, and Ward beats it out. Kemp gave it everything he had at third, pulled off the barehanded play beautifully, and Ward just beats the play. So it's a bunt base hit, three straight singles here to begin the bottom of the fifth. The bases are loaded with nobody out. And Franklin Arias, who is 2-for-2 today, the two-run homer his last time up, 5-for-7 in the series now, is coming to the plate. And Chuck King is in the middle of it all, middle of a maelstrom. First pitch, sinker at the top of the zone, 0-1 on Arias. Pigs play the corners in here, middle infield back. 0-1, and it drills Arias right between the numbers. It's a hit by pitch. Arias hit in the lower back. Will force home a run, make it 3-0. Arias has driven in all three. Now today for the Woo Sox, slams his hand guard and elbow guard in disgust, even though he's okay here. So just took 93 right to the numbers. Arias has been plunked a little bit here in this series now. Took a pickoff throw to the head last night. Trainer does come out to check on him. I don't think he's going to be any worse the wear. Pushes everybody up 90 feet. Tapper scores. Chang now at third. Ward at second. Arias board at first. And Pig's going to use a mound visit now. It's Chuck King in the middle of some traffic here to be in the fifth. Three straight hits. Hit by pitch. Bases loaded. Nobody out. Middle of the order coming up next. Nate Eaton walked his last time up. Popped out to shortstop his first time. So after the mound visit and the hit by pitch, bases loaded. Nobody out. Nate Eaton will hit with the corners playing in here, and the middle infield will be back. 3-0 Woo Sox already. King trying to limit the damage here in the last fifth. First pitch on the way. Eaton fouls. Chuck now having allowed 3 runs here today. It's the most runs he's allowed since he was tagged for 7 in Rochester beginning of July, a full month ago. 0-1 pitch, slider is way outside, a ball and strike. In the stretch since then, he's made 4 starts and has not given up more than 3 runs in any of them. He's given up just 1 run in 3 of his past 4, as well as 4 of his last 6 starts. 1-1 on Nate Eaton. Bases loaded, nobody out. The 1-1 home, driven in the air. Deep right center field. Meisner on the run. Back to the track. It's off the base of the wall. Bounces high up into the air. Meisner will play the carom in. 2-run score. Around third, here comes Arias. The throw to the plate is late. Taking third on the play is Eaton. He's there with a 3-run triple. And now, umpires are going to come together. And I'll see if they'll overturn this call. That's what it looked like Meisner in center field was trying to indicate, that he thought that ball had bounced over the wall and caromed back into the field. And yeah, now the home plate umpire Stephen Hodgins is throwing 2 fingers up in the air. It is going to be an automatic double instead for Eaton. So wipe one of those runs off the board. Becomes just a 2-run double for Nate Eaton. Drives home a pair, makes it 5-0. Woo Sox extending their lead here in the bottom of the fifth. So Eaton drives in 2, scores Chang and Ward. Arias now at third base. Eaton, that's his 12th double of the year, now 33 RBIs. Second and third, nobody out. Batter Mickey Gasper, the cleanup man, come to play with second and third, and the infield will play in here. Gasper over 2. He's been punched down looking twice. First pitch on the way. Gasper, a high fly ball straight away right field. Fan sizing it up, coming in a few steps, makes the catch. Tagging from third, here comes Arias to the plate. The throw in cut off. Keyboom throws to third, but Eaton still able to get there safely. Sac fly and RBI for Mickey Gasper. And now it's 6-0 Woo Sox here in the bottom of the fifth. Start got away very quickly from Chuck King. Three singles to begin the frame, the hit by pitch. Red Sox pouring on now. Eaton at third, still just one away in fifth. Trey Gasper, sac fly, RBI there. 38th run driven home. Infield plays in again with Eaton at third. Batter Mikey Romero takes a called strike changer. Romero is 0 for 2. He's punched out looking and also popped out over to third base. 0-1 pitch. Down and in. One ball, one strike. King set at the chest. Infield in and at third. The 1-1. Swing and a miss. Slider off the plate, gets Romero to chase. 2-1. Instead, Romero fouls it off the plate. Two on Mikey Romero. Runner at third, one out. 1-2. Romero in the air down the third base side, giving chase Kemp and Moore. Foul ground. It's going to land out of their reach, out play. A ball, two strikes. Two on Mikey Romero. Left-handed hitter, open stance, the 1-2. Romero swings, drives it deep left center field. Meisner on the run, towards the alley, lays out, can't make the catch. It's by him and goes all the way to the wall. Eaton will score standing up. Romero on his way around second. He's trying for three, headlong dive. He beats the throw. It's an RBI triple for Mikey Romero. It's 7-0 Worcester, and it's now a 5-run fifth inning. And this start has blown up in the face of Chuck King out of nowhere. King, who had allowed just three hits for the first four, has now allowed five hits here in the fifth. That's going to be the last pitch he throws today as Romero with his third triple of the season. It's going to exit him. Tucker Davidson coming on out of the bullpen. King will exit stage left. We've got a pitching change. 7-0 Woo Sox here in the bottom of the fifth. Don't go anywhere. 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
1: 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By the way, doesn't this feel like a picnic you're going to, but not everybody likes each other? Sabrina Ionescu, two-time three-point shooting champ. She was interviewed and said, I didn't get an official invite. It's hard to turn down, you know, an invite that you didn't get. Now, we reached out to Sabrina Ionescu's agency, and we asked, did Sabrina get an invitation? And we got one word in capital letters, no. It sounded like Sabrina Ionescu was miffed she didn't get invited and wanted to get invited. And I don't know, since she's not an all-star, and some players don't compete in events if they're not all-star. I don't know if that had anything to do with this.
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0: Still in the bottom of the fifth, Iron Pigs trailing the Woo Sox now 7-0 as they have rattled Chuck King here in the fifth. knocked in out of the game. King gives up five runs here in the fifth. Still responsible for Mikey Romero over at third base as Tucker Davidson comes in out of the bullpen to replace him here. 7-0 Woo Sox. King done after 4 1/3. Right now on the hook, 4 7 runs all earned. 8 hits, 1 walk, 3 strikeouts, and Romero at third. Still his responsibility. Davidson coming in out of the bullpen, 22nd appearance of the year as the infield in. We'll flip Alan Castro, the switch hitter, around to the right side. The first pitch fastball is right down the middle, 0-1. Tucker, 7th appearance, or rather 8th appearance, out of the bullpen for 14 starts. 0-1, hard ground ball right at the shortstop, Dylan Moore. He gloves it, looks the runner back at third, fires over to first. Plenty of time to get Castro for the second out here at the fifth. So a two-gone frame brings up Brett Harris. Harris 0-for-2 has popped to second, flying out to center field. Runner at third, 2 outs, 5 runs in here in the fifth for the Woo Sox. Davidson, the southpaw, deals home. This one line to third, but a step and a half to his left. Kemp there to spear it, puts it away, retires Harris, and the inning over. But not before the Woo Sox send 9 to the plate. They score 5 times, stretch their lead. On to the sixth, it's 7-0 Woo Sox here on the Pigs Radio Network, presented by Ashley, the largest furniture store brand in North America.
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0: Tom the sixth, Iron Pigs now down 7-0. Largest deficit today after the Woo Sox explode for 5 and bomb fifth. Obi Harris after 1-2-3 fifth, back out for the sixth. First pitch change up to Felix Reyes is in for a strike. Felix 1-for-2, now 5-for-6 here in the series after a 4-hit game yesterday. 0-1, misses up high. The ball strike. Harris only needed 10 pitches to get through a 1-2-3 fifth. And Woo Sox pitching has now retired 9 in a row. Going back to John Holubets. Harris, right-handed pitcher, stretches on the mound. The 1-1, ground ball back up the middle. Left field side to second. Arias, the second baseman, backhands, sets the feet, throws to first. In time to get Felix. That is 10 in a row. Now retired by Woo Sox pitcher. One out and the base is empty. Brings up Tommy Pham. Pham 0-2. He's punched out twice. A couple big at-bats early for both Reyes and Pham in the fourth. At first and third, nobody out. Game still scoreless. Reyes popped out. Pham struck out. That began the string of now 10 in a row retired by Woo Sox pitcher. First pitch to Pham is in for a strike. Tommy on a 23-game on base streak. 0-1 pitch. Curveball outside corner. 0-2. Trying to extend it. The season-long for any pig is 28 by Dylan Moore. Took up basically the entirety of July. 0-2 pitch. Change up, up and in. Fan lays off. A ball, two strikes. Two, heater up and in at 94. Two balls, two strikes. Two and two on Tommy Pham. Harris sent first base side, kicks the knee, comes home, calls strike three. Curveball outside corner gets him looking. Pham a hat trick, a punch outs already today. Second strikeout for Harris out of the bullpen. Two away in sixth. Base is clear. Otto Kemp next. 11 in a row retired by Blue Sox pitching now. First pitch on the way. Right down the middle. No balls and strike. Otto hitting 231. He's got 12 homers and driven in 40 for the Diamondbacks. One pitch. Out in front of a splitter. Swings and misses. 0-2. On Otto Kemp. Harris the set. The pitch home. And Kemp fouls off. Just gets a piece of the breaking ball. Still 0-2 on Otto. Harris the ready, the 0-2, call strike three. Splitter right down the middle, gets him looking, and the inning over. Hobie Harris, six up, six down out of the bullpen. We go to the last six. It's 7-0 Worcester. 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
0: On the sixth, Iron Pigs trailing the Woos up 7-0. Sam Jelinek with you here from the Cyan Sky broadcast booth. And a bit surprisingly here, Tucker Davidson is actually done after facing just two hitters in the bottom of the fifth. Would have expected Tucker to shoulder a bit more of the load today out of the bullpen. Gets just the two outs here, facing the two hitters, and gets his way to Mitch Neuenborn here in the bottom of the sixth. First pitch from Mitch to Vinny Capra. It's a slider down the dirt. So Davidson faces two hitters, gets a ground out and a line out, strands a man at third base. He's done. Neuenborn, the Aussie, comes on here. 1-0 pitch, fastball is up high. Two balls, no strikes. Vinny Cabrera leading off for a second straight inning. Third time today, he's actually led off for Amy. 2-0 pitch, fastball is up high. Three balls, no strikes. Cabrera singling to open the third and to open the fifth. Came out to score both times.

pass through on Sunday back at home. Through a school of the city against the Bisons. Was his first appearance back off the injured list. First pitch of splitter. It's on the outside corner. It's the left-handed hitting Chang. Chang singled last inning, playing one out to left center field. No balls, one strike. Newborn set the belts. 0-1 pitch. Fastball foul back. 0-2. Iron Pigs with some roster moves earlier today, getting Kyle Backus and new outfielder Cam Thomas onto the active roster. Christian Cairo as well, placed on the injured list. And I remember last night, Cairo trying to score. Felix Reyes base hit did end up scoring on the play. 0-2, splitter is down low. One ball, two strikes, but ended up pulling up lane as he came across home plate. We don't know exactly what the injury entails. It's just a pulled hammy, you know, strain, something, but they're being cautious with it. Cairo onto the 7-day injured list. It'll be the first time this year that he will miss any sort of extended time. 1-2, fastballs outside. 2-2. So Cairo onto the IL, and Lou Albrecht activated off the DEV list. Leover Piguero was also released, so happy trails, Leover, wherever the rest of the season may take you. 2-2. Splitter starts outside and stays there. 3-2. Chuck King officially done, by the way, his line final. Gives up 7 runs over 4 1/3 innings of work. 3-2 on Sungjae Chang. Newborn set the belts, kicks the leg, fires home, called strike 3. Fastball at the knees. Count him looking, but Chang going to challenge this. And upon review, call on the field is overturned. And Chang has drawn the second straight walk to open the inning for Worcester. It's the second time today that the Blue Sox have overturned a called strike 3 and turned it into a walk. Nate Eaton did it back in the 3rd inning. Was Chuck King on the mounds? First tour on here to begin the bottom of the 6th. Back-to-back walks. Brings up Braden Ward, the leadoff man. Ward, a bunt base hit his last time up. Loaded the bases ahead of Arias. First pitch home. Pops it in the air down the third base side. Into the seats. Ward, prior to the bunt base hit, had flied out twice. 251 hitter, 739 OPS. Newborn set the belts, kicks the knee up, comes home, fastball misses up high. One and one on Braden Ward. Capra out at second base, Chang over at first, 1-1 pitch, Peter down at the knees, 1-2. Blue Sox hitting a lefty loose out of the bullpen, it's Tyler Samaniego. Iron Pigs snapping the Blue Sox 5-game winning streak, series opening victory last night. Means that the Blue Sox are the hottest team in the International League. 1-2, call strike 3. Splitter left it up in the zone, but did just barely grace the letters, the belts. Ward down looking. One away in the 6th, still 2 on, and it brings up Franklin Arias, who has reached base all 3 times today, driving in. Singled in the 1st, 2-run homer, his 3rd of the year in the 3rd. And hit by a pitch, the base is loaded, his last. First pitch coming, this is up high. Blue Sox 5-game winning streak over, leaves Scranton Wilkes-Barre currently as the hottest team in the International League. Kind of feels like a weird qualifier for the team who currently leads the IL. Kind of feels implicit in that statement. 1-0, out in front of a splitter, Arias swings and misses a ball to strike. Scranton Wilkes-Barre has now won 8 straight. Winners of 8 to their last 10. Now at 23-9, a game and a half up on Durham, 2.5 on Indy, and 3.5 on the Woo Sox. 1-1, this is down low.
two bowls.

Hamster Butt. 2-1 on Franklin Arias. 7-0 Worcester. Bottom of the sixth. 2-1 pitch. Fastball gets the call. Outside corner at the knees. But Arias is going to challenge this. So we'll see if truly Noonborn did get the call here. But call on the field is confirmed. Oh man, what a break for the Pigs. That ball barely, I mean barely, had a seam grace the outside corner. And it's 2-2 on Franklin Arias. Two and two on Franklin Arias. First and second. One out. Bomb to sixth. Newborn look back at second base. The righty kicks, delivers. Fastball outside. 3-2. Phillies still lead the Nationals. It's 2-1 in the bomb to fifth. They did not let Andrew Painter go a third time through the order today. Not at his best stuff. Four innings for one earned, three hits, four strikeouts. Does leave the Pigs in line for a win. Pitch home, Arias swings and misses. Chase down out of the zone. He's down on strikes. Second half of the inning. Back-to-back K's now for Noonborn. Brings up Nate Eaton. First pitch, AB. Fastball outside corner for a called strike. Eaton, big hit in fifth, two-run double. Also walked in third, popped out back in first. Two on, two outs. Noonborn walked the first two hitters the inning. Couple looks back to second base, 0-1, foul back. Quickly 0-2. Two on Nate Eaton. Noonborn looking for three straight K's here to end the sixth. 7-0 Blue Sox, 0-2. Missed outside of the fastball. One ball, two strikes. One, two. Off end of the bat. Eaton just gets a piece of it, rolls it back to the backstop. Two on, two outs. 1-2 on Nate Eaton. Right-handed hitter, slightly open stance. Disson sets up down and away. The 1-2 is down the dirt. Blocks nicely by Disson.

0: 2-2 on Nate Eaton. Unborn at the ready. 27th pitch the inning. 2 on, 2 out, and it's swung on and missed. Unborn bounces back from back-to-back leadoff walks. Simply strikes out the top third of the order for the Woo Sox to strands 2 on. Go to the 7th. It's still 7-0 Worcester here on the Bigs Radio Network, presented by Ashley, the largest furniture store brand in North America.
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0: Top of the 7th inning, Iron Pigs trailing the Woo Sox still 7-0. Pitch and change afoot for the Woo Sox. Tyler Samaniego takes over for Hobie Harris. Harris is good as good gets. Out of the bullpen, a 6-up, 6-down performance over 2 innings of work. First pitch on the way, Dylan Moore misses up and away. 1 ball, no strikes. Harris with 3 strikeouts, only took him 22 pitches, 15 strikes to get through 2 innings of work. So Samaniego, the lefty, stretches and deals. 1-0 fastball. It's belt-eyed. Dylan Moore, a ball and a strike. Dylan, now 0-for-7 this week. He was 0-for-5 last night. Popped out to the third today and also lined out to shallow left. Kicking the 1-1. Moore checks his swing, fouls it off. Samaniego making his 19th appearance out of the bullpen for the Woo Sox. 2-1, 4-5-6 ERA, 23 2/3 innings, 21 strikeouts, 10 walks, he's given up 27 hits. 1-2, foul back. Samaniego, 6'4, 205-pound lefty, born in Huntsville, Alabama. Went to college in Mobile, University of South Alabama. 1-2, flying down the third base side, a foul ball. Samaniego's been up and down with the Red Sox a little bit this year. Made his major league debut on April the 8th, optioned on June the 4th. 1-2 on Dylan Moore. Samaniego comes home. Moore, a bouncer over to third base. 3 hops. Romero there to vacuum it up. Throw to first. Plenty of time. Get Moore. Woo Sox pitching, continuing their role here. They've retired 13 consecutive Iron Pigs hitters. The last base runner for the Pigs was Keaton Anthony, singling with 2 outs back in the third. Or not with two outs and nobody out. First pitch on the way to Carter Keyboom is fouled off. That was when the score was still 0-0. Pigs were battling to take the lead, and ultimately, no dice. 13 consecutive Iron Pigs retired later. It's now 7-0 Worcester in the top of the 7th. Woo Sox well on their way to evening the series at a game apiece. 0-1, fastball at the knees, a ball and a strike. 0-2 on Kibun. San Diego last through for the Woo Sox back on July the 29th, or back on August the 1st. Beg your pardon. 0-2, fouled off. Took a blown save against Norfolk, did not allow a run of his own, but an inherited runner came in to score. Gave up one hit, one walk, one strikeout. Going 2 on Carter Kibun. Kibun double back in the second inning. 0-2. Lined the other way, but right to Harris off the line at first. There to glove it. Retires Kibun. Two away in seventh. Kibun hit it right on button. But Harris positioned about 20 feet off the line at first. Literally didn't have to move. Just down to a little squat. Makes the catch. Two outs and the base is empty. Robert Moore, switch hitter, turns around to the right side now. And the first pitch is outside. Moore 0-2, lined down to right field his last 1-0 pitch. Moore swings, clubs a high drive deep down the left field side. Towards the corner it goes, and it is gone. Robert Moore gets the Pigs on the board as they'll avoid the shutout here. Their first base runner since the third inning snaps a streak of 14 in a row retired. Solo shots, the 11th of the year for Robert Moore. And it's 7-1 Worcester here in the top of seventh. Just the third homer of the year for Moore from the right side of the plate. Eight of them coming from the left side. It does get the Pigs on the board here in seventh. Pitch of the inner third, just turned on it down the line. First pitch home to Jordan Disson is fouled off at the plate. So Disson hits, Iron Pigs on the board here, trailing 7-1 in the top of the seventh. Disson 0-2 at the ninth spot, looking for his first hit. Triple-A level. Pumped out second base and flied out to right. 0-1 pitch. Disson off the end of the bat, a flare towards left center field. It's going to fall right in front of Ward on a hop, and Jordan Disson has his first Triple-A hit. So congrats to Jordan Disson here. Second start with the Iron Pigs, gets his first Triple-A hit. He is aboard at first, two outs here in seventh. Iron Pigs will try to keep it going now with Cameron Meisner coming up. Left-on-left matchup. Meisner, a couple singles in the first and third. Struck out his last. Swings through the breaking ball. Owen. Owen 1 on Meisner. Samaniego set the belt. Kicks, fires home, and Meisner lines it back through the box by a diving Chang up the middle and into center for a base hit. Meisner a three-hit game. Disson stops at second base. Iron Pigs are three straight two-out hits. With one swing here, could bring themselves back to making this a little bit of a ball game now. Got Keaton Anthony coming up. Keaton 1-for-3, single back in the third. Goes to pitching coach Dan DeLucia. Samaniego, two quick outs to begin the inning. Ground out of Moore, keeping the line out. Robert Moore, the solo homer, Disson a base hit. Meisner follows with another base knock. With one swing, if Anthony can put something in the gap, make it a four-run game, or if we can park something out of here, make it a three-run game all of a sudden. Cut the deficit in half just like that. 0-1 pitch. Sin for a called strike on Anthony. Quickly 0-2. I mentioned earlier that Andrew Painter left his start after just four innings for the Phillies. I was kind of surprised by that because it seemed like he was throwing okay. I thought maybe it was to make sure that he wouldn't face the lineup a second time. Pitch is fouled off. Count is 0-2 on Anthony. Or a third time through the order for Painter. Turns out he actually left his start with left hamstring tightness. Hopefully nothing more than a cramp. Phillies being cautious. and hopefully Painter will be able to make his next scheduled start. 0-2 on Keaton Anthony. 7-1 Worcester. Top of the seventh. Samaniego leans in for a sign. Sees something he likes. The 0-2. Anthony swings. It's a fly ball center field. Backs up Ward a couple of steps. Camps under it. Makes the catch. Retires Keaton, and the inning is over. Pigs, though, do get on the board. Solo homer for Robert Moore. It's time to stretch. Go to the bottom of the seventh. 7-1 Woo Sox here in the Pigs Radio Network. 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
0: Hope you got a good stretch, and we go to the bottom of seventh. Iron Pigs down 7-1 now as they get on the board, thanks to a solo homer by Robert Moore in the first pitch from Mitch Noonborn to Mickey Gaspers, launched high in the air, deep to right, back to the Worcester wall it goes, and it is out of here. Solo homer for Mickey Gasper. Gets that run right back for the Woo Sox, cancels out the solo shot by Robert Moore. It's a 7-run lead again for the Woo Sox. Gasper solo shot leads off the seventh on the very first pitch of the inning. Mitch Noonborn, who got out of the sixth unscathed after walking the first two hitters, struck out the next three. Dinged on the first pitch here of the bottom of the seventh. Gasper with his ninth home of the season makes it 8-1 Woo Sox. First pitch splitter to Mikey Romero. He's at the knees for a call strike. Romero 1-for-3, RBI triple back in the fifth. The first pitch was actually ruled a ball, a little bit low, 1-0, fastballs outside, ball 2. It's been all Woo Sox here today. They scored 2 in the third, Franklin Arias 2-run homer, played 5 in the fifth, sending 9 to the plate, 2-0 pitch, fastball doesn't get the call, just off inside corner. 3 balls, no strikes. Pigs finally avoiding the shutout in the seventh with a solo homer by Robert Moore. Mickey Gasper answers right back. 3-0 fastball right down the middle. 3 balls and a strike. Three and one on Mikey Romero. 3-1 pitch. Cut on and missed. It's funny, the middle of the order. The Woo Sox, Mickey Gasper batting fourth. Mikey Romero batting fifth. It's only a shame they don't have a Mike in the lineup anywhere. And a Michael. Payoff pitch. Swung on and missed. Romero out in front of the split. Fourth strikeout of the day for Mitch Noonborn. One away. away in 7. 8-1. Worcester on top here in the Bahamas. I always wish that baseball somehow, there's no way to prove it. You know, chemistry is a hard thing to make tangible. Something people have been chasing for eons. First pitch split is down low to Alan Castro. 1 ball, no strikes. Trying to figure out what makes a team tick. Would be kind of funny if, like, in video games, the way to generate chemistry is by having guys with the same name in the same place, something like that. 1-0 fastball outside corner. A ball and strike. What if you put together a team, just had different iterations of the same kind of name? So, you know, with the Blue Sox, with Mickey, Mikey, Michael, Mike. 1-1, Castro lines it the other way, just in front. With Felix Reyes, have to play it on a hop. So base hit for Alan Castro, his 4th hit series, first one here today. It's a 1-out single. He's aboard at first for Brett Harris. And the Blue Sox could bring in a Michelangelo, Michele. Kayla. You know, they got a lot of different options here. First pitch to Brett Harris. Out in front of a splitter. No balls and a strike. Harris, the only Woo Sox not to join the fun today. 0 for 3. 0-1 pitch. Splitter belt high for a called strike. 0-2 on Brett Harris. Like the Iron Pigs having the duo of Dylan Moore and Robert Moore as their middle infield. I've always felt like that somehow should provide some sort of chemistry benefit. 0-2. Harris checks his swing. Fastball is up high. 1 ball, 2 strikes. 8-1 Worcester. Bottom of the 7th. First, 1 out. Newborn set of the belts. This is 41st pitch. Out of the bullpen, and it's a called strike 3. Fastball right down the middle. Gets Harris looking. 5th strikeout. Out of the bullpen now for Newborn. Easily a season high for him. 2 outs and the base is empty. Brings up Vinny Capra. Capra perfect on the day. Pair of base hits, a walk, and a score choice. Runner at first, 2 outs. First pitch home. Splitter tails just off the plate, doesn't get the call. 1 ball, no strikes. Phillies and Nats now tied at 2. Brooks Raley making his Phillies debut gives up a solo homer to Brady House. 1-0, foul tip into the mitt of Disson. 1-1 on the Woo Sox DH. So the Phils and Nats tied at 2. That's in the top of the 7. 1-1 pitch. Splitter down low. 2 balls and a strike. It's a 4-game series for the Phillies against the Nats. 5-0 shutout win last night. Jesus Luzardo with 8 shutouts. 6-3 win back on Monday night. That was the Nationals bullpen imploding. Derek Hill with a grand slam. 2-1 pitch. Fastball fouled away. Two and two on Vinny Capra. Eight to one Woo Sox. Both teams with solo homers here in the 7th. Robert Moore for the Pigs and Casper for the Woo Sox. 2-2. Swing and a miss. Mitch Newborn, another strikeout, his 6th out of the bullpen, as he gets all 6 outs over 2 innings of work by way of the K. Does give up the solo homer, though, to Gasper, makes the 7-run game again. We're on to the 8th. 8-1 Worcester here on the Pigs Radio Network, presented by Ashley, the largest furniture store brand in North America.
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15: And time for scoreboard update brought to you by Ashley. Phillies, Nationals tied at 2, top of the 7th inning. New Philly in Brooks Raley on the mound. He gave up the game tying home run. Again, tied at 2 between the Phillies and Nationals in the top of the 7th. In the International League, end of 7, where Omaha and Toledo are tied at 1. Top of the 6th, Rochester 5, Scranton Wilkes-Barre nothing. Jacksonville leads Gwinnett after a rain delay, 6-3. Bottom of the 3rd, Durham 2, Charlotte nothing. It was the Knights taking game 1 of a doubleheader there, 4-1. Top of the 5th inning and scoreless between Nashville and Memphis. Earlier today, Columbus defeated Syracuse 8-4. Buffalo over Norfolk 7-6. Iowa beats Indianapolis in 10, 5-3. And St. Paul gets the better of Louisville, 4-1. As we head into the top of the 8th inning, Iron Pigs trailing the Woo Sox 8-1. Here's Sam Jelinek.
0: Thank you, Connor. Like you said, Iron Pigs trailing the Woo Sox 8-1. It's been all Worcester here today. Woo Sox 2 in the 3rd, 5 in the 5th. Led by 7 for most of the second half of this ballgame. As they make a pitching change here for 8th, Devin Sweet takes over for Tyler Samaniego. Samaniego goes one inning, gives up one run on 3 hits, the solo homer to Robert Moore. Now the former Iron Pig on the mound. Devin Sweet stretches and deals to Felix Reyes. First pitch changeup is going to be a strike. As Reyes tried to check his swing, but he goes around. No balls and strike. Sweet, 5'10" righty, works the stretch. Nobody on base, 0-1. Reyes climbs the ladder. Tomahawks round ball over to second base. To his left, Arias gobbles it up. Fires to first. Plenty of time to get Felix. He's now 1-4 after his first inning single. Well, now the base is empty. He brings up Tommy Pham. Pham 0-3 today with 3 strikeouts. First pitch to Pham. Bounced in the dirt. Goes all the way to the backstop. Pham, probably one last crack here to extend his on-base streak to 24 straight. So for 3 tonight. Sweet, first base side, stretches and deals. Pham out front of a changeup. Swings and misses, actually lost the bottom hand of the bat. 1-1. Sweet, recently activated off the dev list for the Woo Sox. Kicks and deals, 1-1, misses down the dirt. Sweet making his 32nd appearance for the Woo Sox. 2-4, the 5.29 ERA. This 47 2/3 innings, 37 strikeouts, 27 walks. 2-1 lined back through the box and into center field for a base hit. So Pham's on base streak will continue here. See blisters one back through the middle. Base hit for Tommy Pham. It's a 1-out base runner for the Iron Pigs. First batter, Otto Kemp, swings the first one here. Hits a fly ball down the right field side. A couple steps towards the line. Right fielder Eaton settles under it. He makes the catch. Retires Kemp. That's the second out here in the 8th. Two outs, still a man at first. Brings up Dylan Moore. Moore 0-3. He's now 0-8 in the series so far and been scalding hot in July. Less than an ideal start here in August. And the first pitch from Sweet, he hits a fly ball. Shallow right. Right fielder Eaton coming in. Gets the spot. Makes the catch. Retires Moore. And it's a quick and easy Scoreless eighth for Devin Sweet takes him just 8 pitches. Go to the bottom of the 8th. It is still 8-1 Worcester here in the Pigs Radio Network. 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
0: Go to the last of the 8th. Iron Pigs still down 8-1. Pitching change for the Pigs. Max Lazar takes over from Mitch Neuenborn. Ultimately does a pretty good job out of the bullpen here. Mitch gives up just the one run over 2 innings of work. Strikes out 6. A season high for him and a career high for him in relief. It's a phenomenal job by Mitch. Gives it the solo homer to Gasper. Gave up the 2 walks in the 6th and struck out the next 3 after. So Max Lazar here for the bottom of the 8th. Will be 9-1-2. 2 up. Sung Chae Chang leading things off. The wind of the pitch from Lazar. A fastball right down the middle. No balls and strike. Chang out of the 9 spot. 1-for-2 today. Base hit and a walk. 0-1. Just a low splitter. The ball strike. Actually, it's 2-1 on Chang, as it seems as if Lazar was credited with a ball for taking too long to warm up. 2-1, Chang slashes it foul, 2-2. So an automatic ball began the inning. Now Lazar 2-2 on Sung Chae Chang. Lazar back down with the Iron Pigs options last week. On July the 25th, 2-2, fouled off. 2 appearances last week against the Bisons for Lazar. 2 1/3 innings at home, 2 walks, 2 strikeouts, did not allow a hit, did not allow. 2-2 on Chang, 6'1" righty, turns and deals, knuckle curve down the dirt, 3-2. Blue Sox 2 1/3, 5 5, 1 7. Eight to one Worcester here in the bottom of the 8th. 3-2, Chang slaps another one. Chang pops it up on the plate and out of play. And 2 on Sung Chae Chang. 8th pitch the at-bat coming here, and he fouls it back. So the Phillies down 3-2 now against the Nationals in the bottom 7th. They do have 2 on and nobody out. That's bringing in Yovani Cruz, one of their trade deadline acquisitions. Got him from the Yankees for Luis Garcia. 3-2 is down the dirt. Ultimately, Chang wins the battle. Lazar walks him. And the leadoff man aboard here to begin the bomb game. Lazar making his 18th appearance of the year for the Pigs. Began the year on the injured list with strained left oblique. 3-1 with a 3.48 ERA. It's been up and down with the Phils a couple of times. 20 2/3 innings in total with the Pigs. 19 strikeouts, 8 walks, 19 hits. First pitch fastball to Braden Ward is fouled away. Chang at first, don't got to be too worried about him going anywhere. 8-1 Iron Pigs lead. Or 8-1 Iron Pigs trail here in the bottom of the 8th. Hard pressed to think that the Blue Sox put anybody in motion. Ward from the left side struck out his last time up, singled with a bunt base hit back in the 5th. 0-1, toss and foul, third base side, 0-2. Two on Braden Ward. Takes a couple practice swings. Now asks to use his official timeouts. Now back into the box. Lazar high sets. Kicks the knee to the chest. The 0-2. Check swing. Foul.

0-2 again. Swing and a miss. Back foot knuckle curve gets him chasing. Lazar with a punch out of Ward. And now for the Iron Pigs, they're past 7 outs recorded on the mound, have come by way of the strikeout. It's an oddity here. Noonborn with 6 strikeouts over 2 innings. Lazar striking out Ward for the first out here at the 8th. Brings up Franklin Arias. Arias 2-for-3, driven in 3, including a 2-run home. First pitch. This is up high, fastball. Series continues tomorrow. It'll be day baseball. Iron Pigs and Woo Sox. A 12:05 first pitch. Coming, Arias a line shot back through the box and into center field for a base hit out of the reach of a lunging Robert Moore behind second. Arias with his 3rd hit of the game now. Back-to-back 3-hit games for him to begin the series. 6-for-8 here to begin the week. The Iron Pigs are not helping themselves in terms of making sure that Arias does not become the IL player of the week. Out. Runners at first and second base. Brings up Nate Eaton. Eaton, 2-run double. Back in 5th. Takes a fastball up. Other news around baseball. 1, Jeffrey Yan was recalled by the New York Mets earlier today to make his Major League debut. I remember Yan pitched against the Pigs at Coca-Cola Park. 1-0 is blitzed down towards left center field on a line. Reyes on the run, not going to get there. Up the left center field alley. This will score a pair around third. Here comes Chang. Arias right behind him. Eaton on his way to third. He'll make it there without a play. It's a 2-run triple. The Woo Sox extend their lead. It's 10-1 here in the bottom of the 8th. Nate Eaton now with a 4-RBI game. Triple here in the 8th after his double back in the 5th. And this is just a game to forget for the Iron Pigs. First real clunker that they've thrown out in a good long while. Probably the Saturday in Indianapolis. 7-0 loss. Pitches down the dirt to Mickey Gasper. Paul won anyways. If you remember Jan, he's the electric, massive celebration, leaping in the air, Michael Jackson-esque, dancing on the mound pitcher for the Syracuse Mets, now up in the big leagues, making his big league debut to the Mets in Cleveland. 1-0 splitter, come on and miss by Gasper. Ball and strike, and Jan got his first major league strikeout, and let me tell you, my man is true to himself. He must have been floating on the mound because he got vertical. 1-1, Gasper fouls it off his leg in the box. 1-2. And he got up there, hit his iconic move, the little Michael Jackson slide on it. Congratulations to Jeffrey Yan, his first major league strikeout. Nobody can ever take it away from him, Yan, despite how much some people might not like his antics and out. 1-2 to Gasper, off the hands, fouls off. Swing and a miss. Knuckle curve down low. Gets Gasper chasing. Yet another strikeout for Iron Pigs relievers here. That is 8 consecutive outs recorded by strikeout. 2 gone in the 8th. It's 10-1. Worcester. Later on in the inning, Jan had the bases loaded. Got a strikeout on a pitch in the dirt. And before going to cover the plate, went and started leaping up in the air. First pitch home to Mikey Romero. This is up and or is called a strike. Top of the corner, top of the zone, outside corner, 0-1. Before deciding to then potentially go and cover home. And then to end the inning, 0-1, knuckle curve is cut on and missed 0-2. He started leaping up in the air
after a batter made contact with the pitch on a ground ball to shortstop. He's an electric factory. Just, you never know what's going to happen next. 0-2 to Romero. Knuckle curve in the dirt. He lays. Nate Eaton at third base. Two-run triple, giving the Woo Sox a 10-1 lead. Mikey Romero, an RBI triple himself, back in the fifth. He's the plate, the 1-2, fouled back. One and two on Mikey Romero. 1-2, down the dirt. 2-2.

0: 2 and 2 on Mikey Romero. The Czar deals, called strike three. Gets Romero looking to end the eighth in the Iron Pigs. Their final nine outs out on the mound here today all come by strikeout. The Czar does give up two in the eighth, though. So the Blue Sox will take a 10-1 lead as we go to the ninth. Pigs need nine to tie it. 10 for the lead. Trail 10-1 here on the Pigs Radio Network. 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
0: Top of the ninth, Iron Pigs down a nine spot here as Blue Sox add two more on the bottom of the eighth on a two-run triple by Nate Eaton. Sam Jelinek with you here from the Scion Sky broadcast booth. We'll be 7-8-9 to up for the Pigs against Devin Sweet. Devin, the scoreless eighth, working around a base hit. First pitch home to Carter Keyboom. Swung on and missed. Change up. Keyboom 1-for-3, doubled back in second. Right on right matchup. 0-1. Change up in the dirt. Keyboom checks his swing. He went around 0-2. Well, I remember Devin last year spent it all with the Iron Pigs, was a bastion out in the bullpen for the Pigs, constantly taking on work. And he had a lot of work off the field, too. He was the anointed team barber. Amateur barber in his free time. Devin with his own barbering kit. 0-2. This is down low, a ball, two strikes. It was even kind enough to cut my ear pregame. Cut that he gave me about a year ago now, one of my favorites. 1-2, lined by a diving Romero at third and into left for a base hit towards the corner. Castro cuts it off, fires into second. Keyboom with a base hit begins the ninth with a single.

0: leadoff man aboard for the Pigs. Brings up Robert Moore, responsible for the only run of the game for the Pigs. Solo homer back in the seventh. First pitch on the way. Moore way out in front of a changeup. Big rip comes up empty. Strike one. Side corner, cutter back to the edge, 0-2. Or 0-2 pitch, rather. Moore off the end of the bat, a pop-up. Shallow right, second baseman Arias gathering under it, makes the catch. Moore is retired for the first out here at the top. To the man at first, brings up the catcher, Jordan Disson. Disson, second start of the year for the Pigs. Base hit his last time up, his first triple-A hit. Makes the first pitch, breaking ball that's in for a strike. Oh, 1. This is up and away. A ball and a strike. Ten to one, Woo Sox, top of the ninth. Pigs Woo Sox will dust things off quickly for a matinee tomorrow afternoon. 12:05 first pitch. Breaking balls down low. Disson. 2 balls, 1 strike. Key boom at first. 2-1. Disson swings and misses. Ball in the dirt though. Gets away from Gasper. Kibu takes off from second base and will be there safely without a play. Wild pitch puts the man in scoring position. Iron Pigs tonight 0-for-8 with runners in scoring position. They've left 8 on. Most of those opportunities came early as they left the man in scoring position in the first, second, and third. And then from the fourth through the seventh with 2 outs, they did not have a base 14 in a row set. 2-2, call strike. Cutter right down the middle. Gets Disson looking. First strikeout for Sweet out of the bullpen. Puts the Pigs back up against the wall. 2 away in the ninth. And at second, down 10-1. Final hope for the Pigs, Cameron Meisner. 3-for-4. 3 base hits. First pitch, fastballs up and away. Meisner trying to follow Felix Reyes, who had a 4-hit game in the series opener. Look back to second base from Sweet. 1-0 pitch. Foul back. Cameron Meisner, Sweet down the hill. Can't get the call, just a little bit low. Gasper looked to challenge and then decided not. Two and one on Meisner. Infield swings around to the left side. 2-1. Change up a little bit high. Or actually, they did call it strip. I was going to say, I'm just pretty sure that it had the belt. 2-2 on Meisner. Last chance for the Pigs here. 2 balls, 2 strikes, 2 outs, top of the ninth. 10-1 Worcester, Sweet at the ready. Rifles home. Meisner swings and drives it deep down the right field line. Hooking towards the pole. It is a foul ball. Still 2-2 on Meisner. Keyboom at second base. Sweet kicks, delivers home, called strike 3. Cutter on the outside corner gets Meisner looking. And that's the ball game. Final score, it's the Blue Sox 10 and the Iron Pigs 1. Blue Sox even this series back up with authority. Score early and often, Pigs only avoid the shutout with a solo homer by Robert Moore in the 7th. We'll go ahead, take a break, come back with totals and a recap next. Final score here from Worcester and Polar Park. It's the Blue Sox 10 and the Iron Pigs 1. Staybridge Suites, Allentown, Bethlehem Airport postgame show is next here on the Iron Pigs Radio Network, presented by Ashley, the largest furniture store brand in North America.
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3: Welcome in to the Staybridge Suites Allentown Bethlehem Airport postgame show. Sam Jelinek with you here from the Cyan Sky broadcast booth. Iron Pigs down by the Woo Sox 10-1 here on Wednesday night. A pretty thorough thrashing of the Pigs from start to finish by Worcester as they even the series up at a game apiece. Pigs will have to turn this around pretty quickly with a 12:05 first pitch for tomorrow's matinee. Okay, you told us a recap real quick before

0: bases to begin the frame, hit Franklin Arias to drive in the third run of the game, two-run double by Nate Eaton, sac fly and an RBI triple, made it 7-0, bouncing King from the ballgame. Pigs finally got on the board in the seventh, Robert Moore with his 11th homer of the season, made it 7-1, but the Woo Sox, with three runs late, Mickey Gasper solo homer to answer back. The bottom of the seventh for the Woo Sox, two more in the eighth, Nate Eaton, the two-run triple to give him four RBIs on the day, made it 10-1 Worcester, and that was the final score that they would win by. Final line score in this one for the Woo Sox, 10 runs, 12 hits, no errors. They leave 7 on base. For the Iron Pigs, 1 run, 10 hits, no errors, and they leave 9 on base. Iron Pigs do go 0-4-10 with runners in scoring position. Hobie Harris gets the win in relief for the Woo Sox through two scoreless perfect innings out of the bullpen with three strikeouts. The losing pitcher is Chuck King. He is now 7-6. Harris 2-0, by the way. Started tonight's game at 6:46, finished at 9:16, time of game, 2 hours and 30 minutes, in front of 5,227, up at Polar Park in Worcester, Massachusetts. With the loss, the Pigs back to under 500 in the second half at 17-18, 52-58 overall. Woo Sox, on the other hand, 21-13, 57-48, now even the series at a game apiece. Iron Pigs will look to bounce back tomorrow. Flip the page quickly here in just about 15 hours from now. It'll be a 12:05 first pitch as the Iron Pigs take on the Woo Sox again. Drake Fellows gets the ball in the day game. Fellows 3-1 with a 5.12 ERA. TBD on the mound for the Woo Sox as they will announce their starter at a later time. First pitch at 12:05. Pre-game show hits the airwaves at 11:35. That'll be the next time that I talk to you. So I'll about do it for my portion of the broadcast here on Wednesday night. As always, big thanks from me to you for making us a part of your Wednesday evening. Big thanks to Connor Mills back in the studio, keeping me company here for this one. I'll talk to you tomorrow for Game 3 of the series. The Pigs look to bounce back. Your final score here tonight, it's the Woo Sox 10 and the Iron Pigs 1. As always, thanks so much for listening. I'll talk to you for Game 3 tomorrow afternoon. Until then, Connor Mills says you the rest of the way here on the State Bridge Suites, Allentown, Bethlehem Airport postgame show here on the Pigs Radio Network, presented by Ashley, the largest furniture store brand in North America.
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28: Welcome back into the State Bridge Suites on Tom Bethlehem Airport post-game show. Connor Mills with you as Lehigh Valley falls today to the Worcester Red Sox up at Polar Park in Worcester, Massachusetts by a score of 10-1. Let's get to the highlights of today's ball game, as it was a scoreless game until the last of the third inning, when Worcester would have Vinny Capra single to lead off after two flyouts. Franklin Arias flies one deep to center field.
0: First pitch on the way, Arias swings, barrels it up. Deep left center field, Meisner going back to the track at the wall, and Franklin Arias has gone deep. Opens the scoring here with a two-run homer. It's his third of the season. Plants it out into the berm, out beyond the left center field fence.

0: It's a two-run shot for the Uber Phenom for the Woos Ox, and he has torched Iron Pigs pitching this week.
1: Wheels fall off then in the last of the fifth as the Iron Pigs trailed 2-0 at the time. Last of the fifth, then Capra again led off, and he did hit another single. And then Chang and Braden Ward singled to load the bases. Franklin Arias is hit by a pitch to make it a 3-0 ball game. Then Nate Eaton was next, and he hits one to right center field for a 2-run ground rule double.
0: 1-1 on Nate Eaton. Bases loaded, nobody out. The 1-1 home, driven in the air. Deep right center field. Meisner on the run. Back to the track. It's off the base of the wall. Bounces high up into the air. Meisner will play the carom in. 2-run score around third. Here comes Arias. The throw to the plate is late. Taking third on the play is Eaton. He's there with a 3-run triple. And now umpires are going to come together. And I'll see if they'll overturn this call.
1: They did to make it a ground rule double. Triple back to the double. Mickey Casper then drives the run home for the Woo Sox anyway with a sacrifice fly to right. 6-0 Worcester. Mikey Romero was then next, and he triples to bring home another run.
0: Left-handed hitter open stands, the 1-2. Romero swings, drives it deep left center field. Meisner on the run, towards the alley, lays out, can't make the catch. It's by him and goes all the way to the wall. Eaton will score standing up. Romero on his way around second. He's trying for 3, headlong dive. He beats the throw. It's an RBI triple for Mikey Romero. It's 7-0 Worcester, and it's now a 5-run fifth inning.
1: That would be it for Worcester in the home half of the fifth. Iron Pigs trailing 7-0 heading into the top of the seventh. Robert Moore is able to put the Pigs on the board with his 11th home run of the season.
0: 1-0 pitch. Moore swings, clubs a high drive deep down the left field side. Towards the corner it goes, and it is gone. Robert Moore gets the Pigs on the board. So they'll avoid the shutout here. Their first base runner since the third inning snaps a streak of 14 in a row retired. Solo shots, the 11th of the year for Robert Moore. And it's 7-1 Worcester here in the top of seven.
1: 7-1 now, but the Woo Sox get that run right back on a Gasper leadoff home run.
0: By Robert Moore in the first pitch from Mitch Noonborn to Mickey Gasper's launched high in the air. Deep to right, back to the Worcester wall it goes, and it is out of here. Solo homer for Mickey Gasper.
1: Solo home run made it 8-1, bottom of the eighth inning. Nate Eaton adds on for the Red Sox when he triples home 2 to make it 10-1.
0: Coca-Cola Park, 1-0, is blitzed out towards left center field on a line. Reyes on the run, not going to get there. Up the left center field alley, this will score a pair. Around third, here comes Chang. Arias right behind him. Eaton on his way to third. He'll make it there without a play. It's a 2-run triple. The Woo Sox extend their lead. It's 10-1 here in the bottom of the eighth.
1: 10-1, bottom of the eighth, and that's how this one would come to a close as the Iron Pigs fall to the Worcester Red Sox today by the score of 10-1. We'll step aside for a quick break on the other side, give you a new car road to the show, and a scoreboard update brought to you by Ashley, all before getting ready for first pitch coming your way tomorrow at 12:05. It's an early one tomorrow, again, 12:05, with our pregame show on the air at 11:35. And, of course, you can hear Iron Pigs baseball all season long here on Fox Sports Radio of the Lehigh Valley, 94.7 FM, 12:30 a.m. in Easton, online at lvfoxsports.com. 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Again, 12:05 is first pitch, 11:35 for the pregame show tomorrow. We'll be right back after this. Iron Pigs fall today 10-1 to the Worcester Red Sox. 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
1: This is the Staybridge Suites on Tom Bethlehem Airport postgame show. I'm Connor Mills. As Lehigh Valley falls today 10-1 to the Worcester Red Sox in game number two of this six-game series up in Worcester, Massachusetts. It's now time for a new car road to the show. The road to the show is driven by New Car. Discover why everyone loves a new car today. We'll start with the single-A affiliate of the Philadelphia Phillies. That, of course, is the Clearwater Threshers, as the Threshers fall today to the Tampa Tarpons 6-1. For Clearwater, they now fall to 61-41. Still pretty impressive, 20 games over 500. And the Tampa Tarpons improved to 60-43. Grayson Carter got the win for the Tampa Tarpons. He's 5-0. Brad Pacheco took the loss for the Threshers. He is 6-6 with a 3.95 earned run average. Moving on up to the high A affiliate of the Phillies, the Jersey Shore Blue Claws. The Blue Claws fell earlier today. They had an early game, 10-9 to the Frederick Keys. Jersey Shore now falls to 40-62, while the Frederick Keys improved to 61-39. Brandon Sloan gets the win for the Frederick Keys. He's 4 wins, no losses, and a 1.72 earned run average. Gabe Craig takes the losses first of the season for the Blue Claws. Craig, no wins, 1 loss, and a 1.93 earned run average. Todd Nebe got the save for the Frederick Keys, his 4th on the year. Again, Jersey Shore falls 10-9, and a game that is still in action. Right now, bottom of the 8th inning, the Reading Fightin' Phils against the Richmond Flying Squirrels. For Reading, they enter into the game at 50-52, Richmond at 60-40. Currently in the bottom of the 8th inning, the Fightin' Phils are trailing the Flying Squirrels 4-2. And that is your New Car Road to the Show. 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Discover why everyone loves a new car today. Time now for a scoreboard update brought to you by Ashley. Tie ball game, top of the 9th inning. Phillies 3, Nationals 3. So far in the ballgame, top of the first inning, Keibert Ruiz with a single to drive home C.J. Abrams. That gave the Nationals a 1-0 lead. Then how about this? Cleanup hitter Luis Arraez, a home run, his 5th of the season to tie the game at 1 apiece. Then Justin Crawford in the bottom of the second inning was able to get home Brandon Marsh on a sacrifice fly to make it the Phillies 2, the Nationals 1. In the top of the 7th inning, Brady House with his 8th home run of the season put the Nationals back in a tie with the Phillies 2-2. And then C.J. Abrams, a single to score Jacob Young, put the Nationals ahead 3-2. Then in the home half of the 7th inning, Bryson Stott singled to center. Alec Bohm scored. Phillies and Nationals tied at 3. Hamstring strain is what the Phillies say for a short outing for Andrew Painter. Painter exited the ballgame after 4 innings, allowed 3 hits, 1 run it was earned, 1 walk, and 4 strikeouts. In the International League, top of the 9th inning, Rochester 5, Scranton Wilkes-Barre 1. Bottom 7, Memphis a 3-1 lead over Nashville. Durham ahead of Charlotte, game 2 of a doubleheader, 5-1. It was the Charlotte Knights who beat the Durham Bulls 4-1 earlier today. Due to rain, delayed again in the bottom of the 6th inning between Gwinnett and Jacksonville. as the Jumbo Shrimp have a 6-3 lead over the Stripers. Earlier today, Columbus defeated Syracuse 8-4. Buffalo beat Norfolk 7-6. A final in 10 with Iowa defeating Indianapolis 5-3. St. Paul got the better of Louisville 4-1. And Omaha beats Toledo 5-1. And, of course, the game you heard right here on Fox Sports Radio of the Lehigh Valley. The Iron Pigs fall to the Worcester Red Sox by a score of 10-1. And that is your scoreboard update brought to you by Ashley. We'll step aside for another break on the postgame show. Preview the matchup coming up tomorrow between the Iron Pigs and the Worcester Red Sox, Game 3 of this 6-game series. Right back after this here on the Staybridge Suites, Allentown, Bethlehem Airport postgame show on the Iron Pigs Radio Network, presented by Ashley, the largest furniture store brand in North America.
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1: This is the Staybridge Suites, downtown Bethlehem Airport postgame show. Connor Mills with you as the Lehigh Valley Iron Pigs fall to the Worcester Red Sox today by a score of 10-1. It is an early game coming up tomorrow, 12:05 first pitch. As this series is now tied at one apiece, Iron Pigs taking game one yesterday 10-5. They fall today 10-1. Coming up tomorrow, as the Iron Pigs will enter into the day with a 17-18 second half record, 52-58 overall. They will turn to right-hander Drake Fellows. Fellows, 3 wins, 1 loss, and a 5.12 earned run average. For the Worcester Red Sox, they don't know who they are pitching tomorrow, so we will say it is to be determined. Second half record for the Woo Sox, 21-13, 57-48 overall this season. Once again, the Iron Pigs fall to the Worcester Red Sox today by a score of 10-1. For Sam Jelinek, I'm Connor Mills, signing off. Thanks for listening and enjoy the rest of your night. This has been the Staybridge Suites, Allentown, Bethlehem Airport postgame show on the Iron Pigs Radio Network, presented by Ashley, the largest furniture store brand in North America. 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
13: For the hair, because it'll break it.
14: Right, that's what I was thinking. I mean, just girls in general, by the way. Like, we just like a satin. You know what I'm saying.
15: Monty, but I tell you this. You had satin, or were you at her house? I just thought about that.
14: Ooh, that's a great question.
15: We were in Texas.
13: Yeah, because you had no satin. I know you. You would have had the most basic pillow ever.
15: I couldn't afford to pay for that. So, Monty, I wanted to say this. I was tacky when I was in my 20s. I'm just going to straight up.
14: But you had game, apparently.
15: And I told these guys this before.
16: My
15: headboard wasn't attached to the bed.
16: Yep.
15: Listen, it was loose.
14: Okay.
15: Okay.
14: Okay.
15: She's like, what are you? So.
14: This poor woman.
15: I used to have.
13: Listen to this.
15: Socks hanging on the headboard so that it wouldn't make noise for my neighbors. So if you walk
14: to like prevent the hit from making a noise.
13: Yeah.
16: You're Monty. Catching on, Monsi. You're catching on.
15: So I thought, like, now as I look back at that, that's tacky. Like, what was I thinking?
13: Oh,
15: instead of attaching the headboard on, instead I'm going to put socks on.
13: One day you could have just grabbed a screwdriver.
15: My friends used to be like, dude, what? That was, you know what I mean?
13: Everybody you could have just screwdriver. I know. Just pop, pop, pop. You'd have been good.
14: Did women say, why do you have these socks here?
15: No, they just jumped in.
16: Oh, God.
15: They just jumped in.
13: No, they didn't, Monty. They said, just come to my crib. They just said, come on to my
15: no
13: house.
15: No questions asked.
17: See, you know what we got to do now? The last episode of this segment, we got to get the women on to read their own letters.
15: Oh, no.
17: Come on, Rob. I thought you were a big-time boss player.
13: No. Come on, you're a journalist. We got to get their
15: journalist.
13: Side.
15: You're a reporter. They're married or have other...
17: I don't like anonymous sources, Rob. Yeah, you know that.
13: Put a name on it.
15: They're married or in other relationships. These letters are 30, 40 years ago.
14: Yeah,
13: you ain't married? Maybe they're not.
14: That's why we're doing this, because he's not married.
13: Yeah, that's true.
15: All right.
17: Good job by you.
15: Not bad, Monty, right?
14: That was fun. Look at you.
13: I'm mad.
14: Tacky with game.
15: We got one more, not next week because we're off, but the following week we'll do one more.
17: Maybe me and Monty will do it. Just two of us. We'll read Rob Parker's letters.
13: That's funny. Yeah, we won't be here.
16: I'll be the moderator. Don't break the show.
17: Alex will be the moderator.
16: I'll be the moderator.
17: Oh, God.
15: Oh, God.
16: See, Rob, you know what a veteran move is, Rob? You just have no baseboard or anything. You just have the mattress right on the floor.
13: Man, y'all are real. This is
15: okay,
13: big,
15: Alex.
13: Like, 1922 year old.
15: You got it. Alex has a crystal ball because.
16: Tell me.
15: To pull the mattress off.
16: You're the man.
15: Put it on the floor.
16: You're the man.
15: Sometimes just because of that.
16: Yep. Silent.
15: So that was it.
16: Silent.
15: That did happen. You're right.
16: Thank you, Rob.
15: All right.
13: Now. I'm hoping this is like 21, not like 29.
15: I was young. I was in my 20s.
13: I don't know. 30s?
15: No, I was in my 20s. I was in my 20s.
13: All right. Making sure. Rod Monty, I'm making sure he went like, no, it's 33.
15: All right, last call time. Can we get a last call? Last call,
13: don't
15: guys.
13: Don't act like we overwhelming you. This is you.
16: I love me.
13: We doing, this is you.
16: Gotta love yourself, Rod.
15: You gotta love yourself.
13: Hey, I knew it. Once I
15: at
13: sat,
15: least twice
13: I knew
15: a
13: she
15: week.
13: Was at the crib. Man.
16: Oh, God.
13: Rob ain't just purposely hitting satin. Okay. All right. It's the Odd Couple on a I don't know what day
18: They're
13: it is.
18: Creepy.
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It was at least the first 2 hours. Got a little wild on the last one. 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Search Odd Couple. You'll find us. 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Like, subscribe, share, pass it along. All that good stuff. Rated 5 stars. We appreciate it, as always. Rob G will have a best of version.

0: Tubi is what we got cooking over there.
1: Oh my goodness.
0: Is it bad?
1: It's getting hot in there. Let me read some of the comments here. Adam Castro says, goodness gracious, I feel like I need a shower and a cigarette after that segment. Rob, you freaky, unk. Yeah, he is.
2: Yeah, he is.
1: Yeah, he is.
2: Yeah.
3: Love that. God.
2: Oh, love cool. The tense, too. We didn't say he was. We said he is.
1: Uh-huh. Here we go. Here's another one. Man, you know Rob Parker was shopping for furniture at Rent-A-Center.
4: There you go. Rent-A-Center. Wow.
2: That's big fact. I ain't heard that in a minute. They was getting over. Miss one payment.
1: Cosmo says, man, he got that boneless headboard. This is kind of, can't read that one.
4: Don't read that one.
1: Appalachi Apache says, man, no self-respecting woman wants to smell Ben Gay and Icy Hot.
4: Oh my. This is not now. This is before. This is not Icy Hot.
2: Yeah, this is the cool water era.
4: Cool water.
1: Someone said they saw Rob dancing. He said that creeper got zero rhythm.
2: Oh, okay. Hey, ooh.
1: Arizona ooh, Ron, he comments ooh, a lot. He says, ooh, man, Genuine in the background is crazy.
2: Elijah, work. I might need this. Wait, why is he getting drunk? Why are you doing a Macarena? I don't know what
4: I'm doing. The Macarena, or is it Macarini?
2: Oh, wow. Shoot. You're doing a Macarena. I don't know if you're going fishing now. What you doing?
1: Zach in Florida summed it up the best, just very simply, two words. Oh, God.
4: Oh, yeah. God.
3: Oh, God.
2: That's the way to end it right
4: all
2: there.
4: All right.
2: No.
3: No, Alex, how'd you know I took the mattress off the bed?
2: Well, good job.
1: Alex gets the show. You know that. Alex gets
2: having
1: it.
2: The socks is crazy. When all you had
4: socks,
2: to do was screw
4: the socks looks bad.
2: All you had to do was tighten up the bolts.
4: That could have cost me some. Women could have walked in and been like,
1: I bet you
4: that?
1: Did.
2: I'm
4: right?
2: Sure.
4: What they were like.
2: All right. Yeah, you know, my girl told me I got to pick her up for work. Let me, I got to go on up out of here. I got to get up early, you know.
4: Monty, would that be a turn off or a turn on? If you walked and you came in, like you walked into my bedroom and you saw the socks, you're like, this dude is doing his thing.
5: Am I in my early 20s?
4: Yeah, you're in your early 20s.
5: I'd be like, oh, you cared about the neighbors. That's sweet of you. Okay, sure.
2: Them early 20s, yeah.
5: You know what I'm saying? Yeah, right. Is it now? Then that's different.
4: But you would be, or you could be like, okay, he's doing that.
2: That was 50-50.
4: You know what I mean? Like, right? Like, oh, okay.
5: But you care about the neighbors.
2: Care about the
4: Monty,
2: neighbors.
4: You know, we have a new ending to the show, so I just want you to...
2: You did good today,
4: you know?
2: Proud of you.
5: What's the ending?
2: Well, you're about to hear it in, what?
5: Oh, okay.
2: 10 seconds or so?
5: Oh, okay.
4: We just got a new end.
2: Yeah.
5: Can't wait.
2: But you gotta wait.
5: Apparently.
2: About five more seconds. And if you don't listen to the Odd Couple tomorrow, this is for you!
6: 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Ow! Ow!
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20: 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Now, I have an unpopular opinion about this. I do. 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Because honestly, he seems often far loopier when he's calling the big late TV game on a Sunday afternoon, a CBS NFL broadcast, where you sometimes need a Rosetta Stone to translate Romo into English in real time. So it's like, he goes, "Oh my God, he's drunk. I see he's drunk. I see it right there. He's drunk. I see it." And I'm like, well, I don't know. It seemed like he seemed a little off. But you've watched him on television. You know that's kind of how he operates there.
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5: In the NBA, Phoenix Suns forward Dylan Brooks has agreed to a 3-year, $70 million contract extension through the 2029-2030 season, ESPN with the news. In Major League Baseball, the Nationals and the Phillies are tied at 3 apiece. It's the top of the 10th inning in Philadelphia. The Brewers lead the Pirates 4-2, bottom of the 8th inning. The Cardinals are up on the Yankees in the Bronx 3-0. It's the top of the 6th inning, but positive news for Yankees fans as their star Aaron Judge, who hasn't played since May 31st because of a stress fracture in a right rib, was cleared for light activity, and he remains confident that he will return to play this season. Some of the games that have wrapped up, the Royals top the Twins 2-1, make it 7 in a row for the Braves. They outscored the Marlins 4-1. Make it 7 in a row for the Red Sox. They shut out the White Sox 4-0. And it took 10 innings, but the Mets defeated the Guardians in Cleveland 6-5. I'm Monty Bolaños.
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0: as the big voice band said, there is no Jason Smith tonight. It's me, your humble host, Mike Harmon, alongside Jared Smith. You hear him on Countdown Saturday morning, part of the lineup here, Fox Sports Radio, alongside Rich Ornberger and Brian Doe each and every Saturday. You follow him in the Twitterverse at Jared Smith Bet. Always on your mind, always on your heart. Check out everything he's got going there, ready to unleash a veritable flurry of activity and information on the National Football League. We'll do some of that tonight. And then you'll go into the wee hours of the morning and you'll ferret out more information that Jared is parsing out for you. Jared, welcome back in. Last time we met, we had the LeBron James news. Nothing seismic like that today. Except for the fact that the Dodgers have suddenly forgotten what's that important thing? How to win. That's it. Otherwise, we're getting ready for the Hall of Fame game, and the end of summer for many as I'm starting to see people going back to school. So, welcome back in. Is it 135 degrees still in Vegas?
1: It's rough. And I was just talking to Alex, our technical producer. And, you know, when I do this shift, I usually have to take the dog on a little bit of an earlier walk. When it's still relatively, I would say, like, a raucous out there for those Dune fans.
0: It's hot.
1: It is hot. So he is currently in the fetal position next to me, completely wiped from a very hot walk, but all is well because he'll be nice and quiet for the show. Yeah, not a whole lot of news this week in terms of, I would say, baseball, right? Other than, I don't know, like the best pitcher getting traded and the fact that the other teams in Major League Baseball just seem completely content with allowing the Dodgers to collect pieces like Thanos collects Infinity Stones.
0: Nicely done. There you go.
1: We'll see where the chips fall in a couple months. Like, it's such a weird, and by the way, the Dodgers will be fine. Like, they're on the road at Wrigley. It's a tough environment. Tough place to win. Like, they'll be fine. Scooble pitched fine yesterday. They're gonna be back on track soon. I think it's just more about the rest of the league. And right now, based off of the odds, it's not quite a pick 'em yet. But we're getting close to pick'em territory in terms of the Dodgers against the field. And I think by the time we get to October, I think it will be Dodgers at almost a coin flip against the rest of the field. And I don't know if there's a team out there in baseball that can beat them in a 7-game series.
0: Well, and that is the fun math that we'll do a little bit of now as we get things started, because they were at Wrigley Field today. And while maybe things haven't changed seismically league-wide, right, still a long, arduous journey before we get to October. Well, we did see some change in big odds, and part of it was fueled by PCA hitting another long ball to help propel the Cubs to another win.
1: Yeah, the MVP market is hot and heavy right now. I think that's probably the most interesting race of all the American League, National League, MVP, Cy Young races. It seems to be basically a dead heat. I'll pull up. I haven't looked at the WAR in the last few days. I looked at it a couple weeks ago. Otani was pretty much, you know, in front. And recently, over the last couple of days, PCA's really, really gone after him pretty hard.
0: Yeah, we're in a dead heat as of now.
1: Yeah, so the difference this year is Otani is pitching a little bit. Not a lot, but a little bit. And I don't think he's going to pitch much anymore the rest of the year, if at all. He's only pitched 85 innings this year, which is not a lot in terms of a starting pitcher. The hitting WAR is squarely Pete Armstrong, you know, is the leader in the clubhouse there. And they both have around the same plate appearances, and PCA is significantly ahead of Otani in terms of the wins above replacement on the offensive side. The question is, and I can't answer this question, honestly, because I don't think we have enough precedent, frankly, to make an educated answer. I can give you my opinion, but I can't give you any precedent, because I don't know how much the pitching factors in, because he's not as big of a pitching factor to where it's like you've got to pay attention to the pitching numbers, but he still pitched 85 innings this year, which is more than any other NL MVP candidate has pitched. So it's this weird kind of half-baked pitching situation, and I think that's why Otani is getting the love plus the name value. But if I had to vote today, I'd probably vote PCA.
0: Yeah, I think when you look at it, I mean, he pitched very well, dominant early on. You still have 8 wins on the season. I mean, that's not insignificant to the larger stress. Yes, the offensive numbers are not the same as they've been and as dominant as years past, but you know, it's hitting near 300, 26 home runs. He had 2 today himself to try to do a battle against PCA man for man.
2: You know, the RBIs are down. Batting leadoff certainly is not going to be conducive to that, because we've seen the Dodgers as a whole since July 1st. They're 20th in Major League Baseball in runs scored. So you're looking at and think about some of the bottom feeders and fans of teams out there in Major League Baseball. Yeah, I know you're thinking about the Mets and whatever else. Yeah, it's shameful. Some of the output we've seen from teams, but certainly for the Dodgers, even with all of the high priced talent and everything, you have a summer swoon that's gone on, averaging 4.18 runs per game during this period. That's, like I said, 20th in Major League Baseball. Pitching wise, you went and got one more Ocean's 11 style, because we leave no movie or TV reference stone unturned. See what I did there? I brought back the stone too. Is the idea that, you go and get one more, and the Skubal story since Friday into Saturday, and we start rolling all the way through the weekend to where we're at now. It's a lot of hand wringing and complaining across Major League Baseball. This is evil, etc. And unless there's sweetheart deals going on in the background, which I never discount in all of this, Jared. I mean, certainly, you scratch my back, I'll scratch yours in terms of, sending guys here, there, and anywhere. I never categorically dismiss it. But the point coming into here, when you're looking at Milwaukee, could they have gone and done a CC Sabathia part two when they went and got him, all those years ago? For the Tampa Bay Rays, like, and we had talked about it a little bit last week before it went down. I was hoping for any team that was just kind of hanging around to just say, all right, how much do we have to do, and just take one big shot at it? Whether it's the Pirates that are hanging around 500 and may just be on the periphery, because you only get so many bites at it at the apple with what you're looking at it, with that roster, right? With Paul Skeens, even though he's struggled, and it's a very unskeened season, all it takes is one or two starts, and all of a sudden you've got some noise in September and October. For the Rays, same thing. Never really big on paying guys long-term. They do pony up early like they did with Caminero, and they have in the past. But, you know, would they go all in with their farm system, which they've been very good at replenishing, to just say, what does it take to get over here? And I think that was part of the consternation for people when they see the final valuation of what the Tigers got, because there wasn't the ready-made major league star. And then we're trying to compare, you know, apples to oranges when it comes to, all right, these are guys really highly ranked in the Dodgers organization. Is it because they're Dodgers they get overvalued? You and I are both old enough. You're a Yankees fan. How many of those guys that after the core four got inflated values because they had that insignia on their hat? I mean, that's been going on forever. The Dodgers had their run of all those rookies of the year. So any of the guy that was ranked in the top 10 thereafter must be good, right? They can't get it wrong. So when it came to trade, and even we've seen in the last decade when they've moved guys, very inflated. And once they leave the organization, did they all stand out? No. Do they all fail? No. I mean, they're categorically not for each and every one, but it's a hit and miss prospect. No pun intended. Well, we're talking about that range. Do you bring him in into an organization that knows what they're doing to harness, and develop to where if there's a hitch in the giddy up, whether it's a pitcher coming back off a surgery like a River Ryan or some of these guys? I mean, literally they traded for a guy whose last name is Hope. Right? I mean, and so now you move on and you get rid of Casey Mize at the deadline when you're still potentially in contention. So, you know, that was the other head scratcher. It's like, as when Skubal's still there, it's like, all right, why don't you just ride this thing out, especially with the AL being what it is, that maybe you just find the elixir to find yourself in the World Series.
1: I hate it. I hate everything about it. I'll get to it in a second. I think the first thing I want to mention is the case against Ohtani for MVP is the fact that the Dodgers are 8.5 up in the division and they can basically cruise control to a playoff spot, whereas the Cubs are still behind the Brewers in the division and needing to keep their wild card spot intact. I think they're a wild card team, but they're still looking up in the division, whereas the Dodgers are not. And that will, in my opinion, if the Dodgers are going to push Ohtani, there's no need to now. Be healthy for October, buddy. That's what we need you for. Whereas the Cubs are still pushing, and I think they are going to keep pushing through September and October, you know, into October. And I think that to me is the case for a guy like PCA to be the MVP. It doesn't look like, other than the AL Cy, which is kind of Schlittler and a couple of other guys, I think Schlittler will win it. It doesn't seem like there's many other races that are up for grabs. Like it's kind of the NL MVP is really the only, I would say tight race down the stretch in the MLB awards.
2: Yeah, I would say this for the, just for the
1: sure
2: Ohtani part of it. It's not his fault that they're racing.
1: Oh, ahead. Yeah.
2: And the Padres could make things interesting. Time.
1: Right. Like he might get a few more extra days off down the stretch where PCA won't.
2: Well, and I think the fact that he won't pitch again, certainly comes into play. I mean, you look at the Dodgers record when he did his own record. Yeah, he had a couple of, mediocre or subpar starts mixed in there, but all in, you're still looking at a guy who was at an ERA of what, 1.79?
1: Yeah, if he pitched the whole year, he's probably the MVP. The stuff on the trade deadline, I'm not an executive. I'm not a scout. I obviously don't have that background. I play baseball. I feel like I have a pretty good grasp of baseball. I would say outside of football, it's the sport that I know the best. When I watch the franchises like Tampa and Milwaukee and these kind of mid-tier, mid-major teams go through this song and a dance every single year, which is we are going to keep stacking singles and, you know, chips into our cupboard. And hopefully one day they turn into a Tarik Skubal. Guess how many World Series that strategy has netted the Brewers and the Rays in like 80 something years combined between those two franchises? Zero. Neither of them have won a World Series. Rays have gotten close. Brewers have gotten close. They haven't been able to get over the hump. So if your goal as an owner, as a GM, is to win the whole kit and caboodle, at what point do you say, for the last 40-something years that the Brewers have been a franchise, we have gone about our business this way, and it has resulted in zero World Series championships? At what point do we say, maybe let's reverse course? Maybe let's cash in some of these chips that we've been storing like chestnuts, like a squirrel collecting acorns for winter. How about we go to the store and cash some of these in and get ourselves an ace and see what happens when that takes place? The one year the Brewers did it, it was like the most exciting thing ever. Now, they didn't win the World Series. The Phillies were able to upend them, and Philly won the World Series that year. But I would argue that that was the most exciting Brewers run in a long time.
2: Since 82.
1: Since they lost
2: to the Cardinals in the World Series.
1: Exactly. So if the closest you came to winning it all was when you literally shoved all your chips to the middle for a rental ace lefty pitcher, why wouldn't you try that again? When from all reports, there were many other options available to the Dodgers, but they had the best package. But from what I heard, there were other teams that could have offered better packages. They just decided not to.
2: Well, that's it.
1: And that's the part about it that boggles my mind, Mike.
2: Well, and that's when we talk about sports in general, right? Every team, every fan out there would love, I think, at the core, for their team to just say, we're in, right? The White Sox, for the first time in as long as I can remember, actually made additive moves at a trade deadline.
1: Were they White Sox are going for it, man.
2: You know what I mean? Were they seismic? No, but they're
1: Luis
2: pieces.
1: Castillo.
2: They're chips. And Castillo, if you can find, catch lightning in the bottle of the guy he once was. You got
1: a defensive
2: outfielder, right? You got some moves. So for me, very exciting. Not just for what they've done, obviously on a bit of a skid here. The battle of the Sox did not go our way. But just like they just took care of
1: Boston's the hottest team. They're hotter than Arrakis right now.
2: Nicely done. That's what you call a callback.
1: Second Arrakis reference in the top of the show. All those Casher over 1.5 Dune references.
2: Yeah, it's all over. You don't even need another. I mean, now it would just be superfluous. But bludgeoning that over. But it's just the idea of, if you have the chance to win, I think most fans say whatever it is. And I'm a realist when it comes to prospect. I mean, look at where Skubal was drafted, right? To use him as an example. 29th round by Arizona. Said, to hell with this, I'm not doing it. The next year gets drafted 9th round by the Tigers, and now he's become this guy. You run it out. Mizorowski What does history tell us about flame throwing guys on the mound? At some point, the baseball gods don't like the torque on the arm, right?
1: Yeah.
2: So why don't you go for it when he's at his power peak and dominant as he is? I just don't get it. But we'll try to ruminate it and figure it out before it's all over. If you have thoughts on this, at Jared Smith Betts, at Fox Sports Radio, and of course, find me over at Swollen Dome. Coming up next, we'll turn our attention to the National Football League. No, they're not the sexiest teams going, but we've got a Hall of Fame game tomorrow, and we're going to talk about it because last time Jared and I got together on these airwaves, he did everything he could to steer the attention towards the Arizona Cardinals. And damn it, now it's time to do it. Let's do it next here. The Jason Smith Show with me, Mike Harmon. Jared Smith in for Jason here at Fox Sports Radio.
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0: 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Jason Smith Show with me, Mike Harmon. No Jason tonight. Jared Smith in his stead. 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
1: Really?
0: No, that's it.
1: It works in outer space?
0: Yeah, absolutely.
1: I didn't know that.
0: Well, I'm theorizing.
1: It's news to me.
0: Well, I mean,
1: what about Pluto?
0: Pluto's right. Pretty far.
1: Again, it used to be not a planet. It was a planet, and it wasn't a planet. Now it's a planet again.
0: Is it back to being a mini planet because enough people complained? I don't know.
1: I have no idea. Mars, though, I heard we're going to have people on
0: Mars. Get your ass to Mars. I mean, come on. Total Recall.
1: Total Recall.
0: Including the you know, reboot that they did with Colin Farrell, which wasn't terrible. Because anytime you get Colin Farrell into something, it's not awful.
1: I do like Colin Farrell. I think the original was so good.
0: No, that's
1: sometimes when so much time, for example, Spaceballs, I'm the biggest Mel Brooks fan on the planet. I don't know if I'm going to like the new one. It's been so long. It's like, I don't know. It's like too long.
0: I don't know. You got Rick Moranis back to work though.
1: That is true.
0: If Rick Moranis came out of retirement to say, hey, this script is good enough for me to act again and do press junkets and do everything else, I think I'm in.
1: He was everywhere. Little Giants was like one of my favorites.
0: What a great movie.
1: And see, now I want to go find Kids.
0: Yeah, now I got to go find Little Giants.
1: I feel like he had like a Taylor Swift run of bangers for like a good solid decade there.
0: No, that's nicely done. Today I went down the rabbit hole, because you know, we all love Zendaya and coming out of Spider-Man.
1: I saw it twice. I watched it on the theaters and then I downloaded it. I cheated a little bit. I downloaded it. Actually,
0: prank call
1: left and right.
0: That is true. I watched the drama starring her and Batman. It was all right.
1: I don't know if I've ever heard
0: Pattinson.
1: With Robert Pattinson, right?
0: Yeah, they get engaged.
1: I'm not the biggest movie buff anymore. I see the Marvel stuff. That's my thing.
0: Yeah, see, I'm getting back to being a full nerd again now that my kids are leaving.
1: Yeah, you have time.
0: So I'm going to have a lot of time. So now I'm going to catch up on all those shows that everybody told me were so great. I mean, we went and saw The Odyssey a week ago.

0: and enjoyed that.
1: Oh, wow. How'd your bladder do? I'm a little worried. I was good.
0: I was pretty good. Holding up well in my old age. But, you know, I will say this. You know, there once upon a time was a an app that would tell you the perfect time to pause and skip out of the movie theater. I don't know that it still
1: Oh, that's
0: exists.
1: A really useful app. Yeah. I didn't know that was an app. Wow, I'm learning so much on this.
0: That was
1: this,
0: a thing. Well, that's what I do. I try to add value to America and the world overall. But I can tell you this in The Odyssey. There are several scenes where if you disappeared and went and refilled your soda cup after, you know, you hit the facilities, I think you'll be okay. Alex, would you agree? I mean, you went and saw it, right? I mean,
2: I did.
0: Yeah, I mean, you have the opportunity. I mean, it's a fantastic film, start to finish.
1: There's only one theater in Vegas with a 70mm IMAX. It's at the Palms, and there's a very long wait for tickets. But okay. I do want to see it. I just feel like I want to see it right.
0: No, I get that. I went and saw it with the Dolby sound on what was still a big screen. I didn't wait for the 70mm. I think Alex did, though.
2: I did.
0: You did. He went supersized it.
1: I
2: had to.
1: I mean, I've seen the difference. It's the way it's supposed to be watched.
2: It's definitely a better enjoyable experience. Like, for example, it's riding in a Honda Civic or a BMW. It feels better. Traction's better. Yeah. It's built to have more of like that performance. But the thing is, what Mike said, I had to dip out for a 15-minute concession line to get my girl a drink.
0: But see, there's the other. Good. But that's the thing we've been talking about here a lot, Jared, and the guys. Like, we're all movie people. Monsi, everybody tries to get out a little bit, right? The fact that these places are packed again, the fact that people are standing in line to get their popcorn bucket, maybe buy the $49.99 or I think it was the $79.99 Trojan horse one. But like the point being,
1: $79.
0: Yeah. No, it's huge.
1: Oh my
0: God. It's huge. Like I've seen people that have fashioned it to where they've drilled into the head, made it a lamp.
3: Unbelievable.
0: And then it's also a storage container too for like keys and stuff. Like it's brilliant. But the fact
3: it is a good
0: that,
3: year for movies.
0: But that's
3: really
0: the thing, right? You got a bunch of blockbusters. You got a bunch of, even
3: Avengers,
0: like the horror
3: Spider-Man,
0: movies.
3: Doom.
0: All of these things are bringing people back to a theater and it just warms my heart. It's great.
2: It's true. It started with Obsession. It's a $750,000
3: right.
2: budget movie, made over $600 million. They extended
3: That's
2: the theatrical
3: right.
2: run. It took me 2 months to watch it streaming. And that, again, came into Odyssey, what I could argue Christopher Nolan's most recent best movie he's made. It's like, and then Spider-Man, it's insane. My theater was so packed, Mike. There was overflowing trash cans. The parking lot was packed. I had to park at Costco to
0: walk across the street. But I mean, that's the best, right? Because you've got multiple screens. And then theater has been very creative, bringing back the 80s and 90s movies on the smaller screens. And those are selling out. My daughter and I went and watched Tu Wong Fu. Thanks for everything, Julie Newmar.
1: Oh, wow.
0: On a Sunday afternoon, but a Sunday afternoon, right? Swayze, Snipes, and Leguizamo.
1: Yeah.
0: It was packed. There were 100 people in that theater on a Sunday afternoon. So, I mean, it's just cool to see and Obsession. You know, my daughter's seen it twice with her friends and her sister. She joked she's seen it enough for all of us. So I haven't even watched it streaming, but it's filled up the bar. Right. So you got folks post those movies going and having a drink at MacGuffin's. Not that this to make this a movie public service announcement, or whatever. I just like when people get excited and they want to gather together, that something's big enough.
1: There's a reason now.
0: That
1: I mean,
0: people
1: those
0: are
1: some of my best memories
0: to be
1: growing
0: back.
1: Up. Like I grew up in South Florida and in the 90s. And that's when Sawgrass Mills Mall, for those who are from that area, you know what that is. That was when it was just being built. And I remember going to the movies. This is the late 90s. I remember it was Star Wars Episode One, Phantom Menace. And I was 13 years old, 1999. And I remember that opening at the Sawgrass Mills Theater. It was like the coolest place to be on a Friday night. And I feel like that culture is gone a little bit in our society because there's just so many other ways to watch movies now.
0: Well, especially if you can get
1: this year's brought it back a little bit.
0: The biggest movie in the business streaming off your pirated sites. Make sure to run your.
1: I know.
0: You know,
1: I feel bad. But to be fair, I did watch it in theaters first and then I watched it again for free because I felt like it wasn't one of those movies that I needed to pay for twice.
0: Okay.
1: One ticket was enough.
0: La, la, la, la, la, la. I didn't hear that. At Jared Smith Betts, where you find him. Find me over at Swollen Dome. Let's turn our attention back to the other thing that brings people together, and that's sporting events. We've watched it all summer long as people are filling up baseball stadiums, watching the Cubs-Dodgers from Wrigley earlier today. Absolutely insane across the league. Great numbers. But tomorrow we welcome back the National Football League. On one side, you got Carson Beck going to get the ride for Arizona. Jacoby Brissett's there, but he's one of those guys that I would not be surprised if he's spun off and dealt when it's all said and done. Yeah, you got your one-year deal in the mid-teens. That's all fine and good. You are not our future. But you perform well enough that we've got you here. Jeremiah Love will not play, so we won't get to evaluate him. On the other side, Bryce Young's not going to play either. So we get some of the fun and excitement of Kenny Pickett out on the gridiron, which is always good. But the Bryce Young story that's swirling in the background, though, is, you know, has he shown you enough that he can make that elevation to where he's worthy of the top dollar of whatever the market will bear? I don't know. I've been pretty staunchly in the corner of, I don't pay a guy in the NFL until I have to. Because especially now that we're guaranteeing more and more money as signing bonuses and everything at the time, it may make you feel good in the moment, but it's, you know, like a late night meal, insert your favorite fast food place here. You're going to pay for it in most cases by the end of that deal. And I'm not even talking the 10-year deals when we're looking at these 3 to 5 year deals, but we've got action tomorrow and we've got the Cardinals plus 1.5.
1: Yeah. I'll say this about the preseason. If you are willing to do your work, and when I say do your work, I mean you are watching and listening to every interview and scraping every piece of news that comes from camp. And you know who the quarterbacks are, how many series they are getting, if the market is accounting for the fact that maybe this quarterback is getting more. So there's a lot of mental gymnastics involved with betting the preseason. You are doing significantly more work than in the regular season. In the regular season, you're handicapping one quarterback for each team. You're handicapping one set of starters for each team. In the preseason, you're multiplying that by 3 because you're usually seeing a first team in some cases, and then the second team, and then the third team reps are, I would say, the bulk of the work. And it's a lot harder to price what a third team guy is worth in the market. So it's more work. But if you are a really big news hound and you are really engaged in a lot of these teams, like if let's say you're a Carolina Panthers expert, you're from Charlotte, you know every player inside and out, all 90 on the roster, there is money and opportunities in the preseason. There's a lot of, I would say, less eyeballs on it. And if there's less eyeballs on it, if there's less people betting it, that means the sports books aren't paying as close attention to the numbers. And they might move something that shouldn't be moved, or they open something that is a bad number. And then usually it'll get beaten to submission. Like I've bet in the preseason, I've bet games that are at -2.5 and they close 3.5. In the regular season, that never happens. Like unless a quarterback gets hurt,
0: right,
1: for it to hop through a key number like that, the key number of 3. So I think you want to keep your ears perked up. You want to be engaged because you might get some opportunities about the preseason. This specific game, it is really tough because it's the first game and it's like that FOMO element just grabs you in. I will say this, Carson Beck from all accounts has looked fantastic. He's going to get the start tomorrow night for Arizona.
0: Right. You're not going to see, like I said, Brissett, probably not going to see Gardner Minshew either. So going to see a lot of reps because I was going to ask you over under of 100 yards. It's got a 63% probability.
1: I think they're going to let Carson Beck cook. So my handicap on Carson Beck coming into the draft, the consensus coming into the draft was obviously Fernando Mendoza 1, Ty Simpson 2, and then kind of a hodgepodge as the third quarterback in the draft. We saw some odds for Nussmeier. We saw Drew Aller get a little bit of love. Mm-hmm. We saw a couple of other guys get some love. Carson Beck, in terms of the draft position rankings, was like the 5th quarterback on the board. And I did a film study on him. Go to my Substack and go watch the film study I did where I said, that's wrong. Carson Beck's the 3rd best quarterback in this draft. And it's because of his ability to, I would say, deliver the football into tight windows and his mechanics and his experience. I mean, this is a guy that played in the SEC for a number of years, mm-hmm. went to Miami and was a breath away from the national championship. And they covered that game. And frankly, I think Beck played really well in the entire season. And I think he's a guy that can compete. And I wouldn't be shocked if Brissett struggles or gets hurt And Carson Beck comes in and has success this year, because I do think his mechanics and his maturity, his experience is pro ready. So I think if you're competing against the threes and Carson Beck, who I think is kind of a two, maybe a one and a half in terms of has a chance to be a starter, but probably is a backup. I think that's pro Arizona. So I would say Arizona early, Arizona first quarter, you know, like that's kind of the way I would look at it. Cause I do think Carson Beck is a little bit more ahead of where the market thinks he might be.
0: Yeah. Mike LaFleur also probably wanting to show, hey, I've now got the keys to the kingdom. You got to set 3.5 for the over under. I know it doesn't count in the standings overall, but we want to make a good showing of it. Get folks a little bit excited for a squad that outside of saying we drafted love and hope. See how it all comes together. Hope is part of that trade deal back to Detroit. Now we got some love. In Arizona, but we got that tomorrow night. We'll have fun with it 24 hours from now. And now we go to the news desk with an all-star in our own right. It's Monsi Bolaños with a full slate of Major League Baseball, and I'm sure one or two heated comments towards the woes of the Dodgers.
4: I have a lot of heated comments about the Dodgers, but I don't know if I can say them out loud. We'll get to that.
5: We'll get to that.
4: Hi, Jared. How's Jackpot?
5: Hi, Monty. He's cooled down a little bit. It was a bit of a toasty walk for us.
4: Do you really walk him in that heat?
5: Well, it's either that or wait till 11. And if I wait till 11, he's going to be pawing and barking at me probably for the last 2 hours of the show.
4: Blake, so, chime in. You know, non-discriminate.
5: I don't know if his analysis would be as sharp as mine, although some days I feel like it might be sharp.
0: But that's just it. I mean, sports media as a whole. I mean, in the middle of the ranks.
5: Exactly. We don't discriminate these days, right? We just let anyone come on the
4: air. That's exactly it. Well, glad to have you hanging out with us, Jared. All right, guys. Yeah, let's start with baseball. Why not? We've got some games going on. One in the 11th inning, which is in Philadelphia. Man, the Nationals and the Phillies were tied at 4 apiece, and the Nationals just took over in the 11th inning. They're up 10-4, bottom of the 11th inning, about to start in Philadelphia. In the Bronx, there was a rain delay between the Cardinals and the Yankees. Right now, St. Louis is up 3-1, bottom of the 7th inning, but positive news for Yankees fans, as their star Aaron Judge was cleared for light activity today. That's right. Now, this means he can run and do upper body resistance exercises.
0: Nice.
4: Nothing related to baseball.
0: Get those bands going. Come on now.
4: Exactly. That's what he can do. We haven't seen him play since May 31st because of that stress fracture in his right rib. But he did also tell the media that he is confident that he is going to return to play this season. So some positive news there. Diamondbacks on the scoreboard first against the Padres in Arizona. 2-0. Top of the 4th inning. What has wrapped up? Well, the Brewers took down the Pirates 4-2. Royals edged the Twins 2-1. Braves have won 7 in a row. They took down the Marlins 4-1. You guys talked about the hottest team in baseball, the Red Sox, right now. That's right. They won 7 in a row. The first 30 wins, it took Boston 73 games to get to 30 wins, their first 30. Their last 30 wins, it took them 35 games. Just to show you how hot they really are in this later half of the season. They shut out your White Sox. I'm sorry.
0: No, it's a rough run.
4: Yeah. Rough run. Don't worry. We'll get to the Dodgers in just a second. Mets held on against the Guardians 6-5 in 10 innings in Cleveland. Victories for the Reds and the Orioles. The Rays shut out the Rockies 4-0. Rangers took down the Giants 6-0. And the Blue Jays beat the Astros in Houston in 10 innings 5-4. But it is the Dodgers that have lost 6 in a row. Cubs came out on top today 7-6, completing the 3-game sweep. B-Crow Armstrong homered twice in today's victory, numbers 25 and 26. Shohei Ohtani did the exact same thing. I wonder if he's having deja vu from his days at the Angels, when you would see like Shohei Ohtani hit 2 home runs, Mike Trout hit 2 home runs, and the Angels lost.
0: That sounds about right.
4: 7-6 to whatever
5: it
4: team.
5: It actually does.
4: And whatever and, team know, it
5: pitches
4: was.
5: Pitches a shutout. Literally. Hits 3 home runs and they lose an extra.
4: So yeah, you may be having a little bit of deja vu there. All right, when it comes to the NFL, guys, Rams defensive end Myles Garrett returned to practice after missing the last 4 with lower body soreness. Also, when it comes to Aaron Donald, he was officially listed as a tryout participant for the Rams today. He's worked out with the Rams, but ESPN reports that he wanted to wear a helmet, so it had to become official. They had to list him on the report. The Commanders signed wide receiver Stephon Diggs to a 1-year deal. And lastly here, when it comes to the NBA, the Suns and forward Dylan Brooks have agreed to a 3-year, $73 million extension. Not too shabby.
0: $70 million for it being an agitator.
4: For being an a fun one, though.
0: No, the
4: you know
0: adds
4: what I mean?
0: Value.
4: There's some agitators are annoying.
0: No, that's true.
4: He's fun.
0: He can play a bit, and he's fun.
4: And he's fun.
0: $73 million.
4: $73 million.
0: Him.
4: Not too shabby, right? To be the villain.
5: I guess I should be more of an agitator, right?
4: You should.
0: We have 3 hours and 15 minutes left.
4: You could practice.
0: in this iteration of the show. Thanks, Monty.
4: Yeah, we're
0: at
4: here.
0: Monty Bolaños, where you find her in the Twitterverse. Hey, coming up, she mentioned the tryouts. Just like the Joker in The Dark Knight. We'll talk about that and some others that we don't have the video that we can play you here at Fox Sports Radio. But as I describe it, you'll know exactly what I mean. And that was pay to play. We'll make it all make sense coming up next. He's Jared. I'm Mike. And this is Fox Sports Radio.
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0: chaos theory across the sporting universe. We're talking some anime, talking all sorts of stuff here. Fox Sports Radio, welcome in. Grab yourself a cup of your favorite. We appreciate you hanging out with us this evening, wherever, however you're listening, across the terrestrial radio plains, 400-plus affiliates nationwide, the iHeartRadio app, or that maybe I'm just that little voice in your head. Whatever it is, thanks for being with us. Jason Smith off tonight, Jared Smith in his stead. We're talking tryouts for the moment, and as you heard from Monty Bolaño's update, well, we had tryouts for a number of teams, but there was really only one that resonated. Why? Because, well, he wanted to wear a helmet. And it was probably part one of a multimedia enterprise to start the documentary about the comeback. Yes, Aaron Donald, who last year was all about staying in shape, and here he is training and everything else all through the offseason. And here we are just waiting for the day, waiting for the notice and the Michael Jordan-like fax that says, I'm back. Did they still use fax machines? I think you could still fax things. I'm back.
1: Yes.
0: But for Aaron Donald, he showed up, and Sean McVay had his thoughts.
2: The NFL transaction wire had Aaron Donald working out with the Rams today, which I guess...
3: Did it come across as a tryout?
2: It did come across as
3: best
2: a tryout
3: that we've ever had.
2: Okay. You think he could make the team?
4: Phenomenal.
3: I think he could make the team.
4: The kid's okay. Got a shot.
3: Yeah. No, that was honestly our way of being able to get a workout with him within the, you know, parameters of what's necessary. But Giff Smith said it's the greatest tryout he's ever had.
0: There you go. The greatest tryout ever. I think before that, the best tryout ever was in The Dark Knight when the Joker said, hey, there's only one spot right open right now. Oh, yeah. So we're going to have
5: aggressive expansion.
0: Snap the pool cue tryouts. Now make it fast. So we've got Aaron Donald on one end. We got plenty of time to unpack that potential impact. They are the Super Bowl favorites as we get ready. We heard it. Myles Garrett missed a couple of days because of lower body soreness. He's back in the mix and talking up all of the greatness. But there was a video I sent you, and to describe it, we have a Detroit G League squad. Yes, the Crews. That had an open tryout, $250 to participate. And video started circulating. Of course, I had to send it to our friend, the resident basketball expert, Arnie Spanier, to say, hey, you've got a shot. You only have to pay $250 to go play in this. And you can't be any worse than what I saw. Guys that made me look like Mr. America running around on the court trying to show their wares. But for $250, you want to talk about a cash grab. Hey, you want a shot at a professional contract? It's one of the greatest thing ever. This is far lower quality basketball in the minutes that I saw circulating, Jared, than most Wise black tops and anything around these greater United States.
5: So, fun fact, I work out at Lifetime Fitness here in Summerlin, pretty much every day. And I work out with a 71-year-old man who, is one of the bike leads. He does a lot of the bike rides. His name is Bruce. Shout out Bruce. He's not listening. He's probably with his wife enjoying his evening. But we shoot hoops sometimes before or after our workouts. That's what it looked like. It looked like me, a 40-year-old, relatively in shape man. And a 71-year-old man running up and down the court trying to hit jumpers. That's what it looked like. The pickup game at your, you know, LA Fitness at your, you know, gym. It was, for lack of a better word, embarrassing. The fact that an NBA team even considered doing this. I don't know how desperate you have to be, Mike. I mean, I'm single in Vegas, so I guess desperation kind of reeks. It kind of comes with the territory sometimes, but yeah, that's even more desperate than me.
0: But for $250, now you get to go to the bar and say, you know, I tried out for a professional team.
5: What do you think they did with that money is the question. How much money do you think they probably made?
0: That's like going to the boosters.
5: You know, five figures.
0: Oh, yeah. I'd be channeling those guys through.
5: Sign up, I'm sure.
0: I mean, you know, your guys that actually make the team will eat a little bit better. Maybe stay in a little bit better of a hotel. Maybe you go and fix some of what ails you on the bus that's taking you up and down the highways.
5: Oh, man.
0: Nothing. Or maybe someone just absconds with the metal box. I want it all payable in cash.
5: There was one guy that looked like he weighed 350, 400 pounds.
0: No, that's it. No, look, he could have been trying out opposite or alongside Aaron Donald. He's Jared Smith. I'm Mike Harmon. Coming up, I think you hear me knocking. And I think I'm coming in. Let's talk about it next. We are Fox Sports.
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23: 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High in the air, deep left center. Back it goes, and it's gone! Tommy Pham just over the left center field wall. 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
3: In the NBA, Phoenix Suns forward Dylan Brooks has agreed to a 3-year, $73 million contract extension. In Major League Baseball, that team in Boston is red hot.
4: One ball, two strikes. Moran throws. Swing and a miss. Change up. 7 in a row. 25 of 28. The Red Sox win 4-0. It's a 9th straight series win. They are unstoppable, these Red Sox.
3: You heard it all on the Red Sox radio network. They shut out the White Sox 4-0. The Braves have also won 7 in a row. They outscored the Marlins 4-1. Royals defeated the Twins 2-1. And the Mets beat the Guardians 6-5 in 10 innings. Right now, the Cardinals lead the Yankees in the Bronx 3-1. Top of the 8th inning. All Diamondbacks against the Padres. So far in Arizona, they're up 6-0, and it's the bottom of the 4th inning. I'm Monty Bolaños.
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41: Crazy. But that's how it goes.
0: Come with me if you want to live. Hour two of the program begins. Welcome back in. Jason Smith Show with me. Mike Harmon. There is no Jason Smith tonight. No, it's our guy, Jared Smith. Here on Saturday morning's part of Countdown. Getting you ready for the day's action. Bunch of betting angles, analysis. Make you smarter at the bar, at your cookout. Kids' Little League game. Whatever you got popping. You want to tune in each and every Saturday morning, and blessed to have him in with us tonight at Jared Smith Betts is where you find him. How's the dogs holding up? Jackpot doing all right?
30: He's passed out. He's great.
0: It's a final.
30: He has the best life ever.
0: See, the heat will get you.
30: He honestly has the best life.
0: See, that's
30: he sits around all day in my backyard. I guess technically he probably thinks it's his backyard. He gets fed fresh food.
0: Well, why wouldn't
30: he? Daily. He gets fresh pumpkin. He gets everything he wants. He's a spoiled brat. I love him, though.
0: But that's just it. We're just trying to go 1-0 every day. And it sounds like the dog.
30: Oh, he goes
0: at least has that
30: day.
0: Win.
30: That's no doubt about that.
0: No question about it. Hey, if you missed any of today's show, catch the podcast. Search Jason Smith, Mike Harmon. Wherever you get the podcast, follow, rate it, give it 5 stars, provide that review. Again, search Jason Smith, Mike Harmon. Wherever you get your podcast, you'll find today's full show and the best of version posted right after we get off the air. We've got Emmy and Julian and, of course, Alex on the ones and twos. Monsi at the news desk. Garrett in the back, full team, like the Avengers, fully assembled, trying to take down the sporting universe. How's that?
30: Thanos has got no shot against us.
0: No, there's no question about it. Especially, I mean, look, Josh Brolin's as tall as I am, so I can look him square in the eye. Couple of,
30: man, what a great, Josh Brolin's had it. Speaking of generational runs, I mean, Thanos, he's got Dune. I mean,
0: Goonies.
30: It's just been, it's been an awesome few years for him. Fantastic.
0: The Goonies, Weapon,
30: yeah,
0: Deadpool
30: that's
0: 2.
30: Old school.
0: Was Men in Deadpool Black 3.
30: I don't remember that.
0: Yeah, Deadpool 2. He was Cable.
30: He was in something else recently, too.
0: He's kind of a big deal. There's no question about it.
30: He is.
0: And he's a good smartass.
30: Was it The Watchmen? No. I forget. There was like a comic something movie that he was in that was really good. I forget what the name of it is. Maybe Alex can figure it out.
0: See, now we're trying to go through. Are you thinking of the old one? Kind of like the film noir look to it.
30: Yeah. I forget the name of it, though. It's bothering me. It's not The Watchmen.
0: Sin City.
30: It's something else. Yes, thank you.
0: There you go.
30: Like similar Watchmen.
0: I just had to have the synapses firing, so bam.
30: Fantastic. Fantastic in Sin City. Fantastic.
0: See, there you have it. And we can go straight into the rest of the acting world because I celebrate the entire catalog of Haley Steinfeld, the wife.
30: Oh, yeah.
0: of Josh Allen. Right now, your favorite to win the NFL MVP this year, coming in ahead of Lamar Jackson. He's plus 550, Lamar at plus 650. And then we start going down our list of heavyweights to where we start getting into Mahomes and Burrow and everybody else. But for Josh Allen, you know, the big question becomes, when are you gonna? No. He's got the kid on the way. All of that's all fine and good. When are you gonna get to a Lombardi so we can celebrate all those teams in Buffalo that got to the, this is the big game and didn't get over, so we can get past that finish line and throw a lot of people through the tables? Here's what Josh Allen had to say.
6: Been in the playoffs a lot of times in the last, you know, however many years I've been here now, and, you know, just continuing to find ways to learn from it. And I think that's, it's a hard pill to swallow sometimes, because we haven't gotten it done, but you knock enough at the door, it's going to open at some point. And that's just what we have to keep doing, is keep knocking on that door and giving ourselves chances to be in that situation again.
0: Sing knock, knock, knocking on heaven's door. Or I did the Dennis Leary, I think you hear me knocking, and I think I'm coming in. The curiosity with this squad, right? The supporting cast and finding balance and definition to it all. You love James Cook, Ty Johnson, and Ray Davis backing him up. You've got Kincaid, who has been great in spurts, trying to keep him healthy at the tight end position, has been a question. Khalil Shakir, great between the 20s, not a red zone guy. Josh Palmer, formerly of your Los Angeles Chargers, in alongside DJ Moore, and still trying to see if you can harness the best of Keon Coleman in coming into year three of his run. But for Josh Allen, yeah, it's been the grand expectations. And a lot of questions of whether he'll ever break through, and certainly in the AFC, vulnerability, right? We look at the muddled mess up front, all the AFC West squads that are represented amongst the odds favorites, except for, you know, your Nevada Raiders there. They did send out a really cool box for the season ticket holders.
30: They did. I actually appreciated that.
0: Yeah, so I mean, that looked nice. But, you know, you're looking at the Ravens. Steelers were 10-7. How good are they? Aaron Rodgers, another year older. We'll get to him a little while from now. But you're looking at all your big contenders for Josh Allen and the Bills. Opportunity knocks. The Dolphins are still in complete rebuild mode. The Jets are the Jets. And the Patriots, did they overachieve on the strength of a weaker schedule, or are they fundamentally sound? How much does the Mike Vrabel stuff from the offseason matter, if it does at all? Is he going to shield himself by bringing a dog to a press conference all the time? All of those things matter. But for Josh Allen and the Bills, just that question of, when do we stop believing?
30: It's a good question. I don't think we're there yet. I'll say this about Buffalo. If you go back and you watch the playoff game against Denver last year, first of all, Josh Allen made, I think it was one really bad fumble, and then another interception that was like a real head scratcher. Like, there were multiple turnovers in that game that were very anti-Josh Allen-like. And that, obviously, you want to say that he was a little overwhelmed. I would argue it's just a little more fluky, bad bounce. But when you really dive into that game, and let's be perfectly honest, Buffalo-New England would have been a much better AFC Championship game than the Jarrett Stidham situation that we got with Denver. And obviously, we didn't know that Knicks was going to get hurt, and it was going to be Stidham. But I even think if it was Knicks, I still think New England wins, and I obviously think Buffalo would have given them a much better game. When you look at the receivers that Josh Allen was throwing to in that game, it's Brandon Cooks. It's Mecole Hardman. It's Curtis Samuel. I mean, these are guys that can't find roster spots now.
0: Mm-hmm.
30: They were playing in the AFC Divisional at the highest level with the best quarterback arguably in the sport. So now you bring in DJ Moore, and at least you have an adult in the room in terms of the receiving group. And I know Shakir is a nice piece, but he is not a 1A in this league. And I don't know if Moore is, but he's more of a 1A than Shakir is, who's a slot guy that obviously can do some nice things, but he's not a true alpha receiver. And I don't know if Moore's that guy yet, or if he is currently, or excuse me, Keon Coleman is the guy that I would like to see ascend to that status. But at least with DJ Moore, you bring some stability to the receiving room.
0: As long as you'll finish out a route, Oh, I'm sorry. Is that salty yeah. Bears fan coming in?
30: Yeah, and the Bears fans aren't going to like that. So I like that element to Buffalo this year. I like the fact that you're revamping the defense. I mean, the defense has been shredded. You go back and look at the defensive performances, and Sean McDermott's supposed to be a defensive
0: That's
30: coach.
0: Right.
30: Go back and look at the defensive performances Buffalo has had in the postseason over the last 6 years. They are bottom barrel defensively. They're averaging 33 points allowed per game in their playoff losses since 2020. So I think that is where you bring in a brand new staff, right? McDermott's out. The whole staff is gone. You're promoting Brady from the OC to the head coach. We'll see how that transition goes. And then you're bringing in Jim Leonard, who's trying to bring in a new 3-4 defense. So I think there's some transition concerns there, Mike.
0: Mm-hmm.
30: But I also think the talent's better. And I think Brady is more of a go for it coach, where McDermott, defensive minded coach. And I know that we just had Mike McDonald win a Super Bowl, and we've had plenty of defensive coaches win Super Bowls over the last decade or so. But I would prefer a Ben Johnson, Sean McVay, Kyle Shanahan offensive mind as my head coach. So I like that they're giving the reins to a young offensive minded head coach that the quarterback really likes in a new stadium where the wind's not a factor. You got a brand new receiver in there that should be able to shake things up. So there's definitely a lot to like. But I just think the AFC is wide open right now, and I'm not in a position at this point to make any predictions about the AFC. I think I'm going to wait and keep my finger on the trigger for as long as possible to see who gets hot and who's a good buy low candidate. Cause I think the way the AFC is going to be, you ever see one of the, you know, if you go to Washington DC to a Nationals game, you see the president's race.
0: Sure.
30: Where, you know, they get in those big heads, or I think they do it in Milwaukee. They do the sausage race.
0: Well, they do it in Chicago. You could be Ken Harrelson running around. Okay. I mean, come on.
30: There you go. But usually it's like, right, like the way they do it, it's scripted. We're like, one guy have a big lead and then he'll get tripped yep. and then the other guy have a big lead. Like, I think that's kind of how the AFC is going to be this year. I think it's going to be a kind of whack-a-mole. Like, this guy's going to get off to a hot start, and then this team's going to be hot, and then another team's going to be hot down the stretch. And I'm not in a position where I feel like we have to make any decisions about the AFC right now. The NFC is a different story. The Rams are a runaway freight train. There's a decent chance the best price you're going to get on the Rams is right now. And they're just going to keep shrinking and shrinking and shrinking as they continue to get closer to the postseason. Whereas in the AFC, I don't know who that team is right now. It could be Buffalo. It could be Kansas City. Could be New England again. I mean, we're dismissing New England like it was a fluke, but Drake May might be the real deal. So I think there's a lot of variables in the AFC, and I just don't know what button to push yet. And the good news is I don't have to push any buttons because it's only August.
0: Well, the fun piece with New England is they're on that list of teams due for regression, right? I mean, we did an hour on the show I did on us on Sunday morning, Anita Marks and I, talking about how Liam Cohen was complaining they were disrespected by not being disrespected. One of the great sound bites of all time. Because I can scroll through all this and see all these pictures of Caleb Williams and quotes from Ben Johnson, but there's nothing about our Jaguars. They won 13 games a year ago, for those that don't recall. So he was mad about that. Ben Johnson's like, yeah, I think we got enough to worry about as opposed to somebody's list of whether we're going to fall off. So it was a nice little verbal slap fight, but the Patriots being there as well because of the rise that they had, change of schedule, like we talk about, and say the Bears, all the miracle wins, they could actually be a better team and more fundamentally sound, but win fewer games. As we look at the totals across the National Football League, let's just go AFC side. You've got four teams where their over-under is 10.5 wins. The Bills, the Ravens, the Chiefs, and the Chargers. The Broncos at 9.5. The Texans and Jaguars both at 9.5 in the South. 9.5 for the Bengals and 9.5 for those Patriots. So, and then we've got a big divide to pretty much everybody else when we start going down the rest of those runs. But for the Buffalo Bills and Josh Allen, the fact that you bring in Pete Carmichael as well, years in New Orleans with the offense they were running for all those seasons, a couple of years now in Denver, working with Bo Nix, working with Sean Payton still, that I'm intrigued to see what that offense looks like and how they deploy James Cook, how they utilize Kincaid, and can they keep him on the field? Yeah. Like, there's one of the biggest things, right? When you talk about a guy who eats space in the middle of a field, you know, I was just seeing clips from the Fanatics Fest stuff with Rob Gronkowski again. you just think about when they're at their best, guys like him and Kelce, McBride in Arizona, and Kincaid to a point in Buffalo, how much it opens up your offense and space if you're working on time down and distance to where it becomes a more fluid operation to where I don't need a bunch of A-list guys on the edge. Yeah, I need a guy that can go and get it, but we can work within the margins and be a much more efficient offense to where we're at least coming away with a reasonable field goal expectations as opposed to putting so much pressure on the defense.
30: I think the one team in the AFC that I am willing to buy now is Houston. I think they have the most, I would say, stable of any of the teams that we're talking about at the top here. I think if you go and you look at the winners last year and the teams that were all playoff teams last year that are kind of in that mix in the AFC, right? It's Buffalo, it's Denver, it's New England, it's Kansas City. It's, you know, maybe didn't make the playoffs last year, but it, obviously in the mix again, if Mahomes is healthy, it's Baltimore, it's Pittsburgh, it's Cincinnati. I think you can honestly poke holes in all of those teams. I think Houston is the most solid of the bunch. I think defensively is the reason why I say that. I don't know if the Josh Allen offense under, you know, Brady's gonna hit the ground running right away. It might take some time. I don't know if Mahomes' knee is healthy. I don't know if Bo Nix is healthy. I don't know if Joe Burrow is gonna be able to hold up this year because he hasn't held up in any year since it seems like the Super Bowl run. I don't know if Lamar Jackson, who also, by the way, new head coach, new situation, after two decades long with the same head coach, new culture, is gonna come and hit the ground running right away. It might be a transition there. I don't know if Aaron Rodgers is gonna be right. I think if there's one thing I am certain of this year, it's that the Texans defense is probably going to be a top five unit again. In fact, I'd be willing to say that right now. I think you could put me on the record right now and say Houston's defense is going to be a top five unit. And that's probably the only certainty in the AFC right now. So if you give me Houston and you say that they can just figure out anything with the offensive line, for crying out loud, it's been a train wreck. And you could get Stroud to have some level of stability with that offensive line. I know that they're not going to need to score more than 20 to 24 points to win a bunch of football games this year. And I think that, to me, in that division, with Indy going through some transition, we know Jacksonville might be a regression candidate, and obviously Tennessee's Tennessee. I think that's the one team that in the AFC I feel really comfortable is going to win 10 games this year, and their win total is 9.5. So I think if there was a bet to be made right now in the AFC, it's Houston over 9.5.
0: Three new starters on the offensive line, a couple of stalwarts from past NFL past. David Montgomery comes into the backfield to solidify things. Remember what a mess that was a year ago. And because I'm a nerd, I wish and want and hope to see Tank Dell running fly routes once again. More on this as we continue here at Fox Sports Radio. But we talked about disrespect, finding your motivations, finding fuel and wins. Well, let's talk about the Philadelphia 76ers and one of their new stars, because, well, he's doing some chirping, which gives us more fodder here at Fox Sports Radio. He's Jared. I'm Mike. This is the Jason Smith Show with me, Mike Harmon, on Fox Sports Radio.
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0: 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Jason Smith Show with me, Mike Harmon. Our guy Jared Smith in for Jason tonight at Jared Smith Bets, where you want to find and get dialed in to all the latest news to make you smarter in your analysis, especially if you're participating in some friendly wagering.
1: He sounds sexy.
2: Ooh.
0: I sold that pretty well, so Jason's family decided to come in. Yeah, that's right.
1: Very sexual, like strong Twitter game.
2: Oh, wow, that honestly describes me pretty well.
0: We got a million
2: Thank
0: of them.
2: Thank you very much, Jason. I appreciate it.
0: Be careful what you ask for, though.
1: I'm going to eat that ass up.
0: See?
2: Oh, well, all right. Now we're starting to get into the R-rated version part of the show.
0: Well, I mean, Mike Tomlin no longer has a job with the Pittsburgh Steelers, but he will be on the call as part of the Hall of Fame game tomorrow. I mean, I don't know. You might get some of that analysis.
1: I'm going to eat a tiny bit of ass up now.
0: There you go. Analysis.
2: You guys have a blast here on the show, huh?
0: No question about it. It's a veritable party every night, and we're glad you joined us for this Wednesday edition.
2: Parachute in.
0: With Jason off on vacation for a couple of days, and as I ready myself for my daughter leaving for college next week, I'll miss a couple of days, so Jason will be hanging out with someone in my seat. And I've got a million of those type drops as well. Perhaps not the Tomlin style. That might be a little further than you have. But, I mean, I've impersonated Porky Pig. Not intentionally. And many other songs.
1: Prepared to be yelled at.
0: I don't know when that happened. That was like year two of the show or something like that. But it still lives.
2: Definitely sound a little younger than that.
1: Prepared to be yelled at.
0: That was pretty good.
2: So that was accidental.
0: That was completely accidental. I should say, I was trying to take over for the late Mel Blanc. But no, here we are at Fox Sports Radio. Now, a guy who's using the disrespect card, as well, maybe Jason Smith would say we did by playing those drops one after another of his past, malpropisms, indiscretions, whatever the case may be. Jaylen Brown, now of your Philadelphia 76ers, and he's made the rounds, and that's one of the things that as the Celtics and he were readying to part ways, and it was a good 18-month run-up, right, of when is this going to happen? Will he and Jason Tatum coexist, and will it continue on? Tatum comes back and is available for part of the postseason run before having to bow out again because of a bit of inflammation. Well, for Jaylen Brown, as he

0: he's making the rounds and pondering his move and new life in Philadelphia and what they've assembled there. He was, well, commenting on his past.
1: Not ever have. I'm more inspired to win than anything because I feel like I've been a little bit disrespected in this process for whatever reason for people that I thought valued me and everything that I brought to the team and the city. I found out quickly that may or may not be the case. So I want to win more than anything. So I'm looking forward to that journey, that approach, the leadership, the sacrifice, and whatever it's going to take.
0: Yeah, so, I mean, look, Jaylen Brown's a guy. He's a champion, performed very well, was in one of the top MVP finalists when it was all said and done from this year. And I think as a collective media, fan bases, and everything else, when he talked about it being his favorite year, because he didn't clarify how, what, why, it's something you and I have talked about before, Jared. I think it went into a negative territory. And we see this with certain coaches and players and teams where no matter what they do, even if it's a net positive for everybody involved and for the game, it's the, well, how are we getting screwed in this process? And for Jaylen Brown, it was, well, he's saying he's better than a title team. How dare he? And now he goes to Philadelphia and here alludes to starting to hear some of the scuttlebutt of what was going on behind the scenes. You know, and everybody out there where, whether it's personal relationships, family stuff, or your job, I'm sure you're all recounting in your mind one or more circumstances where you thought someone you had your back only to find out later on it was anything but. And for Jaylen Brown, he's got a long off season to ponder this as he gets ready for his new environment.
2: Yeah, so the thing about Jaylen, and I think he's an exceptional player. I mean, he averaged 37-5 last year. I mean, and that was on a Boston team that he was heavily relied upon to be the number one guy with Tatum out for most of the year. And the role players did not have a good year for Boston. It was a down year for the Celtics. Mm-hmm. And he had a good season in what was a bad year for the rest of the team. And I think that's noteworthy. I don't know specifics about what was being said behind the scenes. I'm sure that there were some negative things being said. But the problem that I have with Jaylen, and it's not just him, it's a lot of the athletes that are in this Gen Z look at me culture. You know, Jaylen's 29 years old. It is the accountability factor. It's always someone else. And I get that you want to self-motivate. You want to use outside hate to motivate yourself to be better. I love that. Whatever you need to motivate yourself, I think, is fair game. But when you are going on your Twitch streams on a nightly basis and you're kind of trolling people and you're saying that the year that you had individually, I think he said it was his favorite year.
0: Mm-hmm.
2: In a season where you lost in the first round of the playoffs on your home floor by a team that was grossly undermanned.
0: After establishing a pretty good lead and yeah, exactly. all of those things.
2: Like, I think there has to be some level of accountability when you grow up in life and you have to take it on yourself. Like, instead of blaming everyone else, that actually is the first lesson in accountability, is to stop blaming other people. And I don't think Jaylen's at that point yet. I don't know how it's going to end up in Philly. I think the team is obviously better than last year in Boston. And when you have LeBron James and Joel Embiid and Tyrese Maxey and Vijay Adichie, like obviously the team itself has more talent, but he's like the third or fourth fiddle on this team. And if things aren't going well and he's not getting the love, is he going to start to point the finger at his own teammates? Is he going to go on his Twitch stream and start running his mouth about that? So that's the issue that I have with, and it's kind of a double-edged sword, Mike. I love players that are candid because we get so many canned public relations answers these days in these interviews that I actually appreciate, as much as you hate Aaron Rodgers, and there's a lot of people who hate him, I appreciate him actually speaking his mind and not giving you the PR spin. So while I do appreciate Jaylen Brown doing that, there does come a point where it is detrimental to the team. And that is where the maturity and the accountability comes into the equation. Again, I don't know how it's going to turn out this year in Philly, but it's already starting. Like the look at me, I'm right, everyone else is wrong attitude is already starting to permeate itself through the media. And I think that, like, Jalen, what are you so angry about, bud? Like, you're out of Boston. You have a fresh start. You're playing with the greatest player of our generation who has a chance to do something historic. No player in NBA history has ever won four titles, or excuse me, a title in four different teams. It's never happened. You have a chance to be a part of that. That should be the narrative. Not all the disrespect that you got in Boston when you were the finals MVP and were arguably the great, one of the greatest players in the Celtics run over the last decade.
0: But I would say this in defense of him, and I think you were talking collective you, to the marketplace about Aaron Rodgers. The only time I hated him was he was a Packer and he literally owned my team, you know, taking ownership from Brett Favre and Don Majkowski before him, for several decades of my life. So when he actually left the NFC North, at some point I bought a bottle of champagne. It's still sitting, on ice. I never cracked it. I don't know why. But when he left, it's like, good. Beat it. I'm done with you. But it's the idea of for Brown at this point, you're still processing the fact that they traded you to a rival. And maybe there's something to be said for the, hey, Paul George was the principal on the other side, and do with that what you will. So I think he's got a little run. Once we get back and they're in uniform and getting ready to play games, he'll be happy as hell because Joel Embiid's going to play what? 55 games. LeBron will miss a few games, although they're going to be on the nightly television schedule, so he can never go away fully because Adam Silver will be mad. We're supposed to get the schedule in the next week or so. Speaking of LeBron James, though, you know he made an appearance on Hard Knocks last night. I don't know if you saw this.
2: I haven't watched Hard Knocks yet, but I saw the Mike McDonald clip.
0: Yeah, I'm going to be honest with you.
2: Manny has been great.
0: Yeah, Hard Knocks jumped the shark a long time ago. We talked about it a little bit last night as it was getting ready to premiere. It's like, hey, Hard Knocks is back. And I'd seen a couple of clips, like you said, the McDonald clip. Ever since the biggest thing to come out of the Bears was they didn't want anybody cursing. And here's DJ Moore and his family at an ice cream museum. I was kind of done with it. Right? The Giants gave us some good stuff in that offseason one.
2: Clearly, the Mara thing was the best thing that's ever happened.
0: Right. I mean, the Joe Shane.
2: And also the Rex Saquon Ryan, Barkley. Let's go eat a GD snack. That was also one of my favorites.
0: Well, yeah, I mean, we go through the pantheon of history. I mean, we got some big moments, but the last couple of years, kind of sleepy. But we got this
2: I do enjoy it though. It gives me a glimpse and a vibe of the team. Even though I don't learn much, I do enjoy watching it.
0: Well, you get a little bit giddy. You're behind the scenes at least for what they're allowing you to see.
2: You and learn a little bit about the coaches and the process that they go through.
0: And maybe the players, you get a little excited. I mean, it's kind of like a reality show of, all right, you're building us up to like that guy. Damn it. He's going to get cut. There's no question about it.
2: Right.
0: But Sam Darnold, your Super Bowl champion, number one in all our hearts. He was talking about LeBron James and the Sixers.
3: I also hate that people are hating on him for going to a good team.
4: He's 41. I don't care about that.
3: Everyone's like, oh, he's going to stack team. Like,
4: that doesn't matter. He's 41.
3: He can go wherever he wants. Any free agent can do that.
4: Yeah. Any free agent ever would be like, yeah, I want to go play for a championship.
5: In my last year or two?
4: Yeah.
3: For sure.
0: And there you go. Summarizing it all. Go find your title.
2: That's actually not terrible analysis. They should maybe come on the show and do a little NBA analysis.
0: How about that? We get him on board a little bit, talking about getting paid, but also Trump. Well, no, I mean, look, depending on the
2: Alex,
0: time of night.
2: You know, ready on that dump button.
0: Look, I got a little dump button next to me. I keep wanting to play like press your luck. No whammy. And every once in a while, depending on what guest we have or what we're talking about, I slide that closer to me. And fear what may be coming down the pipeline. I never have to do that, though, when we go to the news desk with Monsi Bolaños at the helm. She's going to take us to that line, and she knows how to do some wordsmithing to take you right there, but not jump over it.
6: I try. I try my hardest. Sometimes I jump over it. I get excited.
0: Well, I mean, it's an excitable kind of business.
6: You know what I'm saying?
0: I mean, especially when there's live action going on and chaos. Exactly. Your fantasy football games may be in the balance. All of those things.
6: Can you believe there's a football game tomorrow?
0: Crazy, right?
6: That's crazy.
0: Isn't it awesome?
2: I love it.
6: Because
0: you're in with us tomorrow, yeah?
6: I am.
0: Oh, there you go.
6: Yeah. I'll be here. Yeah, I just can't believe it's already tomorrow, a football game.
0: Come
6: it's
0: on,
6: very
0: Kenny
6: exciting.
0: Pickett and Carson Beck.
6: Can't wait. Can't wait. That's what I... Where's that drop out? Can't wait. Okay.
0: Get that bar Scott right? going.
6: Exactly,
0: yeah.
6: Exactly. All right, we'll start with the NFL. Why not? Rams defensive end Myles Garrett returned to practice today after missing the last four with lower body soreness, and his possible new teammate, Aaron Donald, was listed as an official tryout participant today for the Rams. Basically, they had to report it because he wanted to wear a helmet. As we've heard that Aaron Donald has been at practice before, this time he wanted to wear a helmet. The Washington Commanders signed wide receiver Stephon Diggs to a one-year deal worth up to $12 million. The Falcons confirmed that edge rusher Jalen Walker will miss the 2026 season because of a torn ACL, while the Chiefs dropped the naming rights from their home stadium as their home stadium field, or their home field, will once again just be known as Arrowhead Stadium. All right, in Major League Baseball, Julio Rodriguez with a three-run shot puts the Mariners on the scoreboard first. They lead the Tigers 3-0. It's the top of the eighth inning. All Diamondbacks against the Padres. They're up 8-0 in Arizona, and it's the bottom of the sixth inning. All the other games have wrapped up, like the Cardinals, who just held on 3-1 against the Yankees in the Bronx. Earlier today, the Rays shut out the Rockies 4-0. But the hottest team in baseball, it's the Red Sox. They've won 7 in a row after shutting out the White Sox 4-0. The Braves have won 7 in a row, too. They outscored the Marlins 4-1. The Royals defeated the Twins 2-1. Mets beat the Guardians 6-5 in 10 innings. So right now, Chicago leads the AL Central by 3 games over Cleveland and 4 games over Minnesota and Detroit, but Detroit is playing right now. The Brewers had a 4-2 win over the Pirates. Nationals took down the Phillies 10-4, but it took 11 innings, while the Orioles beat the Angels 5-2 and the Reds topped the A's 3-2. The Dodgers have lost 6 in a row after losing to the Cubs earlier today, 7-6. Pete Crow Armstrong homer twice, as did Shohei Ohtani in the loss. When it comes to the NBA, Suns forward Dylan Brooks, Dylan the Villain, has agreed to a 3-year, $73 million contract extension. In golf, LIV Golf says that they've struck a deal with the lead investor that's going to keep the tour alive after 2026. In a statement, the tour said players will become the majority stakeholders in the tour with a finalized deal in September. Lastly here, I got a group text telling me that Clayton Kershaw was on Who Wants to Be a Millionaire. So I tuned it on. Tuned in, and he was with Brad Paisley raising money for Kershaw's foundation. I have a question for you guys to see if you knew the answer, because I did not know the answer.
0: Do I get to sing a few bars of a Brad Paisley song?
6: Sure,
0: along the
6: by
0: way?
6: All means. By sure, all okay. means. But they asked the fellas, they were partners, they said, in 1982, who was the Time Person of the Year? Now, I'm going to give you the four options that they gave
0: them.
6: So they go on to say that they chose not an actual person. So in 1982, the selected Time Person of the Year, was it A, Pac-Man, B, a computer, C, E.T., or D, cable TV?
5: I'd say a computer.
0: E.T.
6: E.T., you say E.T., you say computer. They're not listening over there, so I won't even ask them. I thought...
7: How dare you?
6: Did you hear the question?
7: I'll pass on this one.
6: Okay, thank you so much. So I was accurate. Thank you so much. Could have just not even chimed in to prove me right, but thank you. I was with you, Harmon.
7: Cable TV. I thought
6: it was E.T. Jared got it right. It was a computer.
0: Just a computer.
6: It was a computer.
5: Obviously.
6: Yeah. I had no idea. I had no idea.
0: There
6: I thought of E.T. I was with you. I was like, it's got to be E.T. The movie came out. It was huge. It was a big deal. No.
5: Computers changed the world. I mean, think about how short of human history we've had them, and how, I consider an iPhone a phone, your computer.
6: Oh, it is a computer. Absolutely.
5: We're like a cyborg. It's attached to our hand. We don't even go in the bathroom with it. We take it everywhere.
0: Okay, that was a little more than we needed. But
5: I mean, listen, bowl scrolling to things.
0: I would just say this. For 1982, that's still well in advance of most people even thinking about a personal computer.
6: Right.
5: I think it's Apple, right? Was that the year Apple came out with their first?
6: Was it? It wasn't Microsoft.
5: I don't know which computer. I'm assuming Apple.
0: But my point is, at that
5: or
0: point,
5: an IBM.
0: This is like the first iteration. This is why I ended up on E.T. with the idea of... maybe that whole space exploration
6: and all that stuff kind of going back home as well.
0: Even though I thought it was an overrated movie myself.
6: Rude.
0: I haven't seen it in... I can't tell you how many years.
6: That's it.
0: I would have been nine when it came out. Right?
6: Yeah.
0: I mean, I'm old. But, I don't know that I ever revisited. My kids had no interest in it. Even though I tried to sell them on Drew Barrymore.
6: Oh, she's so cute in it.
5: Yeah, that's true.
0: She held up. It's all good. But it's a good trivia question. I like that.
6: I'll have another one for you in the next hour.
0: Can't wait.
5: I've got the lead in the clubhouse. Listen, we're keeping track.
0: I didn't put any money on it, so we'll get on. At Monsi Bolaños, where you find her in the Twitterverse. Find me over at Swollen Dome. Hey, you want to pay a couple of extra dollars? 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What the hell am I talking about? We'll explain it next. 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

0: Welcome back in. Fox Sports Radio. Cleaned up hour two here on the program. Mike Harmon alongside Jared Smith. Having a blast with you here tonight. Team fully assembled. Julian and Emmy. And our guy Alex Teichert. Monsi with the trivia question stumping me. Hey, computers. 3 million sold in 1982. Personal computers.
1: Was it Apple or IBM?
0: It was Apple. Apple building. That was the big push, but certainly just the personal computer starting to build some momentum at that time. Gamers, and then people that would go out for an evening and wait for those one or two images to download. If you're of a certain age, you know exactly what I'm talking about. Smile, nod, wink, look uncomfortably at the person next to you. I'll wait. Three, two. Okay, back at it. As we continue, next hour, we've got Micah Parsons and his return to the Green Bay Packers, but talking about what took him down a year ago. Some interesting insights from him. But one of my favorite stories of the day comes out of college football, where if you're a season ticket holder, you have the opportunity to be a play caller in an actual game. You get to be the Akron Zips. I mean, how great is that? Quote, offensive coordinator of the game. Exclusive to a lottery for season ticket holders that'll be coming up. They'll first offensive series September 12th against Robert Morris. Yeah, not an onion story. Did the vetting of this to go through it, but to go in, one lucky fan will be able to script the opening drive in our home opener. An extra chance to win with every new season ticket holder you refer, and then it'll be a random drawing to be held on August 19th. Now, Jared Smith, if I made you that offensive coordinator, what's the first play you're calling?
2: Good question.
0: Depends. I'm going naked bootleg.
2: Yeah, I'll be honest. I've done a lot of research in the MAC because I actually do like a few of the teams at the top of the MAC.
0: Yeah, so we'll get into that next hour. Absolutely.
2: But I have not done any research on Akron. So I don't know what their personnel is. I don't know if they've got like a really good running back, but the way that I usually script, if I was scripting an opening drive for a mid-major team against I think Robert Morris is FCS. I might be wrong on that. I don't know for sure.
0: I believe that is correct. Yes.
2: I think FCS. So obviously you're a big favorite. Obviously you're expected to win. I'm giving my best player the ball early and often on a scripted opening drive. I'm getting him involved early. I don't even know who that best player is. If it's a running back, if it's a receiver, it's a tight end, if it's a quarterback, whoever it is. So let's just say it's the running back for Akron who's the best player. Well, you're getting the ball on first and 10. You're probably going to get the ball on second and whatever too. And yeah, I'll throw in some play action. I'll throw in, you know, play action under center with motion. Like that's kind of, if I was an offensive coordinator, that would be my bread and butter. But on the first drive of opening series against Robert Morris, because I'll be honest, like this is like the coolest thing that any college program's ever done for a season ticket holder. If I was an Akron season ticket holder, I would be, picket lining the building every day and like holding up a sign, say, please pick me for this. Cause it's gotta be one of the coolest things ever. We all dream of being the offensive coordinator on our favorite team. Like we all do it every week anyways, but we all dream of actually doing it. So this is pretty cool. I guess the question I have is this person going to be on the sidelines during the game, or do they just script the plays, hand in the script, and then they're watching from the sidelines?
0: Yeah,
2: that's two very different vibes.
0: Yeah,
2: there.
0: As best I can tell, you just get to script it. You don't necessarily get the headset on. Jordan Gant,
2: not as
0: 1,000-yard rusher, 4.8 yards per carry. By the way, you missed the point
2: that's
0: of the exercise, Samir. Straight out of Office Space. You completely missed the point of the exercise. Yeah, I'd run the ball. Then a little play. No, boring. Bomb. Bomb. Wildcat. Bomb. Micah Parsons talk next. Bomb.
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18: 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The 3-2, Pham swings and drives it. 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Back it goes, and it's gone! Tommy Pham just over the left center field wall. 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
26: In the NBA, Suns forward Dylan Brooks, a.k.a. Dylan the Villain, has agreed to a three-year, $73 million contract extension. In baseball, the Braves keep on rolling.
27: And the 1-2 pitch, got him swinging, strike 3. Here comes lucky number 7. Braves have won 7 straight. as they are 24 games over 500. After this victory tonight, they take down the Marlins 4-1. They'll go for a sweep tomorrow. Final score, Braves 4, Marlins 1.
26: You heard it on the Braves Radio Network. The Red Sox have also won 7 in a row. They shut out the White Sox earlier today 4-0. Right now, it's the Diamondbacks who are killing the Padres in Arizona. It's 8-0, top of the 8th inning. Tigers on the scoreboard, but the Mariners are still up. It's 4-2 in Seattle, and it's the top of the 9th. In the NFL, Rams defensive end Myles Garrett returned to practice after missing the last four with lower body soreness. I'm Monty Bolaños.
0: This is the
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32: Welcome in hour three of the program. Disco ball still spinning, marching band. Get the hell out of here. We have work to do. Two more hours of glorious oral education, information, entertainment here at Fox Sports Radio. Jason Smith Show with me, Mike Harmon. No Jason Smith tonight. Our guy Jared Smith in his stead. At Jared Smith is where you find him. At Jared Smith Bets, you find me over at Swollen Dome. Big slate of Major League Baseball over the course of the day. The Dodgers and the Cubs were the marquee event at Wrigley Field. A lot of chestiness from the Northsiders right now, as particularly as the Southsiders, my beloved White Sox, struggling. Jared Smith, we've got the NL MVP. We talked about it back in hour one, where the odds have equalized between Pete Crow Armstrong and Shohei Ohtani. So a fun race to the finish there. Still plenty of work to be done before we get to October. Tomorrow we have the glory of the Hall of Fame game. And I can't lie. I'm actually kind of excited about it. One, that'll be on the air for whatever the final hour of the broadcast is. But the other, just that it's live football with all those Hall of Famers doing their interviews. Drew Brees and Larry Fitzgerald and everybody on board. And it gives us the first glimpse into football 2026.
23: It's beautiful.
32: Isn't it beautiful? Honestly, I mean, really, I was going to write a poem for it, but I thought I'd just leave it there.
23: How about a haiku? Still have time. There's 2 hours left in the show. I think, so my fiscal year started 4 days ago.
32: I like that. Fiscal year.
23: It is.
32: Look at you.
23: Well, I always joke with my
32: Fortune
23: mom.
32: 500. Jared Smith, LLC.
23: It's been more like a Fortune 100 recently. JLS Productions, LLC. That's officially the name of the LLC.
32: Nicely done.
23: In 2020.
32: See, I'm getting ready to do my card one. I'm just trying to figure out whether it's just Swollen Dome.
23: I mean, listen,
32: or
23: it helps come tax season when you're a sole proprietor, but that's neither here nor there. So, there's something about the beginning of football season that, in my opinion, is really the beginning of a sports fan's year. And it's not that I don't love baseball, because we're kind of smack dab in the middle of the dog days right now. So it doesn't make a lot of sense from a standpoint, you bet baseball every day and then all of a sudden football comes back and then baseball's like that, you know, the girl you dated in high school when you go to college, you just don't call her anymore.
32: Well, yeah, she had a good run.
23: Yeah.
32: Or he, depending on which way, you know.
23: That's true. It doesn't matter he or she. It's like that significant
32: person
23: other in high
32: over
23: school.
32: There. Exactly.
23: The significant other in high school, and then you go to college, and all of a sudden that significant other from high school, you don't pay a whole lot of attention to him or her anymore once you're in college. And that's how I feel come, I would say, Labor Day. I think baseball still has my attention for another couple of weeks, but it's like the sand of an hourglass. Every day it slips a little bit further towards the football side of the ledger.
32: Wow. And I thought you were going to
2: float a couple of lines out of the Days of Our Lives.
23: No,
2: like
23: I'm
2: Sands
23: not that
2: in
23: deep.
2: The Hourglass. That was that's the opening of the show.
23: That's true. I'm actually not. I don't even I don't think I've ever even watched an episode.
2: General Hospital guy right here. I was the ABC soap operas. That's what Mom watched. All My Children,
23: I could totally see
2: Into
23: that
2: One
23: for
2: Life
23: you.
2: To Live, Into General Hospital.
23: I could see that for you. But yeah, Tony fiscal year Gary, I think yeah. starts this week.
2: Okay.
23: I think the first football game. And I started, I made my first college football bet in terms of the futures market on July 14th.
2: Okay. Do you have some kind of process? Like you got to dress up real pretty, and get yourself,
23: to be honest
2: you know,
23: with you, that first click in college football is a big deal. It really is.
2: Oh, I thought you would have done that in person for the first one.
23: I've done that before. Here's the problem.
2: Okay.
23: I have so many different like apps. It's just, it's a pain to have to drive to all these casinos if I want to make a bet.
2: No, I get that, especially when it's 137 degrees.
23: Exactly. So I'm an app man and, you know, I get to stay close to the dog and stay close to home. But that first click for football, it's almost like you're going off to college for the first time. And it's like you get this whole new, you get your schedule for your freshman year and you're like, wow, I get all these different classes. It's a different feeling. And then you're watching the games. And honestly, I look at it from the gambling perspective, but that first week of the regular season, college or NFL, is probably the most dangerous week because the FOMO hits so hard and you want action everywhere you look. Mm-hmm. And in reality, you shouldn't be betting that much. You know, you shouldn't be putting that much wagering down on one specific day of games. But the FOMO on week one and the FOMO in the preseason is so real that you bet above your means, unfortunately. A lot of people do that and they'll blow your whole bankroll within the first few weeks. So I think it's an exciting time, but you also have to keep it in perspective that the season's super long and we are just in the beginning stages of it. And it has been a long time without football. So you want to dive back in head first, but dip your toe in a little bit, right? See if the water's warm first before you go into the cold plunge.
2: No, that's being smart about it. And for those that might have missed a sentence or two, he was not saying to go make bets upon arriving at your college because kids are starting to pack up and go back to college. No,
5: don't do that.
2: No. Bad thing. Pay the tuition. Make sure the room and board is taken care of. And then we begin
23: no
2: the evaluation. Well, of course not.
23: Underage drinking is a different story. I'm sure it's going to happen anyway.
2: We can't endorse that either. Be smart about it. In every way, shape, and form. Because that's also what leads to bad bankroll management.
23: Also very true.
2: Right?
23: The worst decisions I've made.
2: Never gamble when drunk.
23: That's the reason that I don't like gambling at the casino, Mike. Because when you gamble at the casino, they give you free alcohol. And then you make worse decisions.
2: Yeah, depending how many tickets are flowing through. Right? I know it was always good if you were betting horses. Because every 3 to 5 minutes, there was another race going off at a simulcast.
23: Yeah.
2: So there was action constantly going through and parimutual wagering. I won't
23: the
2: belabor
23: pony
2: the point
23: players
2: here.
23: Are their own culture.
2: But they
23: that
2: get taken
23: like
2: care of.
23: A different world.
2: Right? You want to go for March
23: room.
2: Madness?
23: They have their own rooms.
2: Right? You want to go for March Madness? You're a pony player. You get a seat nice in front and center. You get taken care of because you're churning money as opposed to maybe you made one or two $20 bets and now you're just standing around like a jackass. So, you know, they need to make some money along the way as well to where you can get your watered down drink or five. But we're talking about FOMO and the opportunities that present themselves. Again, betting odds are up and prop bets and everything for the Hall of Fame game. And as we get towards the regular season, but you also have Micah Parsons, who is waxing poetic about his recovery from injury, and laying some level of blame as to what caused it.
6: I think it's very realistic. I just got to put the work in. We got to get to the point where I'm feeling great and we all say, Micah, you'll be in a really good phase. Is it possible? Yes. At the same time as in these next, how many weeks is that? Like, is it 10, 12 weeks from now? We got to do our part to make it possible. But, you know, it's not off the board, but we got to put the work in.
2: Yeah, he said, I think of the accumulative things within my body, pushing through no camp, dealing with injuries through the season, and I think my body was just overloaded, and it caused my knee to give out.
23: Interesting.
2: Going back to the injury. But the fact that he expressly threw the no camp into process, and it's something we talk about a lot coming into training camp, right? How much different they are than years ago. I was on the training camp beat, and I'd go to seven or eight different teams camps along the East Coast when I lived out in New York. So I could be at Albany to watch the Giants, and then the next day drive out to Latrobe. They'd put you up in a hotel. You'd watch the Steelers go to work. And that's one of the big stories of this year's camp with McCarthy versus Tomlin, of how much different it is in terms of the physicality of everything. But we've watched that with camps. And once upon a time, you'd go and be like, all right, what do we got today? Backs on backers. Okay, I want a front row seat. I'm little. Let me up front to watch those kind of drills go down. Or we're going to do more live. And we're going to do some live tackling. All of those things, which have been collectively bargained out in a very large way. And so when we start going through, other than great conspiracies about substations, Jared, we try to find other cause effect and try to build those algorithms to figure out exactly how much of these injuries is due to the lack of really prepping your body the same way you once did. And here's Micah Parsons just talking about, hey, I was holding out. And I attribute at least some part of it to not going through the daily grind.
23: It's an interesting take. Obviously, I'm not at the elite level of these athletes, but I can tell you I've had a major body transformation in the last 2 years. I've lost a ton of weight, a lot of it from fasting, a lot of it from running. And I would say about 6 months ago, I felt my body hit a wall. Where, to be fair, I'm 40 and not in any elite athletic shape, but I'm in the best shape of my life. And I hit a wall where my legs were gone. My runs were getting slow. I think every person's body has that point where no matter how good of shape you are in, the body is not meant to go through that kind of punishment day after day. Mm-hmm. And everyone has their breaking point. And I don't know what the exact reason was. I don't think even God does. Like, I just think, you know, there's just like a certain point where your body just breaks. And everyone is going to have that moment. Every professional athlete, I do the show with Rich Ohrenberger every Saturday. And the best part of the partnership we have is he is just so candid about his injury history, which was long and difficult. And he went through a lot. A
2: lot of grind. And I have the years he did. Absolutely.
23: Oh, my God. God, on the offensive line against some of the best, and that was before a lot of the penalties, you know, that was kind of on the cusp of when they started to protect these guys a little bit more and the CTE became more of a thing. So he was kind of on the tail end of that era, but there's just such a punishment that these guys take every single day. And that's why what you put in your body matters. And you see this a lot with players. You see players go through this transformation where they're in their 20s and they are invincible. They believe they are invincible. Everything they are told from the time they are in peewee ball till the time that they make the NFL, they are invincible, unflappable. Nothing they do is wrong or going to hurt them. And then they get to the highest level and they start to continue to put that body through punishment. And then right around the time they hit their 30-year-old mark, you know, 4, 5, 6 years in the league, starts to wear on you, and it's just nothing. You don't bounce back the same way. And that's where you start to see the nutrition become a big thing. Mm-hmm. I'm convinced, and I don't know how Tom did it, but I'm convinced that it was the nutrition element and the things that Tom was putting in his body, not the things that he was doing to his body, stretching and, you know, exercise. And that obviously is a factor as well. But how you fuel your body, the minerals, the nutrients, the supplements you put in, I think that matters more on a holistic level than the exercise that they do.
2: Well, it's the old
23: rule. And I think a lot of these players. Yeah, like these guys are brought up on fast food and candy. What was it? DK Metcalf says he eats like, you know, 100,000 Skittles before.
2: Well, but that's it. Like, Marshawn Lynch, for all those years, he got a sponsorship from Skittles out of it.
23: I'm willing to bet that if those guys were eating properly, they would have been able to last just a little bit longer.
2: Well, but that's it.
23: I just think what you put in your body matters.
2: Well, but it was what we were told as kids back in. If you were paying attention to, maybe you were taking a computer class or whatever science you were doing or math, garbage in, garbage out. It's the same thing here, right? In terms of, you know, how you eat, drink, sleep, all of those things. I think the pliability for Brady comes in big, but certainly alcohol. I'm not saying, you know, you abstain all the way. I mean, do what you're going to do, but recognize to everything that you ingest, there is a cost, right? There is a cost. They even say too much water's too much at times. Look, as a guy who's a big coffee drinker.
23: What you put in the water, that's the key.
2: Well, there's a whole
23: drinking
2: other thing.
23: Drinking just water is not going to do much for you.
2: Hey, you could find scientists that'll tell you it's a problem. You can always find somebody.
23: Too much of anything is a problem.
2: Yeah, as a guy who ingests a lot of coffee.
23: You can drink water into... You could honestly drink water to your detriment. You absolutely could. You absolutely could if you just went crazy.
2: But, yeah, so for Micah Parsons, trying to get on that comeback trail... get his body right, but trying to put some logic behind what got to it. We always talk about hold-ins, hold-outs, and just the rigors of where that breaking point is, you know, of what's healthy, building up the, I guess for lack of a better term, the calluses of what you need to play in an NFL season. Because, look, the first weeks of the season are usually... how should we say? I'm going to say uneven to be nice, Jared, when we talk about tackling and execution and all of those things. Because with fewer preseason games, with fewer real live ammo, as it were, in terms of hitting and all of that and working to that speed and through contact or whatever else, it takes a couple of weeks before we iron things out. That's why Belichick and the Patriots, right? Always that first month of the season. Don't judge us by that, right? Because it's the learning process. You probably turned over a bunch of your roster and now you're figuring out what the next evolution is. And I think for the NFL as a whole, that's kind of where we're at. So the fast starts in September. It's the, all right, can you hold on from there? And depending on the schedule makers, a lot of that's going to be decided how much they want you on national television. Even though we're so desperate for football, we're talking about the Panthers and the Cardinals in the Hall of Fame game with great anticipation. At Jared Smith Betts is where you find him in the Twitterverse. You find me over at Swollen Dome. As we continue, we'll continue in the football universe. Jared sent me a giant run. He talked about July 14th opening the can of whoop-ass on the betting slate. We're going to talk a little bit of college football and where we are coming out of the polls that were released and what to expect as we get ready for football 2026. That's coming up next. He's Jared Smith in for Jason. I'm Mike Harmon. This is Fox Sports Radio.
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0: Texas. You hear him Saturdays on Countdown here with Rich Hornberger, Brian Noe, as we get ready for the football season. And as you and I were starting to just pass some stories back and forth, some news of the day, some fun, longer-term prospects, start salivating about the new college football season. For me, I've got a whole new stadium getting ready to open in Evanston, which I have to figure out a weekend to go back to my alma mater and go run around fully ensconced in purple, maybe purple velvet. I don't know. We'll see. But all of those kind of things and the pomp and circumstance, the pageantry, certainly the last 3 weeks of a lot of chestiness from coaches and ADs and commissioners across the board, Jared. So now we start getting into the actual winning time, and we had the first coaches poll. Top 25 comes out. So my conference better than your conference. Slap fighting begins once again in earnest, which is fun. I mean, because look, the NFL, we can do it to a point, but it's not my group against, it's not Jets versus Sharks, you know, going full on musical and West Side Story, you know, where my conference versus your conference for grandiose means. It just has that different feel from the college element. You have your favorite team, but then you start to stand for, well, most of the teams in your conference, except maybe that one really bitter rival.
1: Yeah, I honestly, I'm at the stage of my life now, and this might sound counterintuitive to all of the sports fans out there who bleed their respective teams. Outside of Penn State, who is kind of the untouchable for me, I have no more allegiances anymore besides where my money is planted. I really don't care. I will bet on or against the New York Jets if it benefits me. I will bet on or against any team, regardless of if I like them or not.
0: Oh, of course.
1: If I think there's value.
0: Well, I mean, that's just logic. I mean, I used to get in fights all the time. I way back when I was first starting to do the fantasy conventions, right? You'd come in and speak, and you'd talk to through different things, and they'd always have ex players as part of these events, right? Particularly when I was up in the Silicon Valley and money was flowing and everybody's day trading. It's like, hey, for $10,000, you can come sit and draft a team with Jerry Rice. You can have, you know, Roger Craig, now a Hall of Famer, sitting over there, and so many others. And I just remember, it was Tom Rathman that got mad at me. He goes, well, you say you're from Chicago. Why would you go and draft Brett Favre? I'm like, because the Packers are going to score this many points per game.
1: Really,
0: whatever.
1: Good.
0: or it would be, well, you couldn't play him against your Bears, could you? I'm like, yeah. Shutouts are really rare in this NFL, as you well know, Tom. And look, I can't bank on my team picking him off four times and suddenly shutting him out when he's averaging, you know, 27 points per game in this Green Bay offense. Bears, even if they're really good, they're going to give up 20 points a game. And he's just staring at me like the rage of a thousand burning suns. And it's like, that's the logic. That's how I draft Brett Favre to my fantasy roster. Do I hope they lose 35-31 every one of those games? Damn right I do. But I know those points are going on my roster. Same thing when it comes to betting. I've got to be a realist.
1: Exactly. And so I'm willing to bet on teams that might be a little bit more negative for my specific fandom.
0: Okay.
1: But college football, I think college football, so the way that I usually attack college football with the futures market, win totals are my favorite. I'm not as interested in betting long shot championship teams. I'm not that interested in betting the Heisman. I think in today's era of college football, I really think there's only 15 or 20 teams that can win a championship. And they're all kind of priced accordingly. I think the best time to bet on teams to win a championship straight up is off a loss in season, if you get that opportunity. And same thing with the Heisman. I think the win total markets are the most intriguing to me because you can kind of map out the path of the season and you can kind of make a ceiling and a floor for each team. And the team that has the higher ceilings are the ones you want to bet the overs on. The teams that have the lower ceilings are the ones you want to bet unders on. And because of the player movement, which is a relatively new phenomenon,

0: there, in my opinion, is more opportunity because when there is a lot of movement from team to team, it creates uncertainty. And when there's uncertainty, there becomes value. Because if you are certain, let's say you're a big BYU fan. Mm-hmm. You're from Provo and you love BYU. Well, you then probably know that BYU is, I think, the only team in like the history of the transfer portal that figured out a way to retain every single available starter on their roster. They were in the Big 12 championship last year. That fantastic year, freshman quarterback, freshman of the year. He's back. Bachmeier, LJ Martin, offensive player of the year in the Big 12. He's back. They transferred in the stud linebacker from Cal, Cade Ulave. So not only did they keep all their available starters, Kalani Sitake deserves some kind of like retention award because that's unheard of, but they added an all-caliber player. And BYU's win total is sitting at 8.5. Pretty much same win total as it was last year. Pretty much the same roster, same result. Like, in what universe did they not win 9 games? I personally think it's like the universe where like an asteroid strikes Provo and Bachmeier can't play the season. Like, that's like the only scenario I see where they don't figure out a way to win 9 games this year. So that is the way that I handicap college football, is the win totals are the first thing I look at. And the way that I filter it down from the top is I want to see the extreme end of the roster volatility spectrum.
1: Okay, so returning starters gets a starter. Okay.
0: Exactly. BYU's on the extreme end on the retaining everyone side. But then there's also Oklahoma State, who brings in Morris from North Texas and like 30 starters from North Texas, including the starting quarterback, Mestemaker, the starting, you know, leading receiver, leading rusher. So how do the sports books take Oklahoma State, who was under Mike Gundy for a gajillion years with mm-hmm. the same Big 12 type roster? How do they accurately price? By the way, they went went 1-11 last year. How do they accurately price a team that is now basically brand new? So I think that's where the opportunity in college football exists, is the roster volatility is so extreme that if you have a pretty decent sense of who's on the team and who's not, you're actually one step ahead of a lot of where the sports books are setting these numbers.
1: No,
0: they're guessing as well.
1: Yeah, roster guessing, how a quarterback's going to fit with a new coordinator, the number of coaches that cycle out, like trying to get a firm grasp outside of we just know these rosters and these teams are going to be good. They're spending a lot of money. They've got some level of continuity. We know Ohio State, Oregon, Notre Dame, your big heavyweights in the SEC. We get through 7 or 8 teams pretty fast, and then it's deciding in that next 10 how much you love or don't the retention of their starters. Who didn't want to leave? Is that for better or for worse in terms of that roster? Because I go through just the Heisman contenders, right? You got Carr and Manning at +750. Chambliss back for another run, +900. Julian Sayin at +1100. Josh Hoover, now your signal caller at Indiana, and the greatness and candor that is Cignetti at +1200. Dante Moore back at Oregon, +1200. Mensa now down in Miami at +1300. And then we get out the quarterbacks and we get Jeremiah Smith at 13-1, +1300. But just in that little group, you've got several guys that changed opportunities. So it's the history now of the Heisman Trophy and transfers and success. And that goes back a ways, but certainly now in this new era of college football, that math is more accelerated than ever.
0: So the Heisman's interesting this year. Arch is going to obviously, he's like the sun. He's just going to suck the gravity out of the room.
1: Well, he's one of those guys like the Cubs or Texas. You know, people are just going to bet him because of the surname.
0: Exactly. Texas's schedule is really tough. Texas, I say what you want about Sark. I mean, I'm sure he has his critics. Texas manned up in the schedule department. I mean, they are not messing around. So I respect that out of Texas. And I think that's going to make it really hard for Arch to win the Heisman because they've got to play Ohio State, and then the SEC schedule is obviously a bear. And they've also playing on the road at Tennessee. Oklahoma obviously is a really tough game. You know, you got the rivalry. And then you also have a road game at LSU and at Texas A&M. So I think winning matters in the Heisman. So you mm-hmm. lose three games. Unless you have a season like Lamar Jackson did at Louisville, I just don't see Arch winning it this year. Now, that doesn't mean Texas can't make the playoff and make some noise because their roster is unbelievable. Hollywood Smothers, the NC State kid's going to be a freak in the backfield. And they brought in Cam Coleman from Auburn, who's like one of the best receivers, I think, in college football outside of Jeremiah Smith. So I think Texas is going to be very live in every game they play, including the one against Ohio State and in the playoff. But they're probably going to drop a few games in this gauntlet schedule, and that's going to make winning the Heisman very difficult. I think CJ Carr, if I had to pick now, if you had to tell, you know, gun to your head, Jared, who's the Heisman Trophy winner right now? I think CJ Carr makes a lot of sense because Notre Dame also sucks the gravity out of the room. No matter what conversation you're having, it's Notre Dame football, and he's the son of a coach, and he's got all the name value, but he also plays the position at a very high level. And when you watch the tape on CJ Carr, freshman last year, didn't have a ton of receiving talent around him. Man, did he look good. He had some throws last year that were pro type stuff. Going to the line as a freshman, handcuffs off, on the line of scrimmage, making audibles, looking off the defense, figuring out what they're doing, and finding the open space. That is pro level stuff. And he's only going to get better, and he's got better receivers this year, I think. So CJ Carr's at the top of the list. I think Dante Moore, because of Oregon's schedule, is someone I would have to put on the list. Here's the problem with Dante Moore. Oregon's defense and their secondary is like the best I've ever seen. Oregon's got like four NFL players in their secondary this year. So how many points is Oregon going to give up, and how relied upon will Dante Moore be to score a lot of points and to keep his team in the game? I think that's the ceiling on Dante Moore this year. I think Mensa is interesting. I did a film study on him. He's got great mechanics. I love his stuff. I think he's got a killer arm. I think Miami's defense is going to be a notch below what they were last year. And that ACC can get wacky. And he's got some dudes on Miami. They got that O-line, and he's got the running back in the backfield, Fletcher, who's coming back. So I think Miami is intriguing. I think they're going to be a 10-11 win team. I don't know much about Hoover, but man, Cignetti is a he's a rock star. He's going to get the most out of any quarterback that he has. So there's definitely some dudes outside of Arch that interest me. But if I had to make one click today, I think it'd be CJ Carr.
1: 29 touchdowns, 13 picks a year ago for Hoover, 3,500 passing yards as he led TCU. Now he heads to Cignetti, and we watched him take a Cal quarterback to the Heisman championship and then a national title, of course, and now he's your guy there in Las Vegas behind Captain Kirk Cousins, at least for the moment. Now it's time to head over to the news desk and get another update, another trivia question, see how smart we are. Currently Jared leading the pack 1-0. We'll see if everybody else actually participates this time. Hi, Monsi Bolaños.
2: Hello,
1: how are
2: hello.
1: You?
2: I'm so well. How are you guys?
1: Dominating, thank you.
2: Oh, good. Yeah. All of our baseball games have wrapped up. The final one in Arizona. Diamondbacks crushed the Padres 10-4. The other one that also just wrapped up in Seattle as the Mariners held on 4-2 against the Tigers. But what happened today in the world of sports? Well, the Dodgers have lost six in a row, and I don't want to talk about it. But the Cubs won today. 7-6 was the final score. Pete Crow Armstrong homered twice, number 25 and 26 on the season. So does Shohei Ohtani. He homered twice, number 25 and 26 on the season. The Blue Jays rallied to beat the Astros in Houston 5-4 in 10 innings, while the Rangers blanked the Giants 6-0. So right now, the Rangers are 1.5 games back of the Astros in the AL West. The Cardinals held on 3-1 against the Yankees in the Bronx. Yankees may get their star Aaron Judge back soon. He was cleared for light activity. He has not played in the game since May 31st because of a stress fracture in a right rib. So he can run, he can do upper body resistance exercises, but nothing baseball related just yet. He does remain confident that he's going to return to play this season. Rays shut out the Rockies 4-0. Braves have won 7 in a row after outscoring the Marlins 4-1. The Red Sox also have won 7 in a row. They shut out the White Sox 4-0. Royals took down the Twins 2-1. Mets beat the Guardians 6-5 in 10 innings. Chicago leads the AL Central by by 3 games over Cleveland, 4 games over Minnesota, now 4.5 games over Detroit. Brewers had a 4-2 win over the Pirates, and also victories for the Orioles, if you care, the Reds, if you care. Nationals did beat the Phillies 10-4 in 11 innings. When it comes to the WNBA, the Mystics, they've won 5 in a row. They actually beat the Wings, came back to beat the Wings. They were down 20, came back to win it 96-92. Liberty took down the Storm 92-86. Dream topped the Mercury 96-82, and the Sky outscored the Sparks 95-88. In basketball, the Phoenix Suns and Dylan Brooks agreed to a 3-year, $73 million contract extension. And when it comes to the NFL, Rams defensive end Myles Garrett, he missed the last 4 practices because of lower body soreness, but he returned to practice today as his maybe teammate Aaron Donald was listed as an official tryout participant for the Rams today because he wanted to wear a helmet, so it required the Rams to list him on the report. Commanders have a new wide receiver. It's Stephon Diggs. They agreed to a 1-year deal worth up to $12 million. Back to you guys. Right. Oh, question.
1: You got your question.
2: My question.
1: Okay.
2: Sorry, I wrote it down.
3: Yeah, come on.
2: Sorry, I apologize. I know you guys weren't even listening to anything else.
1: No, we okay. Gotcha.
2: So I didn't know this answer, but maybe you guys know this answer quickly.
1: You have my rapt attention.
2: Okay. Jackpot may know it. In a single deck game of blackjack, what is the maximum number of cards a player can be dealt in a hand without going bust? A, 7, B, 9, C, 11, or D, 13? I figured maybe Jared would know.
1: Yeah, Jared, go ahead.
2: Jared?
0: I mean, I'm pretty sure it's 7. 7.
4: I'm going to say 9.
0: You got me?
1: I would have gone 7.
2: The answer is incorrect for all of you. It is C, 11.
1: 11.
2: And it was so funny because
0: 11.
2: Clayton Kershaw.
1: That's so many.
2: I know, that's so many.
1: Wow, ace.
2: Right. Kershaw was literally like, looked at Brad Paisley. He's like, yo, we can add this up. Ace, right? He did the 4. And then another set of 2s, right? That if you get 4 2s, and then you could get, I think, 1 3 or something.
0: Yeah.
2: Like, he literally did the math.
0: I'm thinking the dealer, right?
2: I did not think the dealer. I just thought it was 9. I thought 7 seemed too low, but 11 seemed high. So I went with 9 in my head, and it was 11.
1: You thought it was just right.
0: I think 7.
2: Yeah.
1: Now let's go play some blackjack.
2: Let's go play blackjack. Hit me. I get too excited.
1: No, that's it.
2: I get annoyed when the person next to you doesn't know what they're doing.
1: Well, that's fair. That's why you buy that little 99-cent card, and you hand them out to everybody who doesn't look like they know what they're doing. That might get you punched, too.
2: You slide it after somebody makes a decision you don't like. You're like, here you go.
4: Oh, I'd piss
1: you off. Like I'm Gambit. I'm throwing cards.
2: What, you do suck at blackjack?
4: No, I just piss you off.
2: Oh, I see.
1: Oh, okay.
2: That's right.
1: Very good. At Monty Ball.
2: He's doing it right now.
1: No, that's what he... I mean, he's an agitator.
2: He's doing it right now.
1: He's like our man, Dylan
4: buttons.
1: The villain.
2: Yeah.
1: There's no question.
2: But Dylan's fine, remember? That was like the difference.
0: Dylan the villain.
1: That's it. And he does push buttons.
2: He does, literally.
4: Pretty good.
0: Nothing cool rhymes with Alex like villain.
1: Well, we'll work on it. If you've got ideas of what should rhyme with Alex, let us know. At Fox Sports Radio, at Swollen Dome, at Jared Smith Betts. Hey, coming up next, where is it? You know, normally you can take your dog almost anywhere anymore. You know, take him to the movie theater, take him to a restaurant, take him on a plane. One college coach says, not here, pal. We'll tell you what that's all about as we continue. It's Fox Sports Radio. He's Jared. I'm Mike. And this is the Jason Smith Show with me, Mike Harmon.
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0: coming about 10 minutes from now as we continue Jason Smith Show with me, Mike Harmon, here, Fox Sports Radio. Is Jerry Jones looking to sell the Dallas Cowboys? What? Yeah, we'll talk about that in just a little bit. Jared Smith in for Jason tonight as we roll on what is a beautiful football eve. Yes, the Hall of Fame game comes tomorrow. But we're talking about, you know, the changes in training camp, and there's a lot of stories about injuries and workouts. Today, the Rams even did the nod and the wink because, you know, Clayton Kershaw went and hung out with Matthew Stafford. And as you know, those guys are linked forever in their little White Sox hats for all of us to see. But when we get into the collegiate game and we're talking about the changing faces and paces across universities and NIL and different ways you have to kind of wrangle your team and keep them together. An interesting quote from Auburn head coach Alex Golish on taking the team off campus for preseason camp. Ready? Quote, eliminate every single bit of distraction we possibly can. No girlfriends, no dogs, cats, whatever guys are into. It's truly just us for the next 13 days. To which I respond, can we have this documentary as to how this goes down for the next 13 days? I mean, he even got into the dogs and cats, whatever guys are into. All right, no video games. Are they going to do a Dave Chappelle comedy store kind of thing where you have to put your phone in a pouch for the next 13 days, except for a 5-minute period? All right, you know, text your loved ones, tell them you're okay, and then put it back in the pouch. I mean, what are we doing here? These guys are all, I mean, not all, but guys are making some pretty good coin. Guys are independent. And now you're basically saying, all right, we're sequestering you like you're part of a jury in a big trial for 2 weeks. It's kind of an interesting approach, taking me back some 30, 40 years when we'd hear about these things.
1: Two things come to mind. First of all, these players are professional athletes. And I know that we still call them student athletes. They're not. They're getting paid to play football. I just don't think that's how most professional environments should be at this stage. And I understand it to an extent that you don't want to be out in the club with a girl till 2 a.m. I get that. I think that is fair. And to put a curfew on them and to say, we need you in your bed.
0: Sure. Bed checks like a road trip or whatever else.
1: Ready to go. And I think that's fair. Not even bed checks. Just like you're a professional athlete. Your body is your job. Sleep is so important. Nutrition is so important. The energy you put in and out is so important. Take care of it. That's fine. But at what point does a coach trying to eliminate distractions becomes the distraction itself? Where you are so worried that if I do this and I can't do this and you're walking on eggshells everywhere you go, everything you say, everything you do, at what point does that become the distraction? Whereas the message, in my opinion, should be, here is your job. Take care of your body. Be on time. Be accountable. I don't care what you do when you are in those free moments where your brain wanders. We're human beings. We wander. We are hunters and gatherers by nature. That is what we are. So I'm okay with a little distract, like a little bit of downtime to release the pressure of being a professional athlete. But at what point does trying to eliminate distractions become the distraction itself?
0: Yeah, the curiosity, right? Because you've got a guy taking over a program. Let's see, 5-7 a year ago, right? He comes from USF. They've got a new quarterback. And from the reports going through what we talked about last segment, you're talking about 40 plus new bodies to get to know you. So, I mean, are they going to do a lot of like the pass the water balloon, get to know your teammate kind of games? Some icebreakers along the way? Because that's really how this is starting to play as you dig a little deeper as to the roster he's trying to get together. Either way, projected for 6.5 wins. Coming up next, the Dallas Cowboys. Greatest offense there is. And Jerry Jones maybe looking for some new partners. We'll talk about it next.
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0: This is kind of on brand for Argentina because of the way they play. And after the game, I mean, you're talking a player throwing a punch, a coach throwing a punch, turning away from the team when they get the trophy and not talking after the game. Everything else you've ever seen with bad sportsmanship and guys not shaking hands, guys not wanting to talk, Cam Newton after the Super Bowl, whatever it was, that's nothing compared to this. This makes Argentina look so bad. They look like such sore losers and babies that when things don't go our way, we can't even control our emotions. Like all the goodwill, everything Argentina's built up, this is what they're known for now. This hissy fit that they had at the end of the game where they got emotional, they got violent. You've never seen a team be that unsportsmanlike after a game ever.
8: 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This is Two Pros and a Cup of Joe.
10: Yeah, baby.
11: From what we can gather, his cell phone fell. He reached for his cell phone. He runs into a car.
12: Why do we act like we don't know what happened?
11: I mean, we could dance around.
12: There are plenty of teams that are in with different police departments, and they were trying to do him a favor. Clearly, he was at fault, and they were trying to find a way of covering it up and slow play it out.
11: Yeesh.
12: I'm sure there was a concern over his health, but this happens more than people realize as far as police departments, and they're
11: They'll take care of your own people. Take care of you now.
12: Exactly.
13: Way to ruin it for the next guy. I mean, now he aired out the police department. Now if somebody else gets a pop for an accident, now they're going to throw the book at him because of this.
11: But to their defense,
12: some police departments don't care who you are. Yeah, so that's Tony Romo.
8: 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Jonas Knox. 6 a.m. Eastern, 3 a.m. Pacific on Fox Sports Radio.
14: 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Reyes is off at first. The 3-2, fam swings and drives it. High in the air, deep left center. Back it goes, and it's gone! Tommy Pham just over the left center field wall. 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
8: And here's what you need to know.
10: In the NBA, Phoenix Suns forward Dylan Brooks has agreed to a 3-year, $73 million contract extension. In the NFL, Rams defensive end Myles Garrett returned to practice after missing the last four with lower body soreness. In Major League Baseball, the Diamondbacks crushed the Padres 10-4. Mariners held on 4-2 against the Tigers in Seattle, and the Brewers had a 4-2 win over the Pirates. Yankee star Aaron Judge, who hasn't played since May 31st because of a stress fracture in a right rib, was cleared for light activity and remains confident that he will return to play this season. But the Yankees did lose in the Bronx today to the Cardinals 3-1, while the Rays shut out the Rockies 4-0. The Red Sox stay red hot. They've won 7 in a row after shutting out the White Sox 4-0, but the Braves have also won 7 in a row. They outscored the Marlins 4-1. And in the WNBA, the Mystics came back to defeat the Wings 96-92. I'm Monty Bolaños. Yeah.
8: This is the
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0: Come on in, if you will. Hour four of the program. Get those fours up as we traverse the great sporting universe. Mike Harmon alongside Jared Smith in for Jason tonight. Appreciate y'all giving us a few minutes of your time. Don't forget to check out the YouTube channel for the show as well. Search Jason Smith Show within YouTube. Again, that's Jason Smith Show. Hit that subscribe button. Then tap the thumbs up icon. Comment away. Whether you agree, disagree, love it, hate it, tell us what you think. Just spell the names right. Again, search Jason Smith Show on YouTube and subscribe today. We appreciate you. Thanks to the squad making us sound so pretty tonight. Maybe making me sound dumb on trivia questions. But one of the baseball games tonight, before we get to Jerry Jones and the $13 billion conundrum, is in Seattle. They had a really cool giveaway. Capturing our hearts and minds and the thoughts of America. No, I mean, LA is still the leader in the rat race, but we have Jimothy. Yeah, the raccoon that runs around like a ball, spinal issue and looks like it's something straight out of a cartoon or a horror movie, depending on which way you want to take it. 4-2 winners over Detroit tonight, but tonight they gave away 20,000 Jimothy cards, including serially numbered to 100 and a vaunted one of one, which was actually procured by a 13-year-old girl. They came with a cool briefcase and opened it up and presented it to her. Very cool. But the silver parallel is going for $350 right now on eBay. I don't know what the one of one will get in the open marketplace, but it's a very handsome card. So all of my friends and listeners there in the greater Seattle area, if you procured any of these, I'm interested. He's got a little Photoshop Mariners hat on him. It's great. Brought to you by Farmers. I mean, it's really cool. I love that we're getting into wildlife cards. I mean, we got bobbleheads. We've got chains. We've got, I think there's a celebratory night for any person ever born, no matter what your nationality and or place of origin. I think there's a jersey to be had on the West Coast here in the next month. It's very cool. And now we have a Jimothy.
1: So one of my first jobs in media in 2009, I was the number two broadcaster for the Trenton Thunder, double A affiliate of the Yankees there in
0: New Nice. Jersey.
1: Fun year, basically an intern. I got paid $800 a month. I worked 15-hour days, made sales calls during the day, called the games at night. And that's minor league baseball in a nutshell. But my favorite part of that experience was being a part of planning the promotions. And the minor league promotion is obviously much different than major leagues. You don't have as much money. It's a little bit more, you know, I would say community-based. But they've gotten really creative. Like the stuff we were doing back in 2009 was, you know, cultural nights and Asian American Heritage Night, mm-hmm. Polish American, like that kind of stuff. It was great. I love that. You get all the food and all the culture, and it was cool. But they've gotten super creative with these giveaways and how they package them and promote them. And we've talked about this before with the Dodgers. It kind of overshadows the game, which
0: at times
1: is rare
0: they do.
1: In Major League Baseball.
0: No, that's true. I mean, there's that secondary market, which has been robust. I remember going to the Oakland Alameda County Coliseum all those years ago when the Barry Zito, Mark Mulder, and Tim Hudson, Miguel Tejada and Eric Chavez, they were running amok, and they'd have bobblehead night, and you'd have all these people coming off BART, coming off public transport, getting in line 2 hours before the game, getting their bobblehead and going home. Some of them, you had, like for the Chavez, I remember it was one of the first to have a Chase variant for his gold glove the year before. So 500 of them, his whole body was gold.
1: That's cool.
0: Right. So you had that. And now they do that all the time, different color variations, uniform, home, road, whatever. But look, it's a way to get more sponsorship dollars engaged, right?
1: Yeah.
0: Certainly the minor league facilities, we were talking about it just for college football and the G League earlier in the show, common theme. How do you find and extract more money from people's wallets and accounts? And that's one of it, right? I mean, once upon a time, we did a deal on fantasy football mailbag things I was doing where they did a bobblehead of me and I was shilling.
1: You
0: for
1: have
0: course.
1: A bobblehead?
0: Oh, there is a mic on. It's in the bobblehead
1: I've never
0: hall
1: had
0: of fame.
1: A bobblehead made in my honor.
0: Yeah, it's in the bobblehead
1: it's
0: hall
1: a goal
0: of fame.
1: Of mine.
0: What was really cool was that year we did a mailbag piece. So if we used your letter, and it turned out we did a lot from folks in military installations. So I became kind of like a not quite so flat Stanley to where I'd get pictures from folks like, here you are in Paris. Here you are near a battlefield and it would be redacted. Like it was cool. Like it was just a very strange kind of circumstance. But yeah, I have a couple of them left. I kind of look more like that bobblehead now than I did for a while. The meat, fatherhood and stress got me for a while.
1: Well, now the thing that they're doing, Mike, which I think is genius, is it's not necessarily sports related anymore.
0: No. Yeah.
1: And what it's doing is it's bringing in, like, for example, I would be willing to bet that more people in America know about Jimothy than they can name a Seattle Mariners player. Like, the average person is very online these days.
0: Yeah.
1: And Jimothy was a thing it was viral for like a good month. So odds are you walk up to an average person on the street and they're not necessarily a baseball fan. They're just an average American. They probably can name Jimothy and not a Mariners player. So the fact that teams are becoming much more creative with getting people into the ballpark, I think is a positive for baseball because then they're at the game and then they watch baseball and then hopefully they fall in love with baseball in some capacity. But the Jimothy is what gets them through the doors.
0: I got to get him in the door, whatever the giveaway is, right? They're doing the Angels are going to do a K-pop Demon Hunters. They've got one
1: great
0: of the voice
1: example.
0: Actor going to do a song. Last week they had a SpongeBob jersey night. It's a pretty good looking jersey, by the way. But it's just that, trying to find those angles and tie-ins, no question about it, as we try to do here with the random bits that attached to our sports stories. And that leads us to Jerry Jones, because you want to talk about the P.T. Barnum of the National Football League. He would be wearing that hat. He'd be looking around like Hugh Jackman singing The Greatest Showman, as it were. And for years, when we watched the valuation of NFL franchises go up, we found out a little more than a week ago that the national revenue split was nearly a half a billion dollars per team. 457 or though, million or thereabouts. And we got that because of the disclosure from the Packers. And yeah, now you're talking about a Dallas Cowboys franchise. We've seen some other franchises move. So the estimate is some $13 to $15 billion for Dallas right now. And historically, Jerry Jones has been very reticent. Nope, we're not interested in partners. We're not interested in anybody taking on an investing role. We have the people that we do. But Mark Cuban told, it was in an interview and talking about the Harbinger Fund. That's a sports partners business that's put together. That's $750 million private equity fund. It's him, Rashawn Williams, Steve Cannon, and Jonathan Mariner. And Jerry Jones seemed at least amenable to hearing the pitch. Quote, that's exactly why if you're me, you would open it because of the man. I have all the respect in the world for him, and I know what he did for the Mavericks and what he's done for basketball. He's an additional financial boat strings of your team. You want to associate with the highest quality of person who loves the game and also at the same time wants to do something about it. Mark leads the way in that, which is kind of funny because once upon a time he said everybody was going to get slaughtered in the National Football League because it had gotten too big. Evidently, seeing the fuzzy math add a few more zeros here and there and everywhere, you recognize that anytime you can jump on board one of these franchises and live sporting being the last bastion for sponsorships, partnerships, all of these things, including a Mike Harmon bobblehead, that you should get on board when you can.
1: Yeah, I think that is probably the best investment that anybody could make, is getting into these professional sporting leagues. And now it's becoming college football, and you're seeing private equity become a big factor in that. The Packers release was interesting. So, of course, the Packers being the only publicly traded company in the NFL, they're the only ones that sell stock. So they have to release an earnings report, which I'm sure they fudged a lot of the numbers. But it was interesting to see them cry poor. I did not think that was possible.
0: No, that was pretty fun. That was some good fuzzy math and accounting. Well, we're going to write down this guy's bonus. We're going to write down these old contracts. And lo and behold, you were able to get to a negative, even though you were staked to a $450 million
1: lead
0: when your salary cap is less than $300 million.
1: Absurd that a team in today's NFL can cry poor. Like, are they not charging us enough for Sunday ticket? Are they not making enough on the tickets and the merchandise and the TV revenue and the way that they just gouge the prices these days? Try to go into the Jets and the Giants have one of the worst home records in the NFL over the last decade. Good luck to the average income family taking your group of four to a Jets or Giants game on a Sunday. You're spending $1,000 minimum. So I think we have reached the point in the NFL, and don't get me wrong, we should be charging a fair price to get into the game. I'm not saying we should be giving the tickets away, but I think we've reached a point in the NFL where there's no way you can cry poor anymore. It's one thing for you to need more income. I get that. Everybody wants more money, but to come out and say that you're having trouble with your finances is a completely different argument than let's find ways to make more money. It was an unbelievable admission coming from a professional sporting league in the NFL, no less.
0: Yeah.
1: The league that is literally the filet mignon of sporting leagues. I think there's got to be. Unfortunately, I think the only solution is that they have to sell part of the team and part of that publicly traded front-facing, and I don't know how the exact business structure is lined up. I'm not an expert on it, but I'm assuming they can either A, issue more stock for people to buy, or B, get a private equity firm like we're seeing with these college teams. Like Utah just had a PE that just came in and gave them a boatload of money because they're obviously really having liquidity issues in college football because they're paying everyone. I think that's the answer for the Packers, but I'm assuming, right? It's fair to assume, like Mike, that if the Packers are going through it, then other teams are going through it as well.
0: Yeah, I mean, the Packers had a number of circumstances as I read the brief coming out, and because I'm a nerd that way, because I found it very interesting, because it was their first loss in, I want to say it was 35 years or thereabouts. And it was based on a number of financial moves to bring in, say, Micah Parsons, and deals of that, but also some write-offs of old contracts and whatever. Like, it really gets down, and granular. But in the end, one thing that was certain was once you included all of their local revenue, tickets and everything else, their revenues were in excess of $750 million. And they still claim to be in the red for the year based on some funny accounting. And again, it's one of those reminders as you think about your taxes and whatever else, and you know who you are out there, in terms of the extra expenditures. Well, I had to buy dinner because I had to work. Did you at that place?
1: Oh yeah, that we get, you know, that argument all the time, Mike.
0: Yeah.
1: As a millennial, the answer to being poor is, well, you're spending too much on your $8 lattes. That's why you're poor.
0: Well, but in this particular case, it's what are you trying to write off? Is more the question.
1: Yeah,
0: not
1: true.
0: Well, I mean, the other may not be 100%, but there might be some truth and some fat to be trimmed, as not just literal on your person, but in your budget. I think we all can use a little refining now and again. But in this particular
1: Absolutely.
0: Case, it's funny to me that at a minimum you were at $450 million, and that's if you paid every penny to the salary cap that was in place this last year.
1: There's no excuse for an NFL team to even be remotely in the red. Zero excuse.
0: I got to know how many middle managers you have there. I mean, that's impressive.
1: Zero excuse.
0: That is absolutely impressive. But Jerry Jones, potentially Mark Cuban coming on board. We'll see. At Jared Smith Betts is where you find him. Find me over at Swollen Dome. 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

0: 100 years ago, there were 100,000 tigers in the wild. 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
1: I've had sex with him like 50, 60 times on camera.
2: What is this?
3: What is what, my friend?
2: This.
3: This song.
2: No, I've never heard. I know the beat. I just never heard the lyrics before.
3: So good.
0: So good.
2: Good stuff, man.
0: Yeah, that's it. We're rocking into a Wednesday night, early Thursday morning, which means it's game day in the rest of the country. That is right. Hall of Fame game later on tonight. We're talking to NFL as the hour rolls on. We're talking about Mark Cuban potentially teaming up with Jerry Jones, taking some piece of the Dallas Cowboys. He's still mad that he's not in charge of the Mavericks. So, you know, trying to figure out, he's got lawsuits there and everything else. But we look around the NFL and we got a lot of injury news and notes from around camps, some big contracts being signed, Bijan Robinson, the chief among them, lots of other things going on in Atlanta. Good thoughts to the Ulbrichts, and, you know, the injuries that they've sustained there. I mean, there's just a lot that they're trying to piece together in a new season. But we look at the Commanders. They're bringing in Stephon Diggs as he heads back into the NFC East here in Washington, a squad that has been, I think, a little bit of a darling in the larger prognostication of trying to find a team maybe a little off the grid, trying to reclaim a little bit of glory here. Remember the run-up a couple of years ago, fall back in 25. And now when we look at the season ahead, so many questions swirling in Philly, and Jalen Hurts always at the heart of it, a guy that I don't know how much more he needs to do to get any modicum of respect in terms of column writing. I think people just like clicks, clickety click, click, click, so they know they're going to get it. And let's face it, the city of brotherly love sometimes isn't. The Cowboys, great offense, defense, will they rise up? And if they meet them part of the way, well, we've got some chaos. And, you know, you look at the Giants with Harbaugh coming in, our Scadabo, and Jackson Dart, what's the over-under on games that they're on the field? Have you got that prop bet yet?
2: No, but
0: you want to make a market?
2: Especially if Mr. Scadabo keeps doing backflips.
0: That's pretty good, though, right? I mean, I like that he tried. Harbaugh did everything outwardly. Hey, maybe stick the landing next time. But Stephon Diggs heading to the Commanders as they shuffle up and deal in their roster. We watched Debo Samuel, after 1 year in Washington, he heads back to the Bay Area and the 49ers. 49ers, just a little tangential note with the substation accusations and chaos.
2: Oh, my God.
0: But they missed 20 guys at practice today.
2: Yeah. Here's my thing about the substation, and I'll get to, I do have some thoughts on Diggs.
0: You want to play the X-Files theme in the background? Because that'd be fun.
2: Yeah, let's play it. Because here's the thing about the substation, and I've talked to, I'm not a doctor, but I've
0: play
2: talked
0: one on
2: to
0: the
2: many
0: radio.
2: People. Yeah, I do sometimes play one on the radio. But I've talked to many people in the, we'll call it the holistic wellness space. Frequency is a big thing. I'm convinced this is why the pyramids exist. I'm convinced that the pyramids are a giant frequency tuner. And the top of the pyramid is where the king or the pharaoh would sit. And they found these coils recently under the pyramids that serve as these like tuning forks, I guess. And so electrical frequencies matter to the human body. We're all made up of them. I don't know what impact it has, but let's say it does have an impact. Here's how you can prove it either does or it doesn't. Move your freaking practice somewhere else and see what happens for a year.
0: You know, it's funny.
2: There's no way that in an NFL society where all this money and all this opportunity and all this access, the Niners can't say, hey, for 1 year, let's move our practices here and see what happens.
0: There's a lot of space over where they built. And
2: just
0: particularly
2: move
0: where those
2: somewhere
0: practice
2: else for
0: fields
2: 1 year.
0: Were.
2: And see what happens.
0: But look,
2: what's
0: down
2: the worst
0: Santa,
2: that can happen?
0: But down in Santa Clara, right? I went to Santa Clara for a couple of years, worked at Yahoo when I was up in the Bay Area. And what we would do when it was a particularly vexing time or we needed to talk

0: some stuff out. There was a driving range. We spent many an hour over there, long lunches, meetings, and just hitting buckets of balls. I'm wondering when the effects of that area come back on me.
1: Well,
0: maybe I'll become
1: a
0: robot soon enough.
1: Like high intensity workouts, because I think what it has.
0: Have you seen my swing? That is a lot of work, man. It's a lot of mass through the zone.
1: I haven't. But I
0: said mass. I use the M.
1: I think it's less about a one-off. And I, to be fair, I don't know how many times that you played, but no, I think it's more about the recovery and going through that recovery while in the shadow of a giant frequency generator.
0: Oh, yeah. No, I don't dismiss it at all.
1: There's way it has zero impact.
0: No,
1: it might not be causing the injuries, but I think it has a lot to do with recovery more so than causing the injuries.
0: Well, no, but that's just it, right? There's a lot of things that and afflictions you may have, and you're like, well, do you do this, that, the other? Do you smoke? Do you drink? Whatever. And it's like, well, no, that wouldn't be a cause. Yeah, but it sure as hell ain't helping.
1: Yeah.
0: And I think that's kind of the same thing here.
1: These guys are all weak at some point. They go through points in the season where they're weaker than usual, or they're having a rough week physically. And I think what the frequencies do is they prevent you from recovering properly. So then you're not recovering and then you're continuing to play at a decreased level. And then the injury happens, right? It's like the overcompensation. Those injuries are more common because your leg's a little banged up. So you're cutting more on one side than the other, and then that side goes. And I think that is a bigger part of it than anything else, is if your tissues are soft and not healed properly, you're going to overcompensate in other areas, and then the injuries are going to take place.
0: Now, the other thing with San Francisco, we would be remiss if we didn't at least add this to some factor in this algorithm. They're old. They're old.
1: That too.
0: There's a lot of age reps and... Yeah, I can't dismiss it, right? It's like trying to tell me that the fields in New York, New Jersey, and Chicago don't matter.
1: Exactly.
0: Right? They're bad. They're bad. Now, what will you give up in the next CBA to get grass fields? I can't wait to see those negotiations. But let's get back to the business at hand here, right? Looking for a rebound. That's a good one, because we wrap it all up into a big hug. I brought up Deebo Samuel. It's my fault. And it made for great
1: you
0: analysis.
1: You mentioned the substation.
0: No, I love the substation.
1: My conspiracy theory brain went off the rails.
0: I have read a lot of stories and theories about the substation.
1: It has its own Twitter account now.
0: Yeah, I didn't quite get the pyramids into things, but we got the pyramids,
1: you didn't expect to get coils,
0: and Jimothy into the hour. We've done yeoman's work here at Fox Sports Radio. Now, put your football hat on for a moment. Terry McLaurin.
1: Take the football hat off. Put the football hat on.
0: Put your helmet on like you're Aaron Donald and strap it on here, pal. Stephon Diggs joins Terry McLaurin and Luke McCaffrey as your outside receivers. You've got a fortified offensive line. We're looking for Tunsil and Connerly to lead things. Allegretti comes in to be the center, to be the anchor. But for Daniels, Bill Krosky Merritt, don't call him Ja'Cory, Rashad White comes over from Tampa, that they're looking at trying to reclaim a spot. And when we look at the NFC East, like I said, I think everybody looks for a reason to stay away from the Eagles, thinking that the Sirianni thing implodes. You look at the Dallas Cowboys and their history, and I just remind folks, most teams, it's kind of like when folks mock the Steelers and what they did. I know that you want to get over the hump, but I think if you're winning consistently somewhere between 8 and 11 games, most franchises, you're pretty happy with that. As a long-suffering Bears fan, I'm hoping Ben Johnson, Caleb Williams find that answer for a long time to come. I like one-offs. They're exciting. But you know what? A little bit of consistency would be good, too. But what do you expect from Diggs going into this offense? How much does it help?
1: Well, I think it helps because Deebo obviously wasn't capable of being like the receiver that Washington needed. He's kind of a Swiss Army knife. I kind of think he needs the perfect system to be successful, and the Niners might be that, and I'm glad that he was able to reconnect with his old flick.
0: Yeah, those 6 to 8 carries a game or whatever.
1: Yeah,
0: it is. Well, it and wears on the body. And yeah,
1: the gadgets and the gizmos. So Washington's in a unique spot because they kept their head coach, but everyone else is new. And I think that gives Jaden Daniels an opportunity. Now, health is a big factor. He only played really a handful of games last year, but his success rate's through the roof when he's on the field. And David Blau, new OC, I like the hire. It's a promotion from within to a new, young, fresh perspective, right? He's never been a play caller in the league mm-hmm. before, but he's played in the league and he had a pretty decent college career. So I think he has a good offensive mind. And from what I'm hearing so far, the transition has been what I was going to do if I was the OC for the Akron Zips for one drive, play action under center and a lot of motion. That is the cheat code for quarterbacks. Why is it a cheat code for quarterbacks? When you move players in motion, the defense has to tip their hand. If they move as a unit, they're in zone. If a man follows that player in motion, you're in man coverage. So you're getting the answers to the test before you have to take the exam. Play action obviously holds the linebackers at the single level. And when you're under center in play action, it really manipulates the linebackers. So I like when offensive coordinators come in and their calling card is, I'm going to put this quarterback under center and use play action with a high degree of motion. That is how you deceive defenses in the NFL in the year of our Lord 2026. The problem with Jaden Daniels is he's never run that kind of offense before. What has he been his whole life? Shotgun, read option, getting on the edge, bootlegs, getting outside the pocket. That is not a pro style system. Now, he's capable, I'm sure, of playing in a pro style system, but how is that transition going to take place? Again, last year was the Cliff Kingsbury offense. Now we're in the David Blau offense. So what that transition looks like is going to be very intriguing. I like Diggs as a player. Obviously, I like McLaurin. Obviously, I like the other weapons they have around him. I think the defense is good enough with Quinn kind of pushing the buttons. The question is, can Daniel stay healthy? Can they get ceiling production out of Diggs? And is this new offense going to congeal quickly enough for it to matter? I don't have the answer to that last question, but I'm intrigued because I do like the system they are moving towards.
0: To make me feel even older, David Blau, 31 years old. Your offensive coordinator in Washington. At Jared Smith Betts is where you find him. Find me over at Swollen Dome. Time for our final run to the news desk. See if she can make me feel dumb one more time. It's Monsi Bolaños.
1: Do we have another trivia question?
2: I have one more trivia that I remembered. And again, like if you missed where I got these trivia questions from, it's because Clayton Kershaw with Brad Paisley was on. But what's the name? I was going to say America's Next Top Model. That's not it.
0: No, that'd be pretty good, though. How about that?
1: That would have been an interesting show, actually.
0: I'm in. I would tune in for that.
2: Be a millionaire.
0: Who wants to be a millionaire?
2: I was going to say America's. I haven't seen that in forever. I don't know why I thought of Tyra Banks. Who knows? Who wants to be a millionaire? And so some questions that I wrote down that I found interesting, and I wrote down one more. And these questions were not that difficult in comparison to when it's an actual person competing on that, because it was for his foundation. But we'll get to that in just a second. Let's start in Major League Baseball. Why not? Because the team from Boston is red hot. The Red Sox, they've won 7 in a row. They shut out the White Sox 4-0, while the Rays blanked the Rockies 4-0, and the Cardinals held on 3-1 against the Yankees in the Bronx. So Tampa Bay leads the AL East by 4.5 games over New York, still 5.5 games over Boston. But some good news for Yankees fans, because their star Aaron Judge, who hasn't played since May 31st because of a stress fracture in that right rib, was cleared for light activity and remains confident that he will return to play this season. The Mets beat the Guardians 6-5 in 10 innings. Royals topped the Twins 2-1. Mariners held on 4-2 against the Tigers. Chicago leads the AL Central by 3 games over Cleveland, 4 games over Minnesota, now 4.5 games over Detroit. Another hot team in baseball, that's the Braves. They've won 7 in a row as well. They outscored the Marlins. Why don't I have the final answer here? It's because I'm moving my notes, guys, so don't do what I did. But what was I saying? Who was I on?
0: Marlins.
2: Marlins. Marlins. Where did you lose? Marlins lost. Does it matter? There goes. 4-1. 4-1, guys. 4-1. I got the answer.
0: Someone bet it somewhere.
2: It's right here. I have two sets of notes in front of me, and I should have kept on one. But they outscored the Marlins 4-1. 5-1. Brewers had a 4-2 win over the Pirates. Diamondbacks crushed the Padres 10-4. Nationals took down the Phillies 10-4, but it took 11 innings. When it came to earlier in baseball, I don't want to talk about it, but yeah, the Dodgers have lost 6 in a row. They lost to the Cubs earlier today, 7-6. The Blue Jays rallied to beat the Astros in Houston 5-4 in 10 innings. Rangers blanked the Giants 6-0. Rangers are 1.5 games back of the Astros in the AL West. When it comes to NFL, the NFL's preseason Hall of Fame game between the Panthers and the Cardinals Thursday kicks off at 8 Eastern, but Aaron Donald was listed officially as a tryout participant for the Rams because he wanted to wear a helmet, so they had to make it official, while his maybe teammate, Myles Garrett, he missed practice the last 4 practices because of lower body soreness. He returned to practice, so he's back in action. When it comes to the NBA, Suns and forward Dylan Brooks have agreed to a 3-year, $73 million contract extension. In the WNBA, the Mystics came back to beat the Wings. They were down 20, came back 96-92. They won 5 in a row. The Dream topped the Mercury 96-82. Liberty defeated the Storm 92-86. And since we all probably miss a little bit of soccer, Lionel Messi made his first start for Inter Miami since returning from the FIFA World Cup. Picked up right where he left off. His team was down. He scored 2 goals. They came back to defeat Atletico de San Luis 4-2. And it's the first game of the League's Cup.
0: Nice.
2: Which is a tournament within MLS. That is MLS, Canadian teams, and teams in La Liga.
0: La Liga.
2: La Liga Mexicana. So it's all 3 leagues in this tournament within MLS.
0: I think that's worth missing the All-Star game
2: for. Sure.
0: Did you see guys randomly finding him in a parking lot, hanging out with
2: all
0: his...
2: They find him all the time. It's funny. I love those videos.
0: Where's Waldo? One of the most famous guys in the world just hanging out in Miami.
2: All right. Last question trivia, guys. Right. And this is, they didn't have the answer. They stopped playing with this one.
0: Ooh.
2: They asked the audience, and the audience had no idea. It was like one of those answers where everybody's like 30%. Like, you know, and it was their last lifeline. And the question was, which of these pairs was born in the same year? That's it. So I'm going to give you a set of pairs, and you just tell me who was born in the same year. A, Queen Elizabeth and Elizabeth Taylor. B, Brad Pitt and Matt Damon. C, Ryan Reynolds and Ryan Gosling. Or D, Jennifer Lopez and Jennifer Aniston. What pair was born in the same year? So it's not a difficult question, it's just what you know, but they didn't know, so they stopped it there.
0: I'd say D.
2: Wow. Okay. Jared?
1: I would say A or D. I know Ryan Reynolds is significantly older than Gosling. I would say D as well.
2: D?
1: But I think it could be A. I don't know when Elizabeth Taylor was born.
2: I thought the same thing. Guys, I also thought D, and we would have been right. We could have helped Paisley
1: Good job, everyone.
2: Clayton Kershaw, because the audience did not help them. They had to walk away.
0: What does it say that I knew Lopez and Aniston with?
2: I mean, that's the only one I was comfortable with. That is the only one that I was comfortable with. I was like, there's no way Brad Pitt and Matt Damon are the same age.
1: Mike's got a poster of J-Lo on his wall.
0: You say that like it's wrong.
2: Who doesn't?
1: Oh, I'm not. I wish I did.
2: We got to get you one.
0: We can work on that. Yeah. Absolutely.
1: We'll work on that.
0: Thanks, Monty.
2: Guys, it was fun. Have
0: Appreciate
2: a good night.
0: Appreciate it. I'll see you tomorrow.
2: Yes.
0: Hall of Fame game. And because we missed it today, tomorrow we will celebrate National Chocolate Chip Cookie Day.
2: That's what I want to hear.
0: We're all over.
2: Thanks, Monty.
0: At Monty Bolaños. Thanks to the team. As we wrap things up, we've got that tryout. Let's talk about that again, but from a wins total, Super Bowl odds, all of that fun stuff. The return of Aaron Donald, imminent. How many games do we expect? What's the over-under on all of that? We'll discuss it next. He's Jared in for Jason. I'm Mike Harmon, and this is Fox Sports Radio.
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0: 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The over-under at 35.5 as the Cardinals and Panthers get you set. We'll have it for you tomorrow here, Fox Sports Radio, breaking it all down. We appreciate you giving us a few minutes of your time tonight. We've had a blast. Mike Harmon alongside Jared Smith in for Jason, who's on vacation through the rest of the week. 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Search Jason Smith, Mike Harmon, parenthetical, Jared Smith. 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Again, search Jason Smith, Mike Harmon, wherever you get your podcast. You'll find today's full show and a best of version posted right after we get off the air. Thanks to Emmy. Thanks to Julian. Thanks to Garrett in the back. Thanks to our guy, Alex Teichert, making us sound so pretty tonight. Monty with the trivia questions. I'm glad I got at least one of them right, Jared, so I don't go home feeling like I need to put on a dunce cap.
1: No, you did great.
0: I might anyway.
2: Honestly, those weren't easy. Like, those weren't like layups.
0: No, I mean, and I just felt bad with the card one. Like that one. I should have been able to do that mental math a little faster.
2: Yeah.
0: Instead of just
2: misinterpreted
0: guessing.
2: That question.
0: But I felt stupid, right? Like, it's like, oh, okay, that makes perfect sense. Damn it. So that'll
2: be. Monty's the quiz master tonight.
0: No, that was it. I can't wait to see what the next iteration brings. There's no question.
2: Trivia is fun. It's one of my favorite activities to go to the bar and do trivia.
0: No, that's the thing. Like, we've talked about it. Jason and I, it's something he does with his family, his dad, his wife, his daughter, who's a year behind my younger, so getting ready for senior year. She's smart as a whip, and great varied interests. So like very difficult squad. They win a lot, but like a couple of times I've gotten invitations like, hey, there's this trivia night here. It's like, yeah, it's 7 o'clock on a Tuesday. Now it'd be cool to do a show from there and randomly shout out answers while we're on air. But I'm not taking a night off to go play in a trivia contest. Unless there's human monies to be had. Then maybe, just maybe, we'd put our giant encyclopedic knowledge of chaos to work.
2: This job in this time slot's tough for trivia. Unless you do a weekend.
0: No, that's it.
2: Which does probably exist in some.
0: No, I'm sure, but most.
2: But usually
0: of the time
2: it's a Tuesday night. Like I used to do trivia on Monday. There was this Irish pub down by the Orleans Hotel here in Vegas, and every Monday night they had like, you know, not sports trivia, but like entertainment culture trivia, and it was a blast. Went with a bunch of my buddies. Did it for like every Monday for like a year.
0: Well, let me ask you this trivia question: when's Aaron Donald actually going to come back?
2: Whenever training camp is over and he doesn't have to go through the rigors of camp. I mean, if you were Aaron Donald, would you go to training camp?
0: No. Exactly. All I want to know is how do I trigger my $30 million or thereabouts that you owe me? And what are my requirements for practices and everything else? Because really, the only reason you're coming back is because you want to play in the big game at SoFi again at the end of the year.
2: Of course, you're coming back because Myles Garrett's on the other side of you. Or I guess technically he'd be kind of in that three tech and he's kind of on, it doesn't matter.
0: And you want
2: Myles Garrett's
0: $30 million.
2: On the same line as you. Yeah, and you're going to make a lot of money. I think it's a matter of when, not if, at this point. I don't think he could walk onto the field without one day of practice, week one, and probably still have some kind of an impact. That's
0: fun.
2: How in shape he probably is based off the videos I've seen. Now, football shape's a little bit different. But, frankly, I don't think he needs to really be a part, other than to be a part of the team in terms of the camaraderie, I don't think he really needs to practice at all, frankly.
0: No, that's it. Sean McVay liked his tryout, though. Says he's got a pretty good shot at making it.
2: He's got a shot, right?
0: He's got a shot. At Jared Smith Betts, where you find him. Jared, thanks. Have a good show on Saturday with Rich and Brian. I'm Mike. I'll see you tomorrow. Ben Maller next here on Fox Sports Radio.
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12: This is kind of on brand for Argentina because of the way they play. 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Like all the goodwill, everything Argentina's built up, this is what they're known for now. This hissy fit that they had at the end of the game where they got emotional, they got violent. 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
15: Everyone seems to be hyperventilating over Romo's video claiming, it proves he was falling down drunk. Now, I have an unpopular opinion about this. I do. And tell me if I'm wrong. If you've seen it or you heard the audio, if you're blind and you've seen this here. Because honestly, he seems often far loopier when he's calling the big late TV game on a Sunday afternoon, a CBS NFL broadcast, where you sometimes need a Rosetta Stone to translate Romo into English in real time. 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I see he's drunk. I see it right there. He's drunk. I see it. And I'm like, well, I don't know. It just seemed like he seemed a little off. You've watched him on television. You know that's kind of how he operates there.
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16: 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The 3-2, Pham swings and drives it. 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
22: 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Swing and a miss! 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The Red Sox win 4-0. It's a ninth straight series win. They are unstoppable, these Red Sox.
21: You heard it on the Red Sox Radio Network. They shut out the White Sox 4-0. The Cardinals held on 3-1 against the Yankees, and the Rays blanked the Rockies 4-0. Tampa Bay still leads the AL East by 4.5 games over the Yankees and 5.5 games over the Red Sox. The Braves have also won 7 in a row. They outscored the Marlins 4-1. Brewers had a 4-2 win over the Pirates. Mariners held on 4-2 against the Tigers, and the Diamondbacks crushed the Padres 10-4. And in the NBA, Suns forward Dylan Brooks has agreed to a 3-year, $73 million contract extension. I'm Monty Bolaños.
1: Roll it, please.
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0: The race is on. Welcome in the beginning of another night of the Ben Maller Show. 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
0: From the scream, as we scream into the night, and we do it guaranteed human style from the world-famous Fox Sports Radio studios, where Big Greg in Iowa and the Green Bay Gobbler Tree and Yefimi in Chicago, those guys, E-Dog, they all said, give us the hot take, even Uncle Mo and the Sawman. Those guys said, you know, we need hot takes, Mallory. You got to give us hot takes. I said, you know what? We'll do it. Because you asked for it, we'll give you the hot take. And our lead to begin this night, as we settle in to the audio sweatshop that does not stop. We crank up the hot take machine. We use some voodoo boogaloo overnight to get extra hot takes. So our lead this hour from the polling station. Yes, everyone loves a good vote by the people, for the people, and all that. Now, with roughly 2 months left in the never-ending, winding road that is the baseball season, people who claim to be on the inside swear on the Holy Baseball Bible that the 2026 National League MVP race has tightened. Oh, the drama! Oh, the drama! Now, for a couple months, it was Shohei Ohtani, the gambling man from the Dodgers. Well, his buddy, of course. He didn't do any gambling. Come on now. His buddy was the gambler. Anyway, Dodgers star Shohei Ohtani had been way out in front as the leader in the MVP race. But wait! Coming up on the outside! Look at that galloping! Galloping! It's the thoroughbred from the Chicago Cubs, the spawn of some Hollywood types, outfielder Pete Crow Armstrong. Neck and neck. Now, I don't know if you've been monitoring this or not. Perhaps you have better things to do, like live your life. Good for you. PCA has undergone a metamorphosis here. And it looked, like we said, for a while, this could be a runaway race. And now it's allegedly a legitimate two-man battle royale down the stretch. Based on the prediction market, one of the tools that we use here, we were futzing around in that, digging around in the prediction market, and it appears that at this moment, the Chicago Cubs outfielder Pete Crow Armstrong has actually played leapfrog. He played leapfrog and is now ahead of the Dodger star Shohei Ohtani. Again, that's based on the prediction market. So for today, at this moment, PCA is ahead of Ohtani in the MVP race. Both of them had big games at Wrigley in an afternoon game on Wednesday. Cubs winning that. More on that game and that series coming up in a minute. But the overall picture, Pete Crow Armstrong ahead of Ohtani, according to the prediction market for the MVP race.
15: That is a good jumping off point. Let us discuss. All right. Let us discuss. So the question, are you buying or selling Cubs outfielder Pete Crow Armstrong being the new MVP front runner ahead of Shohei Ohtani? So I've got Beatles, Cadillac Escalade, and Hasbro. And we'll put all these together, and we're going to tear up the dance floor and have an Italian beef sandwich and a Chicago-style hot dog. My friend Doc Mike, who's from Chicago and oozes out deep dish pizza, does not eat any of that. I just want to point that out. Now, A, to answer the question, are you buying or selling PCA currently being ahead of Ohtani in the MVP race? So I am going to sell. I'm selling my stock in this. The gap has closed. I will concede. Obviously, the gap has closed. The prediction markets are, they're not a great indicator of exactly what's going on here because it's very reactionary. Most gambling things are reactionary. The reason the gambling companies make as much money as they do, a big reason is because of dumb money, much like Wall Street, the dumb money. And so there's a lot of dumb money that react to what's going on and they become prisoners of the moment. And so it's a bit of a thirst trap drama-o-rama situation when you look at the prediction market. Now, PCA is the latest narrative darling, in quotes, the flavor of the month, if you will, fueled by the fatigue of Ohtani, the acute Ohtani fatigue, if you want to phrase it that way. Now, that being said, just keeping it real, not going real talk like the guy that used to call the show before he quit, just keeping it real here. Ohtani and his pitching, the fact that he hit the pause button on the remote control July 3rd, that is the main reason, the driving force, the supernova that has allowed this to happen. Like the fact that we have a bit of a race is because of that. And that brief interlude opened the door for Pete Crow Armstrong of the Cubs to gain ground. However, there's a couple things working against PCA and why I wouldn't bet on him. He is a feast or famine player. We talked about him earlier this year. He had signed an extension and was not playing very well. And you go back to last year, he didn't play great the last part of the year, the second half of the season. And it appears he's just that kind of player. Well, he'll be great for 3 months and then absolutely horrific under any measurement over another period of time, and it's just the way, there's not a lot of a level of consistency is what I'm trying to say. So he's a feast or famine guy who has to sustain what he's been doing lately for the last couple months of the season. Meanwhile, Ohtani still has the ultimate cheat code. He's got the rabbit in his back pocket there, and it's stepping on the rubber. That aura that Ohtani gets from being a two-way player, that is the ultimate booster rocket waiting on the launching pad. Now, there is no guarantee that Ohtani uses it. The Dodgers might just shut him down from pitching, even though they claim that he's close to coming back. I'll believe it when I see it. So it's possible that he doesn't use that. And if he doesn't get back on the mound, Ohtani, then the chances of him winning the MVP award go dramatically down. Obviously, right? Obviously. So Pete Crow Armstrong's rise is nice, but Ohtani is like, it's like the Beatles, right? It's like the Beatles here. You don't dethrone the Beatles because you had one hit single, in the summer. You don't. And so we do the show right now. And in this moment, Ohtani, even though it's close, he's still got my vote for the MVP. It's his to lose. It's Ohtani's MVP to lose. All right, meanwhile, as for the Cub-Dodger series itself, better stories than losing locker room, Cubs win again. Cubs jumped out to a big lead, held on, and beat the Doyers at the friendly confines there at Wrigley Field, a day game. And it sucks. They play mostly night games these days, it seems, but they were the Cubs and Dodgers, a little afternoon game in Chicago, and the Cubs complete the sweep, and a lot of orgasms among Cub fans here. It's pretty cool when your team loses and it's the other team's Super Bowl. The Red Sox are still celebrating their Super Bowl after sweeping the Dodgers over the weekend. Now the Cubs, my inbox filled up with the trolls from Chicago. I didn't realize we had that many people listening in Chicago. I'm happy that you are. Thank you. It's nice to hear from you, and I like the fact that it took the Cubs to sweep the Dodgers for you to try to bust my balls on the email, so thank you for that. Now, the better story is in the losing locker room. So Dodgers manager Dave Roberts was asked about the fact his team played pathetic baseball in Chicago the last few days, and the Cubs went on a rampage, and Roberts said, quote, "The goal is to win." This is a direct quote. I bet you didn't think he was going to say that. Robert said, "The goal is to win. We've lost six straight." That's true. I fact-checked that. Quote continues, "We've got to flush it," he said. Close quote. Now, he was channeling Jalen Hurts. Remember Jalen Hurts went out a couple years ago against the Cowboys and had a terrible game, and he said something like, "When you drop a deuce, you don't stare at it. You flush it and move on." That was his quote. Great quote by Eagles quarterback Jalen Hurts. Dave Roberts did not have the same razzmatazz with his version of the quote. All right, so the question, what is your level of concern with the Dave Roberts Dodgers at this moment as they are in serious danger of not even getting one of the top two spots in the National League? The Brewers are the top team in baseball, and then you got the Atlanta Braves right there, and the Dodgers are futzing around here, and so there's a shot they don't even get a bye that they added a few years ago in baseball. They're going to have to play right away if it goes the way it's going at this moment. And on the Maller scale of concern, the Maller scale of concern for the Doyers, who have now dropped back-to-back series, getting their tushies kicked in. So on a scale of 1 to 10, I am at a 6, which is also the same amount of games the Dodgers have lost in a row. 6. So that means concerned, we're not quite ready to call the corner. So hold off on that. Reports of the Dodgers' demise have been greatly exaggerated. Here's why. All right. It's bad in the moment. They didn't just get swept, the Dodgers, by the Cubbies. The Cubbies actually took them to the dry cleaners and steam cleaned them. The bullpen is showing some leaks. Several of the star bats have been measurably terrible. I love that Mookie Betts, who's been stealing money offensively for a couple of months, he went out and had a bunch of hits, and they're like, "Wow, Mookie's back. Okay, where's he been?" That mindset over there just drives me nuts. I texted a longtime Dodger person over there the other day about Blake Snell, and Blake's made one start this year, $27 million for one start. And they say, "Oh, he'll be there when we need him in the playoffs." Okay, so you're just paying him for the playoffs? I mean, come on. Like, I'll give you an example, like how I relate to this. We do sports radio. The biggest part of the year for us is the NFL regular season through the playoffs. That's when we have more listeners. That's when there's a lot of buzz in the air. That's the religion of American sports fans is the National Football League. So in that mindset, we should only do the show during NFL season. And then, like, we should just take off from, like, sometime in mid-February. And then we'll just come back around this time. And that's it, because that's what matters. That's the mindset, this disease that they have over there. And so you look at it, and they've been measurably terrible, as we said. And there's really no sense of urgency. It's kind of like they're working at the DMV, and it's Tuesday at 1 o'clock, and then just not in any hurry. And Dave Roberts saying, "Flush it," that's cute, right? Isn't that cute? Dave Roberts said, "Flush it." That's cute. Yeah. Of course, the boys in blue have already been, the bums have already been playing like they've been down a porta potty there. Last 21 games, I believe that's almost a month, 21 games, the Doyers are playing 381 baseball. Yikes! That's Sacramento Athletics, dare I say, Anaheim Angels territory. 8-13, the Dodgers of the last 21 games, and they're often, when you see them in this last stretch, it's like they're in a medically induced coma. And so Roberts, this latest six-game skid, Roberts played a role in it with some bad mojo. He actually threw away a game. He threw away a game against the Red Sox that Friday series opener, a bullpen game. Just not competing, which would drive me nuts if I owned the team and I cared. I would be like, this is terrible. That's accepted. That is accepted today in modern baseball. And nobody criticizes these people for that. And so, as we always say, we have a worry about today right now, today's show. So right now, at this moment, losers 13 of the last 21, 6 in a row. The Dodgers feel like a Cadillac Escalade. with a loose steering wheel. And, you know, it's expensive. It's impressive, the roster, and they're headed right towards a guardrail at this moment. Now, they aren't bad. They're just playing bad, which actually might be worse because they're sucking at a time you can't suck. And so the reason I was at a six, I think some of this is also the standard sandbagging stuff. It's pure psychological manipulation to lower the expectations and say, oh, the Dodgers can be beaten. And then in October, they flip the switch. And the Dodgers are not invincible. But they sure look pretty bad right now. And they're bad right in this moment. This will not be the team that is sending out double bogeys on the golf course when the playoffs come around. If it is, they'll lose their first playoff series. If they play like this, they're not beating anybody. They'll lose to anybody. Anybody will beat them the way they're playing right now. All right, last word. Trust the process. Now, I love this. It's a crossover. For years, we have ranted and raved about the plague, the invasive species that has invaded our sports called tanking. Now, Major League Baseball, a couple years ago, took steps to avoid that. And right now, as we speak, a couple of teams are in the midst of being encouraged to tank. The New York Metropolitans and the Toronto Blue Jays have extra incentive. Now, I realize that winning some of these games and all that, fine right now. But here's the deal. Finishing with a worse record would jump up their odds. The MLB's got a draft lottery. So the way I heard this, as I understand it, the current draft lottery system, the worst non-playoff team, so the worst non-playoff team has the best chance of landing one of the top six draft picks, making losses at this point pretty good, pretty good. The difference of only a couple of spots in the standings there would be meaningful. Be very meaningful. So the question, what stands out about this chatter, the Blue Jays and Mets are being incentivized to tank games the last couple months of the year. So I had to bring this up because of our nemesis, the clown commissioner of baseball, Rob Manfred. And this is another one of those pride and joy reforms that Rob Manfred added, the pizza box bases, the ghost runner. These are all his babies, all his babies. And Rob Manfred, one of the things he added in the reform was the setup of the draft lottery and the way this is going to work for baseball. And it appears that it's backfired into the league's most ironic boomerang, Major League Baseball trying to play Hasbro's Operation board game. And they somehow, in terms of the draft, it would appear they have gone Dr. Frankenstein, stitching together an anti-tanking lottery monster to kill deliberate losing, only for that monster to grab a spreadsheet and go, and optimize its loss rate. Right, Manfred tried to cure tanking, but it's the way I'm looking at this here. He's basically handed front offices in Toronto with the Mets a loyalty rewards program for suck. And so now, if you're Toronto or the New York Metropolitans, you're not just bad because you've got bad teams. You're now supposed to be strategically bad. The system actively rewards extra losses with better lottery odds, and giving the floundering franchises, and there are many, a mathematical edge to keep on losing. So it's classic Major League Baseball. You attempt to fix a rather annoying problem, and you end up inventing one that is considered to be worse. So congratulations. Way to go. All right. It is the Ben Maller Show. If you would like to be part of this program, you can join us right now and say hello. How do you do that? Well, you can call up. The lines are open. Abracadabra, hocus pocus, and 877-99 on Fox. That's 877-996-6369 if you'd like to be part of the program. Also on X, at Ben Maller. That is at Ben Maller. You can be part of the program
2: that way. We encourage that. You know, if you're not going to follow that account, don't bother. We won't read your comments. But if you do follow the account, at Ben Maller, we'll, chances are pretty good we'll read your comments, despite the email that I've gotten from many that I only read comments from Late Night Drug Tester, Ferg Dog, Alf, Maller Prop Guy, and three other people. That's it. And it's biased. It's not fair. Yes, I always love the bitching. I look forward to that. And I'm glad that you at least have the courtesy of sending me emails to bitch, rather than some of it's online, like social media, but most of it's lately it's been on the email because you don't know. I don't check the social media much during the day. All right, it is the Ben Maller Show. If you'd like to be part again, 877-99 on Fox. And you might remember that movie, the Troll movie. Well, a real-life version of that Troll movie playing out. A real-life version of that Troll movie. What is that all about? It's a sporty version. We'll get to that, and we will do it next. 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

0: It is the Ben Maller Show. As we continue the journey into the overnight here. There we go. Now let's see these old songs. Jeez.
1: It's classic rock night, Bill.
0: I understand. Yeah, I don't make songs like this anymore because DJs, well, first of all, most radio fired DJs. There's no DJs left. They fired them all.
1: Rest in peace, Galuzzi.
0: They used to have to, like, talk into this, like, the hit the post, they call it. So you'd have songs where you had these long lead-ins before the, there, see, there's, now the song begins. But you, back in the old days, you'd have the DJ talking, you know, doing some crazy DJ stuff. And that's how that went. And they don't do that anymore, so, and plus people don't have attention spans, so the music goes real quick. You gotta get right into it. You don't have time to futz around. You gotta get right into the meat of matter. That's it. Meanwhile, if you would like to support the Ben Maller Show, you can do that many ways. We have a podcast that is up every single frickin' day, this podcast. Unbelievable.
2: Oh, yes!
0: Podcast.
2: Yes!
0: It's amazing. And you can check it out. Ben Maller Show podcast. I don't know who came up with that name. Some marketing person here. Tremendous name. And then the Fifth Hour podcast. And that is every weekend. So you can support the show that way. You can be part of the live show. And you can do that via the phones at 877-99-ON-FOX. That's 877-996-6369. Also on X at Ben Maller. You can say hello to.
3: Love you.
0: Well, thank you. Thank you, Billy. You can also say hello to Lorena. She is known as the FSR Tech Queen.
1: Hi, the Bill. FSR.
0: Don't talk to me. And right over there is the Koopaloop, who is sleepy but not in Sleepy Hollow. You can say hello.

0: go to him right over there. And that is at A Bronco Fan. That is A Bronco Fan. Your comments can and will be used against you in the court of sports radio. So please, please act accordingly. All right. With that said, the voice of the people, by the people, for the people, or something like that. I don't know. I'll get the people who want to comment on this. We'll take some calls in a minute. Started out talking about the MVP race in the National League. According to the prediction market, PCA has passed Ohtani on the prediction market. So you've got that. And Dave Roberts has got to flush it. You know, got to flush it. Much like he flushed many postseasons away because he really liked him in that spot. Yeah. That's absolutely great. Late Night Drug Tester says, I'm surprised there wasn't a preview of the first NFL preseason game to start the show. I hope Gunner at the Walmart break room isn't upset. We haven't heard of Gunner in a while. I don't know if he got laid off from the Walmart or what's going on there. Maybe he's been busy eating his tuna fish sandwiches and having a good time with that. Alf, the alien opiner, says, I hate when I come out of an upbeat number and then I have to go into a dead dog dedication, which is, in terms of radio, just pure radio bloopers, not sports bloopers, outstanding. Does it get better than that? And the fact that I knew that guy a little bit, Casey Kasem back in the day, keep your feet on the ground and keep reaching for the stars. Yeah, he worked at our building. Do you remember the name of the dog? You can't respond, Alf, because you're not there. But the dog's, I can't hear you. The dog's name was Snuggles. Snuggles the dog. Oh, it was so good. And come out of those GD up tempo, like, you know, damn numbers, whatever. You know, it was hilarious. He was so disturbed, psychotic. it was absolutely great. Roberto, the bus driver, who is currently working for the Dodger PR department, he's moonlighting there. He says, take it easy, relax. Robleski and Lauer will not be in the playoff rotation. Stop being a pessimist. There you go. And then he takes a shot. He says, stop being a Clipper fan. See, again, Roberto, I know you're addicted. You don't work here anymore, but you're addicted to the people's team. I understand that. And you got Clipperitis, and I would be jealous. They've got more toilets than your team does. They've got more loyal, real fans than your team does. I understand it. Now, Roberto swears up and down on the Holy Bible the Dodgers will three-peat. He said he has no doubt, and they will flip the switch, just like Kobe and Shaq. There you go. Okay. Let's see. The Baltimore Freeloader account writes in, says, great monologue, but honestly, this free Mexican food I had has my stomach turning. I can't recall if it was from Taco Bell, Chipotle, or this other Tex-Mex place that had great lettuce and jalapenos. You think tacos for breakfast is overkill? Yeah.
1: I had tacos for my breakfast today.
0: You did? Yeah. See, I don't like the regular. I like the crunchy tacos. We call them Mexican friends call them the gringo tacos, but I like them. That's what I enjoy.
1: I enjoy those, but I did have street tacos today.
0: That's the traditional taco. Mm-hmm. Where it's just like, I do love a good
1: crunchy taco.
0: Yeah. Oh, I've mastered it. And the reason I've mastered it, I can make the greatest crunchy taco at home you can possibly make. And the reason is my favorite taco shop in L.A. I used to go there all the time. I went there for 20 years. This place called Tito's Tacos. I loved that place, right? I would drive miles and miles to go there. It was in Culver City. And I'd drive over there. I loved it. And they kept raising the prices. It's like, with tag, it was like, I don't know. It seemed like it was $7 or $8 for one taco.
1: Oh, my gosh.
0: You know, it's just a tortilla, some cheese, and some meat. That's not, and a little lettuce. That's not $8 worth of food. So I have not been there in years, and I just make it at home, and it's great. So, you got to ask your stomach. And you got rare and appropriate. Rare and appropriate. Spock's Weed writes in on the Oregon Trail. It says, apparently busting Ben Maller's balls is a Chicago Cub fans' national pastime. Well, I don't want to listen, there were a few people. It wasn't like it was overwhelming. I just didn't realize I know we have a few people that are contributing to the show in Chicago, but it's always cool when the silent majority of people that are not regular contributors to the show and then they pop up out of the woodwork to, you know, kick you in the balls. That's always a lot of fun. King Rory writes in from Wisconsin. He says, I agree that the National League MVP race runs through Ohtani and that PCA is just a flash in the pan that hasn't been consistent all season long. If anyone should be getting MVP talk, it's the Miz. There is no reason why Jacob Mizrahi couldn't win both the NL Cy Young and the MVP award. Could he? Yeah. Is he? No, it's not. It's not going to. And the Brewers are going to baby him the last part of the year. And I mean, that's going to be the problem where he's going to limit the pitches out of an abundance of caution. Worst thing that ever happened to baseball, the pitch count. We need people in baseball that do not know how to count. Baseball would be so much better if they had people that did not know how to count. They have been babying pitching for a generation, and they have more Tommy John operations, more ligament replacement operations now than they've ever had before. Yet, you would think that would not be the case. And again, I know the older generation's dying off, the old guys that pitched all those games and all those innings. You talk to those guys, if you get a hold of them, the old timers, and they'll tell you, you got to pitch more, not less. Don't worry about the pitch count. Pitch more, not less. Pitch more, not less. They don't listen. They do not listen. Shane in Des Moines writes in and says, Ben, is Blind Scott banned from the game shows? I'm curious, as I recall one night where Scott won too much or not enough by giving all five answers at the same time. I believe he got 4 of 5. I'm curious. This is like a shadow ban for Blind Scott, Shane in Des Moines. It's not like an official ban. It's more like a shadow ban, meaning that he screwed up. A couple of these guys just completely F around in the game shows, and then we don't allow them on again. Because what's the point of doing the game shows if they're just going to F around? There's no point in that. So forget it. And that's it. But yeah, I don't think he's like officially banned. I don't think that's it. There you go. Jonathan, our buddy in Delaware, says, you're pronouncing his name wrong. Manford, it is Manfraud, not Manford. Also, why does he care so much about tanking? I thought he was just a piece of metal. Well, exactly, Jonathan. That's the thing there. It's just a piece of metal. That is all it is. Why would you get so worked up over a piece of metal? It doesn't make any sense. All right, let's go to the phones. Got jammed calls here. Let's go to Eeny, Meeny, Miny, Mo. Let's say hello to Andre, who's hanging out in the Commonwealth. Hello, Andre. Welcome.
2: What's going on, Ben? Good to be with you. Myself, Willis here. Willis is a little bit concerned that the street tacos were getting a little bit more love than Chipotle. Willis and I, both big fans of Chipotle. Particularly the burrito bowl. Gross. I mean, listen.
0: Lorraine, we're not a fan.
2: I'm here in the Commonwealth. I'm here in Tourist Town. We can't get the authentic everywhere. Okay? We can't get the down home, right? Everyone doesn't live so close to the border. You know, my good friend, he would go over to Rosarita. You know what I mean? He was in San Diego. He said, you got the Rosarita. You cross the border. You're right there in Mexico. It's a beautiful thing. You know, you get the authentic. Okay? I'm over here 3,000 miles away, okay? So I have to do what I... Now, we got some good restaurants here. We got some good, you know, there's a couple. El Mariachi is good, you know, if you're ever here. You know, you take the time. I know you guys were out in Worcester and Boston, but you might come down to Tourist Town. El Mariachi, shout out to them. They do a good job. But Chipotle kind of holds a lot of us down. We want the tacos. Now, you know, I am pleased, yeah. You know.
0: If you want authentic Mexican, you go to Taco Bell. What other authentic? To me, the most authentic is Taco Bell. Right?
3: I had Taco Bell earlier today.
0: You did. Okay. There's sound of poop after he finished the Taco Bell right there. That's actually live. That's live. You're listening to our live coverage. Coop a loop. Calm down, Coop. Man.
2: Taco Bell's good. You get four. You know, I got to get 3 or 4. I can't just go and not get at least 3 or 4. I do the soft tacos. And then I will, you know.
0: Yeah. Hello? Where did Andre go? There he is. There he is. He's back. I hear him.
2: I'm here, Ben.
0: Yes. Yeah, all right. I lost you for a second. Yes. All right. Well, what's the amazing point, Andre? You're going to dazzle us with an amazing point here. I cannot wait. Everyone on the edge of their seat right now.
2: Mizrahi, I have to concur with previous callers. You know, Shohei, yes, he's got to always be given consideration in terms of what he's doing, you know, even though the pitching has taken a step back, what he does with the bat, you know, and then in the postseason, he steps up in big moments. But this Mizorowski for the Milwaukee Brewers, you want to talk about hope, you know, in brew country, you know, out there in Wisconsin. I mean, I don't know if they can bank on the Packers, but the Brewers are surging right now. So I do like this idea of a gentleman not only being at the top of the Cy Young race, but also give what is it? You know, like in football, does the quarterback have to win MVP? Is no other player valuable rather than the golden child? Can we please spread
0: only,
2: the love?
0: Only quarterbacks can win the MVP. That's the rule.
2: Yeah, and then Mizorowski, the last, it has a little bit of a ring to it. You know what I mean? So I did like that. You know, we have to spread the wealth. And Dodgers, look, don't let the Red Sox spoil your parade, okay? You know, these boys in Boston, when we're supposed to be a rebuilding year, get rid of the manager, bring in the young Lions, you know, we're going to build for the future. Next thing you know, they won 17 straight, and they took three from those L.A. Dodgers. They got to get it together, okay? Heavyweight's the crown, Ben. You know this in terms of what you mean to the late-night audience and the culture.
0: Would you like a fun fact, Andre, on the Red Sox? I have a fun fact if you want on the Red Sox. I can give you a fun fact.
2: I would appreciate such.
0: Okay, all right.
3: Boston Red Sox. Fun fact.
0: We are told the Red Sox have now won not one, not two, not three, not four, not five, not six, not seven, not eight, nine consecutive series. That seems like a lot. That is the longest streak in 114 years, dating back to 1912. That seems like a long time. That seems like a long time. 1912. That is the last time that happened. Of course, you know, 1912, the year that the Titanic sank in 1912. So
2: and also the Bambino.
1: Is that really the same year?
0: That's the same year.
1: Yeah, what? That feels like it was just yesterday.
0: I know. Well, Marcel broke the story here on Fox Sports Radio. Nobody knows
4: also,
0: that.
4: Also, in other breaking overnight news everyone is slept, the RMS Titanic has reportedly hit an iceberg on its mating from London to New York. Can I get it right?
0: Yeah, you got it right. No, and keep in mind, nobody on radio reported the Titanic had sunk in 1912 out in the Atlantic. And the reason they didn't report that is because there was no radio in 1912, so they couldn't report the RMS Titanic had sunk there in the early hours of, was it April 14th or 15th or something like that? Anyway, thank you, Andre. It is the Ben Maller Show, and we will promise, we've got things to do here. We've got things to do. The trolling, the Trolls movie, we'll get to that. Also, Giant History. Time now, though, for the Who Am I game, and this is where we pretend to be somebody else, as we call it the Who Am I game. Dodgers lost, the Cubs got swept, but Shohei Ohtani hit a home run, a couple there, has 134 homers as a Dodger. Now, I have the MLB record for the most home runs in the first three seasons with the team. So Ohtani's got 134 homers in 3 years as a Dodger. Obviously, there's still a couple months to go. I have the MLB record for the most home runs in the first three seasons with a team. Who am I? That is the question. The answer, we'll get to it. We'll do it next.
3: 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You already know this.
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0: Another show rolls on under the cover of darkness, fueled by the moonlight up in the sky. You see the moon up there? Well, it might be cloudy where you are. Maybe you can't see the moon, but it's up there somewhere. Or we're all cooked if you can't. You know, it's not there. That seems problematic. Not good. Now, the Ben Maller Show, every once in a while, goes out and meets the people. And we're doing that later this month on August 29th. That is a Saturday. Our yearly pilgrimage to Lost Wages, Nevada, will be in Sin City. The entire show will be there. We have some celebrity callers that have RSVP'd. They're going to be in attendance. So it's going to be a fun afternoon in Vegas on that Saturday. We'll give you more information when we get closer, but save the date. August 29th is the date. That's a Saturday. It'll be in the afternoon. We're hanging out, having a grand old time there in Sin City, and just telling stories. There'll be some karaoke, good food, good times. Save that date. All right, back to it, and we will pay off the Who Am I game.
1: Who?
0: I did want to mention, though, the Windy City Trolls, next level. The other day they were busting Tarek Skubal's balls. One of the restaurants in Chicago decided they wanted to goof on Kyle Tucker, the guy that's an absolute stiff for the Dodgers, a Chicago hot dog restaurant, their famous restaurant in Chicago for the sausage, said, swept those, and I'm going to say this properly, this is a, I'm not going to curse, swept those mother and then 1,000, 2,000 Tuckers back to La La Land, and that is a shot at former Chicago Cub Kyle Tucker. Now, I don't understand this, and here's why. Kyle Tucker objectively blows. Okay, complete waste of money, 4 years, $240 million, looks like he doesn't care. So shouldn't the Cubs be happy that he's a Dodger problem now? Shouldn't that be a good thing? Like, I don't understand. Like, I know it's great to bust chops and all that. I understand that. But, like, this is like, it's not like he's great. He's not very good. He doesn't hustle. He just kind of goes through the motions. He's a dog, Kyle Tucker. So why would you, so far, that's what he's been. Hopefully he'll be better. That's what he is right now. I don't get it. Anyway, time now for the Who Am I game. That's the Kyle Tucker troll story. Here's the Who Am I game. Shohei Ohtani has 134 home runs now as a Dodger. I have the MLB record for the most home runs in the first three seasons. First three seasons with a team. So that is the question. What is the answer? Let's see. Does anyone know the answer? Mr. Luciano says, who is Solo Sokia? I don't know who that is. Who is that? I have no idea. What else? Mr. Irrigation is going with Ron Jeremy is his answer. Gavin Newsom from Maller Prop Guy. I know Maller Prop Guy, big fan of his work. Keep paying those taxes. Chet Lemon from Alf the Alien Opiner. Frank Home Run Baker from Robbie the Mariner Fan. Barry Bonds, guessed by Analog Al. Balco Barry Bonds from Roberto the Bus Driver. Cecil Fielder, guessed by Dante. Fat Elvis from Doug. Who else? Ken Griffey Jr., guessed by Johnny Q. Page down. Dave Kingman from Fat Daddy. Neil in Fall River going Terry O'Reilly. What say you?
2: Sonic the Hedgehog.
0: No, believe it or not, it is Mark McGwire. 159 home runs for the Cardinals. Mark McGwire.
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10: It's such a sad end for the Warriors that this is how this dynasty is going out, because normally dynasties, they go out right away, right? 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But no. The Warriors, it's just been watching them slowly deteriorate in front of our eyes where, I mean, we're into Steph Curry in play-in week when he can have a big game against a fellow 37-win team. And maybe, hey, we'll get into the first round of the playoffs before we get swept. 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But the bigger thing now is that he had a chance a couple of years ago and he decided, I want to stay. 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
10: This is kind of on brand for Argentina because of the way they play. 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Like all the goodwill, everything Argentina's built up, this is what they're known for now. 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
2: The NFL's Hall of Fame preseason game between the Panthers and the Cardinals tips off Thursday at 8 p.m. Eastern Time. In baseball, the Braves have won 7 in a row after outscoring the Marlins 4-1. Red Sox have also won 7 in a row. They shut out the White Sox 4-0. The Cardinals held on 3-1 against the Yankees in the Bronx, but Yankees star Aaron Judge was cleared for light activity and remains confident that he will return to play this season. The Mariners held on 4-2 against the Tigers. Brewers took down the Pirates 4-2, while the Mets beat the Guardians 6-5 in 10 innings. Nationals took down the Phillies 10-4, but it took 11 innings, and the Royals topped the Twins 2-1. In the WNBA, the Mystics came back to beat the Wings 96-92. The Mystics have won 5 in a row. In the NBA, Suns forward Dylan Brooks has agreed to a 3-year, $73 million contract extension. I'm Monty Bolaños.
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0: dummy run. That's what it is, a dummy run. Welcome in the beginning of another hour of the Ben Maller Show. We are in the air everywhere beside one another as we have all night sports madness coast to coast, border to border, and beyond on the vast and magnificently powerful microphones of FSR emanating live from the seat as you sit in the back seat here at the Audio Disco coast to coast and beyond here. Guaranteed human from the world famous Fox Sports Radio studios where courtesy flusher and mouthwash Mike both agree. They say, you know, Maller, we really would like you to help us out with some bull. And I, are you sure? And mouthwash Mike and courtesy flusher said, yep. And they said, well, what about Hank in Tokyo? 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And then Double O Mexican in San Diego, he nodded in agreement as well. 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And we are back at it in the audio shop that does not close. Our doors don't have locks on them. We're here all night, every night. And our lead this hour from NFL training camp, Dateline La La Land. Dateline La La Land, a long-standing rumor. A long-standing rumor has taken a new plot twist. The L.A. Rams have officially logged a, quote, tryout for retired defensive tackle Aaron Donald. Now, if you didn't see this, perhaps not. A little birdie was chirping that this is not your standard run-of-the-mill free agent tryout because, well, obviously, this guy's a Hall of Famer. Not to be put in the Hall of Fame yet, but he will be there. And it was simply Aaron Donald getting some football work in at the Ram facility. We are told that Donald, who's in his mid-30s now, he wanted to participate in some football drills, and he wanted to wear a helmet, and that is taboo. It's taboo unless you have the proper approval. He retired in March of 2024, 10-year run with the Rams, 8 first-team All-Pros. Remember, the Pro Bowl doesn't matter. They play tic-tac-toe at the Pro Bowl. The thing that matters is first-team All-Pro. That means you're good, and he's good. Here's Sean McVay. I'm told he is still the coach of the Rams. Much to your dismay, you were hoping he'd go off into TV. Here is Sean McVay commenting on the latest developments with Aaron Donald.
1: The NFL transaction wire had Aaron Donald working out with the Rams today, which I guess...
2: Did it come across as a tryout?
1: Oh, there it is. It did come across as a tryout.
2: Best tryout that we've ever had.
1: Okay. You think he could make the team?
3: Phenomenal.
2: I think he could make the team.
3: The kid's got a shot.
2: Yeah. No, that was honestly our way of being able to get a workout with him within the, you know, parameters of what's necessary. But Giff Smith said it's the greatest tryout he's ever had.
0: All right. Boy, the media. Are those PR people for the Rams or those reporters? They really like that. Sean McVay, very funny. Who knew? All right, so that is a good jumping off point. Let us discuss the question. What is the word? What is the word for Aaron Donald's free agent tryout with the Rams? I've got Picasso, original AI, and golden retriever. And we'll combine all of these things together, and we are going to go shooting. We're going to shoot the breeze is what we're going to do. We're going to shoot the breeze. So number one. All right. Stop. My word is perfunctory. That is my word. What is the word? It's perfunctory, as in the bureaucracy of football. The NFL's red tape tango is what this is. The perfunctory. That's the word. It's a show up, you're not allowed to put on a helmet because we have lawyers. It's a liability, so you can't do that. So Yeah, sign. I'm going to hand you a clipboard. Here's a pen. Sign, and then initial three times. Initial three times, and then sign at the very bottom there. Okay, and then jog around the cones. Okay, sounds good. And then you're legally allowed to wear a Ram helmet without Roger Goodell sending the Gestapo in with a bunch of cease and desist letters and all that stuff. So call it what you want. Donald, a permission slip and all that. So he's not technically in camp. He's camp adjacent, Aaron Donald. It's token participation, a Pablo Picasso paint by numbers set, a little appetizer, piecemeal set up here, an appetizer sampler of the finger foods available at training camp. Now, meanwhile, Donald also hired an agent to get him some, you know, some of those no-show media jobs where these meathead athletes get on television and radio and are terrible, but they get paid because they used to play. One of those jobs, I'd want one too if I was a pro athlete. It's great. You, you know, just show up and they pay it for, you know, sports cliches. Anyway, so Donald hired an agent to get one of those jobs. And a couple of theories going on. So one theory is that Aaron Donald is going to sign right after training camp. In fact, Sean McVay has said that, you know, he said the arrow's pointing up and that, you know, likely after training camp, that's when the decision will be made. There is a world in the multiverse where Aaron Donald does not sign right away and is a little wishy-washy and then waits until the season plays out, the first part of the season, not wanting to play the full season, and then ends up playing, say, half the games or a little less. You can't play half because there's an odd number of games, but you get the point. You get the point. So he could hide out at a halfway house doing some bad television or radio and then run off to the Rams mid-season. So there's a possibility that that still plays out. All indications are he's going to play, whether he plays half the year or almost half the year or the full year, we will see. One thing we can agree on, he ain't into going to training camp. At the first exhibition game in the NFL, not for the Rams, but the first exhibition game in Canton, Ohio, will be played later today, and so the let the games begin! It's, of course, a soft launch for the NFL. Soft launch there. Those exhibition games are a dime a dozen. Now, meanwhile, page two. Staying with Sean McVay's team there, the Rams quarterback Ty Simpson, that was the number 13 overall pick in the 2026 NFL draft for reasons that no one seems to understand. Well, some video clips of Ty Simpson went viral this week. I don't know if you saw these or not, from training camp. And it showed Ty Simpson, the former Alabama quarterback, scrambling and then throwing a rather limp, incomplete pass. Now, that video sparked a lot of trolling, which is what you do. The only reason that social media exists is to troll. And, you know, people were saying, oh, man, this is brutal. This guy sucks and all that. Well, Mike from Seattle sent me no less than 6 email messages demanding that I discuss Ty Simpson's poor performance and said, if it had been a Seahawk, you would have led the show with it, but you didn't play for the Seahawks, so you didn't talk about it. Which, A, is not true, because I don't really get too worked up about on-field performance in practice. I don't. I should be better for me, be easier for me to sit here and rant and rave behind the bully pulpit when somebody has a bad practice. I just don't really care. It's like getting upset over somebody playing bad in spring training. It doesn't do anything for me. It doesn't. So, to pacify this guy, Mike, I will address this situation. So the question, we'll frame it this way. How concerned should Sean McVay be with the LA Rams training camp struggles of rookie quarterback Ty Simpson? So on a Maller scale of 1 to 10, level of concern for the Rams based on Ty Simpson and his apparently weak training camp, I am at a, on a scale of 1 to 10, I'm at a 0. Again, scale of 1 to 10, absolute 0. Antarctic in February, 0. Anyone turning Ty Simpson throwing a wobbly pass like that's some kind of State of the Union address. Just sit down, take a time out, hydrate a little bit, take some deep breaths, use a paper bag, and knock yourself out. Like, look, we didn't care for the pick. And I know Mike wants me to be like a Ram cheerleader, like those people that were interviewing McVay that sounded like they had their knee pads on doing the Hawk tour. But I'm not doing that. I didn't like the pick at the time. Simpson was clearly overdrafted. It was a panic move by the Rams front office. And his ceiling looks to be that of a game manager. And you don't draft that guy in the first round. You can get that guy in the fourth round or the fifth round. You don't need to take that guy in the first round, in the middle of the first round. Right? And so he had zero business being drafted where he was. Now, nevertheless, I don't get worked up into a lather over practice reps, good, bad, or ugly. A rookie looked like a rookie. Video at 11. Now, nevertheless, remember the gospel of the original AI. That, of course, for you kids that don't know who this is, there was a basketball player named Allen Iverson years ago. He's pretty good. Pretty good. And we talking about practice. Not a game. Not a game. Not a game. I'm the star player. We in here talking about practice. Ty Simpson is a developmental quarterback. He is supposed to look like a baby giraffe learning to walk in training camp. The Rams knew this. They drafted him to not play him. And Sean McVay's not worried. He's cooking up spells in the Sorcerer's Workshop right now, throwing the quarterback Ty Simpson into Hogwarts with a playbook. And Matthew Stafford, for better or worse, is the straw that stirs the drink. We thought he wouldn't play last year because of his bad back. He surprised us and went out and won the Most Valuable Player of the Year award. And if it had not been for a phantom two-point conversion that was illegally given to the Seattle Seahawks, the Rams would have won the Super Bowl. Now, without him, the offense of the Rams is water. It is pond water. And so Ty Simpson, you can send me every one of his crappy throws in training camp, all the clips you want. And I get it. It's ammo for you. You want to attack and you want to go on the war path and all that. It just doesn't change the reality of the situation. Like, this is essentially a redshirt season for Ty Simpson. If something goes terribly wrong, he's going to play. The plan is for him not to play. All right. Final point. To the electric company we go. And right out of the tabloids, quarterback Justin Herbert. And his fiance, singer Madison Beer. Remember, she's the woman that couldn't sell tickets on her tour at the end there. It was very embarrassing. So Justin Herbert and his fiance, Madison Beer, went viral. Yeah, it went viral. What did they do? Well, there was a fan video that showed the new It couple sharing some affection. They were really enjoying each other's company there in the middle of Chargers training camp. Who goofed? I've got to know. Now, in the video clip, you have the singer there, Madison Beer. Madison Beer stroking Justin Herbert's hair while they sat together on the field. Now, that PDA, yeah, that's PDA, that sparked criticism. A lot of mocking of Justin Herbert, suggesting that that public display is not a good sign, as the teams are supposed to be locked in getting ready for the regular season. So the question. And keep in mind, this thing went viral. It didn't get a lot of mainstream play. So the question, why does Justin Herbert seemingly get the kid glove media treatment when there are other quarterbacks with his postseason resume who get roasted like a butterball turkey on Thanksgiving? So this one's rather simple. The NFL media elites protect Justin Herbert. Like, you watch a Charger game on network TV, whether it's Aikman, Collinsworth, Romo, the drunk. I guess he's not around anymore, Romo, for now. Any of these guys. I guess Tom Brady. I usually have the mute button on when Tom's on because he's terrible. But any of those guys, any of them, you know, they run interference. They give a little shoulder rubs to Herbert. And they love him. They can't get enough of him. The other factor, too, with the football media, like debate TV or debate radio, the Chargers don't exactly get great clicks. There's not a lot of engagement farming because they're not really good clickbait. If you've ever been fishing and you've had the wrong bait, the Chargers are the wrong bait. Nevertheless, on this show, we believe in the fairness doctrine. We give no quarterbacks a pass, none. We are equal opportunity assassins of the quarterback position. And Justin Herbert just became the first quarterback, I believe, and you can correct me if I'm wrong, I'll give out the number in a couple minutes, but we're pretty sure he's the first quarterback in NFL history to get sacked by a public display of affection. So that's what happened. And look, we get that he's engaged and that's exciting. You know, it's one of those steps in life. You think about the circle of life. You're born, you grow up, you go to school. Maybe you go to more school, college, maybe not. You get your first job. You learn how to drive somewhere in there. You end up finding someone to spend your life with. And then you end up maybe having a family, or you don't have a family, but you live your life and these things happen. And that's it. It's a circle of life. And so this is one of those events in the circle of life. And it's great. Howard, he's at work. There are plenty of NFL players who have dated hot people, hot women, married said hot women, famous women. And I do not recall, and again, I might be wrong on this, I don't recall any on-field canoodling during training camp. I don't remember this happening. Now, it's possible that Joe Namath, before my time, Joe Namath had, you know, a couple of hotties out there at practice for the Jets. I don't know. But the notes I have, did Taylor Swift give Travis Kelce a foot massage at Chiefs training camp last year? Or I know they're not together anymore, but was Cardi B rubbing Stephon Diggs' head mid-practice? I don't have that in my notes. I don't. If you haven't seen the clip or if you're blind, Justin Herbert looked like a golden retriever getting his hair stroked at the dog park. It's kind of what he looked like. A laid-back surfer dude. He has that persona, the laid-back surfer dude thing, and just came across as tone-deaf. I understand he's already got allergies, and he doesn't take his allergy medication. The allergies flare up every postseason game he plays in, and now you've got Jim Harbaugh kind of okay with this, it would appear. Jim Harbaugh, the Chargers are turning their training camp into a 1990s rom-com, and it just it's like, man, I know it was only one moment in time and all that stuff, but it's just like, whoa, dude, what are you doing? Just give the unserious energy vibe. Is what it gave. But what do we know? What do we know? All right, it is the Ben Maller Show. The Ben Maller Show. If you'd like to be part, you can join us right now. 877-99 on Fox is the call-in number. That's 877-996-6369 if you'd like to be part of the live radio program. It's very, very exciting. I know. Try to stay calm. So we've got straight ahead. Now you can send us a message. I said on X at Ben Maller. We've got a former Blue Jay ripping the Blue Jays, not realizing he's ripping the Blue Jays. And one of the biggest stars in baseball is really, really happy living in the basement, like really enjoys living in the basement. We'll get to that as well. And we will do it next. However, my, oh my, what a wonderful day. And what hour is, I know it's the A block, but what hour? Let's find out. Here we go. Eeny, meeny, miny, mo.
4: Number two.
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0: Ben Maller Show rolls on in the overnight hours, and this is an interactive experience. We begin with the latest revelations on Aaron Donald, who wants to ram it all day and ram it all night. Also, Ty Simpson, looking terrible at Rams training camp, and Justin Herbert canoodling at Charger camp. Very exciting. Nice canoodling. Wonderful. In the meantime, you can interact with this show on the phones, 877-99 on Fox. Now, we're all over social media. We use X during the live show, at Ben Maller on X. However, don't forget to check out the Ben Maller Show Instagram page. The Instagram page on the Ben Maller Show, that is Ben Maller on Fox.
1: Hell yeah.
0: We have a good community of people that are actually nice on Facebook. Ben Maller Show. There will be some events coming up on Facebook and X in the next month or so, some special edition Ask Ben. So make sure to follow those accounts and you'll find out more about that. You can say hello to Lorena. She is known as the FSR Tech Queen.
2: Hi, Bill.
0: She's an actual queen. She has a chateau in France. A lot of people don't know that.
2: Big castle.
0: Big chateau. Sounds like you sound like an a-hole when you say chateau, don't you? Just yes, you do. And Kubaloop, a Bronco fan. That's a Bronco fan. Your comments can and will be used against you in the court of sports radio. So please act accordingly. All right, back to it. We've triggered Nostradinus from the Pacific Northwest. He's hanging out right now with Sasquatch. And he told Sasquatch, hold on, I gotta send this message. And Sasquatch went, I'm trying to talk to you. And Nostradinus said, no, I'm trying to attack Maller. So leave me alone, Sasquatch, for a second. And Sasquatch said, okay. So Nostradinus writes in, he says, I really hope Aaron Donald makes a comeback just so he can also be disappointed when the Rams lose the division to the Seahawks again. Well, you're going to need more than 2 points this year, Nostradinus. You're going to have to get at least 3 points, like an extra field goal, possibly a touchdown, to beat the Rams. Now, there you go. That's it. Dan writes in. He says, Herbert, Justin Herbert, doing his best Maller PDA impression, just like the his days as a young lad prancing around with his Juliet. Did not happen. I probably wanted it to happen, but it did not happen, Dan. I can promise you. Jackson writes in, says, Russell Wilson and Sierra were ridiculous during Seahawks camp back in the day. No, I don't remember that, Jackson. I guess I blocked that out or I didn't see it. I did not see it. Yeah. Yefimi writes in, says, what if it's all a con to advertise Aaron Donald's new TV show? Hey, listen, anything is possible. I wouldn't be shocked. Can you imagine if we find out a couple weeks from now and Yefimi's right and it's like, Aaron Donald has got a Netflix docu-series on his comeback to the NFL, and then at the end of it, the last episode, decides he doesn't want to come back. Mr. Irrigation, friend of the show, legend of the show, Mr. Irrigation from the city of Houston, or the greater Houston area, says, I, for one, am glad the Dodgers spent $200 million on Kyle Tucker. They really should have paid him more. I agree. Just pay him more. Mr. Irrigation also says, is the Triple Crown dead? Will Justify be the last Triple Crown winner in horse racing? It's not dead.

0: However, there's a priest and a rabbi and a shaman outside, and they're all talking, waiting to go into the room for the triple crown. As you know, Mr. Irrigation, we live in the age out of an abundance of caution. So why would you risk running a horse in all three races of the, you know, the triple crown races? And you have to go from Kentucky to Baltimore, New York. Oh, my God. And what if the horse gets hurt and you lose all that money? And so, my goodness. Ferg Dog writes in, and he says, I am so tired of people trying to drag Maller's teams down, saying the Dodgers are ruining baseball, taking shots at an irrelevant Rams draft pick, and a podcaster fabricating a Clipper scandal that's faker than Robbie's Canadian girlfriend. Wow. Does Robbie have a Canadian girlfriend? Did I not? I must have missed that. I must have not gotten that story. I wonder what happened with that. All right, we are on the phones at 877-99 on Fox on, and on X at Ben Maller. Let's say hello to Eeny, Meeny, Miny, Moe. Let's say hello to Anthony, who's in Louisiana. Hello, Anthony. Welcome.
1: Hey, Ben. How you doing?
0: Well, thanks for asking, Anthony. I appreciate that you've chosen to ask me how I'm doing, and I'm doing okay. I'm not as good as you. I'm not in Greenwood, Louisiana, like you are. If I was there, I'd be doing much better. What's the number one activity in Greenwood, Louisiana, Anthony? What's the top
1: I
0: thing
1: don't know.
0: People do?
1: We have Gators and Friends here.
0: You have what?
1: I haven't been. You know, Gators and Friends, where the animals are.
0: Lorena, can you help me out on that?
2: I think he said he has gators as friends.
0: Oh, you have a lot of gators there? Is that right?
1: Yeah, somewhere.
0: Is it swampland? Is it like or is it
1: something like
0: a zoo
1: that.
0: Type? Oh yeah, okay. But don't you think you should know if there's gators around you? You live there. You know.
1: But I haven't been to the park yet.
0: I understand. All right. Don't you pet the gators. Anthony, please don't pet the gators, Anthony. Don't pet them.
1: How my friend Trucker Joe doing?
0: Let me see here. Trucker Joe says he's doing as good as some, better than most. That's what he told me.
1: You tell him I say hello.
0: All right. Oh, really? Trucker Joe? What about the astrology insider, Andrea? What about her?
1: And my friend Andrea, I say hello, too.
0: All right. Claire B. How about Claire B? You like Claire B? Kathy and Madison, yes?
1: Yeah, tell him I say hey.
0: How about Eileen? I haven't heard from Eileen lately in San Francisco. You want to say hello to her? Yeah?
1: Yeah. Yeah, tell us hello, too.
0: Okay. Rebecca the Ram fan, sure, right? Yes?
1: Yeah. Hey,
0: how about Jerry in Rhode Island? What about Jerry in Rhode Island? Come on now.
1: Yeah, tell him I said hey.
0: I'll let her know. All right.
1: Hey,
0: continue.
1: Sir.
0: Yeah.
2: Hey.
1: How you doing?
2: You know, it's a good day. It's almost the weekend. Getting ready to drive up north.
1: Well, tell my friend LeVar Everton and Brady Quinn I said hey.
2: I definitely will.
1: You take
0: She's
1: care.
0: Lying.
1: I
0: she
1: love
0: will,
1: you.
0: She will not say that. She's
2: You're the best, Anthony.
0: All right. That means as good as all the rest, Anthony, but thank you. All right. There he goes. Anthony in Louisiana. And you think he's like right on the bayou there, surrounded by swamps and all kinds of critters and things that go bumpity bump in the night right there? It's possible. Never been there. I don't know. Now, have you ever lived in a basement? Do you like living in the basement? Do you enjoy the basement? Well, it turns out a baseball player that has one of those forever contracts appears to like the basement. That would be Mike Trout. Remember all those rumors getting clicks that Mike Trout was going to go to the Phillies or the Yankees or the Red Sox at the deadline, and Mike Trout went nowhere. Diddly squat for Mike Trout. So one of the toe-licking angel media people asked Mike Trout whether or not the Angels unloading, it was about 30% of their big league roster, changed his desire to stay with the team. Did Mike Trout, A, say no comment, B, say I wish I had been traded, or C, nothing's changed? The answer, C. Mike Trout asked about the Angels getting rid of a bunch of players. Granted, a lot of these guys were deadbeats. And he said, hasn't changed anything. What a great life. What a tremendous life that Mike Trout has. You talk about living the dream. Living the frickin' dream. This guy spends 6 months a year, 7 months a year, more like six, half the time he's in Laguna Beach, right on the Pacific, mansion right there in Laguna, looking out at the mighty Pacific Ocean. And then he spends the rest of his time in his home territory there in New Jersey. He plays for the Angels, gets paid a lot of money, and it's like being in the major leagues but not being in the major leagues. You lose every year. You're in a market where you're not held accountable. You don't really get booed. You don't get judged. You don't get any of that because, as Artie Moreno said, the owner of the Angels, the man in charge, he said they did market research and they determined that the fan base is very excited to just get cheap prices on the nachos. And they just want a safe environment. They want affordable nachos. They would like nice pretzels, soft pretzels preferably, and that's all they want. They don't need anything other than that. That's all they need. And so Trout's very happy there. So I thought that was amusing. And Trout's getting to the point now where he's getting to the age where it's not likely he's going to play anywhere else, at least not while he's under contract, because no one's going to trade for him. Or the Angels would have to pay the money, and Artie Moreno's not going to do that unless the team's sold. So good luck on that situation. And ripping Canadian baseball. How about this? The Gassman, Kevin Gausman, journeyman pitcher, good pitcher, but he's bounced around. He's pitched for a bunch of teams around the major leagues. So he was just traded this week from the team representing the Toronto Blue Jays. From that squad, he was sent from there to Chicago, the north side, the Cubs. So Kevin Gausman gets to Chicago, and he was asked what the difference is between playing baseball in Chicago and playing for the Toronto baseball team, and he said the following, quote, I saw this bouncing around. He said, it's the first time my wife's been here. That, stop right there. How is that possible? Gausman's been in the major leagues for a very long time. And never, like, these guys go on family road trips where they bring their wives and kids. Every team does it. I guess Chicago's not a family road trip destination. I know when I had a buddy that used to work for the Pittsburgh Pirates, and they'd come in interleague play, they'd play the Angels, and they would stay at a resort in Dana Point, South Orange County, and have Disney trips and all that. Like, there was a family trip. And a lot of teams do that. You never went to Chicago. Chicago's a beautiful, during the summer, it's a top five city in America, Chicago. During the winter, not so much. Anyway, Gausman, quote continues, he said his wife had never been there. After the first day, Gausman said, the new Cub pitcher, it's so different than Toronto. I was like, yeah, the focus is baseball. It's real grass. It's outside. Close quote. So he didn't mean to poop on Toronto. He just pooped on Toronto, where they play in the great indoors in downtown on turf, and that's what they do. Although I would argue that, and I've been to Wrigley before and after they renovated Wrigley Field, and I enjoyed it more before they renovated it. Now it's like downtown Disney, except instead of Mickey Mouse, they have the Cub logo. That's what they got going on there at this point. That's just the way I recall it. Still beautiful and great, and you should go and have a fine time and all that. It was, when I had gone before, and this was a long time ago, obviously, it still had the essence of just a total crap hole. I was doing stuff with the Dodgers, and the visiting locker room, you had to walk up a catwalk of stairs, and the people down buying the beer and hot dogs, they couldn't see because they'd put tarps up on the catwalk. They could kind of tell when people were walking, and they would heckle and do all kinds of things. And I have heard some stories about some of the things that may or may not have happened, the debauchery that may have taken place in those hallways at Wrigley Field before they renovated it back in the day. The stuff of legends. All right, time now for the Insta trivia. And here it is. We'll keep it simple. You can answer this on X at Ben Maller. We have Maller to the third degree. That is up ahead. Here's the Insta trivia. Blank is the last player to win an NFL rushing title as a rookie. Doesn't happen very often, certainly not in the modern era. Blank, the last player to win an NFL rushing title as a rookie. That's the Insta trivia. If you know the answer, on X at Ben Maller. We'll get to that and also Mallard of the Third Degree, and we will do it next.
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0: 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Thanks for hanging out with us, spending some time together on the overnight. 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And you can also hear the Ben Maller Show podcast. And on the weekends, the Fifth Hour podcast. I know, it's the cat's meow. Yeah, I'm allergic to cats, but it's a cat's meow every Friday, Saturday, and Sunday. Never before told tales. And the very popular mailbag, where we're always on the brink of disaster on the mailbag. A bottomless pit of tremendous questions. Usually. Some weeks that are not good. The last couple of weeks, we've had really good questions on that, the Fifth Hour mailbag. But anyway, check out the iHeartRadio app. Thank you in advance. And the Fox Sports Radio channel to hear the live show. All right, we got Maller, the third degree. We'll get to that coming up in a minute. Time now, though, for the Insta trivia. And you can answer this again on X, although it's likely too late because of the 75-minute delay that we have, thanks to you idiots cursing. So just trot down at Ben Maller. Here is the Insta trivia. Blank is the last player to win an NFL rushing title as a rookie. As a rookie. Won the whole thing. Oh, let's see here. Eek in Roseville, Minnesota. I've met him. Very nice man. Eek. Good guy. He's going with Willis McGahee as his answer. Ferg Dog says first ballot Weather Channel Hall of Famer Mike Trout. Yes. King Rory says Slowpoke Rodriguez is the correct answer. Who else do we have? Maller Prop Guy says Rosie O'Donnell is the correct answer. She's more of an offensive lineman.
1: Jim, I love her Thorpe. New face she got done.
0: Oh, did she? I haven't seen it. Robbie, didn't she move out of America? Robbie the Mariner fan says Jim Thorpe is the answer. Who else do we have? The specialist is going with Barry Sanders. He says the answer is BS, Barry Sanders. O.J. Simpson from Analog Al. JT the Wingman going with Sideshow Bob, the Simpsons legend. Yeah, a mediocre Kabuki says Chun-Li from Street Fighter. Do you know who that is? No?
1: Yeah, that's the girl who wears the blue outfit.
0: Yeah, she's wearing a blue outfit, and in the thing that mediocre Kabuki sent, she's holding what looks like a McDonald's cup and eating a cheeseburger, and that's what that looks like. Not Blind Austin going with Jake Paul. Johnny Q says Marcus Allen. Mr. Bean from Filler Up Phil. Is that statue in Chicago the Bean? It doesn't look quite like Mr. Bean. Eric Dickerson from Ryan in Mexico, and also Benny Boy. That was his answer. Who else do we have? Let's see. Page down. Let's see if we can skip over that. Kathy and Madison enjoyed Anthony in Louisiana's call so much, he thinks the answer is Anthony in Louisiana. A.J. Przinski from Shane in Des Moines, that great year he had running the football for the Cowboys. All right, enough of that. Again, one more time. Blank, the last player to win an NFL rushing title as a rookie. As a rookie. Lorena, you're a big football fan. Do you have an answer?
1: I am. I'm going to go with Von Miller of the Broncos.
0: Well, Von Miller, a lot of people don't remember he broke in as a running back, and they think that he was only a defensive end, edge rusher. So, tremendous answer. Unfortunately, incorrect. The correct answer would be Kareem Hunt. Kareem Hunt, H-U-N-T, Hunt, Cleveland Browns, also played with Kansas City there. 2017, so that was the last time. And then it was weird because in 2016, Zeke Elliott did it, then 2017, Kareem Hunt. Here we go.
2: This is when Big Ben gets grilled. Bills running back James Cook was asked about leading the league in rushing last season. Cook said he doesn't like to talk about last year and that he wants to, quote, put last year behind me and just come out here and do it again.
0: Yeah.
2: Ben, only two running backs in the last 25 years have led the league rushing back-to-back years, Derrick Henry and LaDainian Tomlinson. Do you think Cook can become the third?
0: Well, could he? Yes. I like that the Insta trivia tied into this, Coop, by the way. The synergy that we have on this
2: show. Yes, I planned that.
0: Is amazing. Yes. So can he? Yes. Will he? No, for multiple reasons. Typically, extreme outcomes are followed by more moderate ones. And you also have the injury bug that is floating around in the NFL. So I'm going to go no. I'm going to go no on James Cook. Can he? Yes. Will he? No. Next.
2: Aaron Rodgers revealed that Mike McCarthy wants him out there for 30 to 40 plays in the Steelers' first two preseason games. Now, Ben Roethlisberger said on his podcast this week that he thinks it's a bad idea. He said those snaps should be used to evaluate Pittsburgh's future. Ben, is he right? Yeah.
0: No, they don't have a future quarterback on the roster. They've got two players who, you know, just kind of looking at, maybe they might be good, maybe they won't be good. Now, Rodgers will go out there. He'll hand off. Let's say he plays 30 plays. He'll hand off 25 times and throw five bubble screens, and then there'll be two other plays he picks his nose on. That's what he's going to do. So, you don't play scared. You don't coach scared. I hate that mindset. Next!
2: CeeDee Lamb told reporters on Tuesday that he thinks George Pickens should get all the money in the world. Ben, does a Lamb endorsement factor into the Cowboys' decision on a long-term contract for Pickens?
0: Yes, I think he should get the gross domestic product of small countries in Europe. Why not? No, it doesn't. Who cares? Like, it would be more meaningful if he trashed him. Like, these guys always advocate for each other, which, by the way, doesn't happen in my business in radio. But in that business, it happens all the time, but it doesn't matter. There it is. How'd we do, Koopaloo?
3: You passed this edition.
0: Yay! Winner, winner, winner! Chicken dinner! Chicken dinner.
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14: This is kind of on brand for Argentina because of the way they play. 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Everything else you've ever seen with bad sportsmanship and guys not shaking hands, guys not wanting to talk, Cam Newton after the Super Bowl, whatever it was, that's nothing compared to this. This makes Argentina look so bad. They look like such sore losers and babies that when things don't go our way, we can't even control our emotions. Like all the goodwill, everything Argentina's built up, this is what they're known for now. This hissy fit that they had at the end of the game where they got emotional, they got violent. You've never seen a team be that unsportsmanlike after a game ever.
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0: So LeBron James' former teammate Patrick Beverley told every man, woman, and child that the 76ers are the most dominant team ever. after adding LeBron James. There is a chance that Patrick Beverley is right. It's called a fat chance. It's a fat chance that Patrick Beverley is right. Beverley sounds like he's been enjoying some Colombian Bam Bam, if you know what I mean, with that kind of statement. To casuals scrolling a tablet, looking at a depth chart, you're like, oh, man, LeBron James. You got your pants around your ankles. You're so excited. LeBron, Joel Embiid, Jaylen Brown. Super team. It's not. It's not. Where are the think pieces? Are we going to get a think piece that LeBron's a bad father? He had his son as a workmate in L.A. LeBron turned his back on his child. How could LeBron leave Bronx?
11: Ben Maller, weeknights, 2 a.m. Eastern, 11 p.m. Pacific on Fox Sports Radio.
3: 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High in the air, deep left center. Back it goes, and it's gone! Tommy Pham just over the left center field wall. 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
16: 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Swing and a miss. Change up. 7 in a row. 25 of 28. The Red Sox win 4-0. It's a 9th straight series win. They are unstoppable, these Red Sox.
1: You heard it on the Red Sox Radio Network. They shut out the White Sox 4-0. The Cardinals held on 3-1 against the Yankees, and the Rays blanked the Rockies 4-0. Tampa Bay still leads the AL East by 4.5 games over the Yankees and 5.5 games over the Red Sox. The Braves have also won 7 in a row. They outscored the Marlins 4-1. Brewers had a 4-2 win over the Pirates. Mariners held on 4-2 against the Tigers, and the Diamondbacks crushed the Padres 10-4. And in the NBA, Suns forward Dylan Brooks has agreed to a 3-year, $73 million contract extension. I'm Monty Bolaños.
17: Okay, let's get started.
11: Ben Maller saying this.
0: Now it blows.
11: Saying that.
0: Genetic bone boom.
18: And
0: Billy Crystal.
18: They held a webinar
0: on how not to play the position. He is such a Mr. Softy that he can't play back-to-back.
11: With a big dog touch.
0: It makes me want to puke in my mouth.
11: Ben Maller, it's his way or nothing.
0: Let me repeat that for the people a little slow in the back of the room.
11: But you already knew that.
19: You're a straight.
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11: Now. Live from the Fox Sports Radio studios, here he is, Ben Maller.
0: Well, it turns out it is not palace intrigue. It's clubhouse intrigue is what it is. Welcome in the beginning of another hour of the Ben Maller Show. We are in the air everywhere. Just like next door neighbors. I mean, we're not actually next door neighbors. We're kind of like next door neighbors, right? And we run the Chuckle Marathon coast to coast, border to border, and beyond on the vast and considerably powerful microphones of FSR emanating live from the horn. The shoehorn, as we shoehorn in our hot takes, guaranteed human from the world famous Fox Sports Radio studios, where not only Mason the millennial, however, listener Mason in Huntington Beach, they both agree that they need to get information about Express. Even Mojo Ryzen in the Bay and our buddy Noah in Austin say, can you tell me about Express? 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All right, so we are back at it. Our lead story from Queens, and we're talking about a bad baseball team, the New York Metropolitans. Some good juice, but a story that will lead to the trade of a multi-million-dollar ball player. Now, Dateline, Big Apple, we have learned that pitcher Freddy Peralta, who was just excommunicated from the Mets and sent off to Tampa Bay at a trade deadline bargain deal. Well, he organized, Freddy Peralta, a clandestine June powwow intended to smooth things over between Francisco Lindor and Juan Soto. So, I don't know if you saw this or not. It's interesting. I was intrigued by it. I always wonder what's actually going on. You always get fed the bull crap, and then when people get traded, you start learning about other things. So now that he's with the Tampa baseball team, the Tampa Bay baseball team, Freddy Peralta confirmed that said get-together happened, like an intervention, if you will, that took place, but, you know what that means, he did not want to share any details. Now, Francisco Lindor was asked about this, and did he say no comment, B, it happened, or C, it didn't happen? So Lindor acknowledged that it did happen. The meeting did take place, set up by Freddy Peralta. But, yeah, he downplayed it. He downplayed it, said it wasn't that big a deal. He then claimed it happens all the time. It's routine among Latino teammates. That's not me saying that. That's what he said. So Juan Soto was asked, okay, there was this get together. What happened, Juan Soto? You're the highest paid guy in baseball. Let us know. So did Juan Soto A, confirm the meeting took place, B, say no comment, or C, claim that the meeting did not happen? Well, if you picked C, you're a winner. Soto denied that this meeting ever took place. He admitted, though, that his relationship with Lindor has improved. I know you're very concerned about how they get along together on those planes, trains, and automobiles. So that is a good jumping off point. Let us discuss. You've got two of the highest paid players in that sport who are at loggerheads. The question, we're getting three different stories. Well, we're getting really two different stories here. We'll say three. So we're getting three different stories on the, we'll call it the Peralta Peace Summit, the Freddy Peralta Peace Summit between Francisco Lindor and Juan Soto. How do you process the available information? So I've got Tiffany Lamp, Mega Doppler 2000, and Dr. Seuss. And we'll combine all of these things together and we'll say, aye, aye, Captain. All right, here we go. So first of all, if you look at that signpost up ahead, it says, your next stop, not the Twilight Zone, Dysfunction Junction. That's your next stop. So the Peralta Peace Summit apparently happened as we put the clues together. It happened, it didn't happen, and it also occurred in a parallel dimension, giving the Mets more conflicting stories than a mob trial over in the Bronx. So who's lying? Who's lying here? You got Freddy Peralta refusing to spill the beans, right? Refusing to, you know, yap about this. And that is pure self-preservation from Peralta, moonlighting as a diplomat. And he's in Tampa, and so I'm not talking about that. Now that leaves Francisco Lindor and Juan Soto. So much like that Spider-Man meme, they're pointing fingers at each other. And they're also pointing and saying, well, no, it's not me, it's you. And it's like kind of like as a kid, if you have a sibling and you were roughhousing and you know, your sister probably broke the Tiffany lamp, not you, of course, it must have been your sister. So you point at her, she points at you, and then your parents are all, they're all in a hullabaloo. They're very upset by that. So Lindor calling it a routine chat, that's his explanation. That sounds like a blanket, a fire blanket, PR fire blanket, if you will, from Francisco Lindor. Then Juan Soto just flat out apparently lied. He's got no shame in his game. He denied the meeting ever took place, like he was testifying before Congress. he pled the fifth like Dr. Fauci, and that's what he did. And so it's a stinky stew is what it is. And think about what the Mets have done to pacify Lindor and Juan Soto. They gutted the other famous players. Well, some of the other famous players, mainly Pete Alonso and Brandon Nimmo, were human sacrifices to accommodate Soto and Lindor. They also got rid of Jeff McNeil, all of that to make sure those guys were happy because they didn't like them in 2025. And yet the team is still absolute rubbish. Absolute rubbish. Now, naturally, they held another bonfire, the Mets, this week, trading away the aforementioned Freddie Peralta, and not one, not two, not three, not four, not five, not six, seven of his teammates. Eight New York Mets were repackaged, sent around Major League Baseball. They also, earlier this summer, fired manager Carlos Mendoza. They could not reach the Mendoza line. It is a total poop fest. A total poop fest. So considering the reaction, I'm just going to go out on a limb here and say that the meeting obviously took place, and Soto was annoyed by it, so he doesn't want to talk about it. Lindor appreciated the meeting more, so at least he confirmed the meeting. And it's going to end with Lindor traded. It doesn't really matter. Now, secondly, to a future MVP and a former MVP, well, they think he'll be a future MVP again, Aaron Judge has been cleared, but not to play baseball. No. Aaron Judge has not been cleared to play baseball. He's been cleared for light activity. Wasn't that exciting? Is that like walking to the fridge and getting that leftover burrito? Is that the... No, it is not? Okay. So Judge has been cleared for light activity after a follow-up of the scan. They said that they got encouraging news as his ribs went snap, crackle, pop. And that is the first positive update the Yankees have gotten on Aaron Judge since he got hurt. Now, Aaron Boone, not Buffoon, although in the playoffs he often is. So Aaron Boone, the skipper, said that, listen, Aaron Judge can begin outdoor running and upper body resistance work, but he has not yet been cleared to actually play baseball, like throw the ball, swing a bat, that kind of stuff. Judge, very confident. He said he's completely confident that he will return to the Bronx Bombers lineup this season. Said he'll be back. Gave the standard cliche quote, sooner than later. Okay, so here's the question. Is this latest update supposed to make anyone believe that Aaron Judge is actually coming back soonish to the Yankee lineup? So after a minutes-long review of the available information, and we had a bit of a deliberation, and I just don't see it. Like, yeah, he got cleared for light activity, which is if you use your Yankee Rosetta Stone. I actually got this from our friend Jill, the Yankee fan Jill, who let me borrow it. But if you look at your Yankee speak Rosetta Stone, it means that Aaron Judge can jog. He can breathe air. And here's the big news. He can now have solid food. That's exciting, right? You can have some solid food. Whoop-dee-damn-doo. So calling this a major positive update is like looking at the Mega Doppler 2000 radar and calling a light drizzle a historic flood during a drought. Not so much. You know, calm down. Calm down now. Calm down. Calm down, down, down, down, down. Calm down. Yeah. So there is still no official timetable for Aaron Judge to return. And the light activity is rather fitting since that's how the Yankees offense has been for a while now. Just the light activity from the Yankee offense. And so Judge, so important. How important? He's so crucial to the Yankee lineup that whenever Aaron Judge sneezes, when he says, achoo, like that, the whole team ends up striking out. Everyone strikes out when he says, achoo, just like that. Even if Judge returns. And listen, there's still a couple months to go, and he wasn't supposed to be out for that long. As always, when you say a guy's going to be out in baseball for a little bit, it's always take the over. So even if Judge comes back, which version of Aaron Judge are you going to get? You're going to get the lumberjack swinging for the fences and hitting bombs all over the place, kaboom! Or are you going to get a toddler having a hissy fit holding a butter knife? A plastic butter knife. What is more likely to happen? Now, as Yogi Berra said, it's getting late early, and there just isn't much runway left to work out the kinks and do some beta testing. Now, the Boston Red Sox won again, and the Red Sox now have better odds than the Yankees. Put that in the files of you had to make that up. That can't be true. But the Boston Red Sox right now are on a historical stretch of baseball. They don't have momentum. They're just playing well. There is no such thing as momentum. If you're smart, you understand that. The Red Sox yet again shut down the White Sox last night in the Battle of the Sox, and they won that game. Now, final thought. To the viral story from Major League Baseball. It's time for Twib Notes around the majors. They're dancing. Dance. It's a dance party for the New York Mets. Now, why would the Mets dance? They suck. Right? They've hit rock bottom there, the New York Mets. Well, no, they haven't. No, they haven't. Because rookie pitcher Jeffrey Yawn is his name. He's definitely not yawning. 29 years old, he recorded his first major league strikeout in his big league debut. He fanned someone named Angel Martinez, a pinch hitter for the Cleveland Guardians, who used to be called the Indians. Now, typically, that would not reach the level of high crimes and misdemeanors that get a mention on the Maller monologue. However, this is the exception to the rule. So, if you don't know the backstory on this guy Jeffrey Yawn, immediately after the strikeout, he unleashed his trademark celebratory dance. He leaps up, and I'm going to describe this for our blind listeners like Inca Terror, Stevie Meatballs, and Blind Sea Bass, and all the others. So Yawn unleashes his celebration. He leaps up into the air everywhere, and then he kicks his legs apart. He lands, and then he starts pumping his arms. Dramatically pumping his arms, the same routine that he did in the minor leagues. And he's doing it here in the major leagues. Now, Yawn finished a scoreless sixth inning. He did allow a couple of hits and a walk. Before his debut, he was asked, listen, are people going to think you're a douche if you do this in the major leagues? It's unbecoming. And what did he say? Yawn said that he had no plans to tone down his celebratory behavior, explaining, quote, I am going to continue to go out there the same way. Have fun like I'm playing a kid's game. Now, as you might imagine, a lot of people have a broomstick up their caboose, and they don't like that, and not everyone agrees. There was a lot of pushback. This is a new low for the Mets. This is the most embarrassing thing since Mr. Met gave the bird to a fan, which ended up on the New York Post. I think it was the back page. Might have been the front page. So there's some say, well, he's showing off too much. He's a showboat. This guy Yawn's a showboat. And they're up in arms. All right, here's the question. Do the New York Mets need to have a talk? Do they need to have a talk with Jeffrey Yawn, the new pitcher that does all these ridiculous dances, about his mound antics? Do the Mets need to have a talk with this cat? So I'm going to go yes, but it's not what you think it is. It's not. They should have a talk. They should pull him into the manager's office and say, listen, none of us had ever heard of you. You've got an interesting name. It looks like it should be Jeffrey. There's some letters missing. You want it pronounced Jeffrey Yawn. That's a good name. So the Mets should pull him into the manager's office and say two words. Thank you. That's what they should say. Thank you. And then send him a box of chocolates. And it can be a mixed box of chocolates. It doesn't have to be all nuts. There can be some non-nut candy in there as well. This is someone worth watching on the Metropolitans. This team, there are so many unlikable players like Juan Soto and Lindor and these guys that you just hope they all suck and strike out every time. They just seem like bad dudes to watch. You know, you don't really pull for them. This guy, though, man, this is somebody you want to see pitch. You do. It's like a two-for-one special. It's like going to see a Broadway show and a baseball game at the same time. Now, listen, if it was me on the mound, I'd be mortified. As you know, I've thrown out the first pitch at many minor league games, including most recently at the Woo Sox game there in Worcester. Had a lot of fun at that. Bakersfield Blaze, that team was around for 100 years. We closed them down there. San Bernardino in the Cal League, the Lancaster Jethawks, all these teams, well, most of them are defunct now. But I have experience on the mound. And as a veteran pitcher of multiple first pitches over the years, I would be absolutely mortified. Like, it'd be like, well, this is absolutely ridiculous. And yet, watching someone else do it, I absolutely love it. The guy kicks his legs like he's one of the Rockettes, or like, I guess a more modern comparison would be like he's doing a Fortnite emote, right? And hopping around like a caffeinated kangaroo out there. I love it. And this guy's earned it. I didn't know anything about him. I started falling down a rabbit hole. You know this guy we're talking about, right? The guy, the dancing Met, this guy, Jeffrey Yawn. He worked as a roofer. He had a real job. Now, he started out playing baseball. He was a baseball player. It was originally in the Angels organization. It didn't work out. He had Tommy John surgery. He was out of baseball, literally working as a roofer, putting tiles on roofs. And then he revived his career in the Arizona Men's League. Sounds like a prison league. He pitched in Japan, bunch of minor league teams. And everywhere he went after that, you know, not originally when he signed, but after that, he would jump and kick and all the gyrations along the way. And I think it's great. Now, everyone's up in arms over this and says, oh, this is not right. No. As the great Major League Baseball philosopher Dr. Seuss taught me back in the day, why fit in when you were born to stand out? And if you think of the uniqueness, now when I was a kid, I'm getting older, but I used to impersonate all of the weird batting stances of my youth. And I would do the same thing with pitching. Now, there's not as many in pitching, but I'm going to try to use some modern pitchers. Johnny Cueto with the shimmy. Right? He's been around. Johnny Cueto, shimmy. Hideo Nomo, the tornado windup with the Dodgers. The D-Train, Dontrell Willis with the high leg kick. And Yan fits that lineage. He does. And he's exposing baseball's biggest flaw, that there's not enough weirdos in baseball. Like, how much fun is it going to be when the next video game comes out and this guy's in it and you can have him doing all kinds of dance routines? You know, he knew the scissors dance on the mat. After every strikeout, he should do a different dance. And Major League Baseball, I'm sure they'll do this. They'll plaster him on every promo graphic as they should. And you don't stand out by being normal. No one stands out by being normal. So I loved it. Am I in the minority? I don't think I am. I think a lot of people enjoy this. It's different. It's fun. The players on the Cleveland baseball team did not seem to enjoy it very much. They were mocking him, which is fine. It's part of the deal. It's part of the deal. It is the Ben Maller Show, which is part of the deal right now to promote the show and say you can call up at 877-99 on Fox. That's 877-996-6369. Also on X, at Ben Maller. That's at Ben Maller. Now, coming up later this hour, we have a staple of this show. It's a little ditty we call Ask Ben. So send your questions in right now, hashtag Ask Ben, hashtag Ask Ben. That'll be coming up in a few minutes. Here's the Maller riddle of the day, and here it is. Fans of something called the Motor City Cruise, we're told that's the Detroit Pistons G League affiliate, have the opportunity to pay $250 for a chance at blank. Again, fans of something called the Motor City Cruise, we're told that's the Detroit Pistons G League affiliate, they have a chance if they pay $250 to get a blank. That is the Maller riddle of the day. The answer. We'll get to it, and we will do it next. However, oh, look at the time. It is the A Block, and what hour is it? Let's see if we can find out. What
17: number three.
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1: Into the darkness we go, further and further, fueled by the moonlight. 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We have Ask. 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Is that, what kind of creature was that?
2: That was me.
1: Okay. 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We have Ask Ben on X. You can send questions in on Ask Ben. And that is very simple. Hashtag Ask Ben. Doesn't get simpler than that. On just X alone, at Ben Maller, Lorena, howling at the moon, FSR Tech Queen. And there she is right there. And the Koopa Loop at a Bronco Fan. That's a Bronco Fan. Your comments can and will be used against you in the court of sports radio. So please act accordingly. Time now for the Maller Riddle of the Day. The Maller Riddle of the Day. So, so exciting. And here it is. Fans of something called the Motor City Cruise were told that's the Detroit Pistons NBA G League affiliate. Now, for $250, they can pay that, have a chance at blank. Have a chance at blank. And that is the question. What's the answer? Andy in Lionel Lakes, Minnesota says fans spend $200 to get a makeover at the Suds and Duds pet groomer. Okay. Alf, the alien opiner, says for a chance to get their custom sign hung at the FSR complex. So that would be nice. That would be really nice. Just Josh says fans have a chance to pay $250 to win their very own wagon. Pussy Willow Wagon, I believe, is the name of that. Thank you, Josh, in Cincinnati. I met him, by the way. Nice guy. King Rory says a Taco Bell vending machine is the answer. Well, that's very funny.

0: good use of AI. Now, I did see when I was in Boston, they don't have a Taco Bell vending machine, but they had a White Castle.
1: I saw it too, Ben. Yeah, it was magical.
0: Right? Did you buy one? Did you order one?
1: No, I wasn't hungry, but oh my gosh, I saw it and I was like, this is what dreams are made of.
0: You need to dream. Your dreams and my dreams are much different, but that's fine. You know, that's it. There you go. Stevie Meatball says you can pay $250 for a blindfold and a chance to be the first to ever score a basket in the NBA Blind League established in 1950. All right. Chance to enter a rap battle from late night drug tester Bagel Boy. Bagel Boy says they're giving out the Deshaun Watson, Justin Tucker special. All right. Eek in Roseville, Minnesota says a meet and greet with Cowboy John Brad. Yeah, we haven't heard Cowboy John Brad in a while. I hope he's doing okay. What else do we have? Let's see. Page down. Ferg Dog says a piece of the Berlin Wall. I've got a chunk. Nice. Is that a giveaway at a sporting event? Sweep the field from JT the Wingman. That's his answer. Mike the Leprechaun says they spent the money on Barney the Dinosaur outfits. Lifetime pass to the nudie bar from Johnny Q for a chance to build Nowhere, Oklahoma. Build an airport in Nowhere, Oklahoma. VIP parking for a year from Will T. Lower gas prices for 2 days from Filler Up Phil. What else do we have? Page down. Boob job from Steeler Nasty. Timmy in Busco, Indiana. Timmy says they win a chance to cheer with the Cruzettes. The cheerleading squad. All right. Lorena, one more time. Here we go. Fans of the Motor City Cruise, we're told that's the Detroit Pistons NBA G League affiliate, can pay $250 for a chance at blank.
1: At participating in midget wrestling.
0: Midget wrestling. Is that? No, that is incorrect. The correct answer, unfortunately, is a chance to win a spot on the roster. They're holding tryouts. You can actually be on the team. $250. It's an annual tryout. It's in September, so if you're in Michigan and you want to go, you got to sign up September 13th. It's a Saturday, and the registration fee is $250. So they used to do this kind of stuff all the time back in the day. Baseball teams would hold tryout camps, and there were a few guys that made the major leagues
1: That's
0: out of
1: cool.
0: tryout camps.
1: Gives average people the chance to, you know, show up and show out.
0: Yep. No, I don't think they really do that much anymore. Now it's all corporate, and it's more like mom and pop days back in the olden days. The mom and pop days, they do stuff like that. Now, not so much. Let's go to the phones, and eeny, meeny, miny, moe, let's say hello to Big Daddy, who's in Memphis. Hello, Big Daddy. Welcome.
2: What's going on to all my fans and all my constituents?
3: He's the daddy.
2: I'm hot, man. Yeah, I'm hot, man. Why is the NFL trying to put the Hall of Fame game on a Wednesday? If a lot of people started looking at it, then that's what they're going to start doing, putting games on Wednesday, ain't it?
0: Well, first of all, the game's on Thursday. Today's Thursday. Did you know today?
2: What's September the 9th? They said September the 9th, a game coming up.
0: Oh, you're talking, I'm talking about the Hall of Fame game is today. The actual the first game of the season's on a... I believe it is on a Wednesday because the reason they scheduled the game in Australia, and because of travel they had to play it. They had to move the schedule around. That's why it's on a Wednesday.
2: Oh man, boy, if they get a good turnout, man, we already ain't really seeing much on a Thursday. You know, Thanksgiving when the season starts. That's ridiculous.
0: So you are against Wednesday football, Big Daddy. You believe this?
2: Man, we're doing other things on Wednesdays and watching TV. Yeah. Is
4: that's right.
2: That's why they call it Hump Day.
0: Oh, look at you. You're a big stud out there. You're celebrating Hump Day.
2: Come on with it now.
0: I don't know how long your Hump Day lasts, but for most people, it doesn't last that long. You can still watch the game. Just saying, you know.
2: I just want to holler at you. Get ready to enjoy this little thing. School back in. Glad these little breasts can go somewhere. They're touching everything.
0: I bet they are. Little troublemakers.
2: That's why I wear gloves. Yeah. Can you believe one time I found some underwear and some potatoes?
0: Somebody left their a pair of panties, or was it boxer shorts, or what
2: No, it was some ladies' blue underwear.
0: Oh, man.
2: They had less than their potatoes. That's why I wear gloves all the time, because I was in the produce section. I don't like, you know, messing with that water on them greens.
0: It's an interesting little spice for the potatoes, I guess. Wow. Okay.
2: Interesting little spice.
0: did you throw the potatoes away, or did you say,
2: Yes, I did. Yes, I did. Ain't no all cutting right. that off, because you don't know what else.
0: All right, thank you, Big Daddy. All right, go away. There he is, Big Daddy. Where he goes, only he knows. Let's say hello to the man, the myth, the legend, the Dickster, Dick in Dayton, up early today. Hello, Dick in Dayton. Welcome, my friend.
3: Good morning, Ben. How are you?
0: Dick, if I was any better, I'd be a Brown, but not a Cleveland Brown, because, you know, I don't really have a quarterback.
3: Yeah.
0: Let's get your analysis, Dick in Dayton, as a veteran NFL observer, who gets the Dick and Dayton seal of approval to be the Cleveland Browns starting quarterback? Who gets the coveted rubber stamp from Dick and Dayton?
3: I want Saunders to run the Browns, the quarterback.
0: Wow. All right. So you just, again, send that out, Coop. For those that don't know, this is the number one Cleveland Brown guy, Dick in Dayton. He has a direct line to the Cleveland Browns postgame show. How long you been calling that Browns postgame show?
3: Let's see. The postgame I used to call down the TAM, and now it's Jeff and Titus. Let's see, I've been calling them for about 7-8 years. I just wanted to tell you I've had phone trouble here for about 5 days. They had a real bad storm over here in Miamisburg, and the phone lines are still off. They're trying to fix my modem, but I got my friend bought me a cell phone, so I was kind of.
0: Oh, good. Okay. Well, great. We were worried about you. When you don't call in, you got to check in with us every once in a while so we know you're okay. Okay. You got to check in and give us the okay. So we're glad you're okay. So they had a big storm, but you're a seasoned veteran of Ohio. You're used to big storms, right? You guys get a lot of storms there. Yeah. Right. Yeah.
3: Yeah. I wanted to say something, over the years. I know they were talking about it up in Cleveland, but it's been almost 27 years he died around, this time. He, died of cancer. One of my favorite, Nev Chandler.
0: The great Nev Chandler, and I appreciate Nev because of you. You've taught me about Nev Chandler and a legend, and he's the guy that came up with the line. They're serenading the team with a chorus of Boo Flat.
3: I miss Jimmy Donovan too. I used to call on the End Zone show every week with Tony Grossi, and but I think Andrew's doing a good job.
0: Well, that's my guy. Come on, me and Andrew, we go by, he's part of the Fox Sports Radio Alumni Association, Andrew Siciliano, the voice of the Cleveland Browns, and so that's very exciting.
3: I thought I'd check in, Ben.
0: All right. Well, thank you, Dick. Bye-bye.
3: Bye-bye.
0: There he goes, the great Dick in Dayton. Where he goes, only he knows.
1: He needs to call more often.
0: We love the Dickster.
4: Give me a little taste of that, Dick.
0: That's AI. What a treat it was, though. He absolutely killed it. And if you were one of the lucky people that got to attend the Maller meet and greet there in beautiful Newport, Kentucky at Strong's Brick Oven Pizzeria, what a fun day that was. And it was just great. All the legends were out there. He had Justin in Cincinnati, retired caller, Robbie, the Mariner fan flew in, Just Josh, and Queen Roxanne, Tommy, Can't Close the Deal, Neil, a bunch of other people driving from all over the place. It was just great. Just absolutely freaking wonderful. All right, straight ahead, we're moments away from Ask Ben. I'm going to give it a little more time. Do we have enough questions, Coop, or should I not give it more time? Do we have enough, or we don't have enough?
5: I mean, we got questions.
0: We got, all right, well, keep the questions
1: but
0: coming
1: send
0: in.
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10: 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Today, there are as few as 3,200. The Earth's wild animals can't speak up when they need help, but we can. 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

0: 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Fox Sports Radio. We know you have options. I didn't say there were good options. I know you have options. And you have given us the most valuable thing you have, your time. We thank you for that. We do not look down upon that. We thank you for giving us your time. It means a lot to us. And a reminder, we're going to beg you for more time on the Ben Maller Show and help us out. We've got these corporate weasels who keep track of everything. 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We're fighting against these highly promoted guys that get in all. They put ads in the trade papers, and they put all the shows except our show. They don't include us. So we don't get a lot of promotion. We need your help. 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Do us a solid. And go to the YouTube page at Ben Maller Show. Thank you, thank you, thank you, thank you, thank you, thank you, thank you.
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0: And away we go. It is Ask Ben. Your questions are answers for the rest of the hour. For the rest of the hour, and now over for the reading of the questions. And we send the microphone over to the Coop-a-Loop. It's a slippery business here. What do we have, Coop?
3: All right. We're going to start off with a question from 2% Chance.
0: Hi, 2% Chance.
3: And I'm just going to give him a little social media tip here. You need to put a space after the last thing you type and the hashtag for hashtag Ask Ben. Otherwise, it doesn't activate the hashtag. But you did successfully tag me, so I saw it anyway. He wants to know, what is the best breakfast meat?
4: Ooh.
0: First of all, before that, I don't know how old 2% Chance is. I don't think he's that. I think he's younger than me.
3: Yeah.
0: He's an old soul, right?
3: Yeah.
0: It really is. And I love that about you, 2% Chance. You live in this antiquated bubble, which I love. Well, my favorite breakfast, food is, I always go with the corned beef hash. I know that's an acquired taste, but I love it. And that's my go-to. Most people go like bacon or something like sausage, but I love corned beef hash. Good corned beef hash is one of the great meals in the world. What about you, Lorena?
4: I'll bathe in a pack of bacon. Hands down, bacon.
0: People would probably pay for that. Coop, what about you?
3: That's actually a really good answer, Ben. It's a different, you know, it's not something that's normal. It stands out.
0: Thank you.
3: But and I do love corned beef hash, but it's, how can you not say bacon? It's just, it's hard. You know, I like Canadian bacon too, but
4: I do, on like, Eggs Benedict.
3: Yeah. But bacon. Mm.
0: Bacon.
3: Yeah. Gotta go bacon.
0: I got you. All right. What's next here? It's Ask Ben. Your questions are answers.
3: JT the Wingman wants to know, what is your Taco Bell sauce of choice? And he shows a picture of like the mild hot fire Diablo. Uh-huh. So, I mean, I don't know if that's what he's answering. The taco sauce of choice, asking the taco sauce of choice.
0: I think he specifically wanted Taco Bell, I believe.
3: Yeah. The Taco Bell taco sauce.
0: Yeah. So I would always go, I think they changed the names, right? A while back, but the four that you listed, I would usually go fire. Every once in a while, Diablo, but yeah. Lorena?
4: I like the flavor of the mild.
0: Why even bother? Coop?
3: I don't even use taco sauce in any of the stuff I get from Taco Bell.
4: Ew, you raw dog it? Man.
3: I don't get... I don't get basic tacos.
4: Disgusting.
3: I always get like a taco that has a special sauce on there. Like their spicy ranch is the best sauce that they have. Their new pepper jack sauce that they have right now is delicious. Yeah. It doesn't need taco sauce. I don't get regular tacos. That's the thing. Anyway.
0: You're just like your gas. You need special things. Okay. What is next, dude? What do we have?
3: The King Rory wants to know.
0: Hi, King Rory.
3: Would you rather fly through the eye of a hurricane or chase a tornado?
0: So you're flying through the hurricane I feel like you can fly. I feel like you're safer flying through a hurricane. Am I right on that? Like, if you're in the wrong spot and that tornado turns, you're porked. It's over. So I'm going to go flying through a hurricane. What about you, Lorena?
4: These are both horrible, horrible scenarios.
0: Horrible.
4: I do feel like chasing a thing. I thought that might have been safer because you could be a distance away. You know what I'm saying?
0: So
4: I'm going to go with tornado.
0: Okay. Cool.
3: I think I'm also going to go tornado just because I've always just been fascinated by tornadoes and like storm chasers. And I think that'd be cool. Terrifying, but cool.
0: You can move to Wichita if you want. No? All right. What's next? It's Ask Ben. Your questions, our answers.
3: I've never heard this phrase before, but I picked up on the contact clues. Alfie Alien Opiner wants to know, when visiting a friend's house, are you a chew and screw person or do you overstay? I've never heard that phrase before.
4: I'm sorry, what?
3: don't know what that means, but I imagine it means.
0: All right,
3: like,
0: I'm gonna go quick. I want to get out of there as quickly as possible.
3: Same.
0: Lorena.
4: I don't know what that means.
0: Well, look it up. Yeah, well, don't do it on a work computer, but you can like. Ask Ben.
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9: check. But I'm thinking is LeBron. I've been told he's going to make a decision. I think LeBron's sitting there thinking, listen, I can't guarantee a championship with Cleveland, Philadelphia, Minnesota, but I could be a 50-minute flight from home. That flight up and down California, San Francisco, look out the window. I've flown it a few times. Man, it's pretty. That is absolutely beautiful. I think part of it is this. Minnesota's got a stacked team. Philadelphia, those two teams, that's where you can win a championship. I don't think he's going there. Philadelphia's unbelievable roster. Minnesota, you'd have rim protection. You get Ant. I got LaMelo Ball. I got Jaden McDaniels. I mean, Minnesota with LeBron. Would they be the co-favorite to win it? I think they would be. Tom Brady never forgot. What did he choose? Wide receivers and warm weather.
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10: Yeah, baby.
11: From what we can gather, his cell phone fell. He reached for his cell phone. He runs into a car.
12: Why do we act like we don't know what happened?
11: I mean, we could dance around.
12: There are plenty of teams that are in with different police departments, and they were trying to do him a favor. Clearly, he was at fault, and they were trying to find a way of covering it up and slow play it out.
11: Yeesh.
12: I'm sure there was a concern over his health, but this happens more than people realize as far as police departments, and they're in with different police departments.
11: They'll take care of your own people. 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
12: Exactly.
3: Way to ruin it for each other.
13: Way to ruin it for the next guy. I mean, now he aired out the police department. 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
12: some police departments don't care who you are. 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
0: Handle with care. So LeBron James' former teammate Patrick Beverley told Every Man, Woman, and Child that the 76ers are the most dominant team ever. After adding LeBron James, there is a chance that Patrick Beverley is right. It's called a fat chance. It's a fat chance that Patrick Beverley is right. Beverley sounds like he's been enjoying some Colombian bam bam, if you know what I mean.
10: with that kind of statement to casuals scrolling a tablet, looking at a depth chart. You're like, oh, man, LeBron James. You got your pants around your ankles. You're so excited. LeBron, Joel Embiid, Jaylen Brown. Super team. It's not. It's not. Where are the think pieces? Are we going to get a think piece that LeBron's a bad father? He had his son as a workmate in L.A. LeBron turned his back on his child. How could LeBron leave Bronx?
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14: Here's what you need to know.
4: The NFL's Hall of Fame preseason game between the Panthers and the Cardinals tips off Thursday at 8 p.m. Eastern Time. In baseball, the Braves have won 7 in a row after outscoring the Marlins 4-1. Red Sox have also won 7 in a row. They shut out the White Sox 4-0. The Cardinals held on 3-1 against the Yankees in the Bronx, but Yankees star Aaron Judge was cleared for light activity and remains confident that he will return to play this season. The Mariners held on 4-2 against the Tigers. Brewers took down the Pirates 4-2, while the Mets beat the Guardians 6-5 in 10 innings. Nationals took down the Phillies 10-4, but it took 11 innings, and the Royals topped the Twins 2-1. In the WNBA, the Mystics came back to beat the Wings 96-92. The Mystics have won 5 in a row. In the NBA, Suns forward Dylan Brooks has agreed to a 3-year, $73 million contract extension. I'm Monty Bolaños.
14: Freaking Maller.
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0: Adonis, unless that's not exactly the case. Welcome in the beginning of another hour of the Ben Maller Show. We are in the air everywhere, hanging out together. We are. And we are where sports and suspense collide, unless that is not the case. Coast to coast, border to border, and beyond, on the vast and ponderously powerful. Why would you ponderously throw that past? Microphones of FSR emanating live from the Zig. Zig and the Zag. We used to have a caller named Zigzag back in the day. Guaranteed Human from the world famous Fox Sports Radio studios, where the Nature Boy answering the call to the wild, Derek the Bills Monster, who's now a podcast listener, and our buddy, whatever happened to Mikey the Insomniac in Tampa? He said he was having phone issues and would call us in a month, and it's been like 6 months. What happened to him? And Cashless Clay, the Saints fan, they all said, Maller, we need Bull. And I said, you've come to the right show. You've come to the right show. 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So our lead this hour from the NFL. Play the hits, my man. Play the hits. Now we got the Hall of Fame game. Hall of Fame game is tonight. Always love the Hall of Fame game. I do the same rant every year. I will watch the Hall of Fame game for about 5 good minutes. This is my plan anyway. You got the Panthers and the Cardinals. Do I care about the Panthers and Cardinals? Hell no, and I certainly don't care about the exhibition roster for those teams. Now, if you are a gambling degenerate, and you would have to be a gambling degenerate to put any kind of money on this, but there is a point spread, and Carolina is a one-point favorite in this game. One-point favorite, Carolina, over the Arizona Cardinals, the NFL's Hall of Fame game. And so it begins. Now, keep in mind, this is just a sampler because the rest of the NFL exhibition season will actually kick off a week from today, August 13th. That's week one. This is a standalone Hall of Fame game thingamajig. Next week, it is on like Donkey Kong. So that'll be next week. So there you go. All right. Anyway, enough of that. To Kansas City we go, the only city that is home to the world famous Ben Maller Chicken Fingers. How lucky are they? In fact, when you check out the Chamber of Commerce, they say one of the places to see in Kansas City is the Landing in Liberty, Missouri, because of the Ben Maller Chicken Fingers. Now, that aside, apparently Travis Kelce's been enjoying too many of those chicken fingers, the Maller Chicken Fingers. Did you see this? So Travis Kelce recently, obviously, all these guys showed up to training camp and got a lot of attention, right? Got a lot of attention this offseason. Had some little wedding, you know, it's a small wedding in front of thousands of people at Madison Square Garden, the Mecca. However, much of the talk over the last week or so had been about the physique of Travis Kelce, specifically the whispers in hushed tones that Travis Kelce somehow, in the span of just a month, picked up a DB, a dad body. The dad body. Come on now. If you're a middle-aged man, whether you have kids or not, you get the dad body. It just happens. So Chiefs coach Andy Reid was asked about this. He entered the chat. Did Andy Reid, A, confirm that Travis Kelce is a big tub of lard? B, said Travis Kelce is in good shape? Or C, said no comment? Turns out that Andy Reid, he dismissed the criticism. He went with B. He said, Travis Kelce came back in good shape. He looks the same to me that he's always looked. Close quote. Reid went on to praise Travis Kelce's level of effort. which I, do you really need to praise effort? Isn't that just supposed to be the way it is? Like, you're supposed to put effort in? You praise effort? Okay. Said he wants to, he's playing like crazy and he wants to play every snap, and even though it's his 14th season coming up. All right. So that is a good jumping off point. Let us discuss. So the question, did Andy Reid successfully calm the storm around Travis Kelce and his dad body? Or did Big Red unintentionally pour barbecue sauce all over the fire? So on this one, I've got Tom Cruise, pre-existing medical condition, and tiptoeing. And we will combine all of these things together, and we are going to go bananas, is what we're going to do. We're going to go to go bananas, and then we're going to have some gabagool, is what we're going to have. To kick off, though, Andy Reid, if you look at the Bible of Clichés, right there on page 7 of the Bible of Clichés, Andy Reid read that page verbatim. Coaching 101, back Travis Kelce. Andy Reid's like the union rep who's defending the employee who was sleeping and the plant caught on fire because he was sleeping on the job, and the union rep defended him because that's what they do. It is admirable, but who's really, buying it? Now, the Chiefs are claiming that, and this is actually accurate, that several of the videos that got a lot of play were actually AI videos. Like, a couple of them were completely obvious, the AI. In the videos, Kelce looked like his podcast was sponsored by the Golden Corral, and he was their biggest customer, and he was a big fan of Austin Powers. He was doing some cosplay, Kelce, in those AI videos as Fat Bastard. That's what he was going for. Nevertheless, at age, 36, I believe, Kelce, the numbers are doing a dipsy-doo. And how do you do on the dipsy-doo, repelling? The performance of Kelce the last couple of years, he's been repelling down the side of Arrowhead like Tom Cruise in one of the Mission Impossible movies, the mid-30s edition of Mission Impossible. Now, Kelce's his burst, which everyone said was elite, that's how he got to the Hall of Fame, and now his burst, it would appear, based on some of the clips online, please allow 3 to 5 business days. It'll get there eventually. If I'm not mistaken, he has not had a 1,000-yard season since 2022, which I don't think is great. That's a baseline for a star pass catcher. And his yards per game are in the gutter, Travis Kelce. There have been some big dropped passes or passes that were off his hands. So the obviously, listen, the decline is there. Whether he's a fat ass or not, the decline is there. It's undeniable. And Big Red can defend this guy all day long. However, if the Chiefs are depending on Travis Kelce, they're cooked. There's other guys that are going to have to step up, obviously, for the Chiefs. Kelce is there as mostly a decoy, I would think, if they're doing things the right way there, and then they'll mix him in occasionally, rare and appropriate. However, if the mantra of the 2026 Chiefs is, we are going to feed Travis Kelce so he does look like he has a dad body, if that's the plan, well, you're good, you're done. You'll be looking up the tuchus at the Chargers and the Broncos in the AFC West. Furthermore, to Baltimore we go, where new Ravens coach Jesse Minter, it's going to take a while to get used to that. Jesse Minter is the head coach of the Baltimore Ravens. Where have you gone, Harbaugh? Anyway, so Minter pushing back now against the criticism. He did this recently of Lamar Jackson, saying the constant questioning of his franchise quarterback, Jesse Minter said, quote, drives me insane. That sounds like a shot at Sports with Coleman, my buddy, who's a Baltimore media mogul. Shots fired by Jesse Minter. Now, Minter argued, the coach of the Ravens, that Lamar Jackson remains one of the NFL's elite players despite sucking at a time you cannot suck during the 2025 season, in which Baltimore finished with a losing record and did not make the playoffs. I don't think that's good. Oh, you're being mean, Maller. You're being mean, Maller. I don't think that's real. I think that's ridiculous. Anyway, so the criticism is like Jackson didn't get a new contract, and they're coming to a fork in the road there in Baltimore where there's going to be so much – manipulation that has to happen. It's unrealistic that he can play on the contract past this year. So there is a point of demarcation, a line of demarcation that's going to be crossed. So this is a pretty big rebound year after a underwhelming campaign and did not meet the very lofty expectations created. Didn't play like an MVP. And so Jesse Minter said that he has complete confidence in Lamar Jackson expects him to thrive under the new staff. Blah, blah, blah, blah, blah, blah, blah, blah, blah, blah, blah, blah, blah, blah, blah. All right, so question. Does Ravens coach Jesse Minter truly believe that Lamar Jackson will thrive, or is this just the classic new coach honeymoon drivel? So after a brief deliberation of the available information, we have ruled, the court of Mallor has ruled that Jesse Minter is sipping a pina colada under a palm tree. However, he's worried about El Nino. We used to have a caller named El Nino. El Nino holding an umbrella. He's holding the umbrella there for Lamar Jackson like he's Mary Poppins of the AFC North there, the Baltimore edition. So, of course, what did you expect? You think he's going to come out? Oh, yeah. I think that me being hired, Lamar's somehow going to suck this year. He's not going to get better. He's going to get worse. All right. Come on. Now, coaches, they will lie right to your face. They lie more than realtors. There's a lot of lying. And regardless, the very reason that Jesse Minter is coaching Baltimore, not John Harbaugh, is that Lamar Jackson, and it didn't get a lot of attention on the internet, but he's been diagnosed, and it's always tough when you get these diagnoses, and it's a lot of emotion, and you're calling friends, you're getting therapy. He has been diagnosed, Lamar Jackson, with a pre-existing medical condition. And it was actually first diagnosed on the Seinfeld show back in the 1990s. The medical condition is called shrinkage. Every January, Lamar gets baptized in ice. He takes a polar plunge every January, and it's a religious experience, but not a good one. And there's shrinkage. And Minter can promise that Lamar will thrive, but you know what that means. Come playoff time, he's coaching a classic Frosty the Snowman. It's a winter wonderland. Being balkanized and politicized is part of the all-inclusive package when you're a headline NFL quarterback. And as we have pointed out, if you lie down with the dogs, do not be surprised when you get covered in fleas. Pointing out his annual meltdown, which we do every year, it's like the Swallows returning to Capistrano or Punxsutawney Phil, will he see his shadow in Pennsylvania and other places. It's an annual tradition unlike any other. It's not criticism. It's just being objective, right? It's a fact-based situation. It's like saying, well, the sun rises in the east. Well, yes, it does. And it sets in the west. That's how that works. Now, if it doesn't, that's newsworthy. Last thing, to the Beltway we go, and everyone's favorite wide receiver, well, at least for the ladies, man, this guy. You talk about the ultimate Rico Suave. The ladies can't get enough of this guy. Talking about Stephon Diggs, and he has agreed to a contract. He's back in the NFL. The former Patriot has joined the Washington Commanders, the team formerly known as the Redskins, banking on Stephon Diggs, giving quarterback Jaden Daniels another weapon, a guy that had been established as a number one wide receiver.
1: Number one.
0: All right, so here's the question for the esteemed panel, which you are part of. Is Stephon Diggs still a true wide receiver number one type guy? Or are the Commanders just simply buying the name and what's on the back of the jersey and that's it? So if anyone, any man, woman, or child believes that Stephon Diggs is a top-shelf wide receiver, you are an elephant named Dumbo. Congratulations. Now, if Diggs were still elite, riddle me this, Batman. Do you think he would have been available to sign a contract in the first week of August? You think he would have been sitting? Well, why was he sitting at home while training camp has gotten underway for a little bit? So the NFL sent a text message. It was written in that disappearing ink. The NFL told you what this guy is. The Patriots somehow squeezed out a bit of a fluke season where they got to a Super Bowl and then did nothing against the Seattle Seahawks in that Super Bowl. They got there, and so you figure the dopamine hit from getting to the Super Bowl, Diggs would be welcome back, except no, his ass was grass, and he was dumped, and they found a new girlfriend, or in this case, a new wide receiver, A.J. Brown. And so the other part of it, you look at the contract, Diggs signed a one-year contract, which we are told is incentive-laden, and that's it. After camp open, now let's translate that. I'm going to use Google Translate. That means the following. The NFL and the Washington football team are telling Stephon Diggs, they're saying, we don't trust you, bro. That's it. This is like an extended trial. It's like an extended trial. And Diggs is tiptoeing across the NFL tightrope with no safety net, no balance pole, and no crowd watching at this point. He's one slip away from becoming the latest jock podcast host. That's where your future is. And Washington's receiver room, they have a clear pecking order, right? They have the totem pole there. At the very top of the totem pole is Terry McLaurin. He's at the very top. Then they've got a bunch of guys we've never heard of. And the platypus in the room is, and here's the platypus in the room, Terry McLaurin is established as the top wide receiver. He's king of the hill, A number one. Given Diggs' history of really embracing the DOR, the drama-o-rama in Minneapolis, boy, we had some zany times with him with the Vikings. Buffalo, here we go, Buffalo, all over those targets. You know, is he really ready? Is he really ready to be the mashed potatoes and gravy next to the porterhouse steak? Is he really ready for that? Methinks not so much. Methinks, not the case. Hey. All right, it is the Ben Maller Show. If you would like to be part, you can join us right now at 877-99 on Fox. That's 877-996-6369. If you would like to be part of the live radio program, we have Fact or Fiction. That'll be coming up a little bit later in the hour, so we have some time for some calls. And again, if you want to be part, give us a buzz right now. Operators are standing by for a limited time. You can be part of it. Say hello, 877-99 on Fox, on X, at Ben Maller. That is at Ben Maller, if you'd like to be part of the live program. Well, a baseball star, one of the highest paid pitchers in baseball, and he's saying, hey, if you want to demote me, I'm okay with that. So it's weird because it's a demotion. However, it's also a promotion. At the same time, what does that even mean? We'll get to that, and we will do it next. However, look at the time. All right, let's go to Ventura Boulevard. Very famous, been a lot of songs and movies. One of those L.A. streets that gets a lot of play there, that Ventura Boulevard in the San Fernando Valley. And right now, let's open up that Lorena Theater and see here. Let's try to find out what hour it is.
1: Number four.
0: Oh, I got the jazz hands. And Lorena, she told me off the air she'll be back on the road. She's actually going to be performing in Sacramento on Friday.
1: I'll be doing a coast tour down the coast.
0: Down the coast. All right. Well, very exciting there. 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And support Lorena as she travels around singing. 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

0: changed. We changed. Oh, that was it. What happened? There was a glitch in the Matrix. What happened? It is the Ben Maller Show. The Ben Maller Show is we roll on. We don't need music. We'll edit that out in post, and we'll be good on that. We'll be good on that. In the meantime, you are listening live to the Ben Maller Show. A reminder, August, as the music starts again, it's a different song. August 29th is the date. Today is August 6th, but August 29th, the Maller meet and greet in Lost Wages, Nevada. If that is geographically desirable, we'd love to meet you. If not, well, wait for us to come to your town or closer to you. That is the next scheduled event and the final event that we have scheduled. We do not have anything else scheduled the rest of the year. Hopefully, we can have another Maller meet and greet. Not sure where. So we'll let you know about that. That'll be coming up. August 29th, check it out. And if you want to be part of this show, 877-99 on Fox. That's the call-in number. 877-996-6369. Also on X, at Ben Maller. That's at Ben Maller if you'd like to be part of the program. And Lorena, FSR Tech Queen right there. And Koopa Loop, a Bronco fan. Your comments can and will be used against you in the court of sports radio. So thank you. And we are back at it. A demotion that is a promotion. Well, what is that about? We'll get to that. Saw Odell Beckham back with the Giants like nothing happened. If you've been in a coma, he used to play for the Giants and he's back and all that. And he just put on the charm, how much the Giants mean to him and how much he loves playing for the Giants and all this stuff. And I'm like, I don't really remember that at the end when he was playing for the Giants. I don't recall that, but maybe I blocked that out. Maybe he always loved playing for the Giants. I know they signed him to a contract and then traded him to Cleveland, which is the football version of Siberia when you're playing for the Cleveland Browns. There's that. Ferg Dog writes in, says, Ben, if you were a plumber, would you recommend one-piece or two-piece toilet design? I'm in the market for one right now. Well, great question. And you don't want to go cheap on the toilet. You figure if you've got your innards working the right way, you are going to use that toilet many times each day you're at your house. So I cut corners on certain things. The toilet, you do not want to cut corners. And so you look at the high end and the medium end. You don't look at the low end. You look at the high end and the medium end of the toilet. I would say the one solid piece would be the way to go, although I've had both style toilets over the years. It's really toilet preference. And do not forget the bidet. Do not forget the bidet. Very important for good hygiene and save money on toilet paper. All right, let's go back to the phones, and we'll say hello to Eeny, Meeny, Miney, Moe. Let's say hello to 2% Chance, a fan favorite in the backwoods of Alabama. Hello, 2% Chance. Welcome.
1: Man, I took an Ambien 4 hours ago. It's made this show 10 times better staying awake on it. But
0: okay, good news. The show's better when you're drugged up, so that's good enough. Thank you.
1: I had to make up for my story, man. My near-death experience. You didn't seem to like that story. So I think Kelsey's dad buys a check, man, because anytime he eats now, you know, Andy Reid's with him saying, "Give me those nuggies," right? And I also think that Diggs will never be a number one again.
0: What do you think about the price of gas?
1: I think

0: pretty insane, man. It's hard to get around on.
1: I know, and I
0: go darn job to job, man. Doing what I do, so it's crazy expensive, man. It's crazy expensive.
1: It is pretty expensive. Yeah.
0: Ask Lorena. I have a question. So once you're in a relationship, girlfriend, wife, whatever, will be a glorious girlfriend. When is it okay, you know, in an appropriate setting, to pass gas in front of them, or vice versa?
1: Well, you've come to the right place. I think this is a very important question on Sports Talk Radio that does not get addressed enough.
0: Hey, it's better than that guy snoring, man.
1: You sure about that? It's one of those things that is not, I feel like this is not discussed. You can't really discuss that, Chance. You can't, I feel like there's not a conversation. It just kind of happens. It's just at some point, the bodily functions take over and you just start tooting. Now, I know when I started, you know, I've been married for a while, but when I was dating, I would always, the worst for me was the hotels in Vegas because they got one bathroom. So I would always go to the lobby.
2: That is the worst.
1: Right? I mean, and there's no
2: ambience. And if you have a man who's like lactose intolerant and you go and eat like cheese pizza and they absolutely destroy the bathroom.
1: Exactly. Oh, so what I would do as a courtesy, I would go to the lobby where the casino was and I'd poop there because I was a kind pooper. And
2: see,
1: I wouldn't want
2: it.
1: Right? I'm a thoughtful person. And so I'm plus, I can make as much noise as I want in there and toot away, and it doesn't matter. So,
0: man, my wife, after, I don't know, we were together 3-4 years before we got married. You know, she was a morning pooper. She would hide it as best as possible. And if I happened to be walking by the bathroom and I heard a noise and I, like, giggled to myself, she would be mortified. I guess it's different for everyone, man.
1: All right. Tremendous
0: football season's coming up.
1: Yeah.
0: Thank you.
1: We'll be talking about urine next week when 2% chance calls. Urinate.
3: Somebody already got the market cornered on that.
1: That's true. We got the doc. You got the doc. Locked and loaded. Let's go to Josh, who's in Viva Las Vegas. What's going on, Josh? Welcome.
4: Hi, Ben. I used to call and I used to complain. I haven't listened for a minute because I changed shifts and I'm back on this shift. But I used to complain about the hour three of the ha ha ha by the count. And now I notice it's six now.
2: Yes, thank you for pointing it out to Ben to where I had to fix it. I appreciate that.
1: Yes, anything else you would like to bitch about?
4: Just wanted to call. Know that the show is doing better now. So,
1: you think the show? Do you believe the show improved just because we took away one of the ha ha ha things?
4: Yeah. You took away the ha. Yeah. So now everybody knows that that's how the count.
1: Yeah.
4: Counts.
1: So we should get more money then. The company should pay us more money. We should make more money because we've improved the show.
4: Well, you definitely deserve more money.
1: Well, exactly.
4: Hey, I'm out here in North Las Vegas. Can you sell the spot, or can you tell me where the meet and greet is, or it's just in Vegas?
1: Well, we'll tell you.
2: It's at the same place it was last year.
1: Did you go last year, Josh?
4: I did not. I would maybe like to come this year.
1: Did you go the year before?
4: I didn't listen to your show the year before.
1: Oh, my God. How dare you? It's going to be at the Stakeout Bar and Grill near UNLV, and I believe we'll probably be upstairs right there. So that's where we're going to be, okay?
4: Well, that sounds awesome. I would like to meet you guys and,
1: Make sure, Josh, you point out that you were the reason that we had to change the soundbite. Make sure that you let us know, okay?
4: Well,
1: yes?
4: Hey, well, you said to call if you want to feel a part of the show. I feel like I'm part of the show.
1: You definitely are. You're not a big part, but you're part.
3: That's how you should introduce yourself to Lorena at the meet and greet.
1: Yeah, she'll slap you, but that'd be a good story, you know.
4: It's okay. Yeah. Well, yes, I'll bring my wife and we'll see what goes down with that.
1: All right, yeah, nothing. Well, wow. Okay. A couple ways I can interpret that.
4: You guys have a great morning and night, whatever you get.
1: Well, welcome back to the dreaded overnight shift, my man. Thank you, Josh, there in North Las Vegas. Let's say hello to Mike the Leprechaun. By the way, I need some judges. If you want to start yapping and calling and being part of the next big bit that we have on the show, which is a few minutes away. It's called Fact or Fiction. Mike the Leprechaun is here. Before we get to Mike, though, did you see that Garrett Crochet, who's been injured? This is the most amazing thing. The Red Sox, one guy considered their top offensive player has been hurt. Their top pitcher, Garrett Crochet, has been out, and the Red Sox have been playing at a record clip here for the last month. Well, Garrett Crochet was asked about coming out of the bullpen when he eventually returns to the Red Sox. And did he, A, pull a Rafael Devers and say, no, I'm not doing that, it's below me. B, no comment. Or C, said, yeah, I'd be cool with that. Well, the answer is he's cool with it. He claimed there's no ego about it. It's something he's done before. And he said he's all for the I'm trying to do this. I'm doing the story, Mike the Leprechaun. Why are you interrupting me? So he said all about the team goals and all that. Now, the thing about this, though, it's cool. He's doing the right thing, and that's great. Although, you got to factor into this that he signed, if I believe it was a $170 million contract with the Red Sox. So he's already got his money. So that's what you should do. Like, the thing that was weird about Rafael Devers is he got his money and he was still a douche. Mike the Leprechaun. Yes, Mike the Leprechaun.
5: I agree. He should do his part for the team. And Roman Anthony is back as well. He's swinging a bat for the first time in 2 months. So they're on a roll. But I'm mad about my children. They hit my rubber chicken. I can't find it anywhere.
1: Are you sure they took it? How about somebody maybe broke in?
5: Okay. It's always in one spot and it's gone. So it didn't just... Anyway.
1: What if it's like Toy Story and it came to life and walked somewhere else? At night, the toys come to life. It's possible your rubber chicken came to life at night and walked away. How about that?
5: That's a good theory, but it's wrong. Anyway. It's not wrong.
1: They made five Toy Story movies, dude. It's obviously real, or else they wouldn't keep making them.
5: And the last one was brilliant. They had the tech taking over the old-fashioned toys. Anyway,
1: you don't need to give away the latest movie, dude. Okay, come on.
5: I hear Jaylen Brown is looking for love in all the wrong places, correct? Jaylen Brown?
1: Well, he's looking on the internet. Is that the wrong place to find love?
5: Take a look at my girlfriend. She's the only one I got. How's Lorena liking the corgi? Speaking of toys.
1: Lorena, has the corgi changed your life? No?
2: No, okay. But thank your children for getting that for me. It was very thoughtful.
5: Okay. And it's not a voodoo doll, so don't worry.
2: Please stop texting me.
5: I like bacon. I don't like bacon for breakfast, to be honest. And I like being different, which is fine. If I was going to choose between a hurricane and a tornado, I would certainly pick a hurricane plane because they're very secure, and they go into the eye of the storm, which is about 40 miles. That's a way safer thing than being on the ground with a tornado, which is very unpredictable.
1: You copied off my paper. That was my answer. We had that question last hour. Would you rather drive out where the tornadoes are or fly up in the sky where the hurricane is? And you say, they send weather planes into hurricanes all the time, right, to measure the wind speed and all the science crap that I don't know about.
5: Barometric. Yeah. So Coop has a few interesting facets to him. One, he buys the most expensive gas. Then he's cheap on his AC at the house. And he doesn't like country western music. So, very interesting personality.
1: Okay.
3: All of those are true. You've given the praise.
1: Yeah, Coop wastes more money on gas than anybody.
5: And in California, that costs an arm and a leg, right?
3: It does. Yeah. But my cars last a very long time because I treat them right.
1: Your car, how many miles is on your car? How many miles?
3: Looks about 60,000.
5: I'm up to 88 right now.
1: I'm well over 100,000 on my car.
3: I'm 88.
1: Okay. Well, anyway. I win the mile challenge. I win. So I had my buddy Norm, a guy I used to work with in radio back in the day, his car was over 240,000 miles and he still drove it. Isn't that crazy? 240,000 miles this guy had. That's insane.
2: That's how long cars should last.
1: I agree with you. They should last that long, yeah. What car lasts the longest? Is it like must be a commuter car, like a Corolla or something like that?
3: Absolutely. I've heard of those going. several hundred thousand.
1: Oh, really? Okay. So I should get a commuter. I need a commuter. I have a long drive. I need a commuter call. All right. I thank you, Leprechaun. I got to go. You're annoying me. Thank you. Fact or fiction? If you want to be one of my judges, call right now. Operators are standing by. 877-99 on Fox. 877-996-6369. We will get to fact or fiction, and we will do it next.
6: You know we have what you want. Yeah. 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Whether it's late at night,
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0: 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We thank you for checking us out here. If you're one of the many people that only hear this hour because you actually have a normal life and you're not crazy and up all night like us, check out the Ben Maller Show podcast. 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Check it out right over there, wherever you get your podcast. There's the full version. It's been cannibalized, chopped up into little bite-sized pieces. 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Also, each hour is chopped up. 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And today we're going big, 2.7 seconds, according to Ryan and Shrewsbury. So check out the Ben Maller Show podcast. It's omnipresent. And then on the weekends, the fifth hour podcast. Thank you, thank you, thank you, thank you.
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0: Sports Radio. All right, let's meet our panel of judges. I'm not sure that we have time for everyone. We'll see if we can get as many people on as we can. Frank in Iowa. Hello, Frank the Tank. Welcome, Frank.
6: How's it going, Bill Miller?
0: You're one of my judges here, Frank. Don't screw this up. Hold on, buddy. Far Out Dave is in Ohio. And
7: hey.
0: Hello, Far Out. Welcome back,
7: hey.
0: Dave.
7: Yeah. Thank you.
0: Try to control your emotions.
7: What are you up to? Well, man, you try to keep it short. I'm trying to keep it moving.
0: Okay, that's right. For Hollering James, you're right. Short, Hollering James. Not Blind Austin in Bakersfield, California, that fine country western town. Hello, Austin. Welcome.
8: How's it going, Ben?
0: If I was any better, I'd... Well, I don't know if I'd be in Bakersfield, but, yeah, you know, it's all good. Yeah. Hold on, buddy. We have Mike in Vegas. Hello, Mike in Vegas. Welcome.
9: Hey, Ben.
0: My buddy Mike. You're going to be at the meet and greet, Mike? We're going to be in your town again. Yearly ritual. Hopefully you can come out and see us if you're able to make it.
9: You've got to see the fabulous females of Fox. Absolutely.
0: Who cares about them? I'm going to be there. All right, hold on a sec. And we have Ronnie in Newport Beach. Beautiful Newport Beach, one of the great places on God's green earth. Hello, Ronnie. Welcome.
10: Good morning, Ben. Hi, Lorena.
11: Hi.
0: She didn't say it. Yeah, come on, Lorena. You know, be polite. Not there. All right, here are the three stories, gentlemen. Real quick, guess who's back? Guess who's back? Well, Caleb Williams, the cover boy for Madden NFL 27. We knew about that. However, EA announced that a special Legends edition of the game will be released featuring, guess who? Tom Brady back on the cover for the first time since NFL 2022. And story number two, the Tour de France women's edition of the Tour de France has some controversy involving undergarments. Reports claiming competitors were wearing heavily padded bras during individual time trials. These evil ladies to alter their body shape and reduce aerodynamic drag. This has led to checking bras and other undergarments there at the Tour de France Women's Edition. And story number three, Derek Jeter, a trading card guy with the Philadelphia Eagles. His company has its first deal with the Philadelphia Eagles, and it's a digital/regular trading card marketplace. They've got their first sponsorship with the Philadelphia Eagles called Arena Club, and you can either have physical or digital cards, your choice. All right. Which of those three stories isn't true? Quickly, Frank in Iowa. One, two, or three, Frank?
6: Three.
0: Frank's very confident. He said three. Thanks, Frank. Call us tomorrow. We'll give you more time. Far Out Dave in Ohio. One, two, or three, Far Out Dave?
7: Number two, we're against padding bras.
0: Okay. That's cheating. Hollering James. One, two, or three, James?
12: I love you, Danny. Call me.
0: That's not the answer. Austin in Bakersfield, not Blind Austin. What's the answer? One, two, or three, Austin?
13: Number one.
0: Number one. All right. He's said very confidently. Mike in Vegas, one, two, or three, Mike?
14: Number one.
0: Number one. Ronnie, which is it, Ronnie? Quickly, Ronnie!
10: Got to go with the padded bras, number two.
0: I wish that was fake. No, number one, the Brady story. That was the bra story is real. Number one, the Brady one. That was the fake one.
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26: 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The 3-2, Pham swings and drives it. 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Tommy Pham just over the left center field wall. 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
5: One ball, two strikes, Moran throws. Swing and a miss, changeup, seven in a row, 25 of 28. The Red Sox win 4-0. It's a ninth straight series win. They are unstoppable, these Red Sox.
4: You heard it on the Red Sox radio network. They shut out the White Sox 4-0. The Cardinals held on 3-1 against the Yankees, and the Rays blanked the Rockies 4-0. Tampa Bay still leads the AL East by 4.5 games over the Yankees and 5.5 games over the Red Sox. The Braves have also won 7 in a row. They outscored the Marlins 4-1. Brewers had a 4-2 win over the Pirates. Mariners held on 4-2 against the Tigers, and the Diamondbacks crushed the Padres 10-4. And in the NBA, Suns forward Dylan Brooks has agreed to a 3-year, $73 million contract extension. I'm Monty Bolaños.
8: You know what time it is?
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0: Pros and a cup of Joe, Fox Sports Radio. LeVar Arrington, Brady Quinn, Jonas Knox with you here. 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If you are listening on the podcast, we appreciate you doing so. But today feels different. This day is different. Because, boys, we got football back. Kind of.
1: Woo!
0: Later on tonight.
1: It's a football Thursday. Yeah. It's a football Thursday.
0: All right.
2: The boys are back in town.
0: Yeah.
2: All right.
0: Get fired up for Panthers Cardinals in Canton, Ohio. Coming up later on tonight.
3: Get fired up for this TV screen. That
0: we're currently in the studio. Justin Cooper's got women in ski masks and bikinis walking around with hand cannons killing people.
3: Busting shots. Peeling caps.
0: Hey, Coop, you got to get a hold of yourself, man.
3: And black light.
2: I don't put this on the TV.
0: Who does?
2: On.
3: No way. No way. This is intentional.
0: No, that's it. Well, I'll turn it out.
3: let's see how it ends.
0: Yeah, well, now that we're all committed. But currently on DraftKings, for if you guys want to channel your Brendan Sorsbeam, if you'd like to wager on the Hall of Fame game coming up later on tonight, the Carolina Panthers are a 1.5-point favorite.
3: It's too soon, bro. And shots out to Ryan Kuechly getting into that hall.
0: Oh.
3: Good for him.
0: Oh, Luke.
1: You mean Luke?
0: Yeah.
3: Ryan Kuechly.
0: Yeah.
3: Who's Ryan Kuechly?
0: I don't know.
1: No idea. Absolutely
3: Luke.
1: No
3: Shots
1: idea.
3: Out to Luke. Early morning brain, I mean, brain fart. Ryan Kuechly. No, it's Luke Kuechly.
0: Yeah.
3: That was just a slip or a right. mistake.
0: Clean it up in the podcast.
3: I kind of felt like maybe I know a Ryan Kuechly, but no, I don't.
1: Maybe.
3: I do not.
1: Oh, you don't?
3: No.
0: No Jeremiah Love.
3: All right,
0: a little disappointing here.
3: That's a little disappointing.
0: Come on, let's
3: see him
0: wet our beak a little bit. Give
3: just
0: him a
3: one
0: series,
3: run.
0: Two series. All right, let's see something. Let's see a run like we saw in the Orange Bowl a couple years ago with that bum knee. Let's really friend of the program, by the way, Jeremiah Love should be pointed out here.
3: He came on
0: a one time guest.
3: I hit him up. He needed to come on. You know, talk to us about football.
1: You
3: know,
1: there you go,
3: Notre Dame football, baby.
0: Yeah.
1: I just, based on the clips that are coming out of their training camp, you need to preserve him as best you can. It doesn't look, there's not a lot of optimism, I feel like, for the Cardinals this year.
3: Oh,
1: yeah,
3: no.
1: Well, you know.
3: Oh, no.
0: It does have an Ashton Gentry type vibe to it, where it's like, there's not a whole lot of space there, for him to really go anywhere. So, the quarterback battle coming up later on tonight, Kenny Pickett for the Carolina Panthers and Carson Beck for the Arizona Cardinals. So Kenny Pickett got drafted in the first round not that long ago. This is his fifth team.
3: This is about it. You got to do something he's already a career backup.
0: But isn't that kind of crazy though? That it wasn't that long ago he got drafted. And I know it happens all the time. It's still, I think people kind of gloss over it and say, well, that's it. Book is written. He's done. And it's like, dude, he hasn't been in the league that long and he's just bounced around. And yeah, he's probably just looking at it being a career backup from now on.
3: Oh, you got a cue.
1: You got it.
3: Well, I think it's pretty plain and simple. If you're projected as a top round pick and you go into, you know, you go into the draft in the first round, they are expecting you to be a guy that will play. You will eventually be a starter in the league. And he got his opportunity to start, by the way. He did get an opportunity to be the starter. In Pittsburgh for a time, it just hasn't worked out for him. And for whatever the reason may be, it's probably safer to say that he is a career backup to journeyman to in and out of the league as needed to it being done where he's at this point. And I don't know. I think it's, I think it's pretty safe to say that at this point. So Kenny Pickett is not, to me, fighting for a starting job tonight. He's obviously battling for the backup position, and that's what it'll be for him, probably at most, unless an injury takes place.
4: Yeah, it's just, I mean, that quick.
3: What do you mean?
4: It's just that, I don't know, man. I think it.
3: If you're on five teams in the amount of time he's been in the league as a top draft pick, it's kind of, the book is getting written on you.
4: Like Baker Mayfield
3: kind of written,
4: bounced around and then ultimately found a home in Tampa forever long he's going to be there. And then you've seen, you know, Sam Darnold's gotten an opportunity and bounced around. But those feel like the exceptions,
3: they
4: not the rule.
3: They were starters, though. Those were guys that played and impacted their teams.
4: Kenny Pickett was, we were there when he got drafted in Vegas, and it was, oh my God, the Steelers drafted their hometown guy.
1: You guys were there in Vegas for that,
4: yeah,
1: weren't you?
4: Oh, yeah. Yeah.
3: He played in my first All-Star game, Kenny Pickett.
1: Well, what happened in that draft night?
4: Also, the next morning on Friday, they thought it was a good idea with the show starting at 3 a.m.
3: Oh, that is right.
4: To have us.
3: You'll never let that die, huh?
4: Well, to have us do a broadcast.
1: This is a great story.
4: From
1: a great story.
3: I won't let it die.
4: From a sports bar.
1: It's a great story.
3: I always forget it until you say it. Like, what the hell happened?
4: So, they sent us to
3: it
4: this.
3: It started off with Lee getting that horrible ass coffee.
4: He did.
3: It was horrible.
4: Yeah, Lee got a batch of coffee that
3: he said the person that gave him the coffee said you might die from it. I'm not even going to charge you. Are you sure you want this coffee?
4: It was like they rang out a bum's clothes into a cup,
3: yeah,
4: and handed it to
3: and
4: us
3: called it coffee.
4: And said, good morning, everybody. Yeah. And they put us in this sports bar next to Hakkasan as it was letting out at 3 a.m.
3: And right next to the escalator,
4: yes,
3: that went to the parking
4: so
3: lot.
4: So they're passing by us as they go to their room. And, you know, a gal who, to give her credit, she was an 8 on a scale of 1 to 1,000. She walked over and was a big fan of Stick City, man. Did she have a COVID? I think she had a mask on, didn't she, at one point?
3: I don't remember.
4: She lowered her mask.
3: I don't remember. I don't remember. Didn't you catch it on video? Didn't y'all, somebody get it on video? I don't know. She ran up on you too, though. Don't act like she didn't run up on you too.
4: Yeah, but it did the fake phone call trick where you just pick up any object near you. It could be a coaster.
3: She wanted to stir
4: glass.
3: Your coffee. Yeah, I think that's
4: say,
3: what
4: yeah,
3: she
4: I'm
3: said.
4: Yeah, I'm still here.
3: I think if I recall correctly, she said she wanted to stir your coffee.
4: Oh, man.
3: What is she twerking on my leg or something like that?
4: Yeah.
3: That's crazy, man.
4: It's back, man.
3: I'll put it out there. Put my leg out there to be twerked on. Like, don't
1: what does
3: do
1: that. Look like? You just kind of stick it out there a little bit just to be seen.
3: Yeah, you know, like how you start like stretching. You put your hands on your hip. You just like kind of like stretch it out.
4: I'm
3: joking.
4: Well, I don't know if I should say that on the air.
3: What?
4: I know there was a former Jaguars coach who did that once. At a bar, sitting on a bar stool.
3: That's my homie, man. Don't do that.
4: No, I'm just saying.
3: He was just chilling, man. It was a bad camera angle.
4: He's minding his own business.
3: That's it.
4: Hey, look.
3: AI these days is crazy, man.
4: It certainly is.
3: It's going to add that lady to that man's lap.
4: That's good.
3: Right?
4: That's good.
3: Hey, that's what I'm going with every day.
4: So are we planning on doing any over-unders or any wagers on this Hall of Fame game? Because the problem with the Hall of Fame game, when the field isn't melting like it did a few years back, is that you get really excited, they kick off, you watch the first couple series, and you realize, oh, this is nowhere close to the real thing. And then everybody just sort of tunes out. This is where sports gambling takes center stage and makes everything that much better. So what would be some wagers to throw down to try and make this game somewhat enticing? I mean, we know the starting quarterbacks are going to be, but if Jeremiah Love's not playing, you know, and some other key members of both teams aren't playing, how can we add some spice to this to make this game worthwhile? What do we got to do?
1: I think you know how. You know how to do this.
4: Over-unders?
1: Oh, yeah.
4: Just random over-unders throughout the course
1: just
4: of the game?
1: Whatever you want, man.
4: Okay.
1: Whatever you want, pal.
4: I mean,
3: dang.
4: Yeah. Just I'm trying, you know, like this is like we've got preseason here and it just
3: try something. Don't say you're trying. Try something.
4: Well, look, I
3: you
4: mean,
3: got
4: we can go
3: pulled up. Yeah, all let's right, look. So, let's
1: you've
3: do
1: got
3: it.
1: An idea. Don't act like you haven't prepared for this.
4: Well, let's I mean, I was looking at some notes. Stuff on DraftKings yesterday, you know, just some, and? You know, some depending on like Carson Beck and? First pass specials. Is his first pass a completion? First pass to be 10 plus yards. Kenny Pickett first pass specials. But, you know, then you want to get negative because that's more fun.
1: No. Who throws the first pick? I think it's a completion. You know, I think it's a completion probably.
4: Okay. All right. Kenny. Okay. So
1: I kind of feel like it'll be a screen or something easy. Something easy to get him rolling, you know?
4: Something.
3: I mean, if there's a time to go deep, why not just go deep in it, right? Just get all up in it.
5: Yeah.
3: Right out the gate, you know? Why tease it?
1: Man, you two got problems, man. What do you mean?
3: Go
1: you know
3: deep.
1: Exactly what you're doing.
3: Oh, man. I don't get it.
4: Right.
3: Didn't we just spend the whole first 10 minutes of the segment talking about how boring it's going to be? Why not give the fans what they want? Is there an over under on how long the first, is that what you just said? How long is the first pass?
4: Yeah, I mean, you could,
3: let's go deep, man.
4: 10 plus yards.
3: Yeah, let's go 10 plus.
4: Yeah, but to
3: I'm taking the over.
4: To Brady's point.
3: Yeah, go deep.
4: Something to try and work, you know, Kenny Two Gloves into the offense here. Like that feels
3: what
4: like.
3: What are you trying to work him in for?
4: Well, you know, I mean, you don't want to overwhelm the guy.
3: Why you don't want to overwhelm him?
4: A lot of pressure.
3: Why is it a lot of pressure?
4: My first football game of the year.
3: He's been a pro for a while. If that's too much pressure for him to be a backup in a scrimmage game, then you know what?
4: Now,
3: you've come to your own conclusions.
4: It should be pointed out that Carson Beck's first pass to be a touchdown is currently at plus 10,000. Which, if my math is correct, $5, if that hits, wins you a Learjet.
3: That's not going to.
4: So you don't think first pass touchdown?
3: No.
4: But if he goes deep, as you have said, maybe that's.
3: Maybe it's possible. I mean, maybe it's possible.
4: So.
3: Yeah.
4: But
3: here's the thing. If his first pass comes on like their own 30 or 20 yard line, I doubt it's going to go that far.
4: Do you guys remember your first preseason game?
3: Do you remember? I want to say yes. I want to say it was against Tampa, maybe.
1: Oh,
3: I want to say it was against Tampa, but I could be wrong. So I'm going to say no. I don't remember.
4: Okay, I gotta look
3: that
4: up.
3: 2000 preseason for the Skins. I think it was in Tampa Bay against Tampa. Cause I recall hyperventilating because I came out onto the field and I was like, there's Derek Brooks warming up right
1: there. Wow.
3: There he is.
1: That's pretty cool.
3: I started hyperventilating, bro. Cause I saw like, then Sapp came skipping out. Like then Simeon Rice came out. And then I saw like, I saw so many guys that like I grew up like admiring. It was like, dang, like, and then I couldn't breathe and I felt like my legs weighed like 200 pounds each trying to run down on kickoff. That's a true story. So I do think it was, if I am going with it, I will say I believe it was Tampa Bay. That was my first preseason game as a pro.
1: That's pretty cool. Yeah.
3: Could be wrong.
4: And then didn't you score a touchdown against them in a playoff game years later?
1: No. Yeah, you did.
3: No, I
1: did not. Yeah.
3: No.
1: Hey, yes, you did.
4: Congratulations. No. August 4, 2000. Tampa Bay 13, Washington 12. Okay. See, that's a preseason score. All right. Bucks over the Redskins 13-12.
3: That was the first one?
4: Yeah.
3: There you go.
4: You got it.
3: Thank you.
4: And then you had the Patriots after that. You probably played against Tom Brady in that. You guys were in the same rookie class. Probably played against Tom Brady. You had the Brownies after that.
3: Okay.
4: And then you had
3: I remember that because I hit the running back. I deleted him. Like, it was on the highlights. I deleted the running back for the Browns that year. Like, I mean, absolutely deleted him. It was gay. He was gay. Yeah, that was him. What was the running back's name?
4: Who cares what his personal life is? What does that matter?
3: That was his last name.
4: Oh, sorry.
3: Gay. Yeah.
1: That sounded a little bit different.
3: Yeah, I hit him. You know, I gave it to him.
4: Hey.
3: Knocked him right on out.
4: And that was the guy for Cleveland?
3: Yeah.
4: I mean, look.
3: What was the running back for Cleveland that was named Gay? I'm pretty certain his name was Gay. I could be wrong.
4: I don't know. I'm not up on Gay. So
3: William, will he Gay? William Gay? Willie Gay?
4: Who knows? Who knows at this point? But that's
1: I didn't play with anyone that name, so I'm not sure if you're waiting for me to bail you out here or what.
3: I mean, you usually come in and say, yeah, I hear your finger go. There's nobody by the name of
1: like
3: Gay.
1: Thinking like I've not heard of anyone with this name that I played with. So
3: he might have been gone by the time you got there, though. This is 2000. RB Browns 2000.
4: Ben Gay.
3: There you go. He's been Gay.
4: For how long?
3: Well, apparently since he was born.
4: So. Yeah, he played one season for the Browns in 2001. He rushed for 172 yards on 51 carries and one touchdown. And then,
3: I thought it was in 2000, though. But maybe I hit him in 2001.
4: No, but that was, it should be noted the Redskins.
3: Yes.
4: Finished 3-1 that preseason. So you guys were a good preseason team.
3: We were pretty good in preseason almost every year.
4: Yeah.
3: The one year with Coach Spurrier, I believe we went undefeated.
4: He really stepped on the gas.
3: And everybody was like, old ball coach. I don't think we won another game. And then you start to realize, even guys who played in the league, you start to realize that game planning is way different for regular season, bro. Like, wait a second. We thought we were good. We weren't.
4: Oh, man, bummer. It says Ben Gay passed away in 2024. Car crash.
3: Oh, that's sad.
4: Condolences.
3: Dang, we'll have never known that.
4: But that's your, that's good recall.
3: I blew him up, bro.
4: That's good recall. So your first preseason game, remember that. Brady, you remember your first preseason game?
1: Of course, yeah. I mean, technically the first one was, versus Kansas City, which I didn't get to go in, because I just got there probably 4 days before the preseason game. We had agreed upon terms, so that was technically the first preseason game. The first one I played in was Detroit, which they let me go in like the final, gosh, what was it, like 8 minutes, 9 minutes in the fourth quarter. So went in, drove down for two scoring drives, because we were down by a decent amount, so it kind of brought us back. Had 2-point conversion, and then I think I can't remember. We ended up losing. It was close, though. But, like, had a couple nice touchdown drives, touchdown passes. So, yeah, it was good.
4: Yeah, that's awesome, man.
1: The coolest part about it is I personally felt like to be thrusted in as a quarterback.
3: Yeah.
1: A 2-minute drill is actually awesome because you're playing so fast. You're not really thinking as much. It's about everything else. You know, in the NFL, like, especially when you huddle, there it feels like it's an eternity between one play to the next. And obviously there's a lot of things going on in between. So it was nice to be like, all right, like we know the situation, you know, like you've got to go down and get points because we're down by a couple scores and this is the deal. So it was cool. And because I was a rookie, obviously a lot of the guys I was playing with at that time were guys who were in my rookie class. So that was the easiest part for me too, because back then, you know, as rookies, you got there early. You were with those guys all the time. I mean, you went through everything, even outside of like your install. You were like hanging out together, eating, you know, meals together, doing all the, like rookie symposium stuff and like training you had to do. So like those guys are some of the guys I threw the most passes to, you know, whereas once you got in with like the ones, those were only guys you mixed in every once in a while. So you didn't have as great a chemistry as you did with the guys that you actually came in with as a rookie class. So it was fun. I mean, there's nothing like it. You know, there's nothing like living out that dream of putting on the helmet and everything else. The hard thing is once preseason's over with, a lot of those guys never get another shot again.
4: Yeah, that's, I always think about that too, because everyone sort of like, yeah, who cares about the preseason? Man, for some of those guys, like that running back, that was his shot, man. And he actually got on the field against NFL players, against great NFL players. And that's really at whatever age you are, your last cup of coffee playing the sport that you've been playing for years and years.
3: The like cheerleaders, that, for some strange reason, you pay a little bit more attention to the cheerleaders too, man. Like, I don't really recall like seeing our cheerleaders all like that when I was in college, but for some strange reason, they were so much more noticeable in the league. And I recall noticing the cheerleaders too in like pregame warmup. I don't know why, but they were definitely more noticeable. They commanded more attention, I guess I'll say. I don't know. Even the first few rows of the bleachers, I recall scanning them too, and it was just
1: I could see that.
3: Like, wow, I'm a pro now. Yeah, I believe I was with another rookie when we came to the conclusion that we're pros now. Like, let's play like pros. We're in the pro ranks now.
1: I can't recall all that, but you know.
3: Yeah. I do recall having a moment like, and that was in Washington. Like we were at home and now I remember they were hitting on the padded, you know, the wall. They were hitting on the wall like, Hey, LeVar. Hey. And I looked up. I was like, hey, how y'all doing?
1: Hey, how you doing?
3: HTTR, baby. Then we started walking away like, hammers.
4: Yeah.
3: Oh. Bruh.
4: No kidding.
3: Oh, Washington, D.C. has some beautiful people, man.
4: Man, love preseason football.
3: I don't ever recall ever noticing anybody like that ever again, though. That's the thing about it. I think that's like the one and only. I just think that my eyes was open and I was a rookie and this was something that was very new to a Pittsburgh kid that hadn't seen much.
4: Like, let's see if he bites.
3: It was a wrap for my fiance, by the way. Like, I was engaged. Had a kid.
1: Yeah. Oh, yeah.
3: I said, I am a pro now.
1: Well, very similar to LeVar and the Washington cheerleaders. 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
4: It is.
3: I don't know if that was the best segue.
4: Two pros and a cup of Joe here on Fox Sports Radio.
1: It was
4: creative,
1: but it was appropriate.
3: It was.
4: LeVar Arrington, Brady Quinn, Jonas Knox with you. We are going to have the usual stuff coming up later on. Another edition.
3: Me and Spanky, baby.
4: In case you missed it, later this hour, Albert Breer is going to make a special Hour 2 appearance on the show coming up top of Hour 2. We're also going to have an award we're handing out in Hour 2 as well, too. And we've got the leftovers. It's all yours here on this three-hour extravaganza. Up next, though, we're going to tell you about how somebody is inching closer to finally making their return. That's yours right here on FSR. But you know everything about your favorite players, their stats, their contract, even their injury history. 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
1: very, very inconsiderate of you, Tyler.
0: Two pros and a cup of Joe, Fox Sports Radio. LeVar Arrington, Brady Quinn, Jonas Knox with you. Coming up in about 15 minutes from now, we are going to have another edition of In Case You Missed It. That's going to be yours right here on FSR. All right, so we got a little bit of an update. Not much, but it's a little bit of an update. Aaron Donald had a tryout with the Rams yesterday. Even though he was not in pads, he wanted to wear a helmet. Thus, the Rams had to inform the league because he used their equipment, so it showed up on the transaction wire as a tryout for Aaron Donald. It's like we're getting to the point where somebody make a move here. Like, what's happening? Can we get, like, maybe he's got to hire an agent to do some whiteboard breakdown, and that way we can, like, add a new twist on this whole thing. But it just feels like a foregone conclusion. He's there. He's trying out. It's got to be in the equipment. I'm not sure what else is really the holdup. Maybe finance. I don't know.
1: There's no holdup, bro. They're just easing through the process. And then they'll announce it when they're ready to announce it. They already know he's coming back. Spoiler alert. Hate to give y'all the ending of this story. He's coming back.
0: So you don't think that there's anything to?
1: No.
0: He just wants to see how his body feels with the helmet on.
1: No. Sounds good.

0: that what defensive guys do?
1: Yeah, and he could have done that 100 times. You know how many helmets that man has in his house?
2: I was going to say.
0: Like, how many?
1: Probably quite a few. I mean, their culture is a little different than ours, right? Like, we got helmets from one another at Pro Bowls. They get jerseys, helmets. Like, they exchange everything. They give jock strap. They give whole outfits these days. Like, just get butt naked on the field. Take the whole outfit. Like, you my boy. They walk back to the They walk back to the locker room with a towel on these days. They don't have nothing. He got enough helmets in his house. This isn't about him filling it out with a helmet on. This is about him going through. He's a very process oriented driven dude. I know the dude who, like, I know two of the guys that got him going, and I've had conversations with Coach Graham and a guy that used to play ball. He's my age. Coach Gibson, DeMond Gibson, who played for Pitt, played at the same high school as Aaron Donald, where he went Penn Hills. And the things that they talk about when they speak on him is how process oriented he is, how maybe people have seen some of the clips on him on how he talks to himself and he talks himself up. He's very much like that in everything that he does from the accounts given. He's very, very
0: processed. Can you give me an example of that?
1: In terms of how he goes through his process,
0: Well, like what it sounds like when he's talking to himself.
1: Come on, AD. Violent. Be violent. Under control, though. Controlled aggression. Come on, AD. Let's be great today. Like, somebody in trouble too. Like, just know somebody's going to be in trouble. But he's the type of dude that if he feels confident about the process, which by the way, he already feels comfortable with it. I'll say that confidently. It's just a matter of, I think it's a matter of him easing himself into it, because I think the biggest thing is because he's so process oriented and he's very, very like cerebral in the way that he approaches what he does. I think he has to convince himself that it's okay to convince his household that he's going to go through an entire football season. That's the biggest thing he's probably had to navigate.
2: You don't think they've already had that conversation?
1: Yes, numerous times. And let me tell you something. Knowing a kid from Penn Hills, Pennsylvania, getting an opportunity to go make another couple million dollars to go play, and you already have a Hall of Fame career, you're already considered one of the greatest, if not greatest, interior defensive lineman ever in history of the game. I'm certain she's sitting there and she's saying, go get that money, baby.
2: Cause I did see there was a story that came out that he's already lined up, future media endeavors. That's, he's been in the process of that as well, too. And so I wonder if.
0: You know, did Shappy and the boys get him?
2: Like, that'd be awesome. Do a weekend show. Why not? Start off that way and then, work your way up. I could see that happening.
1: I don't think he has to work his way up.
2: Shappy and the boys. It's unbelievable. What?
0: I'm just saying, did he end up pulling him in? He did him?
2: Did he get him? I don't know, man. Oh. Like, we'll find out during the football schedule when it comes out.
0: All right, just ask him.
2: Big Mike sends that weekend schedule out every Thursday.
0: That's true. So that's true. Actually, we'll find out from Big Mike. Yeah, makes sense.
1: I mean, did he do media while he was in the league?
2: No.
1: He does speak very well.
0: People interviewed him a lot, yeah.
1: I mean, he speaks well. He handles himself. He's like a grown ass man, bro. He's like the type of pro that everybody would want.
2: You know what I have?
0: He'll stuff you in a locker, Jonas. You say a bad word, he'll stuff you in a locker.
2: I would never. He went to my nephew's elementary school when they were out in Thousand Oaks, and super nice guy, but real intense.
0: Mm-hmm. Yeah,
2: like a really intense.
1: Well, like you're looking like a bear in the face or something like that. I met him one time. I was like,
0: did you
1: look down?
0: Bear spray?
1: I should have. And his chain was just as intense as he was, you know. Mm. Yeah. It's like, what's up, Penn Hills? He looked at me. I don't even think he knew who I was.
0: Probably not.
1: Yeah.
0: So I'm just kidding.
1: I don't think he. I wasn't joking. I don't think he knew who I was.
2: Why wouldn't he?
1: I don't know.
0: Look, man, he for sure did.
1: I just hit him with a quick "What's up, though?" Like, "What's up, Penn Hills?"
2: Penn Hills is.
0: You didn't say what to do.
1: Said what up?
2: Penn Hills is 16 miles from North Hills.
1: What up, though?
2: So, like, what are we talking about here? Penn Hills is only 16 miles.
1: My whole family lives in that area. We are the only ones that lived in North Hills, which is Ross Township. We moved out. We were like the Jeffersons. My dad got that check and we was out. We rolled out, got a house. He bought that bitch.
2: You don't
1: have to dump that, by the way. It's not dumb.
2: I have noticed a trend, though.
1: What's the trend?
2: J.J. Watt took over for Tony Romo.
1: Okay.
2: Aaron Donald's lining up a media career.
1: Aaron Donald has the type of vocabulary range. And
2: Mike Tomlin's taking over.
1: I would assume, he's taking over.
2: Defenders are starting to take over.
1: Down low, baby.
2: Yeah.
1: Not just defenders.
2: Hell yeah.
1: Hey, man. I just would need to see Aaron Donald show us some real personality. And I bet you he has it. I'm sure he has it. Because J.J. Watt shows a ton of personality. You know, he's almost like actor-like now. Like, he almost seems like...
0: Wait, what, you think he's faking it?
1: No, I don't think he's faking it. He just has that...
0: actor-like.
1: He has like
2: that... He did on Hard Knocks.
1: He has like that actor's aura.
0: Whoa. Easy now.
2: God.
1: Like the way he kind of like, you know,
2: yeah,
1: it's kind of, he's got it down. He's got it down. I ain't gonna lie to you.
0: Damn.
1: Got it down.
2: Got a kind of a presidential vibe to him, a little politician vibe to him.
1: It's more real than politician. It's more real than politician, but it's along the lines of, I could see him being in a movie. Almost like a rock.
2: See, that's why Tony Romo is more relatable. You know, like J.J. Watt would never get pulled
1: over. Show up. Maybe you're prepared. Maybe you're not.
2: Like, but J.J. Watt would never
1: get drunk.
2: He would never get pulled over and use the dead grandparents alibi. He'd never have a road soda in the car. He'd never need to do stretches.
1: I mean, that is some normal dude type stuff, though, man.
2: He's a normal guy, man of the people.
1: Because, you know, them extra dudes, they had the security with them. They have security detail. They have a little car caravan.
2: Of all the things that Pete Prisco is willing to go out on a limb on, the Tony Romo stuff he wanted no part of. Like, he'll rip anybody's career in half. Doesn't matter who it is. Anybody can get it except the Tony Romo stuff. Prisco wanted
1: no part of that. Is?
0: Well, I can tell you why that is. So, I'm in trouble for saying this. But, okay. When he first got there was essentially word that, like, if you worked at CBS, all needed to be super excited about the signing. Like, everyone needed to be like real excited and real, you know, and especially when he signed the long-term deal. So it was, I don't want to say like a corporate mandate, but there was definitely a message sent down where you are not to say anything critical, whether you like this call or not, or make fun of, you know, whatever. Jim, like, it was that serious. I swear to you. Like, I was.
2: Why?
0: I don't know, but I just remember being at a Super Bowl event and, we were there with a bunch of sponsors and I was there with another gentleman who I'm not going to say who. And this gentleman, he looked at me and we obviously were pretty close and he looked at me and he was like, dude. And I was like, I know. I was like, I feel like you're handcuffed right now, you know, cause people are going to ask you what your honest opinion is and you're going to have to lie to them. And so I think I ended up pulling a Fauci and pleaded the fifth. Like because we of course ended up getting pulled up and we had to like basically answer a bunch of questions, talk about that Super Bowl. And I think someone had asked, what do you think of this? I was like, yeah, you know, I was like, everyone's got their own unique sound and just how they go about portraying the game. And, and I said, that sound is just, you know, it's, you know, everyone's different, you know, and I just kind of went on this long, it was like one of those answers you give. If you're a coach and you're being asked something by the media that you don't want to answer. So you talk so long, like you filibuster. And then they're like, what did I ask him in the first place? I basically did that. And, it was like, and I just started dying laughing, looking at my buddy next to me. And then he kind of gave a little more PC answer and, we just moved on. But I'm telling you, everyone was scared out of their mind of anyone from CBS coming down on them. I promise you, they've been told this is a sensitive subject. Don't talk about it.
2: So Frisco's got trauma from the initial request.
1: Hey, you know what else is sensitive? Talking about a pickup truck that doesn't pick up. Well, we don't have that problem because we're talking about the Nissan Frontier. That's right. It's built for the work week and ready to load up the tailgate on the weekends. That's the 2026 Nissan Frontier.
2: Hell yeah. Two pros and a cup of Joe, Fox Sports Radio, LeVar Arrington, Brady Quinn, Jonas Knox with you. Coming up next, it's another edition of In Case You Missed It right here on FSR. 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

0: 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Top of next hour, it's going to be Albert Breer's special Hour 2 appearance on this show. That'll be yours 10 minutes from now. Right now, though, it's this.
1: Sometimes you can't get to everything in the world of sports or entertainment. Good thing the guys are here to bring you, in case you missed it.
0: Guys, in case you missed this, we've got a change of plans. In horse racing, the Preakness is going to be moving back a week in 2027 and will be held on a Sunday. So the race was normally 2 weeks after the Kentucky Derby, and now they're moving it 3 weeks after the Kentucky Derby, and they're moving it to a Sunday instead of a Saturday.
2: Yes. Can't do it.
0: Damn right.
2: Yes.
0: Now, this is a big win if you're like me and you're anti-load management.
2: I'm like you.
0: I'm tired of I'm tired of these morons using load management to not race in the next race because they need more time off. Enough's enough. You're not that smart, okay? You ride around in a circle with a stuffed animal on your back, and you think all of a sudden you got things figured out. Kiss my ass. The horse racing god stepped in and said, no more of this. If you break your leg, tough balls. You're getting out there, and you're racing for a triple crown. I salute horse
2: racing.
0: 3 weeks
2: later with a broken leg.
0: Damn right.
3: Okay. Yep. Yep.
0: Damn right.
3: Well, here's what I'd say about this is it's awesome for the sport. It's awesome for us as viewers. I think Sunday will garner more attention to it too. Saturday sometimes it gets lost in, you know, everything else going on in your livelihood. But the person who can speak on this the best is probably LeVar, because very similar to those horses, when they win or they're competing in between those races, there's a lot of action happening.
2: They get it.
3: There's getting it in. LeVar could tell you. LeVar could tell you how long it takes him to get his legs underneath him.
2: Hey, let me tell you something. I was at the Preakness one time.
3: Yeah.
2: And them dudes was out there and they knew what time it was.
4: Giggity, giggity, giggity, giggity.
2: They was walking around looking at all the bulls.
3: Yeah.
2: All the other horses.
0: Oh, anybody?
2: Like, this is the pasture right here that y'all need to be in. And I mean, they was walking around slanging, clanking, and banking.
0: What?
2: I was like, golly. I was like, am I staring at them? Like, what am I staring at these horses for? I felt guilty. They ain't playing around now. Them ones that really, really get it in and they real athletes and then they gonna, you know, make one that's gonna be War Emblem or, you know, Big Brown. They walk around feeling good.
0: Yeah,
2: I'm gonna tell you.
0: Old Freddy Five Legs. That was the name of Brady's horse.
2: Is that right? Freddy Five Legs. Yeah, buddy.
3: That was actually not the name of it ever.
0: Dang, he bought one from Mexico called Cinco de Thayo.
3: Not.
0: You didn't know that?
3: Not true.
0: Oh, no.
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10: The NFL's Hall of Fame preseason game between the Panthers and the Cardinals tips off Thursday at 8 p.m. Eastern Time. In baseball, the Braves have won 7 in a row after outscoring the Marlins 4-1. Red Sox have also won 7 in a row. They shut out the White Sox 4-0. The Cardinals held on 3-1 against the Yankees in the Bronx, but Yankees star Aaron Judge was cleared for light activity and remains confident that he will return to play this season. The Mariners held on 4-2 against the Tigers. Brewers took down the Pirates 4-2, while the Mets beat the Guardians 6-5 in 10 innings. Nationals took down the Phillies 10-4, but it took 11 innings, and the Royals topped the Twins 2-1. In the WNBA, the Mystics came back to beat the Wings 96-92. The Mystics have won 5 in a row. In the NBA, Suns forward Dylan Brooks has agreed to a 3-year, $73 million contract extension. I'm Monty Bolaños.
29: You know what time it is?
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0: That's all I got. Two pros and a cup of Joe.
1: That ain't it. So that's your all. Just don't do it.
0: Here's my fastball. Yeah. It's 30 miles an hour. It is LeVar Arrington, Brady Quinn, Jonas Knox in the air. 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And you can check out our YouTube channel for the show. 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Again, that's Two Pros FSR. 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Again, just search Two Pros FSR on YouTube and subscribe. And right now, we welcome in a special hour two appearance for the Thursday tradition known as Albert Breer. Senior NFL reporter, lead content strategist at the MMQB, and you can get him on X at Albert Breer. AB, good morning.
2: Good morning, guys.
1: Morning. AB, where are you right now?
2: I appreciate you accommodating. I'm in Detroit.
3: Buddy, we're up. I mean, we're ready for you. You know, 6 a.m. hit, right. So we could have you on an hour earlier if you want.
2: Yeah, no, this worked out good. I'm on my way to the Lions. The Lions practice early, so I appreciate you guys moving some things around.
0: Can I ask you this? Do you feel any sort of way about moving around the state of Michigan?
2: I'm here briefly. I'll be in Ohio, probably by like noon or one, so that's good.
1: Do people acknowledge that you're a Buckeye moving in a Spartan or Wolverine, place?
2: Well, I mean, like my dad's side of the family is all from here. So, like, it's not unusual for me.
1: Okay.
2: You know, ever since I chose to go to school it's sort of, I mean, all of them, part of my identity and all of that. So, I'm pretty comfortable with being the black sheep or the black hat or whatever you want to call it.
1: Okay. Me too, Albert, by the way.
2: do you have like Pitt in your family or something like that?
1: You missed it. Don't worry about it.
2: No, okay. Don't worry about it.
1: You missed it. You know, we stay there anyway.
2: I came in an hour early, so
1: don't worry about it. Yeah, we always throw zingers.
0: Now, AB, I got to ask you because, so you're seeing the Lions today. It feels like they're the most under-discussed team in the division. The Packers are getting talked about because of how the season finished last year post-Micah injury and the playoff letdown, the Bears and Ben Johnson, Caleb Williams' love affair. The Vikings have their quarterback issues. And it feels like, and I don't know if you kind of feel the same way, that Detroit's kind of sliding under the radar, but with a really, really good roster.
2: I would 100% agree with that. Like, I think it's just interesting because I think we always talk about teams that are on the way up. And, you know, I think what happens is like a team like that was on the way up, and then failed to live up to expectations when they got so close to the mountaintop. A lot of times those teams get backburnered. And I mean, the reality is, like, if you look at like their contract, and the negotiation they're in right now with Jahmyr Gibbs and all these guys they've re-signed. I mean, you talk about them having to make some hard decisions now on guys. It's because they've drafted and developed so well. And you can go down the list and Jonas, to your point, like, Jahmyr Gibbs is just the latest. Amon-Ra St. Brown, Jameson Williams. You know, Jared Goff is now on his second contract in Detroit. Aiden Hutchinson, Jack Campbell. You know, I think Brian Branch will eventually get a second contract. So, yeah, there are a lot of good players in that team, you know. And I think I obviously haven't been there yet. But, like, I think the vibe I've gotten is a little bit of, like they feel just the way that you're describing it. I think they feel a little overlooked.
3: Hmm. Speaking of Jahmyr Gibbs obviously next up to get a deal, at least in the running back market. Zay Flowers just got his deal done. And that's a lot of guaranteed money, man. And I look at guys like Puka Nacua and I look at some of the other guys out there, I'm thinking, I mean, Zay Flowers has been good. he hasn't had the production that Puka Nacua has. Now, he also hasn't had the off-the-field issue like Puka Nacua. Jonas can get into the biting aspect of things, but I want to focus more on the business of football.
2: Is Jonas is your expert on that?
1: Yeah.
3: Well, some people think he's a vampire, so there's a decent chance he might bite you, Albert.
0: I don't know what this means, but Brady called him. I don't know what it means. Brady called him the Marv Albert of wide receivers, and I don't get it. I don't know what they.
3: Yes.
2: Yeah, well, it's good that I guess it's good that I'm not in studio. That I'm only remote for this show. After
3: well, Brady let's said. Let's take it. Let's take a bite out of the subject and let's get back to what. What the implications of the Zay Flowers contract will mean for other wide receivers. Cause I feel like based on the total guarantees, based on the average annual salary, I know it always keeps going up and up and up, but there's a lot of receivers that have had more production than him that I think are looking to say, all right, hold on a second. I need to reset the market again then.
2: Yeah. I mean, I think Brady, it affects guys at every position, you know, like I think when you start to see, I don't want this to come off the wrong way, but when you take a guy who's kind of the second tier at his position, I think that's fair to say about Zay Flowers, right? You know, and he's getting $35 million per year. I mean, man, the dynamics have changed, you know? So now I think if you're somebody like Puka, you're well within your rights to say, well, if he's worth that and Will Anderson got 50, you know, as the top non-quarterback, and then you got Aiden Hutchinson at 45, and you got Micah Parsons at 46. Like, I should be well above where Ja'Marr Chase and Jaxon Smith-Njigba and those guys are, because the different forces in the market have driven that price north. So, I'm with you. You know, I think this is part of the cost for the Rams of waiting to this point of the offseason now. They had good reason to do that because of all the off-field stuff and Puka going to rehab and everything else. So you 100% understand why they wait, but you know, there also can be a price to waiting, even within an off-season, not even waiting a year, waiting 2 years, even waiting within an off-season can come at a price. And I think that's something that's definitely there in the Puka Nacua negotiation.
1: AB, we got a couple quarterback competitions. I made the point yesterday, and I looked it up a little bit more after and really tried to find if there was a real quarterback competition taking place, and that team ended up having a good season or ended up being a good team. It's hard. It was hard to find anything on it. How should we be measuring, engaging whoever wins in Cleveland or whoever wins it in Minnesota? How should we be gauging, you know, in terms of what we believe the success level of those teams will be?
2: Yeah, I mean, Atlanta too, I guess.
1: Atlanta, and I
2: think you're probably, I mean, I think what you're probably getting at, LeVar, is like, a quarterback competition that isn't like a first round pick trying to win the job, right? That isn't like a rookie first round pick trying to win the job. And these are certainly different this way. And like where, you know, the two of them, you know, Atlanta and Minnesota, you have a first round pick 2 years ago trying to hang on and a new guy coming in. And then obviously Cleveland. So, I guess it goes back to that old, like, if you have two quarterbacks, you have none, thing. But I can't think of too many where, a guy came out and outright won in a completely open competition in camp. I'm sure it's happened at some point recently, but I can't think of an example.
1: Some would say Sam Darnold, but, you know, I just.
2: Yeah, but I like you saying 2 years ago, like Sam, if you remember, like, that didn't really run through camp, and like Sam was never like kind of knocked off of working with the ones. So I like maybe 2 years ago, like last year, he was sort of entrenched as a starter in Seattle. There just aren't a lot of examples of it. I think there are a couple reasons why. Number one, like, if you don't have a clear cut starter, then obviously you're probably dealing with lesser players at the position. That's just logical, right? And then number two, I think there is something to be said for a team knowing who its quarterback is, you know, and that quarterback getting a full offseason of work with his teammates. So there are probably a couple reasons why it usually doesn't work out. But it'll certainly be interesting to see the way that all that plays out. I would say go back to, like, the Bill O'Brien Houston team. I bet you could find an example or two in there of one of those teams or two of those teams going to the playoffs when they had a competition at camp before Deshaun Watson got there.
1: Okay.
0: Albert Breer, senior NFL reporter, lead content strategist at the MMQB, joining us here on Fox Sports Radio. Get him on X at Albert Breer. And when you go to your X account, you're chronicling just your visits through training camps during your training camp tour this offseason. I know you stopped off in Denver. How optimistic, based on what you saw, that the Broncos can parlay the success they had last year into more of the same this year? Because they do feel like one of those teams that you look as maybe they take a step back, and last year was a little fluky.
2: I mean, the way I look at them, Jones, I see them as kind of being rock solid. Like, that doesn't mean they're overwhelming, because I don't think they have. I mean, outside of Patrick Surtain, I don't know if they have, like, a true superstar anywhere on that roster. But they also don't have any holes. And they have depth in a lot of key places. Like, they're deep at corner. They're deep with pass rushers. Their offensive line is really solid all the way across. They're deep with receivers. They're deep with running backs. So, like, I can understand where people might look at them and say, well, you know, like, the AFC was down last year, and they benefited from a lot of the same things New England benefited from, and I think some of that is true. I think the flip side of it is, like, that's a really well-conceived team that has real balance on the roster, that has real depth on the roster, and that's really well-coached. And so I still think I think they're a playoff team at a baseline, and how far they take it from there, we'll see.
3: Albert, I wanted to ask you about tonight's Hall of Fame game. Looks like Jeremiah Love won't be playing in it. Yeah, I mean, we were just talking about it. It's a football Thursday for us, buddy, so we're excited. The season, for me, I would say, is officially kicked off. I know a lot of people don't count preseason, but I'm not one of those guys. We got football being played. I'm stoked about it. I amped up. I mean, LeVar's trying to get me to take a cycle or something, which I'm going to hold off on. I've got M drive. I'm good.
1: Nice.
3: But, I know Jeremiah is a rookie. And so there's probably a little bit of a cause for, just patience and caution before you throw him into two meaningless games. But they did put Tyler Algier as the number one running back on the depth chart. I'm not sure what to make of that. Is there a word of him not, you know, maybe being as far along as they had hoped? Is there a concern about some of that?
2: No.
3: Or is it simply just like, hey, we need to get him to the preseason or to the regular season because he's going to, you know, share a lot of the load with where we drafted him?
2: I mean, look, they're never going to say this, okay, Brady, but it's year one. You don't have your quarterback situation sorted out. I think, like, there's a tacit admission that, like, let's not run this kid who we think is really special. Let's not run his mileage up in year one, you know? And let's not put the weight of the world on his shoulders in year one, because we're probably not contending for a Super Bowl this year, you know? And again, like, they're never going to say that, but the reality is they stocked that running back room, and they have James Conner's back. They have Tyler Algier coming over from Atlanta. Algier was actually in a situation just like this when Bijan Robinson was a rookie in Atlanta. And so, like, I think the idea here is, like, let's of course, you know, try to develop the third overall pick, and let's, like, use the third overall pick strategically to try to win games, but let's not run them into the ground. Because I think ultimately the part of the plan there is Jeremiah Love can be to whoever the young quarterback is coming in there next year what Zeke Elliott was to Dak Prescott, or what Todd Gurley was to Jared Goff. In other words, like, he can be such an important piece of helping to develop your young quarterback and be a core piece of trying to take advantage of that quarterback being on a rookie contract. I don't know that they see a ton of sense in just, you know, trying to get an 1,800-yard season out of him in year one. If if it goes that way, it goes that way. But I think the idea is to manage him, manage his workload in year one, so they have a guy who is at the top of his game and really rolling into year two.
1: AB, my last question is, I've been looking at, you know, just the defensive fronts of the different teams, and the one that keeps jumping out at me is the New York Giants. Now, they have Thibodeau coming off of the bench behind Carter, but you got to believe in passing situations, they're going to run a NASCAR set where they put Thibodeau in there. They're going to have Abdul Carter in there. They're going to pepper that and mix that with Arvell Reese. I know they're playing Reese as a linebacker.
2: Brian Burns.
1: Right. Yeah, and then they have Brian Burns on the other side. Like, this, it's potentially the best defensive group collection of pass rushers potentially in the National Football League. What, like, is that being talked about right now in terms of in the circles that you're in, or is maybe I'm overstating it a little bit?
2: No, I think like that's there. And I think like to some degree, LeVar, that was there last year too. I mean, obviously Reese wasn't there, but like, I think there was that feeling that there was a lot that they would be able to do with the group that they had. And, I look at like where the Giants are, and I actually think the talent has been there for a year or two now. And like whether or not they can capitalize on that and where they're at, like we'll see. But to me, like that's been, like, I think that's why you bring in John Harbaugh, and it's not just with those players along the defensive front. They've got a chance to be really good in that area. I mean, just look across the board. And, you know, on the offensive line, you got Andrew Thomas, and you've got now Francis Maui Noah. You have Malik Nabers. We'll see about him, you know, with the knee and everything, but like the talent's undeniable. You know, you have on the defensive side of the ball in the secondary, you brought in Paul Sanadibo from New Orleans. You brought in, you know, you hope you get a little bit more out of Banks now. So, like, I felt like there was talent and ability on that roster for a while now. It's just going to be a matter of harvesting it. And I do think that, you know, there's reason for hope that not only John Harbaugh, but the staff that he's put together is going to be able to bring the best out of those guys.
0: AB, before we let you go, best meal you've had on your training camp tour thus far?
3: Oh, yeah. Give us this one.
2: Ooh. I had good Mexican. I went to what was it called? El Tiempo in Houston, which
3: sounds
2: was like
3: about
2: not
3: right.
2: Fancy, but it was really, really good.
3: Jonas, what does that mean in Spanish?
0: Awesome. I have no clue.
2: Jonas.
3: Oh,
2: Jonas, you know what was awesome was MB Post.
1: It's temperature, isn't it?
0: And where's that at again?
3: Manhattan Beach Post?
2: Well, yeah. LeVar, MB Post. You know MB Post? Manhattan Beach Post.
1: I'm not sure.
0: I'm a Ventura County guy, so I don't venture out.
2: Oh,
0: in those
2: I didn't
0: parts
2: know
0: much.
2: That. Okay. Yeah, okay. Yeah. I didn't know that.
0: But
3: oh,
0: that's
3: I never
1: get sound. Tiempo is temperature.
3: Albert.
1: Albert. That's not a horror.
3: I've been there before. It's a great spot. It's a good spot.
2: Yeah. But yeah, so, and I'm just trying to think if there's anybody anywhere else.
1: You gotta go to Bill's.
2: McDonald's.
1: You didn't hit Bill's up?
2: Bill's?
1: Yeah, you got to hit Bill's, man. If you're doing breakfast.
3: That's a breakfast spot.
1: Yeah, yeah, breakfast. If you're doing breakfast.
2: Okay, I haven't been to Bill's.
1: And the Strand House, it'll suit you for your later evening
3: easy
1: movement.
3: Easy.
1: Yeah.
2: I know about the Strand House.
1: Yeah,
2: I know
1: Strand House ain't bad at all.
2: I went to a good McDonald's outside of Kansas City, too.
0: All right. Good for you.
1: Hey, that's underrated these days to say that.
0: Good for you.
1: These are franchises. Some people take a little bit more pride.
2: I'm just kidding. It was terrible. Like,
1: oh, darn. Oh, God. Oh, no.
2: Hey, the fries were good. I tried a McDonald's chicken sandwich, which I hadn't had one in a while. It is like so blatantly trying to be Chick-fil-A. I didn't know what I was getting. I thought it was going to be like an old school, like, you know, the McDonald's chicken sandwich with the lettuce and tomato and mayo and all that. What I got was like, it was like a chicken patty with like a soggy bun and like these like really gross pickles on it. So,
3: damn.
2: I mean,
3: why you got to put them on blast like that, Albert?
2: It was so blatantly trying to be Chick-fil-A, it wasn't even funny.
0: Wow. Well, that's unfortunate.
3: What is saying? Imitation is the greatest form of flattery. Yeah. Is that what they say?
1: That is what they say.
3: Hey, Albert, I've got a question for you, man. I know Jonas wants to get you off there as soon as possible. The Notre Dame Southern Cal rivalry is back. Is that good in your mind for college football? Are you kind of looking at those thinking, why we have to wait 4 years?
2: Of course. I don't know, Brady. You're closer to this one than me for sure, but I think it's ludicrous that they're not playing. Like, I think it's insane that they're not playing. Like, to me, that's what college football is. You know, like the rivalries, I'd say the rivalries are more important to college football than maybe almost any other sport that we've got in this country, you know? And so the fact that like anybody thought it was a good idea not to play that game anymore is crazy. And I wish somebody would step in and say like, this is stupid. Let's just start playing. How do you feel about it being played in week one?
1: I don't like it either
3: because it's literally, I basically, here's what I'd say from the Notre Dame perspective is obviously this is what SC wanted, in every way. You know, they didn't want to play the game, so now they don't have to. And now when they play the game, they get to play it when they want early in the season instead of traditionally how it's supposed to be played, right? It was supposed to be, you know, SC would come out to Notre Dame when the fall leaves would start to turn sometime in October, which plays to their advantage because the weather never gets too bad for those games. It's usually like a hint of fall. And then Notre Dame goes out at the end of the season where it's obviously still nice weather for them, both sides of it, but they go to their house to play during Thanksgiving. So, it felt like, you know, they basically got what they wanted in every way, although they'll never say that. And by the way, who knows if, you know, how much things can change between now and when they play these games. You know, it might not even be Lincoln Riley and Marcus Freeman. You know, we don't know what that's going to look like. I want to touch on that. And I want to ask you about some comments by Kyle Whittingham last week at the Big Ten Media Days. He made a comment about the rivalry with Ohio State. And he said, you know, there's a lot of respect there, but there doesn't need to be hatred. Do you feel like Ohio State fans would see it the same way? Or do you think they look at this rivalry and say, no, there's hatred there. Like, you're just trying to like play nice. That's not how this works.
0: Kill them with kindness.
2: Brady, how do you think Ohio State fans feel about that? Do you think they hate Michigan? I mean, I don't know. I'm not
3: saying this in any disrespectful way. The comment when he said it came off to me was like, okay, he doesn't understand. I mean, I asked Bryce Underwood this. I said to him, I go, did you fully understand the rivalry until you played in it? And he goes, honestly, no. He goes, everyone told me about it. I knew about it. There was a lot of hype. He goes, until I played in it, I understood what it meant. And when you lose one of those games, what it feels like and everything else, he said, now I get it. I'm like, have you shared that with your coach? He's like, oh, you know, he kind of like skirted the question. But the reality is I don't think anyone understands until you get into it, even until you go to it and you see how the fans interact with one another and towards one another.
2: It's not, I mean, I like the immediate thing I thought of was John Cooper and like how like he was the coach when I was there for the first 3 years I was there. And like, I felt like he was chasing things that he had said his entire time there. You know what I mean? Like, and it was, they were always changing the way they approached it. Like 1 year, all the focus would be on it. The next year, like they were just treating it like another game. And it was like this fundamental, I think John Cooper was a really good coach, but like there was this fundamental, like he could never fully wrap his arms around a philosophy for approaching the game. And I think that created a problem within the program where the players almost didn't know how to approach it and would get overwhelmed in the moment. And so, I thought the exact same thing, Brady. When I saw that comment, it was just immediately like, if this guy doesn't win, like if this guy does not win the first, like as what everyone's immediately going to go back to, he's going to be chasing that. And that's the thing. You know what I mean? Like, it's like when you say something like that, it's like, okay, like that's fine. And like, I understand what you're trying to do here. But like these sorts of things, like it's unique in that way too. And that like people aren't going to forget that he thought that he said that. And you get to November and, you know, you're in Columbus, Ohio, and it's 45-5, 45-7 or something. like, that's what everyone's going to be thinking about. That's what Joel Klatt and Gus Johnson are going to be talking about on the broadcast. And it'd be something that would help follow him for an entire year after that. So, and I even see, did you guys see Urban's reaction?
1: No.
3: Yeah.
1: I didn't see it.
2: He had some fun on Twitter. He just started retweeting a couple things. And yeah.
0: Good. Good. That's what we need. Little red ass. We need some of that going on here.
2: And that's Urban's guy. And that's his guy.
3: Right.
0: Yeah.
3: Right.
2: Yeah.
0: So. All right, AB. We appreciate it. Enjoy Lions camp. And we'll talk next week.
2: All right. Thanks, guys.
0: There he is. The great Albert Breer, senior NFL reporter, lead content strategist at the MMQB. You can get him on X at Albert Breer. A good follow, especially during his training camp tour. He's got stuff on every team he goes and sees. So again, at Albert Breer. Coming up next here, though, somebody's doing their best to try and keep it alive in the world of sports. We'll tell you who they are right here on FSR.
3: 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You still have to perform, you still have to show up, and that's why M-Drive became a part of my daily routine. 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

0: With you here. Coming up in about 15 minutes from now, we're going to hand out an award on this show. That'll be yours right here on FSR. We do have a little bit of good news for you golf fans out there. Apparently, the fight continues. The LIV Tour has found an investor. Signed by the investor, this according to CEO Scott O'Neill of the LIV Tour. LIV Golf has an agreement in place with a lead investor. They've also said, we're seeing strong interest from more than a dozen additional parties to potentially serve as minority investors, creating a multi-partner model built for long-term stability and growth. And most notably, our next chapter will make our players the majority equity holders in LIV Golf, a first for a major global sports league, and gives the league the foundation to keep growing the game worldwide. So congratulations. That's how you do it. That never say die attitude, the will to compete and persevere.
1: Here's where we got to thread the needle here, though, because LeVar hates talking about golf. But this isn't just golf, LeVar. This is about a business. And my question to you is, and I know you're not a huge golf fan, but how can you foresee this thing actually working? Because I don't actually see a light at the end of the tunnel. I think this is fine. They're partnering with and getting some capital infused in them, but they don't really have a great media rights deal. And, or at least it's hard to do so, I should say, because of the way their schedule is. You know, you're playing, I think, what, 5 of the events are going to be overseas, 5 in the U.S., and the timing of all that. The shotgun start, which they use, where everyone tees off from a different hole, that makes it a bit more difficult, too, to be able to, you know, fill in this prolonged, you know, series of shots that you see, and especially for live betting standards. You know, you get a lot of things moving on at the same time, so sometimes when you see shots that are taken, it's actually, you know, in the past. You know, it's like that already happened, already occurred. So you can't really even bet on it. So there's a lot of roadblocks. I mean, is there a business idea you've got to make this thing go?
2: No.
0: Come on.
1: I figured we're
2: going to in my mind, I'm thinking like, man, there's always a business to something. It's just a matter of if that business makes sense.
1: This is becoming like a second tier rate tour compared to the PGA Tour. That was not how it was originally created, right? They tried to, you know, use paying off guys so much so that like there was a thought that, hey man, if you could do this in golf, maybe you could do this in other sports too, if you have enough money to do it. And clearly the PIF got tired of, you know, putting money into something that wasn't really giving them back a return.
2: And there's other issues. And there lies the whole, the truth. The market spoke on the LIV Tour. And if I were saying, is there a business connected to it? I would like to know what the investors looked at in terms of what was the value of what they're putting money behind. What are they putting money into it for? Are they bringing something to the table that by them having this asset, they're able to generate a profit? Are they looking at the data of what the tour, because maybe that's what they're purchasing is the data that they've been able to generate, and they're going to try to get their money back out of that. I mean, there's got to be a reason why they put money into a tour that basically, in essence, is saving the tour, correct?
0: Yeah. I mean,
2: out of business if this company doesn't invest in them.
0: Weren't they expecting that the announcement was going to be that they were closing up shop and they come out and said, hey, now we found a lead investor. We've got this thing figured out.
2: Where is this lead investor from again? Do we know?
0: I don't know.
2: Well, Jonas that's no that. Idea. Well, that's interesting.
1: I don't either, for that matter.
2: Okay, maybe it's not concerning to you.
1: Apparently,
2: I almost feel like it should be a tad bit concerning if there's no real clarity on, especially as if we're looking at it from the American standpoint.
0: Where would you prefer he was from? If you had a,
2: I don't know that it's a he. I'm just thinking.
1: Can I throw out a name?
2: Sure.
1: Cape Verde. Basement of the worst.
2: If they were putting the money in and they wanted that to be.
1: Got him.
2: If they wanted
1: to see the hook, see the hook right there? You know what's on the line? It's a LeVar. Yeah.
2: If they wanted that to be. Yeah, I ain't gonna lie to you.
0: What kind of clubs you got in those bags?
2: If they got good golf courses there and they wanted to make that where the home base headquarters is. Yeah, I get into golf a little bit. I put a suit on or a golf polo, you know, one of those signature brand golf polos from Lance, you know, Golden Domer
0: up on Cape.
2: Yeah. You know, and I'd be in Cape Verde, watching golf 100%. 100%. And that would be a good investment.
0: You know, we did mention, the cheerleaders in the first preseason game.
1: Well, hold on.
0: Sunk their teeth.
1: We didn't expand on that real quick. I would just say this. So Cleveland didn't have cheerleaders. Yeah, and honestly, that was not as big of a focus, but it's hard not to see them if you get play and drafted to Washington because that must have been, and again, I was there during a time when Dan Snyder was the owner. But no, and I think that was by design. Like, he made sure that it would distract and grab your attention, and there was a lot of them. And I just remember going to Washington thinking, whoa, we don't have this. And it was like you definitely were very aware of the cheerleaders that were present there in Washington.
2: Yeah, I get the tradition behind them, Dallas, you know, the Texas girls, but Washington DC's cheerleading squads. Historically, I don't know how it is now, but
1: I am not going to say what team. I'm not going to say what year, but I'll say this. I'll never forget being in one particular place and I had a dude go, man, I saw her last night. Meaning, I'm pretty sure she just got off work.
2: Right.
1: Get a little bit of sleep.
2: Hit that pole. Oh, man. That could be the Dolphins. That could have been the Dolphins. Because they're cheerleaders and they're 11.
1: I'm going to Fauci all these. You can ask me as many questions as you want. I'll be pleading the fifth on every single one. Right.
2: I mean, there's a couple different ones, though. I mean, you could go Atlanta, you know, you could go Jacksonville, Tampa, you know, you got Ybor City and there. I mean, I could get y'all the whole rundown on that. Now, y'all want to get me going. If you want to get the live tour and turn that into a good investment, yes.
0: Hey, so
2: add cheerleaders.
0: If there's not more optimism that the live tour is going to be able to persevere and come through this whole thing with a legitimate tour, people are going to be excited about. I don't understand why is everyone got to be so negative towards this whole thing. You know, you golf blowhards are all the same, man. You want everything PGA. You want everything tradition. Somebody rolls in and says, you know what? Our guys can wear shorts and everybody's got a problem with it.
2: They just started doing the virtual golf deal and that was like pretty exciting.
1: It's fun. Well, that's the problem is there's equity going back to the PGA Tour players for being a part of the TGL. There's a portion of that. So that's the model in order to get them enticed about staying and playing because they could potentially have that big exit. I mean, think about a pro golfer's career. You're going to be playing in order to earn money. You know, if you're not playing, you're not earning money. So, whether it's from sponsors or even just your success. So that's part of the plan, I think, in order to get this thing jump-started. But you touched on a great point. And that is the golf fan D-bag that, it's tough, man. It can be a very, very tough culture, to deal with, you know?
2: Mm-hmm.
1: I feel like I'm gonna have to run into a little bit of this, coming up this weekend.
0: Mm. So. Oh, no.
1: Yeah,
0: all right.
1: Here's all I'll say about that is I get it for the golf guys out there. You know, the member guests, the member members, these events that you have at different golf courses, I get they're big in your life. They're not bigger than your family. They're not bigger than your job. It's not the flipping Super Bowl. Just go out and have fun. Okay. Right. You don't need to snap a 9-iron over your knee or a tree or get into a fight with another group because he might have fluffed his lie. I'm not one for cheating. All right. I'm not saying that. I'm just saying it's not that big of a deal. Okay. Like it's not that big of a deal.
2: It's just a hot dog.
1: Tomorrow will come. Yeah, exactly. It's just a hot dog.
2: It's just a hot dog.
1: My God.
2: And take that hot dog and those golf clubs to the golf place the range and all that stuff where y'all go do all that, with a Nissan Frontier, because making it good and making it there safely without a fuss is what Nissan Frontiers do. And it's built for the work week as well. Gets you ready to load up for that tailgate on the weekends. And well, it's a really nice, nice vehicle. Make sure you check out the 2026 Nissan Frontier.
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9: 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No unusual delays on 33 or 80. 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I'm Christy O'Brien.
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7: 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The Warriors, it's just been watching them slowly deteriorate in front of our eyes where, I mean, we're into Steph Curry in play-in week when he can have a big game against a fellow 37-win team. 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

0: Rose and a cup of Joe, Fox Sports Radio. LeVar Arrington, Brady Quinn, Jonas Knox with the ear. Coming up, top of next hour, a little over 10 minutes from now, we're going to find out exactly what the negotiation is going to look like for one player in the NFL. That'll be yours here on Fox Sports Radio. But it is time right now for our Express Pros Pro of the Week. And there were so many candidates. There were so many qualified candidates. So many people out there that deserved an opportunity to be the Express Pros Pro.
1: Congrats to the Cubs. Someone from the Cubs.
0: But unfortunately, you are correct. There was just one.
2: He is taking that pitch now over and over.
3: Deep drive to right. Going back is Tucker. Get out the tape measure. Long gone. Pete Crow Armstrong. A two-run homer. Cubs lead 5-1.
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4: Bro, honestly.
0: It's your Express Pros.
1: I see a PCA.
0: Pro of the Week.
4: Yeah, I'm just saying, bro.
0: What's the problem?
4: Brady was sitting there telling us that I run bits into the ground too often. This whole Cubs thing bit is getting...
0: What is the bit?
4: It's in the ground, bro.
0: It's a people's team.
4: It can't be the Cubs every single freaking time, bro.
0: What do you mean?
1: They get anointed as the people's team.
4: You're running this bit into the ground.
0: There's
4: That's
0: no
4: all
0: bit
4: I'm
0: here.
4: That's
0: Look,
4: a bit.
0: Pete Crow Armstrong is currently the favorite to win NL MVP over Shohei Ohtani. Hit a couple of bombs yesterday.
4: Bro.
1: That's true.
0: I mean...
4: You cannot have the Cubs every single play of the day, bro.
0: Patty picked it. I'm going by what the producer says.
1: No. Let's bring on Spanky. Spanky, get on here.
4: The Cubs every single play of the day. I know y'all are a little thing. It's just a hot dog.
0: Hello.
1: Did you pick this, Spanky?
5: It was a mutual picking.
4: Between who and who?
5: Yeah. Between me and Jonas.
4: Yeah.
5: Equal hands.
4: I just hope everybody understands that out there.
1: All right, now Patty, for the show. Get off the air now, Patty.
4: Unbelievable.
5: Damn.
4: Ever wonder whose show this is? Just listen to the play of the day.
0: Well, nonetheless, congratulations to Pete Crow Armstrong. 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We don't know that either, but we do know that he's our Express Pros Pro of the Week. 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I just thought it was, you know, pertinent. I mean, three games.
1: Well, it also, I mean, speaking of the last three games the Cubs played, who they just sweep?
0: The Dodgers. That is correct.
1: Oh, okay. That's a pretty big deal. Dodgers are a good baseball team.
4: I just don't understand how every single play of the day is the Cubs. Does.
0: The people's team, the man. I don't know what it is.
4: It's ridiculous.
0: Damn.
4: It's your champ. We are. 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
10: 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No unusual delays on 33 or 80. 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
27: One ball, two strikes. Moran throws. Swing and a miss. Change up. Seven in a row. 25 of 28. The Red Sox win 4-0. It's a ninth straight series win. They are unstoppable, these Red Sox.
26: You heard it on the Red Sox radio network. They shut out the White Sox 4-0. The Cardinals held on 3-1 against the Yankees, and the Rays blanked the Rockies 4-0. Tampa Bay still leads the AL East by 4.5 games over the Yankees and 5.5 games over the Red Sox. The Braves have also won 7 in a row. They outscored the Marlins 4-1. Brewers had a 4-2 win over the Pirates. Mariners held on 4-2 against the Tigers. And the Diamondbacks crushed the Padres 10-4. And in the NBA, Suns forward Dylan Brooks has agreed to a 3-year, $73 million contract extension. I'm Monsi Bolaños.
28: You know what time it is?
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0: We got a newbie.
1: What?
2: Oh, you couldn't even name the band, can you?
0: Bush.
2: No. There you go. I knew John was good.
1: No, this ain't me right here.
2: Oh, it's a great song.
1: Spanky's in there doing whatever he's doing.
0: He's not even
2: headbanging.
0: He's not even doing the right
1: thing. It's like oh yeah, I know this song.
3: It's taking me on.
0: By the way,
1: alright, the hook is good. I wouldn't have made it to the hook.
0: This band played at the Ventura County Fair last week.
2: See, you're jamming to it now.
1: Yeah, I know the hook. I like the hook.
0: Yeah, they were.
2: Well, I can't play it right at the hook. Yeah, let it build up, man.
1: I'm with you. I would have been out on the first part of the build out.
2: You would have never got through Glycerine then, because that's a really slow building song.
1: Yeah, well, I was telling somebody the other day, you got to get right to it these days. These kids these days have zero attention span. Their songs are like 2 minutes long.
2: I don't even
1: want to
2: get into that. They're
1: like 2 minutes.
2: Someone asked me, though, they're like, hey, what's the last, this had to be a CD, but what was the last album you listened to where you could listen, just play it?
1: The whole thing.
2: I think Spotify has made it easier for artists to become one-hit wonders. Because all they do is basically launch one or two songs, and you go look on their Spotify page or whatever they're, we're talking about. And it's like they've got a bajillion listens on one or two songs. The rest of their music stinks. Yeah. It's crazy.
1: Yeah, songs used to be 10 minutes long. Isaac Hayes, Parliament, the Temptations, they used to have songs. Their intro was longer than songs are today. The intro, just the intro. Dum dum dum dum dum dum dum dum dum dum dum. And then they go for 5 minutes.
0: Yeah, what is it?
1: I don't even know where we're going with this.
0: Stairway to Heaven's 9 minutes long. Rain was long.
1: They used to be long songs, and and it was music. It was real music. But anyway, that was a good song.
0: Yeah.
1: I'll retract. I wouldn't have known it was Bush. I wouldn't have known they were Bushy.
0: Just played at Ventura County Fair.
1: That right?
0: Yep.
1: Oh, okay.
0: Right up there.
1: There's
0: right
1: always the a fair going on around here.
2: I wish those bands would do, I was looking through Lollapalooza because I was in Chicago for Big Ten Media Days. I didn't see many bands like that. I think it's actually Smashing Pumpkins might have played early in the week.
1: Like Smashing Pumpkins.
0: And they're a great band. Yeah. And I think that's probably the only reason they played.
2: I know, but I looked at the rest of the set list. I'm going, who are they listening to now? Is this just all DJs?
1: We got to go to Jamaica and go to Sunfest. We got to go to Sunfest.
2: Just to listen to reggae all day?
1: Why do you say that?
0: What am I supposed to say?
1: Stop saying that.
0: What am I supposed to say?
2: What do you want to listen to?
1: Yes, reggae. Absolutely reggae.
2: Okay. That's what I'm asking. It's not like Bush is going down to Jamaica for a concert.
1: No, they wouldn't. But what's their names? They're from D.C. too. They're Jamaican. They play reggae music, but they're white, and they're really good. They're really good. I can't think of
0: AI that.
1: Yeah, I can't think of their names,
0: white guys
1: though.
0: That play reggae.
1: It's Rusted or something Rose or something. I forget what they're called. But anyway, that's
2: technically Sublime could be in that category.
1: Is
2: it
1: Sublime? No, it's not Sublime.
2: No, I don't know.
1: It's not Sublime.
0: Soja?
1: Nah, that ain't it.
2: Is that the guy I sent you?
1: It could be, what's the mushroom dude? Yeah, that sent y'all that when he was the, whoa! And it was the mushroom dude from Mario Brothers. I'm no bad boy and no Quana. Because I'm dangerous. Anyway, yeah, Toad. That's right.
0: I'm telling you, man, you're gonna find out. Music of the 90s, tough to beat. People are going to find out. I think they're starting to figure that all out. That it's just not. And nowadays, you don't know whether or not it's AI or an actual artist.
1: Well, that's true, too.
0: So there's that whole problem. But it is Two Pros and a Cup of Joe here on Fox Sports Radio. LeVar Arrington, Brady Quinn, Jonas Knox with you. We are going to take you live all the way up until the end of this hour, 9 a.m. Eastern time, 6 o'clock Pacific.
1: Maybe it is sublime.
0: And if you're listening on the podcast, we appreciate you.
1: Slightly stupid. That's it. That's who they are. And they're pretty good, too. Slightly stupid.
0: Yeah.
1: There's another one, though. There's another one out there. But
0: they're slightly good, too.
1: You ever hear them?
0: No.
1: Tribal Seeds. Tribal Seeds.
0: Just going to say that.
1: They got some really good music. White dudes.
0: Why do you act so surprised? You hear I say Jab Man?
1: Yeah, but you're the reason why I'm surprised.
0: All right. All right. Sorry to bring the whole race down.
1: Yeah.
0: When it comes to
1: you devalued their reggae presence.
0: I brought everybody down.
1: Yes, you did.
0: It's all right.
1: Good though.
0: Well, speaking of,
1: Q's going to be happy about what you're about to do though, because right, we don't get it very often.
0: But we got it now.
3: Breaking news from Fox Sports:
0: the Indianapolis Colts and star running back Jonathan Taylor have agreed to terms on a big-time two-year, $44 million extension, according to Ian Rappaport and Adam Schefter. $47 million is the max, with $39 million guaranteed. He has a total value of $60 million. It averages $19 million per year over the entirety of the deal. So you know, we saw the Bijan Robinson contract get done, and now Jonathan Taylor re-ups for a couple of years as somewhere Pete Prisco is kicking something in his hotel room or whatever training camp tour he's on, because another running back just got rewarded with a whole bunch of cash.
2: You know what? You know what's wild? I mean, it feels like Jonathan Taylor's been in the NFL for like a decade, and he got into the NFL early from Wisconsin. This will only be his seventh year, but this is huge for him in the sense of a couple of things. The first is it's enticing to all those running backs who are at the college level to, you can get, you know, a number of deals from your rookie deal to a second contract and maybe another extension from that, if you're able to prove yourself. Very similar to Jonathan Taylor, who burst on the scene over 1,000 yards his rookie year and then was able to lead the league in rushing in year two. So he's had some issues, though, staying healthy. And I think that's where last season was so important for him. You know, led the league in rushing touchdowns, led the league in attempts, I believe, too, and rushed for over 1,500 yards. So he was able to prove that he was able to still healthy for all 17 games, kind of had this payday on the horizon for him. And he's an integral part of their team. I mean, he completely makes that offense work, whether it's Daniel Jones or anyone else. When he's able to tote the rock, they're a different animal to deal with, offensively speaking. So, happy for him. He's a tremendous guy, good young man. For anyone who's ever talked to him, dealt with him, he's an awesome dude. And I know Pete Prisco won't be happy about it, but I think in other ways, he'll admit that, you know, you pay a guy like this who's proven to be productive. And on top of that, it's a two-year deal. So it's not like you're handcuffing yourself to, you know, five more years and of, you know, a bunch of guarantees. And it's essentially almost a fully guaranteed deal, which again is awesome for him, awesome for his agency too, to be able to negotiate something like that.
1: Yeah, when he's healthy, he's as good as any of them out there. And at one point he was in the conversation for best running back in the league for certain.
2: Yeah.
1: So
2: I mean, I was going to say, it's funny though, he entered the league into a time where I don't know that we'll see that again. I mean, Jeremiah Love obviously entered after 3 years. We kind of saw that with him. Different style of back though, you know, as Pete kind of touched on, you know, kind of the air back deal, you know, a guy who can split out, play wide receiver, do a bunch of different things. I mean, Jonathan Taylor's a you know, coming out of Wisconsin, between the tackles, kind of, you know, one step, get downhill, north-south runner. And the passing game element to his game has evolved, but it wasn't, you know, that wasn't one of the big highlights necessarily coming out of college, but he's definitely been able to continue to get better and better and better at that. But the reason why I bring this up is, you know, those running backs are getting paid a decent amount now in college to stay for NIL. Like, if you were a top running back, and you have produced at lower levels, you can get paid $1 million. You can get paid a couple of $1 million. And so given that the way that running back position is viewed for the draft. You know, this year was a rare year. We had two guys drafted in the first round. It just doesn't happen very often. So if that's the case, like some of these guys are saying, yeah, I'll go ahead and exhaust all my eligibility in college because I can make seven figures and they'll still take care of me because they got to play all of them. You know, even the Penn State running backs, like they're going to share reps, right? In part because at the college level, they're very cognizant of not wanting to take too much tread off the tire before they get to the NFL. And they're pitching that to these kids. Like, hey, you're all going to play. I mean, even last year, there was a freshman at Notre Dame, Aeneas Williams, who was mixing in as a freshman when you have Jeremiah Love and Jadarian Price, who are two first round picks on your roster playing. So it's a different world now. And I don't know that we'll see a guy like Jonathan Taylor, who is a true in between the tackles back coming out of college that ran the football a good amount for the time he was there. You know, leave and get in early. I think they're getting compensated enough now where it's valued at the college level. And they're make sure they're taking care of them too.
0: You mentioned the workload, 926 carries at Wisconsin in 3 years.
1: Yeah.
0: And I think
1: that's a lot.
0: Right? I think only Herschel Walker has more during a 3 year stretch, at 994.
1: Wow.
0: During a 3 year
2: stretch. Well, and think about this. I mean, Herschel Walker obviously played less games per year then. But go back to, what is he playing, 12 games a year? And maybe in a bowl game or Big Ten championship. I don't know if they made it during his time there, maybe once.
0: Played 41 games.
2: Yeah.
0: That's some wear and tear, man.
2: Well, yeah, think about it. So you're averaging about 300 carries per year at the college level. He's only done that three times in his NFL career. And you're playing 17 games. Now, some of it's been health related, but you can get my point. Like when he's played 17 games, he's been over that. I mean, I guess 2024, he had a bunch of carries too in less games, but it's wild.
0: Good for him. He's getting a payday and,
1: congratulations on your massive extension.
0: Damn right. Good for you.
1: Good for you.
0: It's big for the 10.
1: Big.
0: Now
1: Wisconsin just keeps producing. They taketh away and they giveth. Reward their own, but if you ain't one of their own, they're going to get you.
0: What do you mean?
1: Huh?
0: What are you talking about?
1: I'm just saying. You better do it right if you ain't from there. I bet you if J.J. Watt had got pulled over, we would have never knew about it.
0: Oh, that's a good point.
1: All right. I'm just saying. Jonathan Taylor. I bet you if Jonathan Taylor got pulled over, he wouldn't have got no IWO or whatever. OWI.
0: OWI.
1: Whatever.
0: Yeah.
1: NWO. WWF. Whatever it is. It top rope Tony Romo. Dang.
0: Now the Hall of Fame game is coming up later on. We mentioned that earlier. There's a bunch of, for those that are interested, the two picks, that have been made here on this show, Kenny Pickett under 10 yards on his first pass, completed pass. And then LeVar said the first completed pass would be a long bomb. So over 20, I believe.
1: I'm taking over 20.
0: Yeah. All right. So that is that's the gutsy pick we've got on the Hall of Fame game coming up later on. Also, we kind of briefly mentioned this as well too, but Puka Nacua has taken a different approach to things.
2: I'm saying a bite out of what?
0: Yeah. He's,
1: dang.
0: He's decided, you know what? I'm going to go ahead and I'm going to start looking around and really get to work on this new contract that I'd like to receive following the Zay Flowers extension that went down. And so Puka Nacua, he's entering the final year of his 4-year deal. He has hired Wynn Sports Group to represent him in contract negotiations. So have fun with that. Wynn Sports Group, when the Rams say, oh, do you want that much guaranteed? And they slide a picture across the table of somebody eating another human being and say, that's the guy you're trying to get that record money for. So I don't know what sort of negotiations this is going to turn into, but I feel like the Rams have a case to be made that they can't necessarily trust this guy off the field at this point in time. Maybe you should come back to us later with some of these demands.
1: Well, they could be the Rams, but if you look at it this way, if he gets a frontier, at least it'll be able to handle his bites, you know, because a few scratches, you know, a little bit of mud is why you want a Nissan Frontier. They're tough. They can, They can handle the teeth, y'all. So make sure you check out that 2026 Nissan Frontier. It's built for the work week and it gets you ready for the weekend. So yeah, go check out that 2026 Nissan Frontier.
0: All right. Let me ask you guys this.
2: One quick note. So you did say that when Sports Group has their hands full. Is that what you said there, Jonas?
1: Yeah. Dang.
2: Well, you know, the Patrick Weitzel and Win Sports did say Flowers deal. So they'll be using that as, you know, a base case for, hey, if this is what Zay Flowers is getting, look at the production of Puka Nacua, you know, all biting aside, you know, this is what we feel like he's capable of doing. So he needs to be paid more. And yes, we'll put in a bite clause or something in his contract, for him only being able to chew or bite certain things, mostly food, hopefully. So that all those things are negotiable.
0: Well, okay. But if I was Les Snead, I would simply say, yeah, well, the reason we gave Zay Flowers the contract is because he doesn't try to eat people. And Puka Nacua does.
1: Thanks.
0: So again, say, okay,
2: we'll put
0: time.
2: In an eating people clause. If he eats someone again, it'll void all his guarantees.
1: Okay, but eat is a little bit strong. I think he tastes. He's a taster. If he gets caught up in the taste testing, then he should have to pay the piper.
0: That's a lot of teeth, man, on that bite mark.
4: I taste it.
0: Like,
1: He did.
2: Lorena, are you come in there. Try in here, Lorena.
4: Well, that was just my good drop, you know. Excellent, taste it.
2: Oh.
1: Yeah, okay. I mean.
4: Sometimes you just want to taste it.
1: That's true.
0: Well, because.
2: Sometimes, you can just crack the mic, Lorena. I mean, sometimes it comes stronger than your drop, whatever that drop was.
1: I will say sometimes.
0: See, here's the problem. All right.
1: Sometimes you want to go a little further than that. Right. You do want to eat it.
0: But this is the problem. Okay. Puka Nacua is one of those weirdos.
1: I don't know.
0: Who, when they get a blow pop or a lollipop, they bite into it. They don't lick it first. You're a weirdo. Okay.
1: If you're biting it before it's ready to be bitten, you're a weirdo.
0: It's like that Tootsie Roll owl. Like three licks to get to the center of the Tootsie Roll pop.
1: It could never be three licks unless you're literally trying to bite into it.
0: So based on that alone, I'm not paying the guy.
1: You're chasing a chipped tooth. Yeah. Like you really are.
0: He's been great. I'm not paying a guy who's going to bite a Tootsie Roll pop before he licks it. I'm not doing it.
1: Mr. Isle really, really deteriorated Puka Nacua's like understanding of what using your teeth are for.
5: The world may never know.
1: You ain't lying. You ain't lying. A one. A two.
0: By the way.
1: A three.
0: Why does the Tootsie Roll Owl sound like the Count off Sesame Street?
1: Yeah, he does kind of sound. Yeah.
5: The world may never know.
1: But the Count really gets into it.
0: So Dave Chappelle's like, you got a Count who's a pimp. One smack. Two
1: smacks. Three smacks.
0: It's like, they're like, Oscar, why are you such a grouch? Bitch, I live in a trash can. What do you mean? So. Good luck to Win Sports
1: it's dirty
0: Group.
1: Up in here.
0: Good luck to Win Sports Group as they try and.
2: I think they'll be just fine.
0: Yeah.
2: Actually, you know what we should do? Because you've been known to do this in the past. Why don't we put a bet on it? What do you want to bet? Puka Nacua gets a deal done before the year's over.
0: I'm not betting anything based on what I looked through last night on the fine docket. Like, this is ridiculous. It's now getting out of hand because LeVar somehow has got enough power on this show to like dictate who gets fined. I'm sick of it.
2: No, he's dropped a lot of his habits that were considered fine potential.
0: That's
2: like when's the last time you've heard him bloviate about anything in the past?
0: That's just football player sticking up for football player. Like I'm getting triggered.
2: He's self-aware. He's self-aware.
1: That should be $10.
0: Why? Because I'm getting Schrager'd out here?
1: That should be $10, which you just did.
0: Why am I getting Peter Schrager'd out here?
1: That should be another $10.
2: Like, you would use that for it.
0: Like football guys sticking together?
1: Now you get your little degenerate little social media followers like, LeVar's out here saying that Jonas never played.
0: Just don't belittle me like that, guys.
1: Get rid of him.
2: Oh, jeez.
1: Get rid of him now.
2: Hold on. You've made bets in the past that don't have to do with money.
0: Yeah, but like... When is that pair of shoes going to get
1: you here? Have made that bet
2: pair
1: before.
2: Of shoes.
1: I mean, you really have.
2: Speaking of, Romo's been in the headlines.
1: Yeah.
2: If only we had that drop.
1: Romo was connected too.
0: Yeah, I was really ahead of my time.
1: Yeah,
0: I really was ahead of my time.
1: Yeah.
0: I tried to tell everybody about
1: Tony Romo.
0: Thought
1: we would have heard you tell us about the bet, you know, you would have done.
0: I tried to tell everybody about Tony Romo. That
2: is the studio on fire right now? Is that what's happening here? Is that why Lorena cannot get to this drop?
4: Guys, don't mind me.
1: Yeah, don't mind her. She's just working on her part of the show.
0: Yeah, what do you want?
1: She got to be ready for her
4: Jonas,
1: time.
4: Jonas, you want something to
0: I didn't say anything. I don't want anything.
4: Var, do you want to change something up?
1: No, not now. Absolutely not.
4: You could just say it instead of playing the drops, you know.
0: Yep.
2: Oh, she got upset about that.
1: All right. Well, let's just go to the break.
2: That was actually, I
1: thought we were having a good time. I thought we were having a good time until, until that moment. That was aggressive. You were being passive aggressive and then it led to a real aggression. And I mean, hey man, you know, you in the control room.
2: By the way, are we not going to, speak of crashing out, are we not going to touch on Stephon Diggs signing in Washington and what that means?
1: We really have not touched on Stephon Diggs. So it's going to be more of a crash out from Ayuk, huh?
0: Do you want to,
1: now you want to join in, huh? Oh, okay.
2: Yeah, what Cardi say?
1: Now she wants to be positive and join in and be happy. Cardi did. Is that for the leftovers?
4: Yeah, she did.
0: Oh, well, yeah. That's another layer on the leftovers. Cardi,
2: maybe speak up. Loretta, you can't mention it and then not elaborate.
4: Well, no, it was just funny. He was like, oh, you want to touch on Stephon Diggs? I was like, Cardi B did.
1: Oh, snap.
2: Okay. I thought you meant she said something about the signing.
4: Actually, a job.
6: Damn.
1: She's over that, though. You know, she's not into touching him anymore, right?
2: I thought she, like, posted something. Now I didn't realize that we had to live in the gutter to understand that.
1: Well, isn't she going to touch his pocketbook? Right?
4: That's her baby daddy.
1: Yeah, they did that.
0: Well, if you follow Antonio Brown on X, Stephon might be looking elsewhere these days. So if you just follow along on some of the innuendos being made there. But congratulations, he is a Washington Commander. So
2: it still doesn't take away from what now. What's the move for Brandon Ayuk?
1: I can't wait to hear Brandon Ayuk.
0: Yeah, does he rent his house out to Stephon Diggs?
1: Well, Stephon is from there. He don't need nobody to rent him no house.
0: Like,
1: he's from the DMV.
0: Brandon Ayuk, if you talk about guys that have mismanaged or thought they had leverage in a situation they didn't really have a whole lot of. I think Brandon Ayuk probably takes the cake.
1: And then when you look at him in his videos, it looks like he looks more and more disheveled every single day. It just looks bad. He looked like Mr. Glass.
0: Oh, no.
1: And he looks like Mr. Glass in a robe.
0: So who's the opposite? Who's the Bruce Willis of this?
1: Oh, no.
0: Christian McCaffrey?
1: No, John Lynch.
0: Oh, okay. Yeah, that is true.
1: A white man at the door.
0: That's why he got freaked out.
1: Hey, babe, spin around the block a couple more times. A scary white man at the door. That's Bruce Willis, aka John Lynch.
0: It's just, that's why when he's talking about going to the Commanders, it's like, you know that the front office in Washington, like remnants of that front office was in San Francisco. Like their relationships are tight. Dan Quinn, Kyle Shanahan, they coach together. Like everybody's all kind of a tight knit unit. Why on earth would you think that Washington would want anything to do with you based on how bad you butchered your situation in San Francisco?
1: It was going to take Jayden Daniels politicking and being an advocate for him.
0: And
1: he ruined that.
0: He ruined that too.
1: Yeah, he ruined it.
0: I don't get it.
1: I don't see anybody else taking a chance on him, man, unless it's just like a real emergency situation due to an injury. And I still don't know that they would do it then. Just a bad, bad look, man. Played out bad for him.
0: And there's also the, from the standpoint of, apparently it's not even that he's on the non-football reserve list. So he's got to actually write to Roger Goodell to seek reinstatement so he can come back.
1: And he won't do it.
0: Cause that would admit that he's got to crawl back to the league when he thought he had all the leverage. Yeah. It's bad, man.
1: He won't do it.
0: But congratulations to Stefon Diggs, who's in Washington. He's going to pair up with, you know, the Commanders there and Jaden Daniels and see what happens. It is Two Pros and a Cup of Joe here on Fox Sports Radio. LeVar Arrington, Brady Quinn, Jonas Knox with you. Coming up next here, though, could we see something, a change in the world of football moving forward? We'll discuss right here on FSR. But you know everything about your favorite players, their stats, their contract, even their injury history. 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

0: Pros and a Cup of Joe, Fox Sports Radio, LeVar Arrington, Brady Quinn, Jonas Knox with you here. Coming up in about 15 minutes from now, we are going to close up shop with another edition of The Leftovers. That'll be yours right here on FSR. 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Just search Two Pros FSR within YouTube. Again, that's Two Pros FSR. Hit the subscribe button. And after you've done that, tap the thumbs up icon and comment away. Whether you agree or disagree, let us know what you think. Again, just search Two Pros FSR on YouTube and subscribe. All right, so do we have any sort of an update on the 5-for-5 college football situation with eligibility? Is there any sort of, have we come to an agreement on anything, or where do things stand, with this whole situation? It feels like there are so many things that are playing out in the courts nowadays, it's hard to keep track of when it comes to college football. Braden, you're in the know. What do we got here?
1: What's I'm not happening? Sure if you guys can hear me. There's a judge. Hello?
2: We can hear you.
0: Yeah,
2: now.
0: We got you.
1: Oh, okay. I was just saying, I don't think I was up initially. There's a judge out in Denver that basically ruled for the 2022 class. So the clarification that they provided was you couldn't have signed a pro contract. So anyone who had that fifth year of eligibility that was a part of that class coming into college, if you sign with the CFL team, if you sign with an NFL team, you weren't able to come back. There was a thought that there would be this big, you know, flux of players who maybe didn't make it or were a fringe player, wanted to come back for another year, try to improve their draft stock or their draft ability. But there's been clarification on that. And the other part is, you know, even if you could say,

0: a player or two back. Most of these rosters are set at this point. I mean, your season's coming up here in a couple of weeks, so it's hard to think that a lot of these teams would be willing and able to even make room or be able to give these players what they're looking for. So that clarification has been made. What's still crazy to me is there was a clip of Justin Flo, who was, I believe, a top 10, top 11 prospect in the – dude, I think he was in C.J. Stroud's class.
1: Yeah.
0: He was in Bryce Young's class.
1: Yeah.
0: And he made his way from Oregon to Arizona, now to UNLV. He's currently 20 – he will be 25 come this October of this football season. And I just – I look at this now and go – and by the way, he's a freak athlete. And if you see the clip that he's in getting his team fired up before they start camp.
1: Yoked up.
0: Yeah, and he looks like he's about ready to put the smack down.
1: Yeah.
0: But it also lends me to think, like, wait a second. We got dudes who are going to be 7 years younger than him. 7 years younger. In some cases, eight. Like, there's some kids who go to college at 17 and might be trying to play that early. I think Ryan Williams might have, for Alabama, the receiver, he might have been 17 when he first got to Alabama. But think about that.
1: Man's only 19, just turned 19, and he's in his sophomore year.
0: Yeah, but he gets to lay the smackdown. I'm just saying for
1: they're young. Yeah. I'm saying you're right. Like this, I mean, there's always been that existence of a old head could be on the team, but you're talking about six years older.
0: Yeah. Like,
1: there have been like guys that came like from the military or whatever it may have been enrolled.
0: I mean, come on. That's like 0.0001% of, you know,
1: but to your point, I mean, not a five-star All-American player that came out 6 years ago.
2: Flo was the high school Buckus Award winner.
1: Oh, bro.
0: Yes.
1: Yeah. He was the one that was going viral for like suplexing guys in high school.
0: Dude, if you watch him just do this little like warm-up intro and stuff, you watch him move. I was like,
1: scary.
0: Damn.
1: It scare you.
0: Yeah, the way, I mean, he moves like B-Doc. Brian Dawkins used to be able to, you know, do that. He was come crawling out and the way he'd move like he was Wolverine from X-Men. Like, he's, so you could clearly see the athleticism and the ability. It's just more of the safety aspect of it. And I don't want to sound like a wuss in saying this, but in all seriousness, like think about the development of an 18, 19 year old, 17 to 19 year old versus like dude who's going to be turning 25.
1: And
0: that's part of my issue with the 5 for 5 is, we keep granting this ability for guys to stay longer and longer at the college level, which is supposed to be a developmental level. It's supposed to be a stop on your way to becoming a professional. And instead now we're prolonging that. And I've always said, like, if I was a guy who, you know, and it's happened in certain circumstances, but if I was a guy who, you know, got my 5 years and I had something happen and it was controversial that I could get me another year, like, you're incentivized to do that in today's NIL, in today's college environment. And the reality is, it's awful for what the sport is. And that's a developmental sport. As much as we want to talk about the rivalries and the greatness all and the money, everything else, this is not the end game. It might be for some because they don't have the talent and or ability to go play at the NFL level. But we've all gone crazy and lost sight of the fact that, like, this is not the end. This is not it. Like, they will have, if they're good enough, a career at the next level. And instead we keep, you know, allowing agents, you know, at times to come in here and manipulate this process and try to eke every little dollar they can out of the system. Instead, you're screwing over a kid who's coming out of high school. You're killing that family, that kid's ability to then start his career. So as much as it's great, it's cool. Okay. These guys can earn money and everything else. It's like, dude, at some point it's got to end. You know, at some point it's got to end. You're going to let the next wave of guys come in and let them be the guys who have the opportunity to experience college, you know, get an education, all those things.
2: Was it Cam McCormick, the guy, the tight end that was part of Justin Herbert's draft class at Oregon?
0: Yeah.
2: And I think he just
0: had a bunch of medical,
2: year.
0: He had a bunch of, well, first off, he qualified in the COVID, which that year didn't count. He had a bunch of medical red shirts, so that allowed him to, I want to say he had a normal red shirt, he had the COVID red shirt, and I think he had at least one, if not two medical red shirts. And then he had his 4 years of eligibility.
2: I think he just stopped playing last year.
0: Yeah.
2: Herbert just got engaged. It's like he was part of that class. So, hey, you know, hold on as long as you can, I guess. It is Two Pros and a Cup of Joe here on Fox Sports Radio. LeVar Arrington, Brady Quinn, Jonas Knox with you. Coming up next, we are going to close up shop on this Thursday with another edition of The Leftovers right here on FSR.
1: Yeah, speaking of...
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0: people. You know, they talk about giving 100%. 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
1: Two pros and a cup of Joe, Fox Sports Radio, LeVar Arrington, Brady Quinn, Jonas Knox with you. We are going to be back on the air coming up tomorrow, same time, same place, a Football Friday edition. And we'll actually have football to recap coming up on the show tomorrow here at 6 a.m. Eastern Time, 3 o'clock Pacific. By the way, before we get to another edition of The Leftovers, a reminder, if you've missed any of today's show, you're going to want to catch the podcast. 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
1: All right, Larry, what do we got?
4: Okay, so as we know, it is the slowest of slow seasons right now in sports. Besides Jonas's Cubs, we don't got a lot going on. But there are other fun competitions that aren't necessarily for the most sportsmanlike, well, besides Shaq's. So he founded this new competition called Dunk Man, where the world's first professional, like the best professional slam dunkers come together. And yeah, they do their thing. There's 24 elite globals from all around, and they are competing for a 500,000 grand prize. And this is going on in Atlanta right now. It's a 5-week competition, and the final championship will be August 25th.
1: All right, so what was the fanciest dunk you guys ever pulled off?
5: Oh, gosh. I mean, I could probably, maybe a windmill. I couldn't really do like any sort of spinning or anything else like that.
1: Two-hand windmill or one hand?
5: One. Jeez, two-hand. Did you do a two-hand?
0: I've done a two-hand windmill. Well,
1: Dominique Wilkins.
5: That's incredibly hard.
4: I know you can't see it on the camera, but is that when you go like this?
1: Yeah.
5: Yes.
0: It's like can't take it down.
5: Can we acknowledge, though, that the previews of this dunk man thing, there is a white dude who's got absolute hops, and he's unbelievable at this.
1: I'm telling you, AI, man.
0: It ain't AI.
5: Is that what you think it is?
1: It's changing.
0: That
1: it's
0: ain't changing AI.
5: Well, he looks unassuming, too. Like, until you watch him dunk, then you're like, damn! Like, he looks like he probably sits in a cubicle for like 8 hours a day.
0: Good for him. I like it for him.
1: Yeah, I've never...
0: I always wonder why them dudes don't ever make it in the league, though. Like, they dunk so well. Like,
5: well, think about Mac McClung. Like, Max.
0: Yeah, he's in the league.
5: He's won the dunk contest.
0: Yeah.
1: Didn't he win it? Did he win it 2 or 3 years in a row? McClung.
5: I think two.
1: And yeah, he couldn't really. I think he got brought up a couple of times, but yeah, couldn't really stick.
5: Yeah.
1: Back in the day, the guys who were in the dunk contest were guys.
0: Speaking of dunk contest, your boy Kenny Smith just got married. Congratulations to him.
5: I saw that.
0: He doesn't have a bad. I mean, he gets divorced all the time, but he don't have a bad picker. I'll tell you that.
1: Yeah.
5: Well, she's a Croatian influencer.
0: Yes,
5: I saw.
0: That is correct. Yes.
5: I need to go to Croatia. Sounds like a beautiful place.
1: Zagreb.
5: Take the family over there. Yeah. I heard it's amazing. Yeah. Anyone who's been like, no, it's gorgeous.
0: Nice. It is gorgeous. Yeah.
1: Croatian sensation.
0: Shouts out to Kenny Smith, the Jet.
5: Hey, back to the dunk man thing real quick. Yep. What would be the scouting report on like a Mac McClung or one of those white dunkers?
0: Much like anything else, if you want to beat them, you have to be doubly better.
5: Well, no, I was just, are they high IQ guys?
1: Oh, yeah.
5: You know, discipline.
1: Yeah.
0: Right. Oh, that's so good. That I see what you did there.
1: Lord General.
0: I see what you did
5: little,
0: there.
5: A little stiff, but, you know.
0: What happens when they got the same athletic ability as you do? Are you still calling them the smart one?
1: Cerebral.
0: You're right. Field general.
5: Like, you know, backcourt general. People are like, wait, Riley Moss, he's got to play safety in the NFL. He can't play cornerback. You know, like those guys.
1: Yeah. What do you mean,
5: Cooper DeShane? He's got to play safety, guys. He can't play cornerback.
1: Seahorn played corner. Come on.
5: Yeah, that's one of the only ones.
1: Was he the last one?
5: Probably.
0: Dang, that's crazy to think that y'all can't play cornerback.
5: Exactly. Like that position's eliminated from us pretty much.
0: All right, Lorena, what else?
4: Well,
0: what else?
4: Can't reach a basketball hoop, I got a hole a little lower for you. Cornhole also has a fun competition going on right now. They just finished their cornhole championship.
0: You can't beat them champions, man. They don't miss.
4: They're so good.
0: They put their bags in the hole, man. They just know how to toss them.
4: And they're young.
0: They step up, they grab their sack, and they just drop it in the hole.
1: I could.
4: They just
0: I don't
4: plop
0: think
4: it
0: so, Jonas.
1: I'm elite at cornhole.
5: You know what this made me think of? Wasn't there that guy that somehow shot?
1: Oh, the no arms, no legs guy. Yeah.
5: He was really good at cornhole.
1: Yeah.
5: Wasn't he really good at cornhole?
1: Yeah.
0: Was he really?
1: Yeah, he just threw himself in the hole.
5: Yeah, he was. I think some of the.
1: Hey, he just threw himself in. Hey, you want your bags? Like, no, I'm getting there myself. I got room to spare.
3: Oh my God.
5: I can't believe you just said that.
0: Being back knows how to pick up
5: on that. No,
1: leave him there. I got this.
5: All that footage started coming up, and it was like, we're like, how'd he shoot the gun? And then we're like, wait, how's he making cornhole?
1: Yeah. Like,
0: oh man.
4: How does he pull the trigger? What is he using?
0: He's got whatever they're called, pigeons. What are they called? That come from inside his body. Like he's got like
3: they're called shoulder blades.
0: Digits. Yeah, he's got digits that come from the inside, bro. I'm telling you.
1: So how does he brush his teeth? He doesn't. What do you mean?
0: What do you mean? They lay it on the ground. You go. He go across that bad boy. They roll him over. He can go across that bad boy.
5: Yeah, his name was Dayton Weber. He was a professional cornhole player.
1: Hey, do you think...
0: He says he throws himself in the hole.
1: I don't need him. I don't need him. Watch this. 3 points.
0: Okay, thank you.
1: By the way, do you think one of his a-hole friends like bought him a stick of deodorant for his birthday 1 year?
0: Oh, man. Oh, man.
1: That guy's a scumbag.
0: Oh. All right. What else, Lorena?
5: You take so much advantage of like low-hanging fruit. It's unbelievable, dude.
1: It's not even hanging.
5: Unbelievable. Like punching down all the time.
1: It's not even hanging. That guy's a turnip.
0: That was it. Oh, that was all we had.
4: No, I was going to talk about grocery bagging competition too, but
0: clearly wouldn't qualify for that.
4: I bet he could fit in the bag.
1: Sir, don't worry about the 10-cent fee.
0: Hey, bruh.
1: You touched, man.
0: You need help, man. All I'm going to tell you is you need help. Somebody help Jonas.
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1: I was looking at the cost. The college football coaches poll came out. How much does it cost to be in the top 10?
0: Bringing you the biggest stories in the world of sports every weekday morning.
1: If you spent $48 million, you would be ranked fourth in the coaches poll. That's Texas.
2: Miami, Florida, $44 million. They're seventh in the coaches poll. Ohio State is third in the coaches poll. Their payroll is just under $44 million. Oregon at just under $43 million. They're second in the coaches poll. Alabama is 11th in the coaches poll. They're only spending $37.2 million. This is the first time Alabama's been ranked outside the top 10 in a preseason coaches poll.
0: Broadcasting from the Man Cave.
1: Since 2008.
0: This is Dan Patrick.
1: Football is back. Ish. Ish. The Hall of Fame game coming up tonight. We'll talk to some Hall of Famers, Joe Thomas of the Browns, also Marshall Faulk, former Rams running back. Louis Riddick of the Mothership will stop by as well. Phone calls, always welcome, 877-3DP-SHOW. 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The response, well, I shouldn't be surprised with this audience, but you have provided some great, awkward yearbook pictures, and you can be part of the DP calendar. 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
3: Right, Tim Riggins, Friday Night Lights, because it's the Panthers playing. So I found something Panthers related in the house, so I grabbed it.
1: All right. Looks nice.
3: Why not?
1: Dylan in the back row. Marvin up front with Paulie, yours truly, and, of course, the backroom guys as well. We'll get to phone calls. Tyler sitting by, 877-3DP-SHOW. The game tonight, the Panthers and the Cardinals. This is really an extension of the Hall of Fame weekend. There is a game going on, but that will probably be secondary in the background. It'll be about the Hall of Famers who were there on the sidelines, at the festivities, maybe somebody in the booth. And you're going to be noticing, two teams playing. Maybe you get a chance to see somebody. And this is about, can you make the roster? Maybe it's a veteran trying to hold on for a roster spot. Jeremiah Love is not going to play in the game, which I understand. But the opportunity, having these preseason games, is really about trying to make a roster. So there will be people playing hard tonight. May not be playing well, but preseason football, football is back. Ish. All right. Poll question for hour one is going to be what, Dylan?
4: Well, we can start there, Dan. Will you be watching the Hall of Fame game? Yes, no, or I would if it were different teams.
1: No, I'm going to watch, but it'll probably be background where if I hear something where the announcers say something and then you look up and you go, oh, okay. But for the most part, it'll be just nice to see something different on the screen. Instead of going to the archives for NFL Network and watching a game that, you know, took place, you know, four postseasons ago. Any other poll questions first hour?
4: Yeah, Paulie sent this one over. If you could have season tickets for your team in any sport, MLB, NHL, NBA, or NFL, which would you pick?
1: Season tickets.
4: Or Akron, because you might get a chance to call the first play against Robert Morris.
1: Akron sold out all their suites this year. And I think that's the first time that's ever happened for their football program. This contest that they're running is working. Good. You got to draw up money because you're a mid-major and even a low mid-major. How much money can you generate? And who are you competing with? Other teams in the Mid-American Conference, but Akron had a contest where, hey, the winner gets to help script the first drive of the season against Robert Morris. Good. Yeah, Paul.
5: That was announced by Akron Football on Twitter yesterday. You could try to be the offensive coordinator for a drive, It got 19 million views on Twitter. 19 million more than any post in the history of Akron football.
1: You could combine all of Akron football, and they've never had 19 million. Good for them. This is what you have to do, because football landscape has changed dramatically. You are basically going to be a feeder school for some of these other programs. If you get somebody good enough that is on their radar at Alabama or Michigan, they're just going to come in and pluck them away. This is why I'd love to have, you know, almost a transfer fee that you have in soccer. Hey, you want that guy? You have to give $50,000 to the university you're taking him from. So you don't leave the cupboard bare, or you help them and maybe their athletic department. But I think you got to still, if you're all going to be under the NCAA umbrella, then it, I think you have to make sure that you're helping these other schools that will be helping you bring talent in. All right. So, Joe Thomas, Hall of Famer on the Browns, quarterbacking situation, where it feels like maybe it really is a quarterback controversy, or they're actually competing with each other to be the starting quarterback. Lewis Riddick will stop by as well. He covers both college and the NFL. And one of the smartest players I've ever been around, Marshall Faulk, will join us in the final hour of the program. We have a new leader in the clubhouse for National League MVP, Pete Crow Armstrong. Now, I've been following it. I've been updating you usually once a week just to say the odds are starting to get interesting, because if Shohei Ohtani plays and pitches, he's going to win or be favored for every MVP. Well, he's not able to pitch, and his offensive numbers are very good, but Pete Crow Armstrong hit two homers yesterday. Ohtani hit two homers. Like, it was fun to watch that. It'd been great if Ohtani was on the mound. That would have been fun. Here's Pete Crow Armstrong of the Cubs on MVP possibilities.
6: That would be crazy to say that I don't want to win an MVP, but if we're talking about having priorities straight, like, I think mine are pretty straight. It's not on the forefront of my mind. It's fun to joke about, and it's fun to acknowledge, and I think it's absolutely okay to pay attention to, but it's not like following me up to the plate. And yeah, I mean, I think if you guys want to talk about all this this back and forth, like, I really should go get in the lab and start pitching. Like, I really should.
1: He's a great center fielder as well, and you'll get the argument of, well, Ohtani pitches, yes, he does, but he's not able to pitch now. And Pete Crow Armstrong for a playoff team, and he hit a couple of home runs. Like, this is one of those Heisman moments where you needed one of these breakout games that the national media talked about this, not just the local. But Pete Crow Armstrong, a couple of home runs. Ohtani hit a couple of home runs. And PCA is now past Ohtani and is the favorite for the National League MVP. Bigger picture here, the Cubs swept the Dodgers in a three-game series. The Dodgers have lost six in a row. This is the second losing streak of six or more games in the last 7 years. They had a seven-game losing streak back in 2025.

0: Stat of the day brought to you by Panini America, the official trading cards of the Dan Patrick Show. Any other poll questions that you're thinking about, Dylan, for the first hour?
1: Well, we can go with that too, Dan. If you can pick one today for the NL MVP, Shohei Ohtani or Pete Crow Armstrong, who are you taking since they're basically evened out?
0: Yeah, I would take PCA. I thought that, that's why I kept mentioning that this was real. This was not something like, man, let's create something here. This actually happened in real time. And, you know, I look at Ohtani, and there's some stats that I don't necessarily subscribe to, but I know, like, war, that's a big deal. Wins against replacement. So Ohtani is 6.4. PCA is 7.3. That's a big margin there. Home run wise, Ohtani with 26 with 70 RBIs. Now, batting average is 297. He's not stealing bases, but then I don't want him stealing bases. I thought that that was just a one-off since he wasn't going to be pitching. Then there's no need for him to be stealing bases. 26 home runs, 69 RBIs for PCA. He's going to go 30-30 this year. His batting average, I mean, their numbers are kind of similar. PCA is a great outfielder. Basically the same kind of home run RBI numbers. You throw in the stolen bases, he's got 28. So to go 30-30 and you're making the playoffs, and let's not kid anybody, they love a new story, and this is a new story, and that does factor in whether people are going to admit to it or not. It will play a role. Yes, Marvin.
2: Get out of my head, because I was just thinking about Ohtani. This might be reminiscent of Michael Jordan in the 90s, where Charles Barkley had a great season. Like, you know what? Man, we got to do something different. Or Karl Malone in 97. We got to do something different. We got to vote for somebody else. It's a new story. Maybe Ohtani fatigue. They found just a little bit of the chink in the armor where they're like, he's not pitching as much as he once was. He's just hitting, so let's give it to somebody else.
0: Yeah, I think that I do factor that in. There is voter fatigue. I do believe that. I think that's happened before with MVP honors, whatever the honor might be. But this is a case of PCA is playing great baseball, and he's playing in a big market. He's playing for a team where you can watch their games, and you go head-to-head with Ohtani, and you hit a couple of home runs. Now, all of a sudden, you got a little bit of momentum here. Now, can Ohtani get back on the mound? If he does get back on the mound, those odds may change. But if I'm the Dodgers, I don't want him back on the mound. At least I hope that I don't need him. Now, it might get to September where you want to give him some innings if you can, but this is why I think they went out and got Skubal. They needed some insurance here that Shohei Ohtani might not be able to pitch, certainly the rest of the regular season, or maybe they don't want him to pitch. Chris in Syracuse leads us off. Good morning, Chris. What do you have for me today?
3: Hey, good morning. Thanks as always, Dan. Hey, two things for you, Dan. Off your very interesting interview with Shohei Ohtani's interpreter's bookie, you said it yesterday and been saying it all along. Whether you go to the bank in person or online, any deposit, withdrawal, over $600, they're all over you. How could Shohei not know to the extent of what he knew and his involvement? We'll never know. But I think Major League Baseball got out in front of this one fast to ensure its biggest name catches no shrapnel at all. And also, kind of what you said, a lot of people are saying the Dodgers pickup of Tarek Skubal was just piling on more talent to a team that's already was going to win its third World Series no matter what. But with all the injuries the Dodgers have, pitching-wise, position players, and the uncertainty of when they'll be back, and also some of its stars like Mookie Betts have been underachieving, they're playing awful baseball right now, too. And the Dodgers saw this move, I think, of getting Skubal as a necessity to have a shot at another title. And I give them credit.
0: Yeah, I do, too. I think that they had the riches to be able to send to Detroit, but I think they truly needed Tarek Skubal. Now, you got some, you know, high-priced pitchers, big names on that staff, but you got to get everybody healthy in time. But I do think that that's interesting when you look at the Dodgers, that they did something and everybody was like, oh, this is going to lead to a lockout. I think we're going to have a lockout no matter what. Now, I don't know if we look back on this and then we go, oh, well, that's the reason why. Or that was the final straw that we're going to have a lockout. I do think that. But if I'm the Dodgers, I'm trying to win. That's all I care about. And as far as the Shohei Ohtani interpreter, the bookie, I had my bank get a hold of me last week because they thought that somebody had written a check and they said the penmanship is not your penmanship. Well, I had signed like 15 of those checks that the big German gives me, and the bank said, that's not your signature. And I said, I'll come down there and look at it. So that's just a check that was for a couple of $1,000s. I just can't imagine that you're taking out millions of dollars. And do you have somebody, a business manager, who's monitoring? The bank would send you a note to say, hey, by the way, $4 million was taken out. Do you have a bank, you know, do you have a manager, a business manager who sees all of this? Yes, Paulie.
4: It's not a mysterious $20 DoorDash charge. It's $4 million to an offshore account.
0: Once again, baseball wrapped that up. The FBI wrapped that up. We're still dealing with Kawhi Leonard and a job that he did not show up for that he got paid for. Allegedly. And that's going on 11 months now. All right, we'll take a break. Joe Thomas, Browns Hall of Famer, will join us from Canton for the festivities this weekend. We'll take a break. We're back after this. True Green, how about that? 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
0: Phone call is always welcome, 877-3DP-SHOW. Whatever's on your mind, Lewis Riddick from the Mothership next hour, and Marshall Faulk, Hall of Famer, will join us in the final hour of the program. Joe Thomas went into the Hall of Fame a couple of years ago. Hall of Fame Farms, owned by Joe Thomas. So he brought in his trailer from Wisconsin to the Pro Football Hall of Fame Fan Fest, and you're selling meat out of your, are you in your trailer Now, are you in your home?
16: It'd be nice if my trailer was this sweet. But no, I'm in my condo in Westlake. I was at Browns practice yesterday, and after the show, I'm heading right down there. Going to start flipping burgers and cooking steaks and getting in our mobile butcher shop right there in FanFest, right to the next to the main stage.
0: Where is your Hall of Fame jacket right now?
16: Unfortunately, it is crumpled up into my suitcase because I'm about to jump in my car and drive down to Canton. But I can throw it on if you want it, Dan.
0: Yeah, would you go get it?
16: Oh, yeah, no problem. It'll be like a minute. Is that cool?
0: Yeah, I'd like to see it. And the fact crumpled up, you'd think that he would hang it, though. Right, Paulie?
4: You would think you'd hang it in the back on one of those little things in the back seat of your car, right?
0: I would think so. It's a Paul. I don't think. Well, you know what? The material that those things are made out of, they might not wrinkle. Yeah, Paul.
4: Quick game. What size is Joe Thomas's Hall of Fame jacket?
0: I'm going to go 52 long.
4: God, that's my guess, too. 52 long.
0: Okay. he probably had to go out to his car, open up the trunk, and get his Hall of Fame jacket. Yes, Dylan.
1: I feel like he would be 52 in his playing days. Now he's pretty. I'm going 46.
0: No, yeah. No, that's not much larger than what I would have. I think I'm a 43 long.
17: 50 even.
0: Thank you, Todd. Marvin, you got a guess here. I like that we have Joe Thomas on. I just said pulled up in your suitcase.
16: Well, because it was packed away, because right after the show, I got to drive down to Canton. So it was a little bit better than crumpled, but it was folded up into the suitcase.
0: Okay. We guessed the size of your jacket. So you give us the dimensions of your Hall of Fame jacket.
16: Custom. I think it's like something 48 extra long, something like that. Thin, athletic cut.
0: Okay. 48 extra. But if this was when you were playing.
16: Oh, God. I think I was a 54 extra wide or super long, but I don't know. Pretty much all my clothes just get tailored. It's nothing that ever comes off the rack, so I don't even really know what my sizes are. So you look at that, custom tailored. That means there is no size.
0: I love it. People ask to wear it?
16: They do. Yeah, I mean, it's a really cool thing, that and the ring. I know, like, when you get that ring, everybody wants to be able to put that on, kind of like a Super Bowl ring, be able to take a picture of it with their buddies.
0: What Hall of Famer did you nerd out over meeting?
16: So it was actually Walter Jones. And he was the guy that gave me my knock. He was one of my heroes when I was in high school. And then I watched him a ton in college, tried to take some of the things that he did well. Of course, he's a different human than me. He was a lot bigger, stronger, faster than I was, but still you can learn a lot by watching the greats that came before you.
0: Larry Allen was, I don't know who was larger, Walter or Larry. Larry Allen seemed like he was the biggest offensive lineman I'd ever seen.
16: He was probably the widest and certainly the strongest.
0: And, you know, you always hear those stories that guys would get the Larry Allen flu. Did you think that that was real? Did you feel like anybody ducked you?
16: They didn't duck me because I think, if anything, they would just go play on the other side. With Larry, though, he was trying to hurt people. I mean, Larry had like an 800-pound bench press. So they were trying to preserve their careers by not going against Larry Allen because they didn't want to be injured.
0: Yes. Who was the best offensive lineman today, in your opinion?
16: Oh, you know, I'll still go with Lane Johnson. I mean, he's a guy that's been doing it at the highest level for so long, consistency. He's been leading the Eagles offensive line, the best offensive line in football for a very long time. And I still think even though he's getting up there in age, he is playing at the top of the game.
0: When rookies come in, and you've seen probably all shapes, sizes, varieties, but do you have to know your place? Or you want to come in and exude some confidence?
16: I think you have to exude confidence, but you have to do it quietly. I always tell rookies, eyes open, ears open, mouth shut. We don't want to hear from you unless you're asking a question right now.
0: Is it a quarterback competition with the Browns? And is that a good thing if it's a quarterback controversy?
16: Yeah, it's never a good thing. That means you haven't figured out, because there's no clear answer. Nobody wants a quarterback controversy or conversation, but hey, we're the Browns. That's the situation we've been in for a couple decades. So you got to make the most of it, and hopefully competition between those two guys brings out the best in one of them, and they build confidence in the locker room, and they build a connection with somebody, and it becomes obvious who the starter should be.
0: Yeah, I if I'm the Browns, like, do you want to stunt the growth of Shedeur Sanders, or do you say, we're paying $40 million for Deshaun Watson, let's give him a chance to actually earn this, and then if not, then Shedeur Sanders will be our quarterback moving forward?
16: That's what they've said. I mean, it's not the best spot in the world to say, like, hey, we paid all this money to Deshaun Watson. He hasn't really been good, but, well, we got a lot of sunk costs. We might as well give him a shot.
0: But it feels like that's the missing piece. Now, that's a big missing piece, but it feels like the Browns, they're doing some good things. At least on the outside looking in, there are some positives. So tell us your thoughts on those positives and how good the Browns can be this year.
16: Well, they've had a difficult time with weapons on offense for a while. I think the run game's been good. They've had

0: specifically, this is a rebuild. You got a new quarterback. You got a new coach. You got a couple first-round draft choices next year to potentially find a quarterback if you don't think one of these two guys can be the guy of the future. And you get Jared Verse, who has been wrecking training camp so far, who's a young player. He's a tremendous leader. He's got incredible. I mean, he's a pro bowler out there at defensive end. Plus you picked up two first round draft choices and a third round pick for Miles. I think it was the right trade for the right time for the Browns, but so same thing for the Rams. And I think that's why it was a good trade, because they're in win today mode. We're in maybe win today, but let's hope we can build to win tomorrow.
1: Would you rather try to block Myles Garrett or Aaron Donald?
0: Good luck if Aaron Donald comes back, because I would rather block neither of them. I'd maybe pull one of those sick days like they did with Larry Allen.
1: But what's the difference in blocking an edge rusher built like Myles Garrett or somebody coming up the middle with Aaron Donald?
0: Yeah, it's totally different, right? Aaron's game is, he's short, squatty, incredibly powerful and quick. So he gets up into your frame. He gets under your pads, and the leverage that he has just rocks people back. Even a guy like Larry Allen, as big and strong as he was, because of Aaron's power and how he's so compact, he can just get up inside you and push you backwards. Whereas Miles, he wins because he bends on the edge, right? He can bend his ankles, his knees, his hips. He can turn the corner. He's got the best get off in football. And he also is super powerful and strong, so he can convert to a bull rush quickly. But I would say Miles is more speed, distance, mobility, ability to bend. And Aaron is squatty, compact, powerful, quick first step.
1: It seems like teams are now looking, yes, they're edge rushers, they're important, but that guy in the middle, we're seeing it feels like maybe there's a little more resurgence here with you need to have that guy up the middle, because it feels like he's going to disrupt the offense far more than the edge rusher will.
0: From a pass protection standpoint, there's a lot more you can do with a defensive end. That's a problem. You can leave a tight end in there. You can chip him with a receiver. You can even have a quarterback. I mean, we saw Brady do it for decades, right? He didn't really always have great edge protection, but he was able to step up in the pocket because the middle of the pocket was firm. When you got a problem in the middle, there's really not a whole lot you can do other than try to run the quarterback and move him out of the pocket. But a lot of quarterbacks and offenses don't want to do that. They don't want to move the launch point consistently like that. So blocking a guy like Aaron Donald, if he's splitting double teams constantly, becomes really difficult because you don't have any other options.
1: Who wins the division? Steelers, Ravens, Bengals?
0: You're not even throwing the Browns out there. All right. Well, assume the Browns.
1: Okay.
0: Somehow
1: don't All right. How about a courtesy and the Browns?
0: And the Browns. Well, if you give me those options, I'm going to go with the Ravens, actually. I think the Ravens have a nice bounce-back season, and I know it seems like Lamar Jackson and the Ravens outfit, even going back to when I was there, they always play the best when the back's against the wall. People start doubting them a little bit, and I think that's right where they are right now.
1: Would you rather block for a pocket passer or a scrambler?
0: I'd rather block for a pocket passer because then I know exactly where he is and I know what I need to do on that play. Scramblers are great because if you get beat, they can still make you right and avoid the sack and get out and throw touchdowns. And then you're not the GOAT, but like the GOAT in a bad sense. But, it's difficult because you just never know where he's going to be. And so it's much more of a guessing game.
1: Safe travels there, the short travel from Cleveland to Canton, and good luck with the Hall of Fame Farms and your mobile butcher shop and whipping up a batch for everybody there in Canton. Great to see you again, hey. Joe.
0: Great to see you, Dan. I can't wait to see you in person. I'll give you another Hall of Fame beef stick like last time. Another chance to enjoy it.
1: Joe Thomas, Hall of Famer, and his farm, Hall of Fame Farm. Yeah, he sent us some beef jerky last time. Tasted good. Good stuff. Let's see. Update the poll results if you can so far, Dylan.
2: Yep. Will you be watching the Hall of Fame game tonight? Yes, no, or would if it were different teams. 58% say no.
1: Oh. Yeah. All right.
2: If you could have season tickets for your team in any sport, are you picking MLB, NHL, NBA, or NFL? Kind of unsurprisingly, 52% say NFL, but I would contend you get a lot more games if you take, say, baseball.
1: You do, but then do you want to go to that many games? Football, I can go to 8 or 9, 10 postseason.

0: That's why if you're owning a team, like how often do you have to go to a baseball game to see your team? And imagine if your team isn't any good, but it's your team and you got to go. That's a lot of baseball games. There are a lot of hockey games, a lot of NBA games to go. Feels like, all right, maybe my NFL team is not very good, but I only have to go out there like 9 or 10 times instead of I'm going to be on display. They're going to cut away to me. I'm going to be there having something to drink or a hot dog or popcorn. And there's the owner of the Oakland A's, Sacramento A's, Vegas A's. But I would probably go to NFL games because if we're winning, it's great. If we're losing, I only have to go to 8 or 9 of these. Yes, Dylan.
1: Yeah, I was going to say I would take baseball, but actually the idea of having Mets season tickets right now sounds like more of a burden yes, than anything. Yes.
0: But imagine if you're Steve Cohen, you spent, you know, billions and you should go to the game. Or do you have to go to the game? Do you want to go to the game? That'd be tough. And then there's going to be boos when, you know, they see that you're there and you're up in your suite. I don't know. That's where you draw the blinds. You know, you're just like, hey, you know what? I'm just gonna peek out through the window. I remember at the old Yankee Stadium that when you went up to the press box, George Steinbrenner's office was right there and, you know, big picture window, but the shades were usually closed. But if it was open, it was always interesting to see who was in there. And if they were getting yelled at. Yes, Todd.
2: I like when the owner of GM and their family, they're in the suite and they can peek at one of the monitors in the suite and they could see that the camera's on them by the network and the team's not doing well. They got a look of like, oh, can you please stop putting the camera on me?
0: Yeah, you know, eating nachos or something. Yeah, Paulie.
3: I will say from a season ticket standpoint, hockey would be really attractive. You get in the building, it's about 2 hours and 20 minutes. You're out. You kind of know how long it's going to be. Hockey in person really elevates everything.
0: Well, I might take, if I could get season tickets to the Premier League.
3: Oh.
0: That, you know, that's 2 hours. The atmosphere is great. College football, SEC, you know. And, you know, you're going to different places. That might be fun. Or different players are going to be coming in, on your pitch. Yes, Dylan.
1: Does it change your answer where the tickets happen to be? Like, what's the most ideal, like, is it, tickets on the glass for hockey, behind home plate for baseball, 50-yard line for football.
0: How about a suite?
1: But day in, suite's great, but I think from a viewing standpoint, that also depends too. Aren't the suites at Jerry World, like you can't see anything and you're just watching it on TV in there anyways?
0: Yeah, but if I'm an owner, then I'm on display. Do I want to be on display? But maybe I'm bringing ownership in here and I shouldn't be doing that. This is just a fan who's going to be there. Like you could be courtside. You could be on the 50-yard line. On the glass with hockey. Awesome. Behind home plate. That's great too. I think on the glass for hockey would be where I'd probably, or on the floor for a basketball game. I'd probably side there. 877-3DP show, email address dp@danpatrick.com, Twitter handle @DP show. 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
2: Drills this ball deep right field. Suzuki watches it fly. Lead off home run, Shohei Ohtani. That is hammered center field. That's back on its way out of here. We got an in-game MVP race.
3: That's courtesy of Sportsnet LA and Marquee Sports Network. Shohei Ohtani and Pete Crow Armstrong, they trade leadoff home runs. They both homered twice, but the Cubs got the win. Ohtani leads baseball with 11 leadoff home runs. Pete Crow Armstrong tied for sixth with four. And PCA has now passed Shohei Ohtani as the favorite for the National League MVP. 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Stephon Diggs has signed with the Commanders. Commanders could use some help here. Terry McLaurin is good. Stephon Diggs is 32 years of age. Now, statistically, he had some good numbers for the Patriots last year. I just don't know if he was really threatening the way that we've expected with Stephon Diggs. And at 32 years of age, I don't know why they haven't loaded up for Jaden Daniels. You have this quarterback rookie year, took you deep into the playoffs. He gets hurt. I just thought, man, they were screaming out for Jeremiah Love to move up and go get him. I don't know what it would have cost. I don't know if Arizona would have budged off of that. But, man, we thought that that was going to be the perfect place. Jaden Daniels, Jeremiah Love. I just don't know if they've got enough weapons here. They also parted ways with Cliff Kingsbury. He played a major role in helping Jaden Daniels' rookie season. But, I don't know. Commanders don't look threatening with their weapons here. You know, I look at Caleb Williams, you know, they got DJ Moore, they got Burden, Loveland, Swift, Odunze, but Moore is gone now. He came over originally to help Caleb Williams. So they have supplied some weapons there. Brock Purdy had Ayuk, Kittle, Debo, CMC. I mean, even the Saints with Tyler Shuck, Olave, Tyson, Kamara, Etienne. You got to have some weapons here for these guys. Burrow got Chase and Higgins. Yeah, Paulie.
4: And if you go back to the draft, the Commanders had the seventh pick of the draft. They took linebacker Sonny Styles. They passed on Jordan Tyson, the wide receiver out of Arizona State, the second best receiver in the draft.
3: Yeah, you got to give these young guys some weapons here. Yeah, Marvin.
5: Do you think Diggs is getting a bad rap for his off the field issues because Stephon Diggs helped the Patriots get to the Super Bowl, which nobody expected?
3: I think off the field, yes. He's been involved in a couple of situations here, and that probably would scare me away. At that age, you know, it's a sliding scale of your contributions, your baggage, how old you are, how much you're making, and what do we need as a team right now. But Stephon Diggs, okay, you know, can he give you 65, 70 catches? But it feels like you're getting possession receivers there. You don't have that home run hitter. Yes, Dylan.
6: Yeah, and Jaden Daniels is sort of in that CJ Stroud boat for me, where granted Jaden Daniels got injured, but it's like we're still waiting to see if they could recreate that rookie year magic.
3: Well, that's going to be tough because I think, and Jaden Daniels is a great talent, but there has always been a concern that he would be fragile, you know, with his build. And, you know, you're a guy who's a scrambler, a runner. So, you know, how much does he decide that he's not going to be that? Like Patrick Mahomes, you almost have to train yourself to, it's there to run, but I'm trying not to run as much. I'm going to be under center. We're going to be a running team. And, you know, to learn that now, that can be challenging. And then you have a rookie that you're going to say to Jaden Daniels, hey, don't always, you know, first option's not there. You know, bring the ball down and run. Josh Allen can do that. Lamar Jackson can do that. I don't want Jaden Daniels doing a lot of that. Cam Newton could do that. There's certain guys where you go, okay, Jaden Daniels is thin and won't survive collisions. Yes, Dill.
6: And there's a pretty bad track record for mobile quarterbacks on the Commanders' field. So,
3: Maybe they got that cleaned up, you know, after the RG3 mess. God, I hope so. I remember watching, and it was a playoff game, and I go, I mean, my backyard looked better than that field did. Unbelievable. Let's see, a couple of phone calls. Travis in Maryland. Hi, Travis. What do you have for me today?
7: Hey now, DP. How are you?
3: Great, Travis.
7: Hey, I was just listening to the play of the day, man, and that sound of those Ohtani home runs. You're right. It doesn't sound like anybody else when that ball comes off the bat.
3: I know.
7: But anyway, so what I wanted to talk about was this speech that you're going to give at your daughter's wedding, man. And you got to release that tape to us. We got to see this. You've been talking about this for weeks and months. And I'm telling you, DP, if we don't get that tape, you are soft.
3: Thank you, Travis. Okay, I did ask my wife last night. I said, look, some members of the audience brought up, could I, once it's done, show the video of me giving the speech for my daughter at her wedding? She said, well, I think I would ask your daughter. And I said, okay. So I'm gonna wait and ask her maybe today or tomorrow and just see what she thinks. But I'm at least broaching the topic here of putting it out there on our website. Yes, Dylan.
6: I feel like you should kind of be the final say. I mean, it's your speech. Do you want to release it to the public?
3: Dylan, there's certain things. It's called protocol. Yes, you're right. But you got to run it through the home office.
6: No, I get that. But it's like, yeah, ultimately, it's you're kind of bearing your soul to the world.
3: I'll wait until you get married and then you offer up advice, okay? You get married and then offer up advice. But no, you gotta run it by everybody just to make sure that, hey, this could be posted. But I did bring it up. I brought it up to my wife last night. And if I don't post it, it's not because I'm soft. It's just because maybe there's some people who don't want it out there.
6: Deflecting already.
3: That's going to be my excuse. I'm because then, you know, I can ask one of the backroom guys to edit it so they can take out the projectile crying that I'm going to have. It's okay to cry, I know, but it's when you go, that's the problem. And yes, I worry about that walking down the aisle. That, oh, look at him, he's crying. Be like, oh my God, listen to him cry. You don't want somebody saying, listen to him cry. Who's in the confessional? Todd is. Friday Night Lights jersey on, ready to go. 1 hour in the books on this Thursday. Lewis Riddick of the Mothership will stop by. Marshall Faulk in an hour from now. We're back with hour two. Dan and the Danettes, Dan Patrick Show. 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
1: I was looking at the cost. The college football coaches poll came out. How much does it cost to be in the top 10?
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1: If you spent $48 million, you would be ranked fourth in the coaches poll. That's Texas.
2: Miami, Florida, $44 million. They're seventh in the coaches poll. Ohio State is third in the coaches poll. Their payroll is just under $44 million.
1: Oregon at just under $43 million. They're second in the coaches poll. Alabama is 11th in the coaches poll. They're only spending $37.2 million. This is the first time Alabama's been ranked outside the top 10 in a preseason coaches poll.
0: Broadcasting from the Man Cave.
1: Since 2008.
0: This is Dan Patrick.
1: Football is back tonight. NFL preseason kicks off. Panthers, Cardinals, Hall of Fame game tonight on NBC and Peacock. Come on in. Stay a while. Gang's all here. Fritzy, Dylan, Marv, Paulie, yours truly in the back room, guys, as well. I mentioned yesterday I was going to do some manly things yesterday, and I did. Being here in Maine, maybe I did some manly things. I took the pontoon boat out, didn't crash into anything, did a little fishing, did a little side-by-side ATV, took my wife out and a friend, and we were just running over things. Like, those things are, they're indestructible. I got this Yamaha, and it can climb a tree, I think, but did that yesterday. A little paddle boarding as well. So, yeah, it was just a manly thing. I said, you know what? I'm feeling like we should grill out tonight, hon. She says, okay, what's with the accent? I said, I don't know. I just feel like a man up here. I don't know if they have an accent in Maine. But I think it's kind of a combination of Massachusetts and Maine. So it makes for an interesting accent there. But, yeah, did some manly things yesterday. I'm all man when I get up here. Yes, Paulie.
3: When you're in the ATV thing, are you all decked out, the helmet, the gloves, that, like, fire suit those guys wear?
1: No. We weren't going that fast because my wife said, maybe we should wear helmets. And I said, if we were going fast and over, you know, real rough terrain, then I would do that. And these guys had air conditioning. They have air conditioning in their side-by-sides. I didn't. And all of a sudden, there's branches, there's dust, and I was like, all right, I'm roughing it. And it was really warm out. You get in there, and yeah, it was fun. Manly. That's what it was. Manly. Yes, Dylan.
4: Dan, everyone knows there's nothing less manly than wearing a helmet, all right?
1: Well, in your ATV, maybe you don't need it. I did have my seatbelt on, you know, but we weren't going very fast. So, yes, Todd.
5: I know I'm a worrywart and neurotic and don't take chances,
1: yes,
5: and we know the whole story, but I still think at all times, even if you're just sitting in it, you should have your helmet on.
1: Oh, just sitting in
5: yeah,
1: it,
5: you
1: not
5: may,
1: moving?
5: If you lose your balance and you fall and all of a sudden you hit the side of the concrete, I think at all times, if you're in some type of vehicle, moving
1: why don't
5: or not,
1: you have a helmet? Why don't you have a helmet on right now?
5: Because I'm confident, even though I'll get a little dizzy on occasion, that I can sit here and not have a serious like injury. But I think anything that has wheels or that can move in any kind of direction, although sometimes my chair gets a little loose, you should wear a helmet.
1: We say good morning if you're watching on Peacock. Download the app if you haven't done so. You'd be able to see the beautiful man cave that we have. And Fritzy has his Friday Night Lights football jersey on.
5: Tim Riggins.
1: Thank you, Todd.
5: Panthers.
1: Dylan is here. I know that's as close as we could get to the Panthers playing the Cardinals tonight. Marvin Pauly up front and yours truly. Lewis Riddick of the Mothership will stop by. Update the poll results as well. Stephon Diggs to the Commanders, which is interesting-ish, but I don't know if that changes the fortunes of the Commanders. You got Terry McLaurin, but you got a healthy Jaden Daniels back. Now we're going to see. Because a lot of times that rookie year, they don't know you. You may not know them, but Jaden Daniels had enough talent where it felt like defenses were trying to catch up to him. And then once they do, then that's when we find out what you do to counteract them. And I'm really interested to see Jaden Daniels after the injury plague season last year. Can he replicate what we saw in his first year? Poll questions from the first hour. And what are we going with hour two, Dylan?
4: Well, we had this up as a late first hour poll question, Dan. As of today, who are you taking to win the NL MVP, Shohei Ohtani or Pete Crow Armstrong? Or Ohtani? 55.5% are taking PCA.
1: Yeah, I think if Ohtani's not pitching, now it just comes down to a hitting contest. And I also have to factor in Pete Crow Armstrong is a Gold Glove center fielder. Ohtani being a DH, limited with a sore knee. Having the pitching element, that's where he was going to and will win more MVPs if he's able to do both at a very good level. Doesn't have to be great, but to do that, it's always the, but he pitches as well. Yes, Dylan.
4: Should the Mets get any credit for PCA's MVP season for, one, giving him to the Cubs, and also, in that same vein, taking Javi Baez off their hands at the same time?
1: Wow. Sure. Yeah, they can take some credit, take some blame.
4: They need something.
1: Yeah. James in Virginia. We're talking about the Commanders. Of course, you got to have James in Virginia.
6: Oh, thank you for taking my call, brother. Happy Thursday, DP, Danette. Salute the Commanders, man. Big time, all the time, every time. But before I get to that, DP, I got to tell you, man, I hope you have just a wonderful time at the wedding, man. It's going to be a great time, a great experience. No matter what happens, it's okay to cry, man. Let those feelings out and enjoy the moment, man, because you only get to go through it hopefully just one time, man. So, but after that, man, of course I got to call them and represent the Commanders, man. You pushing on them. I got to push back a little bit, man. People forget about Jaden Daniels and what he could do from inside that pocket, man. He's not a running quarterback. He's a quarterback that can run, and he wins from inside the pocket. Man, they got Terry McLaurin, Optimus Prime, the number one contested catcher in the game, man, and he can still fly. You bring in Diggs. Now, he may not be as fast as he once was, but he's a proven receiver. I think he had over 1,000 yards last season for New England. He can get open. They drafted Williams from Clemson and brought in Chigakonko, who can be a top-flight tight end given the opportunities, man. He didn't really do much in Tennessee, but he didn't really have a whole lot of quarterback help to do that. So I'm excited to see. Plus, you got Crosby Merritt coming back for a second season. He rushed for almost 900 yards as a rookie, and he was in and out of the starting lineup. So, and he's got game-breaking speed. Now, there are some questions, though, when you talk about the back end of the wide receiver corps. But that offensive line is strong. You got Larry McCunkle on the left side and Sam Cosmi at the right guard. I just keep going deep in, so I appreciate you letting me run. And have a wonderful time again, man. You have a great day, guys. Salute the Commanders.
1: Thank you, James. I'm sure James has bad days, but you would never know it. He's always in a good mood. Jonathan Taylor got a contract extension, 2 years, $44 million, worth up to $47 million. So that would be the, is that the largest contract? I don't think he's getting paid the most, is he?
5: For a third contract.
1: Is that per season? Is that what it is, Todd?
5: I'll have to look into more details about it. But it's the largest contract ever offered for a running back in his third contract. I know that much.
1: Oh, okay. I don't care. Okay. I guess what they're trying to say is most running backs don't get a third contract with their team. But congratulations, Jonathan Taylor. 2 years, $44 million extension. Yes, Paulie.
3: He's 27 years old, ran for 1,600 yards and 18 touchdowns last year.
1: Yeah, I like him a lot. He's a home run hitter for that team. Yes, Marvin.
7: He was in our MVP candidacy for about the first 8 or 9 weeks last season.
1: I think he was an October VP. I put him in there.
7: Yeah.
1: But I had Daniel Jones in there, too. I'm like, hey, man, they're whatever, 9-1 or something, and he's an MVP candidate. Yes, Marvin.
7: Yeah, as soon as you said that, I was out. I was like, no, Daniel Jones cannot win league MVP. Maybe comeback player of the year, coming back from being sorry, but not MVP.
1: Well, You can still put in candidates. You can be a candidate. It doesn't mean that I think you're going to win, but sometimes it's nice to say, well, you know what? Seems like an MVP candidate or a Heisman candidate. Now, granted, it might be September, October, but still, you can be a early season candidate there. Let me see. Trip in Vegas is back. Good morning, Trip. What do you have for me?
8: Hey, good morning, DP. Always a pleasure to follow James. So my call today is an all-Todd call, so he'll appreciate that. If you look at, I figured out who Todd looks like. If you look at the cartoon King of the Hill, Todd looks just like Bill, his neighbor. Then number two, instead of the Minister of Humor, I was thinking maybe we could call him the notorious T-O-D-D. And finally, since he has such a problem with cheese pizza, from now on, when he loses a bet, it's not going to be a pie to the face. It's going to be a cheese pizza to the face.
1: Wow. Wow. Trip comes after you, Todd.
5: It does, but he brings up some interesting, unique points, and a cheese pizza instead of a pie is kind of funny for the next time I screw up.
1: Ashley in Reno. Ashley, welcome to the program. What's on your mind today?
9: Good morning. How are you?
1: Great. Yep, great.
9: I just wanted to give you a woman's perspective after hearing, I don't know, weeks and months of men talking about, you know, the speech. But I think you should just let it have the emotion. As being like a father, had a father of the, sorry, daughter of the bride. You know, he cried, I cried, my table cracked. And after 10 years, it's like still one of the most memorable parts of my wedding. So it's like, it still tears me up to this day. And so you don't remember much about your wedding, but if there's one thing that stands out, so I just say, let you have all the emotion.
1: Wait, are you getting choked up now?
9: I am. I still think about it. It makes me tear up.
1: I don't have any problems with the tears that I'm going to cry. It's the noise that I make, Ashley, when I cry. Blubbering.
9: He did it.
1: That's,
9: he blubbered, too. And you know what? Everyone at my table lost it. And everyone, like, that's one of the things they still talk about.
1: Yeah, but I'm a Hall of Fame broadcaster, Ashley.
3: Look it up.
1: Okay. I don't know what your husband does for a living. I'm supposed to stand up there and talk to people. I'm supposed to be the rock of the family.
9: But you want it to be memorable. Your daughter will remember it forever. There's so few things that you remember from that night.
1: All right. Well, thank you, Ashley. Now, I did have somebody in the family saying, you know, it'll be bad if you don't cry. I go, oh, now I can't win. Yeah, Paulie.
3: I've been thinking about this for a long time. I'm glad you brought this up. I think it looks not good if you don't cry, if you're too measured and controlled. I think the more you break, everybody's like, Dan's breaking?
1: No,
3: that's how big this moment is. I think
1: Everybody knows that I break, Paulie.
3: But
1: that's,
3: the randos at the wedding, the casual fans at the wedding, the casual people at the wedding, the more you break, the more credit you're going to get long term. Yep. Now you can relax. I'm dead serious about this. I think they'll be like, wow, look at Dan. And because it's natural, and everyone's going to be like, that was awesome.
1: Yeah, but I want the message to be the star, not the messenger. That's the problem. Yes, Todd.
5: It's all about just be real and relatable, and you're a human being. God. You're going to have your emotions, and you can't get in your own head like that. Whatever is meant to be, whatever is meant to come out in that moment, like Paulie was said, it's natural. Just let it flow. Don't overanalyze it or read the thing 500 times before you go up there.
1: Thank you, Todd.
5: Just do it.
1: Yes, yes, Paul.
3: Todd's advice is like those things you get from Bed Bath & Beyond, live, laugh, love. They're very vague, and they're flowy and nice.
4: Yes. Todd bless this home.
3: Yeah.
5: But they're frameable lines. Even though they were kind of weak and vague, and you could get it like in a fortune cookie.
1: Yes, Marvin.
7: Don't cry because it's over. Smile because it happened.
3: Those signs are awful.
1: I know. Todd, you'd be great at Bed Bath & Beyond coming up with those signs.
5: A little side gig, you know? I think I could come up with a few of those. Hate the game. Don't hate the son-in-law. Hate the wedding.
7: Bless this mess.
1: Yes, Dylan.
4: Yeah, Todd's next gig is going to be in the R&D department at Home Goods, just coming up with slogans for the wood panels in the back.
1: Ace in New York. Good morning, Ace. What do you have for me?
10: Hey, good morning, Dan. Proud girl dad times three. Make sure you enjoy that day. And my money's on you to crush the speech. Hey, listen, with some impending changes going on with the Triple Crown format and what I would call a natural-looking interview with Acacia in the paddock of Saratoga a couple weeks ago, I think it's time for DP Stables to come about and maybe go in that direction. That being said, I have two questions for you. One, what Danette would you name a horse after? And two, what Danette would you let be the hot walker after the Kentucky Derby?
1: I don't want Todd around a horse. I think it's best for both. I don't. Who would I name? I don't know. I guess I would probably name the horse after Todd.
5: Wilson Staples, Fast Freddy, thank you, Todd, by a length.
1: Now, I love that. I'm going to give you a couple of bloops there. That was really good. The hot walker, so after we've won the Kentucky Derby, then you get to walk the horse. Dylan looks kind of like a sheik. So maybe.
5: Yeah. Love that.
1: I could dress you up. You could be a sheik there, and I'd be like, man, they spent a lot of money on that 3-year-old.
4: Who's that guy?
1: Yes, Paulie.
3: There's a drug kingpin with Thank You, Todd, down in the stables.
1: Thank you, Todd. Yes, Dylan.
4: I do think you should consider this whole getting into thoroughbred racing.
1: No.
4: You got the name already. I'll be your Middle Eastern sheik hot walker. It would be a bonding experience for everyone.
1: If it was a small investment, now, you know, I don't know what small investment is. I don't know what these things cost. I know it was fun going to Saratoga and Counting Stars, the 3-year-old filly that my friend, part owner of, ended up winning. And it was fun to be in the winner's circle and see how everybody reacted. But I don't know enough about it where you could actually invest in it. You know, my friend invested, and he invested, his first horse he ever invested in went to the Kentucky Derby 2 years ago. The next horse that he invested in might be the best 3-year-old filly in America. So he says he's maybe one of the great owners of horses in the country. One goes to the Derby and one's maybe the best three-year-old filly. Yes, Dylan.
4: But imagine hearing Thank You, Todd wins the Kentucky Derby.
1: I think it would be great. But I'd have to convince these people that I would be investing in that I have a name of a horse called Thank You, Todd. Yes, Todd.
5: And fans can visit the horse in a place called Open Barn. And you can give out all kinds of drinks and snacks in Open Barn. Should I have quit while
1: I was ahead? Exactly what I want. I want people there by the horse that people have invested
5: outside,
1: thousands
5: of dollars
1: in.
5: Throw snacks into the crowd.
1: Thank you, Todd.
5: Open Barn.
1: Yeah. No, I got it. If you say it twice, then maybe it's not that good.
5: No, I know.
1: You were going with Open Bar, right? That's
5: but,
1: what we
5: yeah,
1: were
5: how about with. Thank You, Todd, for a horse day?
1: We'll take a break. Lewis Riddick of the Mothership will stop by right after this. You know, when I'm on the road, I don't have my Zecliner, and I do miss that. 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
3: Talk to Lewis Riddick of the Mothership coming up here momentarily. Sean McVay, the Rams head coach, was on with the NFL Network yesterday. And here's the question and his answer.
9: The NFL transaction wire had Aaron Donald working out with the Rams today, which I guess...
10: Did it come across as a tryout?
9: It did come across as
10: best
9: a tryout.
10: That we've ever had.
9: Okay. You think he could make the team?
11: Phenomenal.
10: I think he can make the team.
11: The kid's okay. Got a shot.
10: Yeah. No, that was honestly our way of being able to get a workout with him within the, you know, parameters of what's necessary. But Giff Smith said it's the greatest tryout he's ever had.
3: All right. It feels like a foregone conclusion that this is one of those, not a secret anymore. And he's working out and appears to be on his time frame, which is fine for Sean McVay. That's what he should be doing. You come back when you're ready to come back, but it feels like Albert Breer, the Monday morning quarterback, brought that up when we talked to him a couple of days ago. He was out at Rams camp, and he said, yes, he thinks he's coming back. Lewis Riddick, ESPN NFL college football analyst. You have ESPN NFL Network. They will present the Hall of Fame enshrinement ceremony. That'll be coming up this weekend, noon until 2:30 Eastern. So Lewis will be there with Rich Eisen, Hall of Famer, Kurt Warner. Foregone conclusion, Aaron Donald coming back?
12: Yeah, it is. Look, this Aaron, knowing Aaron the way I do, which is not as well as, you know, people who are obviously around him every single day. I mean, Dan, he's one of my favorite people, let alone favorite players, because he's generous with his time. He's honest. He's straightforward. There's no BS with him. There's never been any fluff with Aaron. It's just been about this journey that he's on, just to be great as he possibly can be. And he talks about it in such a pleasant way when you're talking to him. And then when you watch him play, you're like, damn, I don't even know that dude. That dude's nasty. So for him, like, he doesn't waste people's time. So if he's going to come back and start, and wanted to go through a process to where he wanted to see if he could play the way he's played before, you knew he was dead serious about it. And here's the cool thing for me, and I think everyone should kind of like take comfort in this. If he's coming back, which he is, then he's pretty damn sure that when he comes back, it's going to be that same dude or very, very, very close to it that we saw when he left, which basically Aaron was unblockable. It's as simple as that. He was unblockable. And that is, I mean, him and Miles and Kobe Turner and Braden Fisk. I mean, that's pretty good, man. That's pretty good.
3: I'm always fascinated where you meet a boxer and then he's different when he gets into the ring. Mm-hmm. Or, you know, you get a football player and you talk to him when he's not in pads, not on a football field. And then he goes on the football field and you go, damn, that. Like Troy Polamalu was that way for me.
12: Yeah.
3: Like you talk to him, very soft spoken. Then all of a sudden he's out there taking your heads off. I don't know if there's somebody who comes to mind where you go, and maybe it's Aaron Donald where you go, that dude is different than the dude that I had dinner with last night.
12: Yeah. No, for sure. Aaron is like that right, you know, now that he's the closest. He fits that description to a T. The other guy who was like that was an old teammate of mine, Eric Turner, who was a safety from UCLA, who I played with in Cleveland and in Oakland. And E.T., as we called him, was on the football field, one of the most vicious hitters this game's ever seen, ever. Eric could unload on, it was unbelievable. Off the field, big, giant, wide smile all the time, never cursed, never, you just never saw him really in a bad mood. And he was Southern California through and through, man. Just as cool as can be, had aura to the infinity power. I mean, he just the guy everybody wanted to be around, but just always pleasant. But man, when he played the game, I've never seen a guy play as nasty and as vicious as he is, but he still wouldn't curse on the field. He would tell people, he would curse guys out using real polite language. And I used to sometimes say, you know, I'd be like, what he meant was, that's what he meant to say.
11: Why are the Arizona Cardinals so bad?
12: Yeah, you know, wow. You know, mediocrity on a football team, kind of like there's a number of different things that go into it. It's the combination of leadership, coaching competency, player selection, bad luck as far as injuries, all that timing just not coming together. It's not. Now, with and so we take, you wouldn't have enough time to go through all the reasons why Arizona has kind of

0: Running back is back. You need one. Just like in fantasy football, it's the first position you need to fulfill when you're building out your fantasy football roster. It's becoming a need position. You got to have position. You got to have a guy that can just break a game open from multiple different positions. That's why Bijan got his money. That's why Jonathan had his contract redone. And that's why Jahmyr Gibbs is probably about to blow them all out of the water. Because it's just, and you know what? Jeremiah's going to do the same thing. You know Mike LaFleur has a great plan for him. This is not the same Arizona Cardinals. I know people go, yeah, right. I'll believe that when I see it. I believe it. I believe that things are about to turn for this football team.
1: Wow. Well, it doesn't help that you're in a very competitive division as well.
0: No. Yeah, you're right. It doesn't. But you know what? You know what? I've had this little burr up my you-know-what lately about people always using Dan the past in order to explain their thought processes about what they think the future is going to look like. Because you know how the league can turn on you in a heartbeat. A couple good acquisitions, a couple bad breaks, and next thing you know, it doesn't really matter what happened in 2025. Like to me right now, it still doesn't matter what happened in 2025. I think teams can turn the tide very, very quickly with a couple key acquisitions, the right coaching staff. I mean, and we know we see it in college football. College football, you can turn your whole roster over in a couple months and go from worst to first. I think, yeah, that division is tough. No doubt. You see what's happening in San Francisco. You see all the people on their injury report already. I mean, that's just insane.
1: Yeah.
0: It's nuts. Look, one bad break in Seattle, things could turn for them. As good as the Rams look, one bad break, things could turn for them. And who knows? Bill used to say this all the time, Belichick. Last year, is as soon as your previous season is over, it does not matter anymore. I don't care about the strength of schedule from last year. And I personally really buy into that. That's why there's a couple teams this year I'm excited to see that people are going to be like, yeah, right, whatever. I just think there's a couple teams that are going to surprise like that.
1: Okay. Give me a couple of those teams aside from Arizona.
0: Yeah, I know. You were like, yeah, well, all right, well, say it then, big mouth. All right, you know what? The Saints are going to win the South. They're going to win the South. They have bookend tackles, a stud tight end, youth and playmaking at wide receiver, a quarterback who's going to be a star in Tyler Shuck, depth at running back. They have playmakers in the back end on defense. Look, Brandon Staley, you can hate him all you want as a head coach out there, you know, when he was with the Chargers. He is a damn good defensive coordinator. I remember Sean McVay telling me about him when he had him out there in LA. He said, this guy is a star. This guy is a freaking star when it comes to the Saints. As that song says, when they come running out of the tunnel down there and at the dome, the Saints are coming. They're back.
1: Yeah.
0: That's going to be a fun team.
1: All right. Year three of Jaden Daniels.
0: Mm-hmm.
1: What do you expect?
0: I expect Jaden to remind everybody of who he is and who he was in 2024 when he had the greatest rookie season of a quarterback of all time. That's what I expect. Nothing's changed with him. The guy is brilliant. He's got great, and I mean great, ability to pass the football. Fast, electric, smart, a leader, lifts people up. All right, so people go, well, you see how thin he is. That's why he gets hurt. No, it's not why. It has nothing to do with it. He had some bad breaks. It happens. It happens. And his football team didn't have a whole lot of help around him. Signing Stephon is big. Terry being healthy and not coming off a contract negotiation is huge. Antonio Williams is a stud, the kid who they drafted out of Clemson. Offensive line, running back, they need to make sure that those areas are secure. Jaden Daniels is a top five quarterback in the NFL. He is. I don't care what you think happened last year. I don't care if you think Drake and Caleb have surpassed him. Some people are telling me Bo Nix is better than him. You know what? You can think that. Jaden Daniels is about to show us all

0: Don't forget about me. That's what I really believe.
1: All right, give me your top five quarterbacks then.
0: Okay. It's got to be, in some form, Josh, Stafford, Patrick, Joe. Josh, Stafford, Patrick, Joe, and then Jaden is in there. The guys who are vying for five to me are guys like Jaden, Jordan Love.
1: Wait, you're leaving out Lamar Jackson, and you're going to put Jaden Daniels over Lamar.
0: Okay. Jaden Daniels, as far as a passer of the football.
1: Wait a minute.
0: He's a better, passer of the football than Lamar.
1: You're changing. You can't make these statements without me following up.
0: Okay, I'll tell you what.
1: Okay.
0: If you ask me if I'm starting a football team today.
1: Yeah.
0: If I'm starting a football team today, and you said you have Lamar, like right now. Right now, Lamar. Right now, Jaden Daniels. You're starting a football team. You want it. You're looking out three to 5 years.
1: Well, no, I get that. But if I said one season, let's do one season.
0: One season. You can have, okay, for this year?
1: If I said you got Jaden Daniels for this year or Lamar Jackson this year?
0: I'm taking Jaden Daniels.
1: You're stubborn. Okay.
0: I am.
1: All right. Okay.
0: I kid you. If you're saying, look, you're taking them, they have the same weapons, right? The same team, and you're just taking one guy out and putting another guy in?
1: Yeah.
0: Yeah. I believe in him. And that's not me trying to make a headline, Dan. That's not me trying to be, you know, hey, let's stir it up. I love Jaden Daniels. If I was playing the game, if this was 1994 and we're in Cleveland, I just love how this kid plays quarterback. I really do. And I think it's dangerous as hell. I love Lamar. I do. And see, I know people are going to say, well, if you pick one, you hate the other. That's not it. I love this kid. I do.
1: If you could start your team with a Hall of Famer, first ballot Hall of Famer, at any position except quarterback, what position would you go with to start with, and then who would that player be?
0: Oh, it would be a pass rusher. It'd be the guy who could affect the quarterback. And who would it be? It'd be Lawrence Taylor. Lawrence Taylor was the most feared individual in the sport of football, period. End of story. In the history of the game. And I remember when I worked in Washington, Donnie Warren, who was part of the Hogs and part of all, you know, part of the tight end group, then I used to ask him all the time, just give me an L. I could walk into his office and give me an LT story. Give me an LT story. And then we went and got old tape and watched it. It like the old Tecmo Bowl game, video game, football game, when you used to like play with like Bo Jackson, and it was unfair because Bo would just run through everyone, and it was like everybody was moving this speed and this other guy was just going around like this. That's what LT looked like in real life. And I remember meeting him when I was a sophomore in college. They used to have joint practices against the Jets at Lehigh University here, you know, in northern Pennsylvania. And I remember going up there, and those were the days where you had like free access. You'd go down on the field and all. And I remember seeing him coming towards me, man. And I was trying to get my program out to kind of like so he could sign it. And I was so damn nervous and fumbling around with it. And he just walked right past me. But I remember I used to just watch him and go. And then I've watched so much old tape of him. As Donnie used to tell me, he was 25, 30 years ahead of his time. And if he came back today, the same, like 1986 Lawrence Taylor, he would kick the crap out of everybody. Still, he was that good.
1: Have fun at the Hall of Fame ceremonies there. Always great to catch up with you. You're in mid-season form. That's what I love about you. Always.
0: You know what? That's because, man, I'm ready to go. Let's get it
1: started. You want to hit somebody.
0: Yeah. All right. I appreciate it, man.
1: Thank you, Lewis. That's Lewis Riddick. He covers college football in the NFL for the Mothership, and he'll be there this weekend, noon until 2:30 Eastern. Lewis will be with Rich Eisen and Hall of Famer Kurt Warner. We'll take a break. More phone calls coming up. Hall of Famer Marshall Faulk, top of the hour, back after this.

0: Let me get personal here. 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Well, it's not. It gets a lot better than that. Right, Todd? Wouldn't you say that Dude Wipes gets a whole lot better?
1: Much better.
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0: 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We were trying to come up with names if I had a horse race, or a race, racing horse, or a horse. And we thought maybe Thank You Todd would be a great name if I was investing in, the horse racing industry. Do you have other names, Todd, for my three-year-old, if I ever get to that Kentucky Derby?
9: Man? I do. Paul had said, like, during last break, because he saw me working on it, he goes, are you putting horse names together? I didn't think of it. It was a great idea. Why don't I put some together in their DP show?
0: So you're blaming Paul.
9: No, not if it's bad, I'm blaming Paul. If it's good, okay, he gets the credit, because I wouldn't have put this together unless he asked about it. Okay. So horse racing names inspired by you and the DP show.
0: Okay.
9: Paulie's Snug Harbor. He always likes to send snug when there's games that are close for us to put on different networks. Paulie's Snug Harbor. Dylan's Poor Parlay. A little bit of a negative tone. Dylan's Poor Parlay. Marvin Small Hooves. I don't know about that one. That's not, I don't know why I was skewing negative. Getting Snarky. Cream Rinse for Poofy. I don't know. You may get a little sensitive to that one. Cream Rinse for Poofy. I'm the Director. Taking a shot at Mario. Back After This, that's something you often say in the broadcasting world. Ray of Sunshine, Prince of Hoops, Big German's Retreat, Fritzy's Photo Finish, A Podcast for Rob, Down the Kvetch, because I complain a lot, Might Take Weeks, Allergic to Anthony.
0: Yeah, but people don't know who these people are.
9: We mentioned them enough on the show. They should know who they are.
0: They don't know Ray of Sunshine unless you say that's Big Day Ray.
9: Big Day Ray, that's too long a name, though. Big Day Rays of Sunshine.
0: Your names aren't good.
9: And the last one was Last Call for Tyler.
0: Once again, those are terrible.
9: I thought a few of those were serviceable.
0: Serviceable. Yes, Paul.
10: Yeah, Dan, I'd like to apologize to you and America.
0: Thank you, Todd.
9: I gave it a shot.
0: No, but you don't have to.
9: I wanted. I like to try to do something creative and something that I'm just doing my job like I'm supposed to.
0: Oh my God, Tim in Wisconsin. Hi, Tim. What do you have for me?
11: Hey, bud.
0: Hey.
11: I just wanted to get back away from the sports talk again, and let's get back to talking about the wedding and the speech. I'm not sure if you know all the listeners remember, but I had a question for you. You know a lot of famous people. I wanted to know, are you going to pull what Todd pulled for his bar mitzvah and have a video of all the famous people wishing your daughter a happy wedding? Or are you going to have some stars come in and kind of pull a Fritzy?
0: No. I told Todd not to reach out to people and get videos for his daughter or his son. I said, don't do that. He did that, and he got punished.
9: Yeah, paid the price.
0: Yes, you did. Look, I understand why you did it. I get it. It was a great moment, but I can't be asking guests on this, you know, on this show, hey, would you do this? I just didn't think that that was fair. But no, we're not, no cameos, no Sandler, no Will Ferrell, nobody. Once again, I am on high alert, amber alert of making sure that I get my act together here. Like no jokey stuff. I was told again last night, because I throw out these wild lines and then my wife will go, you're not going to say that. I go, I'm joking. And she goes, okay, just don't be jokey jokey. I said, all right, I won't be jokey jokey. I'm going to be jokey. Yes, Paul.
10: Dan, why don't you spend the next couple weekends, or at least this weekend, going to a few weddings like a comedian trying out material? Just show up at a wedding and riff a little bit. You're Dan Patrick. They'll let you in.
0: Paulie, I only want to do this. Well, I'm going to have to do it a couple of times. I have three daughters. So I only want to do this once for this daughter. And then if the other two get married, I'll do it. But let's see how this one goes. But you can't go to like, you know, the Comedy Store and say, hey, can I get my wedding speech here? Do you mind? Cody in Texas. Hi, Cody. What do you have for me?
12: Hey, Dan. Man, so, you know, the key thing, get to the venue, do a, just say it out loud, even if you're by yourself, you know, just to kind of create a little muscle memory, and that'll help, you know, temper the emotions. I've had to do this for my sister. I think what you're missing the focus on, man, that walk, the walk down the aisle is the killer. The speech you're going to get through, man, you're a professional. You've done this. Mm-hmm. You do this for a living. You're the best at it. That walk, nothing prepares you for that walk.
0: Yeah, I know that too. Once again, I just don't want to make a noise when I'm walking down the aisle. That's it. It's my biggest fear that you can hear me cry. Maybe I have them crank up the music a little louder. Paulie suggested that maybe, you know, get it up to like a 9 or 10 there and they won't be able to hear me cry. Yes, Paul.
10: Yeah, in lieu of Here Comes the Bride at 2, do Kickstart My Heart by Motley Crue at 8. No one's going to hear anything.
0: Yes, Marvin.
13: Will you be blubbering for the first time when you see your daughter in her wedding dress?
0: Well, now, why put those kind of thoughts in my head?
13: Huh?
0: Yeah. Yeah.
13: But you've been talking about crying, John Cryer, the entire time. So this is anything new.
0: But I'm going to see her in her, I'm not going to see her and then we walk down the aisle. I want to spend some time with her before. What, Todd?
9: Are you afraid to, like, trip on her dress by accident or step on something?
0: No, why are all things that can happen. You're not helping.
9: Now it's not going to happen because I said that. Then there's no chance that could happen.
0: None. Why would you do that? Why would you do that?
9: That wasn't cool by me. Let's retract that.
0: Who's in the confessional?
9: I got a double play.
0: Whoa.
9: Back again.
0: Marshall Faulk will join us coming up. 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
1: I was looking at the cost. The college football coaches poll came out. How much does it cost to be in the top 10?
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1: If you spent $48 million, you would be ranked fourth in the coaches poll. That's Texas.
2: Miami, Florida, $44 million. They're seventh in the coaches poll. Ohio State is third in the coaches poll. Their payroll is just under $44 million. Oregon at just under $43 million. They're second in the coaches poll. Alabama is 11th in the coaches poll. They're only spending $37.2 million. This is the first time Alabama's been ranked outside the top 10 in a preseason coaches poll.
0: Broadcasting from the Man Cave.
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1: Final hour on this Thursday. We'll talk to Hall of Fame running back Marshall Faulk. 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Good morning. If you're watching on Peacock, thank you. Download the app. And we say good morning to our radio affiliates around the country. Dylan, poll question from the first 2 hours as we wait for Marshall Faulk. And what's the final hour poll question?
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1: 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You send in your yearbook photo, good, bad, or ugly, and we'll try to include as many as possible. Poll question for the final hour is going to be what, Dylan?
3: Well, Todd sent me this.
1: No.
3: It is a true insight into his mind, and I think we owe the people that. So what product or company slogan best represents your interest level in the Hall of Fame game? Because I'm worth it, L'Oreal. Finger licking good, KFC. Good things come to those who wait.
1: No.
3: Okay.
1: I'm gonna pull the ripcord on that one.
3: We only made it.
1: But thank you. Yeah, I know.
3: Three of
1: but
3: seven.
1: I know,
3: he sent seven.
1: I know where it's going. But thank you, Todd. WNBA on NBC and Peacock. Paige Beckers in the Wings taking on Olivia Miles in the Lynx. The WNBA live on NBC. And Peacock. Hall of Fame running back, member of the class of 2011, Richard Dent, Chris Hamburger, Les Richter, Ed Sable, Dion, Shannon Sharp, and Marshall Faulk joining us on the program. Are you playing golf right now?
4: I am, Dan. I'm at Firestone. Are you jealous?
1: Ooh. Yes. I love Firestone. Yeah. That's tight fairways there, Marshall. I didn't do well.
4: Very.
1: I didn't do well. what's your handicap now?
4: Good.
1: Your handicap's good?
4: Yeah.
1: What's the number?
4: There's no numbers. I use letters. Good.
1: Okay, but if you're playing, am I giving you shots? Or
4: I'm giving you shots right now. I'm playing to about a 4 or 5.
1: Okay, most famous person you played golf with?
4: Oh man, Tiger.
1: Oh,
4: yeah.
1: How'd that go?
4: Went well for him. Dan, it just sounds so different, man. Like when they hit the ball, it's like, I'm like, oh my God. It sounds so different.
1: It God. Is. If you go to a driving range or you know, the range when you go to the Masters or any, you know, and just listen, certain guys, I always say Shohei Ohtani, the ball leaves his bat differently than anybody else. And you go by some of these guys and when they hit the ball, you can see it's the size of a penny on their club of where they hit it over and over and over. That's what it sounds like when you hit it correctly.
4: Yeah, man, it's crazy. It's crazy. That is just, I mean, just to listen to him hit the ball, and there's this little spot on his club face that's a little rusty, and he hits it every time.
1: Your thoughts on the resurgence of the running back?
4: I like it. I like it, man. You know, if you watch, and here's the thing, the surprise in Seattle letting Kenneth Walker go, that was a surprise. But we all know this. Everybody likes to throw the ball. You depend on the quarterback. You can't touch him. But once we get into playoff football, what is it about? What did they say? Oh, you got to run the ball. That's literally what everybody says.
1: But who was the first hybrid running back where you were running and catching?
4: Well, I know for me, it was watching Roger Craig was like it. He was my guy.
1: Okay.
4: You know, that was like the guy that I watched, that I saw do it. I remember playing when I was a Saints fan as a kid, watching the 49ers come in and beat the crap out of us. But he was the guy, man.
1: I always thought Ricky Waters was the first that, you know, he was rushing. I think he ran for 10,000 yards, and he also had, oh, are you getting ready to hit right now?
4: Yeah.
1: Okay, go ahead.
4: All right. Go ahead, I'm listening. It's all good, okay. Dude.
1: Well, I don't know the yardage here. It looks like you on a par three?
4: Yep.
1: Okay.
4: Par three. Good.
1: Okay.
4: I hit the green.
1: Oh, you did?
4: I hit the green.
1: Are you playing with any other Hall of Famers?
4: I mean, yeah, Eric Dickerson's here as well.
1: Tell him I said hello.
4: I will. But, I mean, Ricky Waters did it, but I'm talking about, think about this, okay? And I felt like I didn't do him any justice. I didn't bring enough attention to the whole 1,000 club. We pretend like this happening all the time. There's only three guys in the history of the league that's ever done it, you know, and people just don't pay attention to it. But, he was a fullback and he played halfback and he caught the football and rushed. I mean, it was just unbelievable what he did. But because you had Jerry Rice and Dwight Clark, people just didn't pay attention to him.
1: Is Tiki Barber a Hall of Famer?
4: 100%. 100%. And here's the thing. This is why he gets in. If we let Devin Hester in, if you look at him as a returner and a running back, he gets in. We let Devin Hester in.
1: Yeah. Yeah, I'd love the resurgence here, the running back, but, you know, you're still seeing receivers get $10 million more than what these running backs are getting. And it feels like I can get receivers getting some of the Bijan and Jahmyr Gibbs. Taylor got extended. CMC is still really good. Like, there's only a handful of those guys, it feels like, in the NFL.
4: Man, nobody will talk about why that's the case. You really didn't care about wide receivers much, in a sense, you know, unless you were a Randy Moss or a Jerry Rice, Michael Irvin, that kind of type of guy. But what literally happened was the game changed. And when you protect the quarterback by you can't hit him, and then you can't hit the receivers, you know, defenseless receiver, they haven't made a rule for the running back. What if they said, I like this one, check this out. What if they say you can't, if you have the back up high, you can't hit him in the knees too? Then we would come back too. But they made all these rules that make it advantageous for throwing the football. And so guess what you do? You throw the football.
1: We had Eric Dickerson on a couple of years ago, and he said that he has to sleep sitting up, like all the different injuries that, yeah, you know, we don't see what happens to you guys 10, 15, 20 years after the fact.
4: Right.
1: I bring up Earl Campbell. When I saw him in a wheelchair, it broke my heart because,
4: yeah,
1: we care what you give us on a Sunday, and then after that, we move on to the next guy. Do you have any lingering injuries, issues?
4: You know what? I'm literally going through all the tests now, trying to make sure, you know, this whole new thing of you know, making sure your head is good with all the CTE stuff that the league is doing, all the Parkinson stuff that's linked to CTE. I'm going through all of that right now, Dan, just to make sure that I'm okay, that I might have a quality of life, you know, through my 50s and 60s and hopefully 70s, you know.
1: But you didn't take too many big hits, did you?
4: It don't take a big hit, you know. It's not about getting it just take a hit. It doesn't have to be a big hit.
1: What's the one that welcome to the NFL hit you got?
4: Oh man, talking crap to the late Junior Seau, because we were both in San Diego and I finally get a chance to play him. And I put a move on him and I cut back and I looked back at him and Kurt Govea leveled me. And I was down. I was looking at the sideline and I was looking at the huddle and I'm saying to myself, the huddle is closer.
1: So you limped back to the huddle?
4: Oh man, I made my way back to the huddle, got my faculties together and, stopped talking trash.
1: Who do you nerd out over when you see them at the Hall of Fame or somebody?
4: Tony Dorsett every time. Tony Dorsett every time. Man, that 33, you know, the Cowboys with the star and all of that. Man, I'm big fan of Dorsett's, man.
1: How's he doing?
4: Okay.
1: Yeah. Well, thanks for interrupting your golf game there.
4: And all good, Dan. Anytime for you. All right.
1: Tell Eric I said hello. And thanks again, Mark.
4: Will do. All right, man. All right, take care. But,
1: Marshall Faulk. People forget he played for the Colts. You know that? And be like, what? No, he played for the Rams. Yeah, he played for the Colts before that. He played with Peyton with the Colts. And still one of the smartest football players I've ever been around. He knew, and I remember Peyton telling me this, that Marshall knew everybody's position, what they were supposed to do on every play. He just had it down where he looked at it like a quarterback would and was able to tell you where you're supposed to be or not supposed to be. You know, you put up these numbers, though. You know, when you get to 10,000 yards rushing and 5,000 yards receiving, I think the only one to have 12,000 yards rushing and 6,000 yards receiving. I think that sounds right for Marshall Faulk. Yes, Marvin.
5: Marshall Faulk to me has like a Steph Curry quality to him as far as his college career. He's from New Orleans and he goes to San Diego State. I'm sure everybody in the SEC was thinking, how do we let this guy go all the way to San Diego State?
1: Well, maybe we need to investigate San Diego State as to how they got Marshall Faulk. And that first game was against Pacific and he had what, 386 yards? It's like 7 touchdowns. And I remember watching and I was watching with guys at SportsCenter and they're like, you got to give him the Heisman. I go, what is Pacific? But it was pretty incredible. Yeah, Paulie.
6: Dan, I remember you doing that SportsCenter. I was in college. Marshall Faulk on a Thursday night ran for 386, 7 touchdowns against Pacific. He didn't start the game. The starting running back got hurt on the opening play. Faulk comes in and does that. You guys did SportsCenter. We watched the replay of the game late night.
1: Yes, Marvin.
5: Marshall Faulk's sophomore year, he finished second in the Heisman voting to Geno Toretta?
1: Toretta, yeah. Yep. Miami quarterback. That's when you were taking the best player on the best team. And, you know, Geno Toretta ended up winning the Heisman. Yes, Marv.
5: Yeah, San Diego State finished that season 5-5-1.
1: Hmm. Yeah. Zach in Knoxville. Hi, Zach. What do you have for me today?
7: ADP, thanks for taking my call. I was going to do a little East Coast, West Coast beef with everybody hating on Todd on the West Coast. But after that poll question and those horse racing names, I have to rescind that beef. But I wanted to ask you about Stephon Diggs. And do you think that you already have Terry McLaurin, who's a veteran wide receiver, and do you think that it's worth bringing him in with all that baggage that comes along with it?
1: Well, I have to look at what's the downside, and it's 1 year. I would view the NFL as year by year. What are you doing? Maybe you capture magic just like the Patriots did, because I didn't think that they were going to be a Super Bowl contender. Then all of a sudden, everything kind of goes right. Drake May steps up, schedule's kind of conducive to making a run there. I didn't think they were a great team, but they made it to the Super Bowl. And that's why I think, you know, if you have somebody you can bring him in for 1 year. I saw this and this, here we are trying to celebrate the running back. This player is the first non-quarterback listed on the MVP odds this year at plus 10,000. There are 25 players in front of this player and they're all quarterbacks. Bijan Robinson.
8: Stat of the day, stat of the day, stat of the day, stat of the day. Here comes that what? Stat of the day.
1: Brought to you by Panini America, the official trading cards of the Dan Patrick Show. Jeremy in Ohio. Hi, Jeremy. What's going on?
9: Hey, Dan. Thanks for taking the call. First of all, I was watching Grown Ups with my daughters last night, and your scene came up, and they were laughing. So it came up about Grown Ups 3, and I said, oh, he's going to be in that, but he only has one line. And it got me to thinking, I think you should really push your relationship with Nate Bargatze. I know he's a huge supporter of the show. And before he gets too big on the big screen, you know, give him some ideas. You could do a Twins remake, maybe a Step Brothers remake, you know, come up with something for you two together.
1: Well, thank you, Jeremy, but I'm not famous enough to be on the level with Nate. That's why I'm a role player in all these Sandler movies. And I'm fine with that. Just a couple of lines here, maybe a scene. Sandler goes out of his way to put me in these movies, and I appreciate that. We'll take a break. More phone calls coming up. 877-3DP Show. Back after this, Dan Patrick Show. 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

To put it in context of how difficult it is for a non-quarterback to win the MVP these days, Bijan Robinson has the same odds, plus 10,000, as Bryce Young, Malik Willis, Tyler Shuck, and Aaron Rodgers.

0: Brought to you by Panini America. That's why they have the offensive player of the year, just so you can give it to a running back normally, maybe a wide receiver. Quarterbacks, they get the MVPs. The other offensive players may be the offensive player of the year. A couple of phone calls here. 877-3DP-SHOW. John in Vegas. Hi, John. What's on your mind today?
1: Hey, Dan. Long time. First time. 6'1", 180. Well, I actually was listening to that interview with Marshall Faulk, and I caddy for him out here in Vegas, and I just wanted to share that.
0: Well, thank you, John. I was wondering if somebody was going to call in and say they caddied for Marshall Faulk in Vegas, and it turned out to be John in Vegas. We found him. We found that guy. Let's see. Mark in South Carolina. Hi, Mark. What do you have for me?
2: Hey, good morning, Dan. Thank you so much for taking the call. And this is going to be a perfect phone call following that last phone call. The audience is so important to the show, and to the show, the poll is such an important part of the show. And we don't want a phone call like the last one to be the last phone call next year. And now that you mentioned when your retirement is, I'm wondering if we couldn't have a poll question for who gets to be the last caller of the Dan Patrick Show. And if that's not an option, maybe you have a favorite charity and people could donate to their to get to be the last caller of the final show. And then finally, the horse's name is sitting right in front of you, Dan. It's Jokey Jokey.
0: Jokey Jokey. That's my wife. I said, wait, what is this? If I wear something that matches, she'll go, you're a little too matchy-matchy. And I'll go, what is this matchy-matchy? Now it's Jokey Jokey. Where are these expressions coming from? Man, Chris in Florida. Hi, Chris. What do you have for me? Oh, he's gone. Ben in South Carolina. Hi, Ben. What do you have for me?
3: Good morning, Dan. Thanks for taking my call. Todd's horse names are almost as hard to listen to as his version of Kiss on My List. So I thought I'd call and help him out. How about this for your horse's name? Left Lane Scamper.
0: All right. Todd has a problem in the left lane. He doesn't allow people to pass.
4: I shouldn't be forced to have to go 90 in the left lane.
0: Oh, here we go. Now it's 90.
4: 80.
0: Now it's 90. Okay. It keeps getting higher and higher.
4: It does. I exaggerate sometimes a little bit.
0: Yes, you do. By the way, my favorite call of a horse race sounded like this.
5: My wife knows everything broke well. Lady Mutata is up and on the pace. Rojo's Tune is out third. The wife doesn't know. Fourth to the outside. And Alini's Hope is fifth as they move for the first turn. On the far outside, Little Miss Macho is going up after that tardy start all the way up to battle with the leaders. On the lucky side is next. A ground-saving trip for Morningside Heights. Late for class in Miss Tallahassee are in the back of the field as Lady Mutata leads the way to the backstretch. On the far outside, The Wife Doesn't Know is moving up and is now fourth and right alongside of My Wife Knows Everything. My Wife Knows Everything and The Wife Doesn't Know are moving together on the far turn, and they're coming after Lady Mutata coming to the quarter pole. Lady Mutata in front. Here come My Wife Knows Everything and The Wife Doesn't Know on the far outside. Little Miss Macho is fourth or into the stretch. Lady Mutata, My Wife Knows Everything. Center of the track, The Wife Doesn't Know. Into the final furlong, My Wife Knows Everything. The Wife Doesn't Know. They're 1-2. Of course they are. My Wife Knows Everything in front. To the outside, The Wife Doesn't Know. My Wife Knows Everything. The Wife Doesn't Know. My Wife Knows Everything. More than The Wife Doesn't Know. Whew. Miss Tallahassee was third, and Morningside Heights was fourth.
0: Oh, Larry Colmus with the call. Legendary announcer. I love that. You couldn't script that. When you're going, okay, look at the names. Now they're going to be neck and neck down the stretch there. Dennis in Canada. Hi, Dennis. What do you have for me?
6: Hey, Dan. Thanks for taking my call. 6'2", 220. I got a great name for the horse. Maybe Fritzy can use this while he's working as well. Less is More.
0: Less is More. But I would probably spell it L-E-S. Like one S on there, less the person as opposed to less is more. I still like, thank you, Todd. If I'm part owner of a racing horse, then I'm going to have that maybe, I'll suggest that. Thank you, Todd. Thank you, Todd. Let's see. Chase in Oregon. Hi, Chase. What do you have for me today?
7: Hey, Dan. About fourth time, long-time listener, 5'8", and a fluctuating 173. I'm just calling because I want to give Dylan some flowers. He's been getting a lot of flack from a lot of listeners and callers. But I think he's doing a great job. He got called up from the bullpen in the final closing years of the Dan Patrick Show. He's doing a great job. He contributes to every topic. He's got hot takes for sports and pop culture. Grateful Dead, let's go. He brought a new gambling content to the show, which I think has been really great. And he's the head chef. And I think people need to stay in their lane and give him more credit. Thank you.
0: Oh, okay. All right. Chase in Oregon. Have you been getting grief on social media?
8: I try and tune that stuff out, Dan, but it's like anything. It's a mixed bag, you know, but that was very nice from Chase.
0: But why are they critical of you?
8: I mean, I get it.
0: Why?
8: I don't know. Well, it's people online are always like, you know, guys know this. It's 90, largely positive. And then the stuff that sticks out is the negativity. But also it's like, those are just people who are commenting on stuff.
0: Okay.
8: Yeah.
0: But once again, what are they critical of?
8: Probably my appearance, my opinions, which are,
0: But they're your opinions.
8: Yeah.
0: You're allowed to have your opinions. I give you an opportunity to have an opinion.
8: I think we all like, I appreciate when someone has an opinion about something. Yeah.
0: Okay. All right. You sound a little down and dumps there.
8: No.
0: No, I think it's the back row.
4: Yeah, don't be so sensitive. What's your problem?
8: I've got Todd's like Typhoid Mary back here. It's just it's infectious.
0: We have the gambling podcast, new episode up at danpatrick.com. It's Big Day Ray, Research Ray. We also have Dylan is on there, Shea and Irving. Shea was in Europe with his family over the summer for a couple of weeks.

0: register. I thought you just kind of...
1: I don't think you just show up.
0: No?
1: No, I don't think so.
0: I guess I never thought about it.
1: Yeah. Well, there's class size limitations that you have to factor in.
0: But, like...
1: Once again, when you get married and have kids, then maybe you'll be able to have, you know, a better voice on
0: this. A sentient thought.
1: Yes, Paul.
2: So I'm looking at a website about public schools, general questions. You have to register your child for public school for lots of different insurance reasons and so forth and numbers. But if you don't register them, they come after you after the fact for not registering.
0: Oh.
2: Because they have to go to school.
1: Patrick in Chicago. Hi, Patrick. What do you have for me?
3: Hey, what up, DP?
1: Hey.
3: Hey, so how old's your wife now? There's no way she's walking the six-month Appalachian Trail, all right, unless you got Belichick's girlfriend.
1: No, my wife is in her 60s.
3: All right, solid. And then also, you were talking to that guy in Vegas yesterday, and you said you know about 10, you know, proficient
1: big-time bookies
3: in the country. You got any numbers you can give me?
1: No, because I don't gamble. But I was told by somebody who does research on this and kind of lives in this world, there were 10 major bookies in America. By the way, my wife is walking a portion of the Appalachian Trail as we speak. She left this morning, and I said, you got to give me coordinates here. You got to let me know in how many miles. I think she wants to walk at least 10 miles today on the Appalachian Trail. So she gave me her coordinates where she was.
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6: Pigs look to flush a 10-1 loss from yesterday in Game 2 of the six-game set against the Worcester Red Sox up at Polar Park. Series tied at one game apiece. It's again, a tale of two different games for the I-Valley. 10-5 the win on Tuesday, 10-1. They got handed a loss yesterday. Looking to turn the page in this one here on a Thursday afternoon. Drake Fellow is going to be taking the ball for the Iron Pigs. We'll dive deeper into the pitching matchup, get you caught up to date with everything you need to know for the Pigs heading into the middle game of this six-game series and their only trip of the year to Worcester, Massachusetts. Pigs and Woo Sox coming up at 12:05 on a Thursday afternoon. 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
6: 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Jack, I'm here with you from the Phillipsburg Easton Honda Studios on a Thursday morning, getting you set for Iron Pigs baseball to come just after noon. First pitch at 12:05. Series tied at one game apiece between the Pigs and the Woo Sox. Tale of two different games for the Iron Pigs. Gives a 10-run output on Tuesday. Innings of four runs back in the fourth and then into the ninth inning of that game in the series opener. As for yesterday, though, one that did not go their way. Let's quickly rewind and take a look at what transpired on the field yesterday. It was just a game that did not go the Pigs' way pretty much from the onset. Their lone run of the game came on a Robert Moore solo homer in the top half.

0: of the seventh that at the time made it 7-1. But getting you caught up to date on how the Woo Sox got to that 7 tally at that juncture of the game. Franklin Arias, their top prospect today, 2-run homer in the bottom of the third for the Woo Sox, added on 5 more against Chuck King in the fifth. Arias drove in his third run as he was hit by a pitch to force in a run to start the rally. Nate Eaton with a 2-run double. Sack fly from Mickey Gasper tacked on another, pardon me, before Mikey Romero capped the frame with an RBI triple. 7-0 Worcester after 5. Morris Homer came in the top of the seventh, give the Pigs their lone tally of the night, but probably canceled out when Gasper had a solo homer of his own in the last of the seventh. 8-1 Woo Sox. We move along. Nate Eaton made it a 4-RBI day himself as he drove in 2 more in the last of the eighth with a triple. 10-1 set the final. Hobie Harris got the win. He's 2-0, working 2 perfect frames in relief. Chuck King took the loss 7-6 now on the season. For the Iron Pigs, he gave up 7 runs over 4 1/3. So the Pigs turning the page, or at least they're going to try to, after that lopsided loss that they took yesterday here coming up on a Thursday afternoon. Before we get you set for the pitching matchup for this one today, we're going to get you set with a quick weather report up in Worcester, Massachusetts for this one today. As always, it's brought to you by 69 News and the 69 News Weather Channel. 84 degrees right now, real feel of 91, definitely humid one up in Worcester there today. Cloudy skies are going to be partly cloudy in the afternoon. Chance of a stray shower or thunderstorm is possible there in the mid-afternoon hours. But at least for the earlier parts of the ballgame, we should be clear. And even if we move on to the later stages there, could be a slight chance of rain, but it doesn't look like anything that is going to prohibit us from getting through this one. Temperature-wise, going to get up to 86 in terms of, actual temperature. Can't estimate the real feel there. But again, hot one there today, 84 with a real feel of 91 right now. Wind-wise, anywhere from 5 to 10 miles an hour, blowing out to the west to southwest there in Worcester today. So wind going to be playing a slight factor there in this one. That was your weather report brought to you by 69 News and the 69 News Weather Channel. Let's get you set for the pitching matchup here in this one today. We'll start off for your Lehigh Valley Iron Pigs, where it's going to be Drake Fellows. They're getting the ball in this one for the middle game of this series. Fellows on the season for the Iron Pigs. He's 3-1 with a 5.12 ERA, 51 innings pitched, even 21 walks, 233 strikeouts. Last time out for Fellows, the walks were a little bit problematic for him. He walked 5 batters over 5 innings against the Buffalo Bisons back on July 30th. He pitched in the back end of that doubleheader. In that series, he allowed 5 hits, 3 runs, all earned, and struck out 2 to go along with the 5 walks in that outing against the Bisons. He's gotten wins in 2 straight starts. In fact, his last 3 decisions have all been wins. His only loss came on June 14th against the Rail Riders. So it's been a lot of wins or no decisions for Drake Fellows. See if he can keep the win streak going here today. As for the Worcester Red Sox, it is going to be Eduardo Rivera, the lefty, taking the mound today. He's 6-2 with a 2.61 ERA with the Woo Sox here this season. Last time out for him was a relief outing where he went 2 innings, no runs allowed, walked 2, and struck out 3. Rivera has been mostly a reliever this year, and of the starts he's had, he's gone 2/3 of an inning and 2 innings. So again, it's going to be a bullpen-esque type of game for the Woo Sox today. Again, especially the lengthwise for Rivera, his longest outing this season with Worcester has been 3 innings. Both came back in late April and early May. Since then, the longest he's gone was 2 2/3 innings that came back on May 7th. So really, it's been trimming down in terms of the length, mostly a 1-2 inning arm for the Woo Sox for the most of the way here this season. So again, he'll open this thing up, probably go an inning or 2, and then they'll divert course after that and see how they align things pitching-wise the rest of the day. But to start things off, Drake Fellows for the Iron Pigs. Again, he's 3-1 with a 5.12 ERA in 12 starts. For the Woo Sox, it'll be Eduardo Rivera, the lefty, opening this thing up today. 6-2 record with a 2.61 ERA on the season with Worcester. As that was your pitching matchup there for this one today. Today's on-tap sponsorship is Lost Tavern Brewing, proudly brewed in the Lehigh Valley with taprooms in Hellertown, Bethlehem, and opening soon in Allentown. Lost Tavern Brewing offers a wide range of locally brewed craft beer, offering something for everyone's palate. From the tried and true traditional beer styles to the new and innovative, Lost Tavern Brewing looks to honor the past and craft the future. So again, that was the pitching matchup For this one today, Drake Fellows going up against Eduardo Rivera. Let's take a look at some team notes here for your Iron Pigs going into this one. Despite giving up the 10 runs yesterday, the Pigs pitching did record 12 strikeouts, including their final 9 outs. So good stuff pitching-wise there to end the ballgame in terms of the swing and miss stuff. Just the 25th time in the International League this season, a team managed to allow 10 or more runs, but still strike out a dozen hitters. 4th time, the Pigs have managed this feat, the most times in the IL. Of the 25 occurrences, only 3 times has the team won, including Columbus on April 7th against the Worcester Red Sox. So a fun little coincidental oddity there in terms of that specific stat line occurring, the 10 runs allowed, but the double-digit strikeouts of the swing and miss stuff was out yesterday. Unfortunately for the Pigs pitching staff, the Woo Sox were able to hang 10 runs on the scoreboard and walk away with a comfortable win there in game 2 a day ago. We are going to take a break, though, and when we do return, take a look at some more team notes as well as getting you set for all the action here today, continuing. They are getting set for our 12:05 first pitch, just about 20 minutes out from that here on a Thursday. Getting set for the Pigs and the Woo Sox. More on the Lehigh Valley Iron Pigs pregame show when we return, presented by Ashley, the largest furniture store brand in North America.
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0: Back here on the Lehigh Valley Iron Pigs pregame show, presented by Ashley, the largest furniture store brand in North America. Iron Pigs and the Woo Sox getting set to get underway just after noon here on a Thursday. Kind of the rare Thursday day game. Usually see those earlier in the week back on a Tuesday or Wednesday, but today getting some afternoon action on a Thursday. Here will the Iron Pigs. Not going to be the only afternoon game they play the rest of the way. They'll have one coming up on Saturday as well. They'll be starting that one on Saturday, scheduled for a 4:05 first pitch. So two afternoon games coming before, of course, the Sunday matinee, which comes usually to end the week. So going to be a lot of afternoon action the rest of the way. 3 of the 4 games could be played before 6 o'clock here to end this road set against the Worcester Red Sox. Take a look more at the upcoming schedule here just in a moment. But going back to some more team notes here for the Iron Pigs, mentioned the fun little stat oddity about yesterday's game. But how about two Iron Pigs taking home some award recognition that came back over the weekend, with Alan Ronhell being named International League Player of the Week, pitcher of the week. Pardon me there. 6 1/3 innings pitched. No earned runs allowed in that outing for Allen. It was a really good one for him against Buffalo. Had that good stuff working. And Alex McFarland named the Phillies Minor League Player of the Month, or could be Pitcher of the Month as well. Pardon me there. 2nd time this year. 7 scoreless relief appearances. 8 1/3 innings pitched. And he racked up 14 strikeouts to just 2 walks there. So both those guys putting up some really good performances there as of late, in terms of more so Ronhell with the start last week against Buffalo, but McFarland over the course of the month, really good velo in his fastball, impressive by him. I believe he was touching 101, was there the highest in his relief outing back on Tuesday against the Woo Sox. But overall, though, that fastball can get up to 100 quite consistently there. Good velocity for Alex McFarland out of the Iron Pigs bullpen there. He's been shuffling himself around. We've spent the bulk of the early parts of the season with Redding. Went up to the big leagues. Now here with the Iron Pigs. And he has been a good addition to this bullpen. Go to the lineup side of things, though, here for the Iron Pigs. Been a guy who's had a lot of success this season, but as of late, it's been a lot of all or nothing for Felix Reyes. And on Tuesday, he had a marvelous day at the plate. Went 4-for-4, reached base on a walk as well, so all 5 plate appearances he got on base. 1 double he tallied while also driving in 4 runs. Go back to the start of July for Felix. He has 10 multi-hit games, just 5 games with 1 hit and 11 hitless games. So really the length of that track record providing itself. It's either a lot of big games or 11 games where he's not getting a hit at all there for him. But when the good happens, it has been really, really good for Felix Reyes. That also means 23 of his 28 hits during that span have come over the course of just 10 games. Tuesday was the 3rd 4-RBI game and 2nd 4-hit game of the year also for Felix. So again, he has been a good performer when things are going well as of late for him. The big games have been quite big for Reyes. Let's shift gears here a little bit and take a look at the upcoming schedule for the Iron Pigs. I was teasing it a little bit back earlier in the segment. There were a lot of afternoon action the rest of the week. So get underway at 12:05 today. For tomorrow, back to the nighttime action for the final time this week. 6:45, the scheduled first pitch tomorrow night with a pregame taking the air at 6:15. On Saturday, I mentioned 4:05 there for the first pitch. And on Sunday, going to be a 1:05 there to round out the series against the Woo Sox. After that, kind of looking into next week here, I'll be meeting Scranton Wilkes-Barre. So the stretch continuing. Back-to-back series against 2 of the top 4 teams in the second half standings in the International League. This week against the 4th best team in Worcester, whose second half record sitting at 21-13. And next week, depending on how the rest of this week goes, Scranton Wilkes-Barre leading the Durham Bulls by 0.5 game in the second half standings right now. But the Rail Riders playing some really good baseball. As of late, they'll be coming to Coca-Cola Park. Right now, the Rail Riders 23-10 in the second half. Again, a 0.5 game up on Durham for the top spot. Man, a lot of AL East affiliates taking the top parts of the second half standings thus far. 3 of the top 4 being held by the Yankees AAA affiliate. Obviously, the Rays with the Durham Bulls and the Worcester Red Sox here, of course, being affiliated with Boston. So a lot of AL East representation towards the top of the second half standings there at this current juncture. Again, Pigs and Woo Sox coming up at 12:05 today. We dove deeper into the pitching matchup. Of course, going to be that home series, like I mentioned, next week against the Rail Riders. A lot of nighttime action there. In fact, the only day game will be the finale at 1:15 on next Sunday, August 16th. So that's kind of the glimpse into what the very short-term upcoming schedule looks like there for Lehigh Valley. Opponent-wise, after Scranton Wilkes-Barre, it'll be at Buffalo, home to Syracuse, and that will take us all the way through the month of August. We'll take a break, and when we do return, though, we'll give you a road of the show and a scoreboard update. For it's time to hand things off to Sam Jelinek here today for some matinee baseball on a Thursday. Game 3, Pigs and Woo Sox, coming up at 12:05. Back with the road of the show and a scoreboard update next on the Lehigh Valley Iron Pigs pregame show, presented by Ashley, the largest furniture store brand in North America.
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0: Back here on the Lehigh Valley Iron Pigs pregame show, presented by Ashley, the largest furniture store brand in North America. Here, Pigs and the Woo Sox leading you up to first pitch, just over 10 minutes away from that here on a Thursday. But let's get you now a road to the show, which is driven by New Car. Discover why everyone loves a new car today. For Redding and the Fighting Phils, open their series against the Richmond Flying Squirrels yesterday after their opener on Tuesday was postponed due to rain. More on that here shortly. But going back to yesterday right quick, it was a tough one-run loss for the Fighting Phils. In fact, it was an effort where they clawed their way back very late in that one. They were down 3-1 after 5. Raider Tello's fifth inning single got the scoring started for the Fighting Phils. Scored on a wild pitch in the top of the eighth, pulled within one, but the Flying Squirrels played a 3 in the bottom of the eighth inning. They went up 6-2. But the Fighting Phils would not go away easily, living up to their namesake as Pedro Leon with an RBI single made it 6-3, and Raylan Heredia blasted his 18th homer of the year. 6-5 the score, but unfortunately for the Fighting Phils, not able to claw all the way back. They fall short 6-5. Gene Cabrera took the loss in that one. He allowed 3 runs over 5 innings there in that start for Redding. On to today, though, they're going to be playing a doubleheader to make up that game that did get rained out on Tuesday. Starting at 5:35, Luke Russo will take the ball for game 1 for Redding against Tristan Veerling. In game 2, it's scheduled to be the lefty Adam Seminaris for the Fighting Phils against Junior Marte. No, not that one, who played for the Phillies a couple years back. He's a young 22-year-old right-handed pitcher in the Giants organization. They will be starting game 2, at least how that's currently scheduled. For Jersey Shore and the Blue Claws, they have fought valiantly against Frederick to start the week. A couple of high-scoring games, 10-7 on Tuesday, and back to yesterday, a one-run loss by the final of 10-9. Runs obviously coming aplenty, combining for 19 runs between the two teams. 2-0 Frederick after the top of the first. Randall Diaz hit a 2-run home run. Diaz would step up and hit an RBI single in the fourth again. 3 more runs would score in the inning after that. 6-0 Keys going to the bottom of the fourth. But this is where the Blue Claws would start their march back. 2 runs would come in a score on a throwing error, 6-2 after 4. The Keys got a run back in the fifth, 7-2 after 5. But 7, Saltabon sack fly, 7-3 after 6. And the run exchange would continue. 2 in the top of the seventh had the Keys lead at 6, 9-3. But a 6-run bottom of the seventh inning tied it up at 9 for the Blue Claws. Bases loaded, walk, a pass ball, a fielding error, a bunch of different plays, variety to get the Blue Claws back in it. But Cody Shojinaga with an RBI double made it a 1-run ball game, and Dante Stewart singled to tie it at 9. But ultimately, Randall Diaz's big day continued. He got the last laugh, an RBI single in the top of the ninth, 10-9, the final in favor of the Frederick Keys. Coming up today, they'll be getting underway tonight at 7:05. Cody Bowker will start that one. He's 1-1 with a 3.04 ERA in the season for Jersey Shore. They trail that game, that series, I should say, 2-0. And lastly, for the Clearwater Threshers, splitting the first 2 games of the series against the Tampa Tarpons, winning back on Tuesday, 5-2, losing yesterday, final of 6-1. Started off strong early. Jonathan Hogarth slammed his 15th homer of the season, 1-0 Threshers after 1. But the rest of the way, the Tarpons would outscore Clearwater 6-0. Runs in the second and third gave the Tarpons the lead. They would not relinquish it. Added a 2-run homer in both the fifth and sixth innings. Go up 6-1, and they did not look back. Final of 6-1 yesterday. Tarpons take game 2 and tie the series at 1 apiece. They'll be playing tonight at 6:30. Sean Youngerman will be getting the start in that one for Clearwater as it's currently scheduled out. He's 2-5 with a 5.40 ERA on the season. Both teams having a really good season. Clearwater at 61-41 overall. Tampa at 60-43. Real good series there the rest of the week. That was your road to the show, which is driven by New Car. Discover why everyone loves a new car today. Give a scoreboard update here quick, presented by Ashley. They are the Phillies and Nationals rounding out their 4-game series coming up tonight. 6:05 first pitch. Christopher Sanchez will take the ball for Philadelphia. Miles Michaelis, who got in the action yesterday in the 11th inning, as he laid down a bunt in that one, the rare pitcher plate appearance in 2026. He'll be starting tonight for the Washington Nationals in that one. Again, concluding a 4-game set, first pitch at 6:05. In the International League, the Iron Pigs, the only afternoon action today, coming up at 12:05. Other games around the league coming up later on tonight. Triple header game starting at 6:35. Indianapolis hosting Iowa. The Syracuse Mets matchup with the Columbus Clippers, while the Buffalo Bisons, fresh off of a 5-run bottom of the ninth yesterday to walk off the Norfolk Tides, they will be playing Norfolk for game 3, and Spencer Arrighetti will be making his Blue Jays organizational debut here with Buffalo. At 7:04, the Charlotte Knights matching up with the Durham Bulls. At 7:05, 3 games will begin. Scranton-Wilkes-Barre colliding with the Rochester Red Wings. Toledo in the butt ends hosting the Omaha Storm Chasers, and Gwinnett matches up with Jacksonville. At 7:45, the Memphis Redbirds clashing with the Nashville Sounds, and the nightcap tonight at 8:07, the St. Paul Saints meeting up with the Louisville Bats. That's the look around the International League for the slate of games here today. There's the Pigs and the Woo Sox going to be coming up in just under 10 minutes from now. But that is going to do it for myself, Jack Heim, and this edition of the Lehigh Valley Iron Pigs pregame show presented by Ashley, the largest furniture store brand in North America. Sam Jelinek will take the air when we return for game 3 of this series between the Iron Pigs and the Woo Sox. First pitch coming up next on the Iron Pigs Radio Network, presented by Ashley, the largest furniture store brand in North America.
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13: 3-2. Sanger swings, drives in the air towards left. It's falling fast. Reyes hustling in into a slide. Did he pick it? He did! Sliding catch, Felix Reyes. Get on your horse, big boy.
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12: The 3-2 pitch. Anthony swings. It's a line drive deep right. De La Cruz back to the track. It's off the wall. Coming to score, Lontigua. Wilson behind him. And Keaton Anthony wins it.
8: Now, let's go live to the Cyan Sky broadcast booth with the voice of the Iron Pigs, Sam Jelinek.
14: It's Thursday matinee baseball here for the Iron Pigs as they take on the Worcester Red Sox up at Polar Park. Iron Pigs looking to bounce back from what was a really tough series opener as they fell to Worcester, or rather game 2 of the series. Iron Pigs struggling against the Woo Sox. 10-1. Final score, Iron Pigs getting dropped by Worcester. Pretty, well, the performance in general, as you could imagine, for the Pigs, one that, you know, from start to finish, pretty much, the Blue Sox dominated yesterday's ball game in. Iron Pigs saw Franklin Arias with a two-run homer in the third inning, put them up 2-0. Five-run fifth for the Blue Sox, made it 7-0. Only run for the Pigs coming on a solo homer by Robert Moore. That was in the top of the seventh, but the Blue Sox quickly canceled that out with a solo homer of their own from Mickey Gasper. And then two more in the eighth on an 8-2-run triple. The Iron Pigs, a 10-1 loss last night, dropping them now to 17-18 in the second half, 52-58 overall. While the Blue Sox, 21-13 overall, or in the second half, 57-48 overall on the season here. Okay, the starting lineups now brought to you by PSECU. PSECU members achieve more. For the Iron Pigs, will be Dylan Moore to lead things off. He's going to be playing second base. Making his Iron Pigs and Phillies organizational debut will be Colby Thomas, batting out of the two-hole. Hitting third, Felix Reyes, he's over at first base. Hitting fourth, Tommy Pham, he is the DH. Batting fifth, Otto Kemp, he's the third. Dropped out of the leadoff spot first time since he has come and joined the Iron Pigs. Cameron Meisner will bat sixth, play center field. Paul McIntosh doing the catching, hit seventh. Hitting eighth, Stuart Perella. First game back to the Pigs since his DFA, he is in the field. And Robert Moore round things out, batting ninth, he'll be the shortstop. But Drake Fellows on the mound for the Iron Pigs. Fellows looking for his third win of the season after he was fantastic last time out. Rather, got his third win season last time out. So looking for win number four here today. What would be his third consecutive win? Flint starting lineup card for the Woo Sox will be Braden Ward leading things off for the second straight game. He'll be playing right field. Batting second, Franklin Arias, he is the shortstop. Hitting third, Nate Eaton, he's in center field. Catcher Jason Delay does the catching. He's in the cleanup spot. Alan Castro, the DH, hits fifth. Christian Campbell in left field will bat sixth. Vinny Capra, the third baseman, hits seventh. Hitting eighth, Nathan Hickey, who will be the first baseman. Batting ninth, the second baseman, Sung Che Cheng. With Eduardo Rivera getting the spot start for the Woo Sox. Rivera taking the ball today as the Woo Sox in a TBD situation here today. And tab Rivera to try to cover at least a couple of innings, probably. Rivera, so far this season, 22 appearances. This will be his third open, 41 and a third inning. So he's typically been going a couple of innings at a time. Guy who's been up and down with the Red Sox this season. Contract selected by Boston on April the 22nd. He threw 3 1/3 scoreless innings. Just one hit against the Yankees in his big league debut at Fenway Park. So Rivera, big, tall lefty, 6'7", 237 pounds. Originally an 11th-round pick of the Athletics in 2021. Out of Puerto Rico, winds and deals the first pitch of the game to Dylan Moore. It is a called strike down at the knees, and we are underway just on time, I'll call it, at 12:05 for first pitch up in Worcester, Massachusetts at Polar Park. 0-1 pitch, misses down low, a ball and strike. Moore back to the leadoff spot after what has been a really slow start to the series for him. He's hitless so far, 0-5 on Tuesday night. He was 0-4 last night. 1-1, bouncing ball up the middle, right to the second baseman, Chang. Bounces it up, throws to first. Plenty of time to get Moore and Dylan, now 0-10 here to begin the series. One out, nobody on, brings up Colby Thomas to make his Iron Pigs debut. Thomas acquired from the Athletics during the trade deadline in exchange for Seth Johnson. Happy trails to Seth. We enjoyed having him over the past couple of seasons, getting to see his Major League debut blossom into a really fine reliever here at the AAA level. First pitch home to Thomas, right-handed hitter with a wide-open stance. This is up and away. One ball, no strikes. In exchange for Johnson, then, Phillies get Colby Thomas, outfielder now in the 40-man roster, who's tearing it up the AAA level this year. 309 average with Las Vegas. 1-0 pitch, fouled back. One ball, one strike. Thomas, 17 games with Las Vegas, had 5 homers, drove in 19, which was more than what he had up at the big league level this year in 55 games. The A's, he had 4 homers and drove in 11. 1-1 pitch, Down and in. Two balls and a strike. Thomas, 55 games with the A's. Hit just 202. 235 on base percentage. OPS of 569. Wide open stance on the right side of the plate to one fastball way out. Thomas originally drafted by the A's just a couple years back, third round pick out of Mercer University, 2022. As recently as last year, was the number three prospect in a pretty loaded A's system. He was number three in the system behind Jacob Wilson and Nick Kurtz. Have you heard of him? 3-1 pitch. Thomas grabs a foul. 3-2. So full count on Colby Thomas. Thomas, this is his first time playing in another org outside of the Athletics. Full count. Rivera the wind. Payoff pitch. Slider is up high. It's ball four. Colby Thomas begins his Phillies organizational tenure with a free pass here in the top first. So a runner at first, one out. Give us a chance to give you the defense for the Woo Sox. It'll be Christian Campbell in left field, Nate Eaton in center, Braden Ward in right, Andy Capras in third base, Franklin Arias the shortstop, Sungjae Chang in second base, breaking balls down low, Felix Reyes, a ball strike. Nathan Hickey at first, and Jason DeLay is the catching for the lefty Rivera. Rivera and Thomas likely teammates at some point or another. A system. 1-0 pitch. Fastball is at the knees. A ball strike. Surprised that Felix didn't think about challenging that. That was about ankle high. One play on Plano Timbreras calling that a strike. Felix tied third in the National League. Long balls, 21 of them. 1-1. Breaking ball down and in. Two balls to strike. Felix with 21 homers, 70 RBIs, hitting 289. 70 RBIs is also third in the International League. Thomas in first, 2-1 on Reyes. Rivera down the hill, blows the fastball right by him. Only 90 miles an hour on it. Felix can't catch up. And it counts 2-2. Two pitch, down the dirt, Reyes lays off, full count. Rivera last threw on August 2nd, Norfolk, two scoreless innings, didn't allow a hit nor a run, two walks, three strikeouts. 3-2, Reyes, a hard ground ball into the hole at short. Nice backhand pick by Arias. Quickly to second, one, the turn from Chang over to first in time to get Reyes, 6-4-3 double play. And just like that, the Pigs turned away here in the top first. Go to the bottom half, it's the Island Pigs nothing and the Woo Sox coming to bat. We're in the Pigs Radio Network, presented by Ashley, the largest furniture store brand in North America.
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14: I'm the first Iron Pigs scoreless. Let's go to the bomb first. Blue Sox coming to bat against the arm of the mound for the Pigs. It'll be Drake Fellows getting the ball today for the Iron Pigs. Drake coming off of his third win here for the Pigs. Last time out, through five innings, a three-run ball against the Buffalo Bisons. Game two of that doubleheader. Pitching late into the night. Fellows made it work. Probably an extra cup of coffee or two. First pitch was at 9:40. 9:45, actually. Fellows, 13th start overall, 3-1, 5.12 ERA, 51 innings, 33 strikeouts, 21 walks, 6'5", 216-pound righty. His first pitch to Braden Ward. It's a fastball on the outside corner, 0-1. Defensively for the Pigs, behind Fellows here today, it's Stuart Barilla in left field, Cameron Meisner in center field, Colby Thomas in right. Line to the pitch from Fellows, the lefty hitting Ward. Change ups down low. The ball to strike. Otto Kemp's over at third base. Robert Moore, the shortstop. Dylan Moore, second base. Felix Reyes at first. And Paul McIntosh catches for Drake. Ward, left-handed hitter. Leads the league of stolen bases with 50. Pitch home. He rockets it down the first base side. The ball, two strikes. Fellows, originally a sixth-round pick of the Padres out of Vanderbilt. Dealt the Pirates before he ever even threw a pitch in the Padres organization. Talked about last night, the Padres and their shenanigans trading drafted players with Trey Turner as a player to be named later. Fellows, not a player to be named later, but didn't ever even pitch in the Padres org. 1-2, Ward with a fly ball, right center field, moderately deep. Meisner back on it towards the track, reaches up, makes the catch. One away here in the bottom of the first. Fellows, leadoff man ahead of the guy coming up, Franklin Arias, who is now 6-for-8 to begin the week. Arias, a three-hit game last 3-for-4, his second straight three-hit game, actually 6-for-9 on the series. Three runs scored last night, including a two-run homer. He also drove in 3 runs. First pitch from Fellows, attacking the culture. Arias, 9 games now with Woo Sox. 13 for his first 39. 3 homers he's driven in. Pitch in for a called strike, and that'll actually even the counts. Ball strike. First pitch did miss. So 1-1 on Arias. Right on right matchup. Stands pretty far away from the plate. 1-1. Down and away. 2 balls in. Now, for Arias, standing that far away from the plate gives the optical illusion to pitchers like they can go inside on him. But as a quote-unquote smaller guy, just 5'11", 2-1 pitch, breaking the ball upstairs, 3-1, it gives the impression to pitchers like they can go further away on him, when in actuality, he'll dive out over the plate and take away that outside corner. 3-1, fastball foul. It's a small little trick that hitters like to use from time to time. You know, if you're a bigger guy crowding the plate, you might open up on it. Pitchers think they can jam you, and then you take away the inside corner. Or in Arias' case, you know, standing further away from the plate, making pitchers think they can beat you on the outside pitch. Payoff pitch, gets under it, fly ball, center field, will chase Meisner back a good ways, but in front of the track, circle up, make the catch. 2 away here in the bomb first. Two outs and the base is clear. Nate Eaton coming up next. Eaton, a 4 RBI game last night, had a 2-run double as well as a 2-run triple. First pitch coming home, and fastball blew it right by him. No balls and strike. 2 outs, bomb with first. Iron Pigs, Blue Sox scoreless. Fellows looking for a 1-2-3 first after Rivera faced the minimum in the top half. 0-1 pitch, misses down low. A ball to strike. Eaton, 4 RBIs last night, now 35 on the year. He's got 8 homers driven in, 35 total, .263 average, 1-1, fastball up and away, 2 balls and a strike. Fellows, 6'5", 215, right-handed pitcher, worked with a sinker, slider, changeup, 3 minimalist arsenal. First base side, winds and deals, could break it, got him out in front, Eaton swings right through it. The count's even at two. Two and two on Nate Eaton. Fellows delivers home and misses down and away. Temperature today in Worcester, it's 84 degrees at the moment, high of 88. Got some thunderstorms rolling in later today, but hopefully we should be clear of them. 3-2 on Eaton. Fellows the payoff home, and Eaton a hot smash into the hole at short on the back end. Picked on a hop by Moore. Throws to first, and it's just in time to get Eaton. Hustling down the line, bang, bang, play. Moore throws him out, and Fellows a 1-2-3 bomb at first. On the second, scoreless after an inning of play. 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
14: Top of the second inning, Iron Pigs and Blue Sox scoreless after an inning of play. Sam Jelinek with you here from the Cyan Sky broadcast booth. 4, 5, and 6 due up for the Iron Pigs. Tommy Pham, Otto Kemp, Cameron Meisner, it's Eduardo Rivera taking off today's ball game with Blue Sox. Rivera, big tall lefty. First pitch to Tommy Pham misses. A ball, one ball, no strikes. Rivera forcing fastball, slider, splitter, and sinker. 1-0 pitch, line back the middle, but right at Chang. Playing back to second base. It's there at Glovett. Pham retired on the 102-mile-an-hour lineout. Back through the box. One away in the second. The Pigs got a wild walk from Colby Thomas in first. Felix Reyes then hit into a double play. So Rivera has faced the minimum to this point. One out, nobody on. Otto Kemp hits. First pitch home. It's a fastball down and in on. Kemp hitting 229. He's got 12 homers and he's driven in for it. 1-0 pitch. Foul plate. One ball, one strike. Blue Sox in there. Third straight different jersey here this week. Played as the Wapas on Tuesday, red jersey on Wednesday, and now navy blue here on Thursday. Navy blue jersey, blue socks and red across the front. Red numbers outlined in white on the back. 1-1 pitch. Fastball down and in. Kemp in control of the count. Two balls and a strike. Pigs in the road grays for a second straight day. Bacon USA on the front. 2-1 breaking ball. This is up and away. Three balls and a strike. Three and one on Otto Kemp. Score this game. Top of two. 3-1. Breaking ball right down the middle. It's a full count. Iron Pigs and Blue Sox. Splitting first two games of the series. Iron Pigs a 10-5 winner on Tuesday. 10-1 win for the Blue Sox last night. Payoff pitch. Kemp swings, drives it the other way. That's right at Ward and Wright. A couple steps over towards the line. Makes a little leaping catch. Don't know why he decided to leap, but hey, leaping for joy, leaping for fun. Guess it's a way for him to pass the time out there. And he makes the catch. Kemp the second out here in the last seconds. Maybe he saw Heffrey Jan doing his thing against the Guardians last night and said, you know, if he's allowed to do it, maybe I can go ahead and celebrate. First pitch to Cameron Meisner. Breaking ball misses down and away. Catcher delay went to challenge it. Pulpit umpire Tim Pereira's just said, nope, just a little bit too late. So it's 1-0 on Meisner. Cam batting out of the sixth spot for the first time. 1-0 pitch. Foul back. I think Tank was thinking to put Cam in the sixth spot with Rivera opening, hoping to have Meisner avoid an at-bat against the lefty. But fortunately, Higgs unable to knock Rivera out of the game early. One ball, one strike. Rivera throttles home, and the fastball misses down and away. 2-1. Cameron Meisner, two outs. Top of the second inning. Cameron with three hits last night. Three base hits, all singles. 2-1. Off the end of the bat, a floater. Shallow center field. Eaton coming on is going to have to play it on a hop. It's a base hit for Cameron Meisner. First hit of the game for the Pigs. So he just bloops it out to shallow center. And the Pigs keep the second inning going. Man at first. Two outs for Paul McIntosh.

0: Two outs and a man at first for Paul McIntosh. Takes a look at the first pitch fastball. A little bit down low. Runner at first, two outs. Runner takes some Blue Sox, scoreless for the moment. Rivera at the ready, stretches, steals home. McIntosh, a hard grounder, fair. And, oh no, now they're going to call it foul. Thought it was inside the bag, but I guess it was just on the wrong side of the chalk. So a foul ball did kick off the sidewall after it, so it's not like Meisner would have scored on that play. But potentially extra bases for McIntosh. Just a little bit out in front. One and one on McIntosh. Paul hitting at 266. He's got six homers and he's driven in 28. Meisner at first, Rivera at the ready. Delivers home. Paul swings. It's a fly ball. Left field. In a couple steps, Campbell settles under it. Makes the catch. Retires McIntosh. And the inning is over. Pigs get their first hit, but Strand Meisner aboard at first. Go to the last and second inning. Still the scoreless game. Here in the Pigs Radio Network. 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
0: On the second inning, Iron Pigs and Blue Sox scoreless. Sam Chalik with you here from Science Guy Broadcast Booth. It'll be 4, 5, and 6 to up for Worcester against Drake Fellows. Drake, the 1-2-3 first, off to a good start. Here in this one, Fellows got the win his last time out, but it was a little bit of a bumpy start for him against the Bisons. He walked 5 in total, a new season high for him. First pitch on the way to the cleanup man, Jason DeLay, takes a rip and pops it up. On the infield, foul ground, just outside the first base coach's box. Reyes settles under it. Makes the catch, and Tillet retired on one pitch here in the bottom of the second. One out and nobody on for Alan Castro. Castro DHing. It was 1-for-4 last night. First pitch on the way from Fellows. Fastball on the outside corner. No balls and strike. Castro hitting 242. He's got 9 homers. He's driven in 48. Switch hitter batting left-handed. Fellows into his rock. Slides down the hill. Castro a sharp ground ball on one hop. Right at second baseman Dylan Moore down to a knee. Gloves it. First to get Castro. And on 3 pitches, Fellows has the first 2 outs here in the bottom of the second. 2 outs and the base is clear. Christian Campbell striding up. Campbell had last night off after playing the opener. Back on Tuesday, he was 1-for-3. Had an RBI, a walk. First pitch on its way. Fellows misses down low. 1 ball, no strikes. scoreless game on seconds. Campbell hitting 247, 376 on base. 1-0 pitch, fastball just off the outside corner. Ball two. Campbell was hitting 211 at the start of July. Since then, he's hit 353 for the Blue Sox with a 977 OPS. 2-0 pitch, perfect breaking ball down at the knees. Outside corner, freezes Campbell. Now on a 19-game on-base streak, Campbell, during that run, an OPS of 1,009. A pair of homers, hitting 368 with a 500 on-base percentage. 2-1 pitch, misses down the dirt. And Campbell in control of the counts. 3-1. Strike, so now 3-2. Fellow looking to go 3-3 here in the second. The payoff pitch, Campbell swings, line drive left field deep, chasing Barroa back in front of the track. Will reach up, make the catch, chuck the ball blindly out into the berm behind him. Here's another 1-2-3 inning for Drake Fellows. 6-6 here to begin his day. Go to the third, scoreless ball game here in the Pigs Radio Network, presented by Ashley, the largest furniture store brand in North America.
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2: Scoreboard update presented by Ashley. In the major leagues tonight, Phillies are rounded a four-game set against the Washington Nationals at 6:05, where Christopher Sanchez will go toe-to-toe against Miles Michaelis. In the International League, Pigs and Woo Sox scoreless after two innings of play here today. Plenty of games to come tonight. Three games starting at 6:35. Indianapolis hosting Iowa. The Syracuse Mets clash with the Columbus Clippers, while the Buffalo Bisons hosting the Norfolk Tides. At 7:04, the Charlotte Knights host the Durham Bulls. Three games starting at 7:05. Graham Wilkes-Barre goes head-to-head with the Rochester Red Wings. The Toledo Mudhens meet up with the Omaha Storm Chasers, while the Gwinnett Stripers clash with the Jacksonville Jumbo Shrimp. At 7:45, Memphis hosting Nashville, and the nightcap at 8:07, the St. Paul Saints meet up with the Louisville Bats. Pigs and Woo Sox scoreless after two innings of play. To the top of the third we go. We send things back over to Sam Jelinek.
3: Thank you, Jack. Like I said, go to the top of the third. Scoreless ball game here between the Pigs and Woo Sox. Eduardo Rivera opening. Thank you, Jack. Like I said, go to the top of the third. Scoreless ball game here between the Pigs and Woo Sox. Eduardo Rivera opening for Worcester. I don't think they were expecting him to go

before the DFA in 258. The Iron Pigs, 5 homers, had driven in 32. 1-0 pitch, fastball at the knees, a ball to strike. So with that in mind, Barroa clearing waivers, first time that had happened to him, so he did not have the ability to reject the assignment. And this late in the season, it's always sometimes preferential for guys to end up accepting the assignment anyways. 1-1, swings and misses, through a breaking ball down and in. A ball and two strikes, just because if you reject the assignment, you probably got another week before you end up signing with another team. Got to travel to wherever that is, get your feet back under you. By the time that's all said and done, it's probably mid to late August. 1-2, Barroa just gets a piece of it. Out mid, the catcher, delay. So Barroa didn't have that option anyways, but he sticks here with the Pigs. We are happy to have him back. Barroa, good teammates, enjoyed by all. Always a feisty, rambunctious guy in the clubhouse. 1-2, he hits a ground ball over to third. To his left, Capra picks it, throws on the run, on target to get Barroa. There's one away here to begin the top of the third. And the base is empty. Brings up the 9-hole hitter, Robert Moore. Moore, the only reason the Pigs weren't shut out last night. A solo homer in the top of the 7th. Third of the year from the right side of the plate. 11th in total. First pitch fastball. It's on the inside corner. He's down the count. 0-1. Robert hitting 226. Those 11 homers. He's driven in 38. It's a good season for a guy who was hitting under 200 last year with Double-A Reading. 1-1 pitch, change up down and away. He lays off. And the count evens at a ball strike. One pitch, misses up high. Two balls and a strike.

2-1, rather. Change ups off the plates. 3-1. Rivera walked Colby Thomas back in the first. Otherwise, he has been able to mitigate damage. 3-1. It's a call strike. That's a full count on Robert Moore. Moore will take his timeout. Back into the box. 3 balls, 2 strikes. 1 out, top of the third. Base is clear. The payoff home. Moore, golf supply ball. Straight away center field. Eaton settles under it. Couple steps back. It's away. Tires Moore in the inning. Has 2 away here. Two outs and the base is empty. Back to the top of the order. Dylan Moore crowded out to begin the game. Hitting 271, 8 homers, driven in 25. Line to the pitch from Eduardo Rivera. This is down and in, the slider. Pitch. Fastball bounced in. 2 balls, no strikes. Rivera at 43 pitches. Not a number that is out of the standard realm for him. Pitch. Moore gets his hands inside a cutter, bloops it down the left field side. It's going to fall for a base hit. Up against the sidewall, Campbell picks it on a couple of bounces. Moore on his way to second. He's in with a feet first slide. It's a double for Dylan Moore. He's in scoring position here with 2 outs in the top of the third. So the first time either team has gotten a runner in scoring position here today comes on a 2-out double. So Moore at second brings up Colby Thomas. Chance to make some fast friends, trying to drive home a run here. Rivera to begin the year is actually starting with Double-A Portland. They've been worked out to 75 pitches, so he can go a little bit deeper here. Looks back at second base. First pitch home to Thomas. Swings over top, changeup down low.

0: No balls and of late, Rivera in July and into August was mostly around the 30 to 40 pitch mark. This is the first time he's gone 40 plus pitches since July the 17th. He threw 64 pitches for the Red Sox. 0-1 down the dirt. Delay can't handle it. Scoots on by him. Moore will take third on the wild pitch. So a runner at third, two outs. 1-1 on Colby Thomas, making his Iron Pigs debut here today. Walked in his first plate appearance. Now the count even. One ball, one strike. Rivera hands the chest, kicks the knee high, and misses down and in with a breaking. Scoreless game for the moment. Top of third, two outs, and at third, 2-1 on Thomas. Rivera deals. Thomas swings, line drive left field. That's going to get down for a base hit. Coming home to score from third is Moore and Colby Thomas in his Iron Pigs debut with an RBI single. Gets the Pigs on the board first. They lead 1-0 here in the top of the third. Quick way to ingratiate yourself to some teammates, just like Cameron Meisner did with some long balls last week at home. Colby Thomas, an RBI single off of Eduardo Rivera. Drives home Dylan Moore and the Pigs with some two-out magic here in the third. Double from Moore, wild pitch moves him along. Thomas singles him home. And it's 1-0 here in the top of the third as we'll get a mound visit. Pitching coach Dan DeLucia to head out. Talk with Rivera now. He's gotten into some two-out trouble. Mound visit over. Thomas poured at first. Brings up Felix Reyes. Second time today now the fields will be hitting with Thomas at first. Grounded into a double play his first time. Can't do that here. Two outs, top of third. Pigs, 1-0 lead. First pitch fastball. It's on the inside corner. No balls and strike. Thomas, as far as stealing bases is concerned, not a huge threat. Stole 12 bags last year. Typically good for 10 to 15. He did steal 25 back in 2023. That's the only time he's topped 20. 0-1 slider is outside. The ball to strike. Nothing Iron Pigs. Runner at first, two outs, 1-1 pitch. Runner goes and Reyes swings, fouls it back. Popped up over the screen, out of play. One and two on Felix Reyes. Iron Pigs now up 1-0. Rivera set letters, stares over at first, now comes on home. Reyes checks his swing, pitch down the dirt. Home plate umpire Tim Pereiras brings him up, says he went around. He's down on strikes. Pigs, though, do take the lead here in the frame. Two-out RBI single from Colby Thomas. We go bottom three. Iron Pigs up 1-0 here in the Pigs Radio Network, presented by Ashley, the largest furniture store brand in North America.
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0: Go the last of the third, Iron Pigs with a 1-0 lead, thanks to a Colby Thomas RBI base hit. Thomas on base twice now in his Iron Pigs debut. Drake Fetlow is back to work for the Pigs. He's gone 6 up, 6 down. His first pitch, Vinny Capra. So, ball 1-0. Second pitch on the way. Breaking ball outside corner. It's 1-1 on the Blue Sox third baseman. Capra hitting out of the 7th spot. Batting 278, 371 on base. 1-1. Slider down the way. Two balls. Capra's got 7 homers. And he's driven in 40. Nice game last night. Reached base 3 times, 2 hits, 1 walk, scored twice. 2-1 heater, up and in, over his head, ducks out of the way. 3 balls, hand strike. Capra now on an 11-game hitting streak, and 447 during it. 1181 OPS. 3-1 pitch, Fellows misses down low. That's ball 4. Capra walks to begin the last of the third. First base runner allowed by Fellows. It comes after the Pigs stake him to a 1-0 lead after Thomas's RBI single at the top half. And first, one out for Nathan Hickey. First plate appearance of the week for Hickey. 185 hitter, 6 homers, driven in 16. 48th game of the year for the Blue Sox. Left-handed hitter takes a look, called strike. Sinker inside corner, belt high. First, and Capra dives back. Own one on Nathan Hickey. Fellows stretches the belts, comes home, changeup misses down low. Hickey, the 8-hole hitter, the hitting Sung Che Chang on deck. Fellows the belts, 1-1 pitch. Hickey, a bouncing ball by the stab of Reyes at first and into right field for a base hit. Thomas comes up throwing as over to third goes Capra. The one hop strike is late. Capra in with a headlong dive. Hickey aboard at first, the base hit. And the Blue Sox in business here begin the last and third. Runners at first and third. Nobody out. Sung Che Chang coming up. One of the problems with the Blue Sox lineup is that even though they don't have anybody in it that you're like genuinely afraid of outside of Franklin Arias, the bottom of the order for them has more talent and numbers-wise puts up better OBPs and OPS than almost any other team. First pitch breaking balls inside on Chang. You know, you take Capra. He's got a 793 OPS. Chang coming to plates, posting 763. You know, that's really valuable stuff. First and third. Nobody out. 1-0 pitch. Chang shows bunt, gets it down up the first base side. Off the mound, Fellows gloves it first to first. In time to get Chang. Capra scores from third on the safety squeeze. That ties the game at 1 apiece. little bit surprised there that after the first two runners reached in the inning, that the Woo Sox would elect to have Chang drop down a safety squeeze. But he showed bunt on the first pitch and elects to keep it on for pitch number two. Hits it down to the first base side. Capra, good read, sawed it down. He comes to score. Hickey, second base. Chang, the RBI. Ready to him with the sacrifice. Go-ahead run in scoring position for Braden Ward. And the first pitch is lined to second. Moore gloves it. Backhand flip to second is late. He had the out on Ward on the lineout, but unable to double up Hickey from second. Baseball was just hit too hard that he really couldn't actually break from second base. So he's able to get back. Good job by Moore, reeling it in. Two outs, still a runner out of second base. Brings up Franklin Arias. Arias flied out to center field his first time. Tied at one, bomb the third. First pitch home, slider down the dirt. One ball, no strikes. Franklin Arias. Fellows trying to limit the damage here in third. Looking back at second base, now to the plate, the 1-0. Arias jammed. Ground ball up the middle to his left. Shortstop Robert Moore has it. Slings over to first in time. Get Arias. End the inning over. But the Blue Sox do tie the game on the safety squeeze by Sung Chae Chang. On to the fourth. Tied at one here on the Bigs Radio Network. 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
0: 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Toyota, let's go Pigs. First pitch on the way to Tommy Pham is in for a strike on the inside corner, 0-1. Pham lined out to second base, first time up. 0-1 pitch, grounds a foul towards the backstop, 0-2. Pham now on a 24-game on-base streak, singled in his last plate appearance the evening last night. Base hit after striking out his first three times up, 0-2. Breaking ball misses up high, a ball and two strikes. Eduardo Rivera still out there for the Woo Sox, now at 54 pitches. 1-2, Pham waits out the changeup, hits a slow chopper out to shortstop. Charging in, Arias gloves, throws to first, plenty of time to get Pham. One away here in the fourth. Rivera, 3 1/3 innings of work. Now one strikeout, one walk, giving up three hits. Seth Martinez is throwing out in the Woo Sox bullpen. Looks like he'll be next. Rivera probably going to be done after 60 to 65 pitches. He's at 56 at the moment here as he greets Otto Kemp. First pitch coming home, and Kemp fouls it back. Kemp flying out to right field his first time up. No balls, one strike. One out here in the top of fourth. Rivera at the line, pitch home. Kemp swings and misses. 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Toyota, let's go Pigs. 0-2 on Otto Kemp. Rivera just one strikeout. That was of Felix Reyes to end the third. 0-2 down the dirt. Kemp plays off. A ball and two strikes. Two on Otto Kemp. Rivera the rock. Delivers home. Swing and a miss. Out in front of a changeup. Otto down swinging. Two away here in the fourth. Rivera has not had a 1-2-3 inning yet. He did face the minimum back in the first. After a walk, got a ground ball double play. Two outs, the base is clear. Cameron Meisner hitting. Takes the first pitch. Fastball down the way. One ball, no strikes. Meisner with a bloop single his first time up. 1-0 pitch. Down the way, off the plate again. Ball two. Two and zero on Cameron Meisner. Rivera the rock comes home. Meisner swings and misses. Breaking ball down and away. Chase. Two balls and a strike. Tied at one. Iron Pigs and Blue Sox. Game three of the series. Matinee here on Thursday for the Camp Kids. Meisner swings for the breaking ball again. Two balls, two strikes. Two, two. Broken balls down and away. Full count. Three and two on Cameron Meisner. Rivera the wide, still for some. Meisner fouls it back. Blue Sox Pigs tied at one, top of four, two outs, bases clear. The 3-2 to Cameron Meisner is down the dirt. All four, Meisner draws the free pass. Couldn't spell the end of the line for Eduardo Rivera here. Lefty faced lefty one more time. Unable to actually get the lone lefty in the lineup out here today. Rivera didn't have trouble with really anybody else. He walks Meisner, second time he's reached. Iggy Suarez, the Blue Sox manager, striding on out to the mound. Going to have a pitching change, so Rivera done. On comes Seth Martinez from the Blue Sox bullpen. Means we'll go ahead and step aside. When we come back, we'll have a new arm on the mound. Pitching change to the Blue Sox. Go ahead to break. Be back in 60 seconds here in the Pigs Radio Network, presented by Ashley, the largest furniture store brand in North America.
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7: 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By the way, doesn't this feel like a picnic you're going to, but not everybody likes each other? Sabrina Ionescu, two-time three-point shooting champ. She was interviewed and said, I didn't get an official invite. It's hard to turn down, you know, an invite that you didn't get. Now, we reached out to Sabrina Ionescu's agency, and we asked, did Sabrina get an invitation? And we got one word in capital letters, no. It sounded like Sabrina Ionescu was miffed she didn't get invited and wanted to get invited. And I don't know, since she's not an all-star, and some players don't compete in events if they're not All-Star. I don't know if that had anything to do with this.
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0: Still here in the top of the fourth, Iron Pigs and Woo Sox tied at one apiece. Cameron Meisner walking against Eduardo Rivera here with two outs in the fourth to boot Eduardo Rivera out of the game. Seth Martinez comes on to replace him. Martinez trying to end the fourth for Rivera, who goes 3 2/3. Rivera giving up one run on three hits, two walks right now, and two strikeouts. Seth Martinez on in his place. Martinez making his 33rd appearance in total. Martinez 2-2 with a 5.62 ERA for the Woo Sox. 57 2/3 innings, 48 strikeouts, 16 walks. Runner at first, that's Meisner. Hitter is Paul McIntosh. Martinez the righty, kicks and deals home. Meisner is running. The pitch is a called strike. The throw to second is not in time, or is in time. Meisner is called out. Bang, bang, play. Stephen Hodgins says didn't get the hand in, so Meisner caught stealing. And Martinez on just one pitch doesn't even get the out on the hitter, but gets Meisner running to end the inning. So we go to the bottom of the fourth, still tied at one. Here on the Pigs Radio Network, presented by Ashley, the largest furniture store brand in North America.
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0: 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Trey Fellows back to work for the Pigs, delivers home to Nate Eaton. The fastball is right down the middle. No balls and a strike. Fellows gave up his first run and base runners in the third. One walk, one hit, one run. We'll have 3, 4, and 5 here in the fourth. Eaton leading off 0-1, in for another called strike, and it's quickly 0-2. First three innings for Fellows, just one hit, one run, one walk, no strikeouts. 0-2 on Nate Eaton. Fellows the line, delivers home, swing and a miss. Breaking ball off the plate, gets him to chase. First strikeout of the game for Fellows comes on 3 pitches here to begin the bottom of the fourth. Base empty. Jason DeLay, the catcher, popped out to first. First time up, takes a look. First pitch breaking ball for a called strike. First 4 pitches in the frame for Drake. All strikes. Into his windup. 0-1 pitch. Foul back. Fellows I'm not sure if he's just feeling himself in the mound, if it's a little hot up there in Worcester, or if he just doesn't notice it. But his jersey is like halfway unbuttoned here, like all the way through the front logo of the jersey. The big plate on the middle says Bacon USA on it. 0-2 slips out of Fellows' hands as the breaking ball sails all the way to the backside. One ball, two strikes, but it's actually completely undone Fellows' jersey all the way below the navel, which is, you know, that's kind of the first time I've ever seen that. 1-2 coming home to delay, lifts a lazy fly ball. Center field, Meisner barely has to move, makes the catch with one hand to retire delay, and it's two outs here in the fourth. Second time this year that the Fellows-led Pigs facing the Blue Sox. Fellows first faced Worcester back on June the 20th. Went five innings, gave up three runs on eight hits, six strikeouts, one walk. First pitch home, slider down and in to Alan Castro. A ball, no strikes. Pitch. Fastball at the knees. A ball and a strike. Alan Castro, switch hitter batting left-handed. And at second base, his first time up. 1-1 pitch. Castro, a hard ground ball back through the box in center field for a base hit. So it's a two-out single for Alan Castro.

0: continues the inning for Christian Campbell. Campbell lining out to deep left field his first time up. Runner at first, two outs. Hitter Campbell on the right side takes a look. First pitch sinker, outside corner, no balls and a strike. Tied at one, bomb before. Throw over to first, and back to the dive is Castro. Castro is a threat to run over at first. 17 for 22 stealing bases. No one pitch. Campbell with a high drive deep down the right field side, backing up Thomas in front of the warning track. It's off the top of the wall. Thomas plays the carom beautifully, fires it into second base, but Campbell in ahead of the throw. Relay to the plate, and scoring standing is Castro. It's an RBI double for Christian Campbell. The Blue Sox take the lead. Two outs here in the bottom of the fourth. It's 2-1. Thomas did a good job kind of faking everybody out there, but with two outs, it doesn't really matter since you're going on contact. But a little bit more surprised there that the Pigs didn't set up that relay to go to the plate, because Campbell had that throw beat pretty easily at second. It would have been probably more prudent to try to get Castro at the plate, because he was kind of sauntering home there. First pitch breaking ball to Vinny Capra. It's on the outside corner for a strike. And instead it ends up with the relay throw having to come through second base, and ultimately allows Castro to score them. So 2-1 Woo Sox. 4-0-1 to Capra. Gets under it. A high fly ball. Medium deep center field. Meisner a few steps back. Waiting on it. Makes the catch. Retires Capra. And the inning over. The Woo Sox do take the lead. Two out RBI double by Christian Campbell the other way. Sends us to the fifth. 2-1 now. Woo Sox lead. Here on the Pigs Radio Network. 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
0: Go to the top of the fifth. Iron Pigs down now for the first time today. It's 2-1 Woo Sox. RBI double. Christian Campbell gives Worcester the lead here. Seth Martinez, who needed just one pitch to retire the side in the fourth, caught stealing at Cameron Heisner as he came on in relief of Eduardo Rivera. Stays on here for the fifth. First pitch to Paul McIntosh. It's fouled off.

1. This is down away to McIntosh. A ball and strike. Paul flat out to left field his first time up. Iron Pigs down a run. Top of 5th. McIntosh hitting 264. Right-handed hitter against the righty throwing Martinez. The pitch home. Hard ground ball into the hole that's short. Arias on a backhand dive comes up with it, but lost on the transfer, getting to his feet. No throw to first. McIntosh with a leadoff single here to begin the top of 5th. Leadoff man aboard, brings up Stuart Baroa. Baroa, switch hitter, batting left, takes the first pitch for a ball. Baroa, the DFA, his second DFA of the year. Been DFA by the Brewers, that's when the Phillies acquired him. Swings the 1-0, lines it into right. That's another base hit. McIntosh will advance to the second. Baroa safely aboard at first. The Pigs cooking with gas here. First and second, nobody out here. Begin the top of the 5th, down a row.

pitch on the way to Robert Moore is in for strike. First and second, nobody out. Iron Pigs down the run. Moore flying out to center field his first time up. Switch hitter batting left-handed, takes outside. Moore was batting right-handed his first time up. He's got more power, but a little bit more swing and miss from the left side of the plate. Corners do cheat in a little bit, guarding against a potential bunt. 1-1 sweeper, this is outside. On Robert Moore. First and second, nobody out. Martinez slings it home. Moore, a fly ball, shallow right. It's down for a base hit. Late break from Perella from first, though. The throw to second, and Ward got him. Oh, man, that is brutal for the Iron Pigs. Absolutely horrid base running as Perella thrown out at second base on a line drive single to right. I know Perella wants to make sure that baseball gets down. He was, you know, three-quarters of the way off the second base, but Ward just charged it hard through the second. It's not so much horrid base running for Perella as much as it is just horrid luck. So first and third, one out. It's a fielder's choice for Robert Moore. Top of the order, Dylan Moore hitting next. First pitch on the way. Moore swings, hard ground ball by the stab. Arias at short and into left for a base hit. Coming in to score is McIntosh from third. Up to second goes Robert Moore. And the Pigs, with runners at first and second now, one out, tie the game on a Dylan Moore RBI single. We're all square at two apiece.

0: So pigs still rolling here, and you think if Barroa doesn't get thrown out in second base, what this inning really could be here would have been three straight or four straight singles to begin the inning. First pitch to Colby Thomas misses, one ball, no strikes. Instead, it is three singles and a fielder's choice. Moore's base hit does tie the game, and this pitch going to be challenged by the Blue Sox, and ultimately it's a bad challenge here. Call on the field is going to be confirmed. So 1-0 on Thomas. First and second, one out, Thomas. RBI single is last time. Perfect so far on the day, and his debut as a pig. Hits a one-hopper over to third. Picked by Capra, goes to second one. Quick turn by Chang to first in time for a 5-4-3 inning-ending double play. The honeymoon period for Thomas to get his day for the debut comes to an end on the twin killing to end the fifth. The Pigs do tie the game. RBI single by Dylan Moore. We go bottom five, halfway home, all square at two. Here are the Pigs, Radio Network, presented by Ashley, the largest furniture store brand in North America.
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2: Scoreboard update presented by Ashley. Phillies and Nationals are round out their four-game series coming up later on tonight. 6:05 first pitch. Christopher Sanchez will go against Miles Michaelis. In the International League, Pigs and Woo Sox only afternoon action today. It's a 2-2 deadlock going to the bottom of the fifth. Coming up tonight, three games will get underway at 6:35. Indianapolis meets Iowa. Syracuse, the Mets clash with the Columbus Clippers. And the Buffalo Bisons go toe-to-toe with the Norfolk Tides. At 7:04, Charlotte hosting Durham. Three games at 7:05. Scranton Wilkes-Barre, the top team in the second half, meeting the Rochester Red Wings. The Toledo Mud Hens square up with the Omaha Storm Chasers and Gwinnett hosting Jacksonville. At 7:45, standalone contest, Memphis, then the Redbirds meeting the Nashville Sounds. And while tonight at 8:07, St. Paul Saints, the nightcap meeting the Louisville Bats, St. Paul being the home side. 2-2, we go to the bottom of the fifth here today between the Pigs and Moose Sox. Back to Sam Jelinek.
0: Thank you, Jack. Like you said, tied at 2 here in the bottom of the fifth. Iron Pigs answering back the Moose Sox run. Last fourth, it's been punch-counter-punch here. Pigs opening the scoring at the top of the third. Moose Sox answering the bottom half. Moose Sox taking the lead in the bottom of the fourth. Pigs tying it up in the top of the fifth. It'll be 8-9-1 for the Woo Sox here in the fifth against Drake Fellows. Fellows gave up two-out hits in the fourth for the Woo Sox. Go-ahead run. Nathan Hickey leads it off here in the fifth. Takes the first pitch sinker on the outside corner. No balls and strike. No one pitch. Off the end of the bats. Fouled away by Hickey. Hickey, a base hit his first time up, helped to get the Blue Sox their first run back and forth. Capra had walked. Hickey singled him over third. Now down the count, 0-2. Fellows the rock. Pitch home. Change up runs outside. It's been a good start so far for Fellows. Pitch count is in a good space. It's just 55 pitches. He's given up very many base runners. Hasn't had to work all too hard. 1-2, swing and a miss. Fastball up and away, got him to chase. Hickey down on strikes. One away here in the last fifth. Pigs and Woo Sox have split the first two games in this series, and by final score, it's been a bit blowout territory. 10-5, Pigs, game one. 10-1, Woo Sox in game two. First pitch to Sung Che Chang, left-handed hitter. Slow breaking ball in for strike. Chang, a safety squeeze, his first time up. RBI. One pitch. Chang pops it up on the infield. Up the third baseline. Kemp shielding his eyes from the sun. Fading onto the infield grass. Leans over and makes the catch. And Chang, the second out here at the fifth. Pigs saw Chuck K King unable to get through the fifth inning last night. Starting pitching has been such a beacon of positivity this year for the Pigs, at least as far as covering innings. Nobody has thrown more innings this year than the Iron Pigs starting pitching staff. Fellows trying to make it five innings again here. Past couple of weeks, it's only been a handful of starts of guys who have not gone at least five innings here. First pitch to Braden Ward, tries to drag a bunt up the first base side, but bunts it right back to Fellows on the mound. He'll flip to first in time to get Ward. It's an easy breezy 1-2-3 fifth inning for Trey Fellows. On to the sixth, tied at two. Here are the Pigs, Radio Network, presented by Ashley, the largest furniture store brand in North America.
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0: Top of the sixth, Iron Pigs, Woo Sox, locks in battle here, 2 apiece. Sam Jelinek with you here from the Cyan Sky broadcast booth. 3, 4, and 5 due up for the Pigs. Felix Reyes, Tommy Pham, and Otto Kemp. First pitch from Seth Martinez to Felix. This is down low. A ball, no strikes. Felix, 4-hit game on Tuesday, driving in 4, 1 hit last night, now 0 for 2 here in this one. 1-0 pitch, it's a bouncer back at third, up the line. Cabra picks it on the short hop, backhanded, long throw to first. In time to get Felix. One away here to begin the top of the sixth. Pigs are out hitting the Woo Sox 6-3 at the moment, but the Pigs have gone. Left 3 on. Woo Sox have left 2 on base. 1 out, nobody on for Tommy Pham. Pham is lined out second, also grounded shortstop. Martinez, second inning of work out of the pen, delivers home, the sweeper down the middle. Martinez got the final out of the fourth, 1 pitch, gave up 1 run in the fifth, now back out here for the sixth. Pigs have seen Martinez well this year, hitting him pretty hard. This is up high, a ball strike. Bounce in pretty good. He was part of the 5-run bottom of the eighth against the Pigs back at home on, it was Friday night of that series. 1-1 outside corner. A ball, 2 strikes. Thursday matinee for some camp kids to come out to the ballpark. 1-2. Sweeper misses up high. 2-2. Be back to 6:45 tomorrow evening, 4:05 on Saturday, then 1:05 for the Sunday finale. 2-2, Pham pops it up on the plate and out of play. Two on Tommy Pham. 1 out, bases clear. The pitch home, fouled away. Deep down the right field side, slicing into the bullpen. Nobody throwing yet for the Woo Sox. Out the pen. Two and 2 on FAM. Sixth pitch, the at, or seventh pitch, the at-bat coming. Sweeper is way outside, all the way to the backstop. Full count. Two, up and in, ball four, almost hits Fan as he darts out of the way, but it is good enough for ball four. Fan on base for a 25th consecutive game. Keeps the on-base streak going, closing in on Dylan Moore, who has the season-high record just shy of 30. So Fan at first, one out, brings up Otto Kemp. Otto 0-for-2 today, a flyout strike. Some news kind of coming across the wire here from Major League Baseball. Kemp swings and misses the first pitch. Giants broadcaster Mike Kruko is going to be hanging them up. End of the season, might be a fan like me of just guys who call games in really unique and awesome ways. They're just enjoyable listens. Pitches down low to Kemp, takes it for a ball. Catcher DeLay going to challenge this. Blue Sox have burned one challenge already today, and upon review, they will not be burning another here. Did just clip the other side of the zone. So, call on the field overturns, and Kemp behind, or rather now, behind the count, 0-2. Anyways, Mike Kruko retiring. He had been paired with Dwayne Kuiper for a very, very long time in the Giants booth. 0-2, sweeper outside. Ball two strikes. If you're like me, you came of age in the early 2000s playing video games, namely MVP Baseball, which Mike Kruko and Kipe were the voices of. That's how I got to know them. Then after that, had my forays into just listening to baseball more broadly. Pitches up and in on Kemp. 2-2. At that point, I listened to the Giants pretty religiously, both on radio and TV. 2-2. Kemp swings, line drive in between short and third, and that's on into left for a base hit. Second goes Pham. Kemp boarded first, and the Pigs, the game tied at 2, have 2 on and 1 out here in the top of the 6th. Those two know how to have fun in the broadcast. Second, one out. Top of 6, the pitch home to Meisner. It's on the outside corner with the change. Go 1, Meisner pops it up. Foul ground, third base side. And the pitcher, Martinez, makes the catch. 30 feet up the line, nobody else was there. Nobody else could see it. But Martinez tracks it down himself for the out. In foul ground, he makes the catch. It's half shocking that Martinez is the one who caught it, but I think what was even more surprising was that nobody else was even there. The catcher DeLay didn't come out from behind the plate. The third baseman Capra didn't come down the line. It was Martinez on an island all by himself. So the second out here of the 6th, now a mound visit. Is Dan DeLucia going to go out there and take the temperature of Martinez after one of the weirder instances of a pop-up you're ever going to see? Meisner with the second out at 6, still first and second, 2 outs, Iron Pigs and Blue Sox tied at 2 apiece. So 2 outs, 2 on, brings up Paul McIntosh. McIntosh singled 5th, came around to score the game-tying run on the Dylan Moore base. First pitch on the way, sweeper is on the inside corner for a call strike. first and second, two outs. 0-1, sweeper is off the plate. One on McIntosh. Martinez, sidearm, arm slot, comes home. The pitch is foul off. One and two on McIntosh. Iron Pigs, first in scoring position here today. Now 2 for 5, have left 3 on base. Martinez, hands below the belt, kicks the leg up high, and fastball foul off. Nine and two, top of the sixth. Iron Pigs with 1 run off of Eduardo Rivera, 1 off of Seth Martinez last inning. Trying to break Martinez down again here in the sixth. Walk with base hit, 2 on, 2 out. Martinez low look to seconds, comes home, fastball is off the plate. 3-2. Will get a head jump here. Pham from second, Kemp from first. The 1-2, or 3-2 rather, is cut on and missed. McIntosh way out in front. He swings and misses. Martinez wears him down, strikes him out, and the inning over. Pigs leave a pair aboard. We go bottom six, still tied at 2 here on the Pigs Radio Network, presented by Ashley, the largest furniture store brand in North America.
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0: Bomb the six, still tied at 2. Iron Pigs and Woo Sox. Drake Fellows, so far so good today, giving up his 2 runs over 5 innings of work with the Pigs. A couple of opportunities to stretch a lead out or even take a lead here. Unable to do so. 2 on at the top of the sixth. First pitch on the way to Franklin Arias. This is down low. Arias 0-for-2 out of the 2 spot. First time this week. The Pigs have been able to hold him even relatively in check. Pitch, ball outside, ball 2. Pitch, slider, top of the zone, outside corner, 2 balls, and strike. Pigs have been, well, playing against them, not fortunate, but fortunate from the standpoint of getting to see guys like this over the past couple of years, to see quite a few top prospects, breaking the ball down and away, 3-1. Franklin Arias against them, not fortunate, but fortunate from the standpoint of getting to see guys like this over the past couple of years, to see quite a few top prospects, breaking the ball down and away, 3-1. Franklin Arias, latest on that list, George Lombard, debuting

Adam Schlittler late last year. People forget the Iron Pigs absolutely roasted him. 3-2. Arias sneaks the hands inside the fastball. Hooks it. Two on Franklin Arias, leading off the bottom of sixth. Payoff pitch. Breaking ball called strike three, but Arias is going to challenge this. He thinks it was off the play. The Woo Sox turned two strikeouts into walks yesterday, and Arias has done that here. Slider was just not an inch off the outside corner, actually 2 inches. So Arias draws the free pass. Here begin the bottom of the sixth. Arias, of course, the threat to run. Double-digit stolen bases this year. Tied at two, bottom of six. First pitch fastball from Fellows on the inside corner. No balls and a strike. Throw over to first, and Arias dives back. Oh, and one on Nate Eaton. Middle infield at double play. Depth the pitch. Home. Eaton shows bunt. Drops a beauty up the third base side. Off the mound. Fellows bare hand. Sets the feet. Throw to first is not nearly in time. Pulled Reyes off the back anyways. It'll be a bunt base hit for Nate Eaton. There's Arias in second. Eaton aborted first. I think that was a win-win play for the Woo Sox, where Eaton, yes, was trying to bunt for a base hit, but I think they would have been happy even if he gets thrown out with Arias in the scoring position for the cleanup man. Blue Sox threatening here, first two on. Again, last sixth. Now a visit for the Pigs. Paul McIntosh going on. The problem a bit for the Pigs is they want to see Fellows get through the bottom of the sixth because he's only at 66 pitches here. He's got Jason DeLay coming up, the cleanup hitting catcher, who despite hitting out of the four spot only has a 655 OPS. It's actually one of the guys who would catch Fellows last year. He was in the Pirates organization. Originally a fourth-round pick, the Pirates out of Vanderbilt. So also college time with Fellows. First and second, nobody out. Corners do pinch in for the Iron Pigs, just in case DeLay thinks about bunting here. Pitch on the way, he shows bunt, fastball down the dirt, pulls the bunt back, one ball, no strikes, tied at two, bomb the sixth. Pitch, DeLay squares again, gets the bunt down up the third base side. Off the mound, Fellows gloves, spins and wheels to third, and he got him. Heads up play by Drake Fellows. Shockingly, Franklin Arias, a terrible jump from second base, unable to get over to third. He is forced out. Eaton advances up to second, DeLay aboard at first on the fielder's choice.

First and second still. Now one out. Batter Alan Castro, switch hitter batting left. He drives the first pitch in the air, deep left center field. Miser on the run, into a slide, can't make the catch. Falls on the warning track, coming in to score Eaton. Delay on his way to the plate as well. The throw, it's late. Feet first slide. Delay in there.

The Woo Sox take the lead 4-2 here in the last of the sixth on a two-run double by Alan Castro. Meisner nearly comes up with a stunning sliding catch. Had to fade so far back up the left center field alley. So Paul just kept on slicing away from him. Castro drove it well. Drives in a pair, and the Woo Sox, their biggest lead of the day, up 4-2 here in the bottom of the sixth. It's more of a sliding dive for Meisner out there. You wonder if he would have been better off trying to go full out, dive, extension on it, but instead elected to try to slide to it. Out to the mound goes the pitching coach, Phil Condari. Chat over with fellows, allow the bullpen to get loose. Christian Campbell's coming up, and Campbell drove home one his last time up with a double off the right field wall.

at second base. One out. Campbell into the box. 4-2 Blue Sox. Bomb six. Fellows the kick. Pitch home. Campbell out in front of the breaking ball. Foul spot.

0: Campbell. Hot smash over to third on the line, picked by Kemp. Try to feed second, but holds on to it. It's back to back safely. It is Castro. So line out for Campbell. Fellows luckily gets the second out of the inning. Stays 4-2 here. First pitch on the way to Vinny Capra. Sliders down and away off the plate. Pitch in for a call strike. 1-1 on Capra, 2 outs. Bottom 6, 4-2. Woo Sox, the pitch on the hanging sliders belted. High in the air, deep to left. Barroa back to the track at the wall. He's out of room. Vinny Capra with a 2-run homer onto the berm and left. Jolts this Woo Sox crowd to life. 2-run shot extends their lead, makes it a 4-run sixth, and it's now 6-2 Woo Sox here in the last sixth. That's going to be the final pitch of the day for Trey Fellows. Sistar gets away from him in a hurry. 2-2-run hits here in the sixth. 2-run double for Castro. 2-run homer for Capra. And the Woo Sox with a 6-2 lead force the Pigs to go to the bullpen. Capra, his 8th homer of the year. I'll go ahead, step aside. Pigs make the call to the bullpen. Go ahead, take a break. Be back in 60 seconds. Here are the Pigs Radio Network, presented by Ashley, the largest furniture store brand of America.
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3: 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He's not the best athlete. I mean, Tom Brady is the most productive, accomplished football player and has never been close to the best athlete. Maybe even in high school on his own team. Jokic has been the best NBA player for most of the last decade. He's not the most athletic guy on the Denver Nuggets. Was Tiger Woods a great athlete? It's interesting. I mean, Messi is 5'7 and 150 pounds. I mean, there are rides at Disneyland. 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Let's be honest about it. He's 5'7. 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We have trouble separating. Most athletic means you can jump out of the gym. Best athlete, there's a lot of stuff that quantifies that.
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0: Still in the last of the sixth, Iron Pigs trailing the Worcester Red Sox now 6-2. A pair of 2-run hits for Worcester, 2-run double for Alan Castro, 2-run homer for Vinny Capra. Spells the end of the day for Trey Fellows as he gives way to Kyle Backus, making his first outing back with the Iron Pigs after he was optioned following the trade deadline. So Fellows on hook for the loss, goes 5 2/3, gives up 6 runs on 6 hits, 2 walks, 2 strikeouts, only needed 76 pitches here, 50 strikes. Backus on to replace it. For Backus, this will be appearance number 12 with the Iron Pigs. So he kind of got placed in the Phillies bullpen with the acquisition of Brooks Raley from the Mets. First pitch to Nathan Hickey is swung on and missed. So back is 12th appearance for the Pigs, 0-1 with a 2.25 ERA, and an ERA just around 5. The Phillies, 20 appearances, side-winding lefty, set at the chin, spins it home, fastball is up it. Back is on the IL earlier this year with an elbow strain. His fastball below hasn't really fully come back. Pigs are actually going to challenge this pitch, and upon review, the call in the field is confirmed. Pitch was inside by a pretty good margin, by 2.5 inches. So Pigs lose the challenge, and they'll be down just one the rest of the day. 1-1 on Hickey. 1-2 with a base hit. Sweeper is inside. 2 balls and a strike. one. This is, again, three balls and a strike. Lined into right center field, down for a base hit, and Nathan Hickey keeps the inning going for the Blue Sox. Second of the day, he's aboard first. Inning rumbles on now for Sung Jae Chang. Chang, the eighth man to hit here in the sixth. First pitch to Chang, sweeper on the outside corner. No balls, hand strike. For one pitch, left on left matchup, swing and a miss again, 0-2. Two, hard ground ball to second base. One hop speared by Dylan Moore. Squares up, throws to first in time to get Chang, and the inning is over. But not before the Woo Sox take the lead. Two-run double for Alan Castro. Finny Capra, two-run homer as well. And we go to the seventh. It's now 6-2 Woo Sox here in the Bigs. 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
0: To the top seven, Iron Pigs now in a four-run deficit. We'll be facing Osvaldo Berrios on out of the bullpen for the Woo Sox. Replaces Seth Martinez. Martinez, who leaves in line for the victory, goes 2 1/3, gives up one run. Four hits, one ball, one strikeout. So Berrios now on into the ballgame. Second time this week, he's appeared. Pitched back on Tuesday, giving up two runs over two innings, two hits, one walk, two strikeouts. Right-handed pitcher, Berrios, 17th appearance, 12th out of the bullpen, 2-1, the 4.45 ERA. Another guy originally drafted by Oakland, 20th round in 2017. 30 1/3 innings so far this year, 27 strikeouts, 19 walks. Third base side of the rubber, he stretches and deals. First pitch fastball, down middle to Stuart Baroa. No balls and strike. Stewart first came back since his DFA. 0-1, in for another called strike, 0-2. Baroa base hit in his last time up. Also grounded out at third base, 0-2. Call strike three. Big breaking ball right at the top of the zone. Roa down looking. Doesn't challenge it, surprisingly. Pigs only have one left. Wouldn't be worth another look. Think it's one he would have won. And Berrios starts his day with a punch out of the bullpen. One out and base is empty. Brings up Robert Moore. Moore 0-2 technically, but it's a fielder's choice his last time up. It was actually a base hit to right that Perot has thrown out at second base. Switch curveball in for strike, 0-1. Berrios slider, four-seamer split, curveball. So Moore 0-2, robbed of that base hit. 0-1, 1-0, rather, this is up and away. Two balls, no strikes.

0: 2-0 pitch. Fastball a little bit high. Three balls, no strikes. Robert Moore. Berrios stretches and deals. Fastball right down the middle. 3-1. Blue Sox, 6 runs, 7 hits, no errors. For the Pigs, 2 runs, 7 hits, no errors. 3-1. Robert Moore. Andrew Bechtel getting loose out of the Iron Pigs bullpen. 3-1 coming home. Or a weak tapper back to the mound. Got jammed there. Reaching down for it. Berrios gloves. Throws it first. In time to get more. Two gone here in the top seven. Iron Pigs and Woo Sox, the only day game action in the International League today. It's a little bit surprising. Here for the first week of August. Typically still a few camp days left. Two outs, the base is empty. Dylan Moore snapping his slump that was 0-for-10 to begin the week. Doubled in the third, came home and scored an RBI single, his last. First pitch from Berrios. Moore swings and misses, actually 1-0. Swings and misses, a ball to strike. He's just down low. 2-1 on Dylan. Two-one pitch. Heater runs inside on Moore. Three balls and strike. Six-two Woo Sox, top of seven. Every time the Woo Sox have scored today, the Pigs have been able to hit back at least a little bit. Right now, base is empty, two outs after the Woo Sox put up four in the bottom of the sixth. 3-1, Peter just down the way. Catcher Delay is going to challenge this, though, for the Woo Sox. They might have got on knees, and upon review, the call on the field is confirmed, so it is ball four. Moore walks, he's on base for third time, and it brings up Colby Thomas. Thomas, Iron Pigs debut, walked in the first, RBI single in the third, and maybe the most impactful at-bat of the game, at least for the Iron Pigs. Added into an inning-ending double play, back in the thick, that came with runners at first and third. First pitch home, swings and misses through sweeper, strike. Under at first, two outs, Berrios down the hill, Thomas stays on the slider this time, fouls it off. Going two. Two on Colby Thomas, right on right matchup, wide open stance, 0-2, swing and a miss, sweeper off the plate, chase, and the inning is over. Iron Pigs gonna walk for more, lead from aboard, go up on a 7, time to stretch. Iron Pigs trail the Woo Sox, 6-2, here on the Pigs, Radio Network, presented by Ashley, the largest furniture store brand in North America.
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0: Hope you had a good stretch, and we go to the bottom of the seventh. Iron Pigs still down a four spot. Kyle Backus, who came on to end the sixth, these two hitters, one base hit, one ground down, is going to stick around here for the top of the seventh. Braden Ward, Franklin Arias, Nate Eaton, top of the order for Worcester. The first pitch from Backus misses for ball one. Ward down to the leadoff spot is one of only two Wu Sox to not reach base here today. Him and Sung Che Chen. But Chang, at the very least, has added a sack bunt on safety squeeze. Drive in a run. Ward from the left side, 1-0 pitch. He squares, drags a bunt up the first base side. Off the mound, Backus goes to barehanded and whiffs. If he's able to get it and flip in one motion, I think he probably has Ward at first, but ends up being unable to get him here. Ward drags the bunt. Backus had a chance for the play. It'll be an infield bunt base hit to lead off the seventh, and that is the only hitter that Kyle Backus is going to face here in the seventh inning. So Backus faces three lefties out of the bullpen, gives up two hits. And Andrew Bechtold is going to come in out of the bullpen. Got a pitching change. Go ahead, take a break. Be back in 2 seconds. Here are the Pigs. 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
6: 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He was waived by the Baltimore Ravens yesterday. He gone, and that was a short-lived time as a member of the Baltimore Ravens. Training camp gets underway, and he's going to be looking elsewhere for an opportunity.
7: This actually may be a blessing. I know a lot of people see, you know, he gets cut, and now he at least gets to survey his options, see if there's anything out there for him. 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
8: You got to be something all the way different.
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0: Still in the bottom of the seventh, Iron Pigs trailing the Blue Sox, 6-2. Pitching change for the Pigs. Drew Bechtold takes over for the Iron Pigs on the mound, replacing Kyle Backus. Backus faces three hitters, gives up two hits, leaves the man at first, his responsibility. And Bechtold into the game, first appearance of the week, 14th appearance in all, no record, 6-14 ERA. 14 and two-thirds innings, 12 strikeouts, 10 walks. He's given up 18 hits. Bechtold, right-handed pitcher. 6'1", 180 pounds. Basically a 50-50 split between fastball and slider. Mid-90s fastball, high 80s slider. Last through, back on the 31st, against Buffalo. Two scoreless innings, one walk, and strikeouts, no hits. And before his first pitch out of the bullpen comes here, and Paul McIntosh having some pitch calm troubles, we're going to sort that out. So Bechtold ready to work. He's got Braden Ward at first. Ward leading the IL in stolen bases, and Bechtold will check in on it. The throw is over, and Ward gets back. 50 stolen bases even on the year for Ward at first. Slide step home, first pitch, Frank Canarias, a fastball up high. Throw over to first, and Ward gets back. And he got back, but they're going to call a balk on Pechtold here. Didn't quite notice what he did on the mound that would have initiated a balk call, throwing over. Just flinched, made the front foot move before the back foot. There's no argument for Bechtold. Ward is given second base. Pitch comes home, 1-0. This is outside. 2-0 on Paul. 2-0 on Franklin Arias. Arias balked his last time. Pitch out in front of the slider. Arias swings and misses. Two balls and two.

0: 2-1. Arias off the end of the bat, a slow roller left side. Shortstop Moore comes in and backhands it. Looks over to third, but now throws to first. In time to get Arias. Ward too fast for second. Broke in front of the ball. And Moore at least wanted to get one out on the play. It's Arias first, and the infield will come in now. And third one out. Batter Nate Eaton. Eaton 1-for-3 with a base hit. Blue Sox have already shown an aptitude and a taste for small ball today, laying down a number of bunts, including a safety squeeze by Sungjae Chang back in the third. First pitcher Bechtel misses for ball one. So there's a non-zero chance here that maybe they think about going ahead and trying another safety squeeze. Do have their three-hole hitter Nate Eaton at the plate, though. 1-0 pitch. Pass ball way outside. Ball two. Pitch down the dirt, nice backhand scoop, and McIntosh ball three. 3-0 on Nate Eaton. Bechtel set of the chest, 3-0 pitch. This is inside, ball four. Eaton walks, and would not be shocked. In fact, I would actually be surprised if he doesn't run here. Eaton stolen base earlier in the week. He's 14 on the season, only been caught twice. First and third will out. Batter is Jason DeLay, the catcher. 3, right-handed hitter, swings and misses. First pitch fastball, strike. First and third, one out, throw over to first, and they've got Eaton back to back. Nothing ahead of him. One on DeLay here. Bechtel the kick, the pitch home. DeLay swings, line drive left field. It's going to drop in front of Perella on one hop. Fields it back, throws back into the infield. DeLay aboard at first, though, with a base hit. Coming in to score from third is Ward. Eaton moves up to second base. And it's now 7-2 Blue Sox here in the bottom of the seventh. Charge that run to Kyle Backus. His line now final. Two-thirds of the inning gives up one run. The run kind of is what it is in a 7-2 ball game. I think it's more concerning, though. They face three left-handed hitters, only got two outs. First pitch slider misses inside on the switch hitting Castro. On Alan Castro, gave the Blue Sox the lead last inning. Two-run double. Looking back at second base, now comes home, spikes the slider here. Nice block by McIntosh, keeps the runners put. Bechtel having a little bit of trouble throwing strikes out of the bullpen now. 12 pitches, only 4 strikes, 2-0. For the fastball by him, two balls and a strike. First and second, one out. Bechtel kicks and deals. Castro fouls it off to the backside. 2-2. Philly is playing later tonight, their series finale against the Nationals, looking for a series win. Their first loss of the week against the Nats, 10-4 in 11 innings last night. Had to use every reliever. Andrew Painter lifted after 4 innings. The hamstring strain says he's okay. Let's see if he makes his next scheduled start. But I find surprising, 2-2, Castro fouls off. is that despite using all those arms, the Phillies didn't opt to bring up a fresh arm today. You know, I figure they could have gotten somebody in from Worcester. Two and two on Alan Castro. Kick and pitch. Castro swings, golfs it high in the air, deep down the right field line, back towards the corner. Time is over in front of the track. Makes the catch. Tagging from second, heading to third is Eaton. Talay will stay at first, and there's two gone here in the seventh. First and third, two outs. Brings up Christian Campbell. Phillies dealt with a number of injuries in the game yesterday. Painter leaving with a hamstring strain. Derek Hill left after crashing into the center field fence. Bryce Harper came up a little bit lame on his slide in the second base. He was thrown out trying to steal the 10th. Christian Campbell, RBI double. Fourth, takes a slider up. Goes from first and Campbell a ground ball up the middle. Second baseman Moore there to glove will feed over first in time to Campbell in the inning over. Blue Sox though tack on another run. RBI base hit by Jason DeLay. We're on to the eighth. 7-2 Worcester. Here are the Pigs. 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
3: Score update presented by Ashley. Phillies and Nationals are out at their four-game series later on tonight. 6:05 first pitch. Christopher Sanchez matches up against Miles Michaelis. In the International League, Pigs trail the Woo Sox 7-2 after seven innings of play today, only afternoon action in the league. At 6:35 tonight, three games get underway. The Indianapolis Indians hosting Iowa at 6:35 as well. Syracuse clashes with the Columbus Clippers, and also the Buffalo Bisons hosting the Norfolk Tide. 7:04, Charlotte hosting Durham. While at 7:05, three games underway. Scranton Wilkes-Barre meets the Rochester Red Wings. Toledo welcomes in Omaha, and Gwinnett clashes with the Jacksonville Jumbo Shrimp. 7:45, Memphis and the Redbirds hosting the Nashville Sounds. And the nightcap tonight in the International League at 8:07, the St. Paul Saints match up with the Louisville Bats. Two innings to go. Pigs trail 7-2, top eight. We go back to Sam Jelinek.
0: Thank you, Jack. Like you said, Pigs in a five-run deficit. Sox scoring five runs in the sixth and seventh combined. Send White Olds after the mounds. Make his first appearance of the week. Olds inherits a 7-2 ball game from Osvaldo Berrios. Berrios scored his seventh pair of strikeouts, working around a two-out walk. It'll be 3-4-5 due up for the Iron Pigs against White Olds. Olds making his 36th appearance, 4-4. 5 even ERA, 45 innings, 68 strikeouts, 25 walks. Right-handed pitcher, 6 feet tall, 183 pounds. Just turned 27 yesterday. First pitch on the way to Reyes, a fastball up high. Olds, originally a seventh-round pick of the Sox, 2021 out of Oklahoma. Reyes 0-3 today. The pitch home. Reyes swings, line drive, shallow right center. It's going to fall for a base. Hold it off the end of the bat. Felix flares it the other way on the line. He is aboard here to begin the top of the eighth. Pigs looking rally. Pigs have not had much offense late. They've been trailing this week. Did put up five in the top of the ninth four in the top of the ninth on Tuesday, taking a 10-5 lead. Pitch the fans fouled off. Tommy Walking's last time up to extend his on-base streak. 24 straight. Reyes first. No balls. One strike. Nobody out. Top eight. And Olds misses down. Olds' last time out through on the 31st against Norfolk. Got hit around a good bit. Gave up three runs, two earned. So two hits. One strikeout. One homer. 1-1. And takes up high. Two balls and a strike. Two-one to Pham. He swings and clocks it high in the air, deep left field. Campbell's back to the track at the wall, and it's gone. Two-run homer. Tommy Pham deposits one over the berm and left. His second as an Iron Pig. Gets the Pigs back into this one. It's a three-run game in the eighth. WooSox 7, the Iron Pigs 4. It's a hanging breaking ball. Actually, a fastball up and in. Pham able to turn on here. Hands inside of it, 390 to straightaway left. Pigs, still nobody out here in the eighth, make it a three-run game again. WooSox with four in the last of the six, took the lead 6-2. Now Otto Kemp hits, Pigs down 7-4. First pitch to Kemp, Otto swings, hits a pop-up. Out to shallow right, second baseman Chang is out, right fielder Ward coming in will be the right fielder. The call and the catch. One away. And the base is empty. Cameron Meisner following the Pham long ball. First pitch home. Meisner, he swings away. It's a five hopper out to second base. Gobbled up by Chang. He gloves. First to first in time to get Meisner. After the two run homer by Pham, Pigs, two outs on two pitches to follow up after. So, in the semblance of a rally, kind of ties by the wayside. Two outs and the base is clear for Paul McIntosh. Paul 1-for-3, singled back and forth. Pham, slowly but surely, after a little bit of a slow start, Pigs, slow start to begin his year, obviously with the Mets, Orioles organizations. I think he's kind of shown he's got something left in the tank. First pitch fastball to McIntosh, misses up and in. Ball. The question becomes, you know, he opted in, technically, at the end of July to stick with the Phillies. I'm not sure if that is a rolling opt-out. Pitches up high. Ball two. McIntosh takes a big rip of the fastball, comes up empty, two balls and a strike. Two one pitch, fastball down low, three. McIntosh pops it up. Foul ground, first base side, out of play. Seven 4 WooSox, top of the eighth. Holds the stretch, the 3-2, slider down the dirt. McIntosh lays off. It's ball four. And continues for Stuart Baroa. Baroa 1-for-3, single back. Baroa, switch hitter, will bat left-handed. first kick and the pitch. Barroa swings, lines it the other way. Fair inside the bag down the third baseline. It'll hit off the sidewall and into shallow left. Barroa around first. He hits the brakes. McIntosh held up at second, and now Barroa's caught in a rundown. A throw back to first. Hickey running him to second. He'll flip it to Chang covering there, or Arias rather covering there. Actually, it is Chang. Tags him out. And the inning is over. So the Pigs run out of the eighth inning here. Chance maybe rally for more, but ultimately Barroa caught in the rundown between first and second. Ends the frame after the two-run homer by Pham gets him back into this. We go bottom eight, 7-4 Worcester here on the Pigs Radio Network, presented by Ashley, the largest per store brand in North America.
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0: On the eighth, Iron Pigs down 7-4, run themselves out of the top of the eighth after Tommy Pham's two-run homer to outwalk McIntosh. Barroa a base hit, but thinking that he was going to be able to run it into a double, ends up getting caught in the rundown between first and second. And the Pigs' two-out rally comes to a premature end. Andrew Bechtold came on the relief in the seventh, allowed an inherited runner to score. Nothing after, though. Sticks on here for the eighth. First pitch to Vinny Capra. Tried to hold back on a slider down the way. Strike one. So Bechtold facing Capra, two-run homer as part of that four-run sixth. Pitches up and in, a ball and strike. Pigs and Blue Sox are kind of going tit-for-tat early. Both teams scoring a run in the third. Blue Sox lead in the fourth with one. Pigs tied it in the fifth. And the Blue Sox four in the sixth, one in the seventh. Stretching to a 7-2 lead. 2-1, or 1-1. This is down the way. Two balls and strike. Tommy Pham, a two-run homer, gets the Pigs a little bit of juice in the eighth. It'll have to be at least three runs at the top of the ninth for the Pigs to avoid a second consecutive defeat. 2-1, slider down low, three balls and a strike. Capra swings, line drive by the shortstop Moore, and on into left center for a base hit. Barroa over the alley, cuts it off. We'll hold Capra to base hit. Lead off man aboard here for the Blue Sox. Third straight hit. Got lead off man on base. First, nobody out. Bechtold, who has been working multi-inning appearances frequently of late, trying to go multiple innings again here. Pitches up high to Nathan Hickey. One-oh pitch. pitch. Hickey from the left side lines it back through the box into center field. Another base hit. Capra, hard turnaround. Second. He'll stop there, though. Base hit. Hickey aborted first. It's back-to-back singles for the Blue Sox to begin the eighth. Bomb the order, no less. Two on, nobody outs. Brings up Sung Che Chang. Chang 0-2. Safety squeeze back in third. Left-handed hitter takes a look at ball one. I have to imagine he'll be trying to bunt again here. Corners are cheating in, predicting such. 1-0 pitch, he swears, stabs at it, fouls it. At second, Hickey at first, top of the order on deck, 1-1 pitch, slider down and in on a bounce, scoots by McIntosh all the way to the backstop, can't stop it. It'll be a wild pitch, Capra over to third, Hickey to second base, and the Woo Sox in prime position to get the two runs back. Tommy Pham just brought in for the Pigs in the top of the inning. Been a bit of the issue today for the Pigs is within at least the next two following innings after they put up a run, the Blue Sox have been able to strike back every time today. 2-1, foul back. Ryan Cusick threw back on Tuesday, getting loose again. Bechtel now at 30 pitches. Infield in for the Pigs. Second and third. Nobody out. 7-4 Blue Sox on the eighth. The 2-2. Chang with a weak number out in front of the plate. Catcher McIntosh out from the squad. Bare hands at first. Gets Chang. Runners stay put. Bechtold coming in to cover the plate. One away in the eighth. Runner is still at second and third base. Top of the order, Braden Ward dropped down a bunt base hit leading off the seventh. Came to score, delay base hit. Left-handed hitter, infield in again. First pitch home, slashes it out. Fastball inside and it hits Ward. Of course it does. Ward leads the league in hit by pitches. Takes that one strongly. Doesn't even flinch. Only him and Otto Kemp with 20 plus hit by pitches here this season. Ward picks up another hit by a Bechtold fastball. So he's aboard first. Loads the bases and looks like that's going to be all for Bechtold here. Leading at the mounds, and Ryan Cusick is going to come on into this ball game as Tank Adamson takes the ball for Bechtel, and the Pigs make a pitching change. Go ahead, take a break. Be back in 60 seconds with a new arm on the mounds here on the Pigs Radio Network, presented by Ashley, the largest furniture store brand in North America.
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7: We're still waiting for Aaron Donald to show up at Rams camp. 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And I said, what do you think about Aaron Donald? 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He goes, exactly. You're going to wait as long as you can. Now, you have to get in shape. You have to get in football shape. And that's different than just regular shape. But it seems like Aaron Donald has kind of maintained his NFL body. A lot of times you'll see these guys, like Joe Thomas of the Cleveland Browns. 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They have to when they get older. But with Aaron Donald, you're not showing up for training camp. Not until you have to. And, you know, my point is, you're overwhelming favorites to win the Super Bowl without you.
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0: Still in the last of the eighth, Blue Sox threatening to blow this one open a little bit. It is 7-4 Worcester. Bases loaded, one out. Ryan Cusick inherits this mess from Andrew Bechtel. Bechtel done after an inning and a third, right now on the hook. Four no runs, three hits, one walk, no strikeouts. It is responsible for all three runners on bases. Cusick appears for the second time this week. Cusick gave up two runs on Tuesday on two hits, one walk, and a strikeout. 6'6", 235-pound righty. Facing Franklin Arias. Arias, uber phenom, Red Sox system, the top prospect, had three hits each of the first two games of the series. Has been held hitless here today, though. 0 for 3, did walk back in the sixth. So Cusick ready to roll here. 6'6" righty. Arias from the right side striding in. And before the first pitch is thrown, the home plate umpire calls time. This is loaded. Cusick ready to roll. Stretches and deals. First pitch sweeper outside. Sitting 310 with the Woo Sox at 959 OPS. Today his 10th game. 1-0 pitch. Driven down the right field side. Slicing towards the corner. It's a foul ball. Just on the other side of the yellow line. A ball and strike. On Arias. Bases loaded for the Woo Sox. Today, Worcester 3 for 12 with runners in scoring position. Cusick, red glove, ready at the belt. Fires home the 1-1. Arias fouls away. 1-2. Two on Arias. He calls time, steps out. Now back to the box. Cusick ready. 1-2. Slider outside. Two and two on Franklin Arias. Driving a very good high plate, great plate discipline. Working Cusick here, the 2-2. Break the ball upstairs. It's a full count. Three and two on Arias. One away in the eighth. Bases loaded. Pigs down 7-4. The payoff. Arias swings. Hard ground ball by Moore at short up the middle into left center field. A base hit. Capra comes in to score. Hickey right behind him. The throw is cut off. Back to second base. It's a two-run single for Franklin Arias. The Blue Sox back in front by 5. Lead at 9-4 here in the bottom of the eighth. Some fans' two-run homer. A moot point again as the Blue Sox cancel it out. Third, with Ward motoring over the third from first on the play. Arias at first, 9-4 Woo Sox on the game. Nate Eaton, three-hole hitter, one for three today, a walk, threw over to first, and Arias is back. Pitch home, it's down the dirt, pops up a

0: 2-0 on Navy. Tarius now at second base. 2-0 pitch. Misses outside. Ball three. Game's getting away from the Pigs late here. Blue Sox 4 in the 6, 1 in the 7. At least 3 here in the bottom of the 8. 3-0 on Eaton. Pitch home. Swings away. It's a 3-hopper into the hole at short. Backhanded by Moore. Gets rid of it quick to first. In time to get Eaton. 2 away in the 8. So a big gift there for the Ironbirds. Cusick struggling to throw strikes. Eaton takes a 3-0 hack. Brings up Jason DeLay, the catcher, drove in a run in the 7th. The base hit. Blue Sox 3 here in the bottom of the 8th. Leaded by 6, their largest lead of the day. And the first pitch to DeLay is popped up. Just wide of the plate, third base side. McIntosh circling underneath of it, makes the catch and foul ground. And the inning is over. Not before, the Woo Sox score 3 to stretch to their biggest lead of the day. On the 9th, Iron Pigs, they need 6 to tie, 7 for the lead. It's 10-4 Worcester as we go the 9th. Here are the Pigs, Radio Network, presented by Ashley, the largest furniture store brand in North America.
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0: Top of the 9th, Iron Pigs, trailing the Woo Sox, 10-4. Sam Jelinek with you here from the Cyan Sky broadcast booth. Woo Sox put up 8 runs in the 6th, 7th, and 8th combined. Run away with this one. Iron Pigs tied at 2 after 5. Woo Sox late, though, pulling away here. Wyatt Olds stays on for a second inning of work. His first pitch to Robert Moore is pumped up behind the plate, and it's going to fade out of play. No balls and a strike. 9-1-2 for the Pigs against Olds. Gave up a 2-run homer to Tom McDaniel in the 8th. After that, though, sat down 2 in a row. Stuart Barroa ran the Pigs out of a potential 2-out rally. On a base hit, trying for a double. Paul McIntosh did not get a memo. And then 2 of them ended up both at second base at the same time. 0-1 pitch, Moore down left-handed, foul spot. 0-2. Moore 0-3, takes the changeup outside, a ball, 2 strikes. Moore would have had a base hit back in 5th, but ended up with Barroa getting thrown out at second base from right field. Line drive that fell in. Didn't get a great read at first, but throw by Ward nailed him. 1-2, bounced foul at the first base side. Still a ball, 2 strikes.

0: series continues tomorrow. We'll be back to a 6:45 first pitch. 1-2. More swings. It's a high fly ball. Deep left center field. Back on it is Ian, shielding his eyes from the sun, and he loses it in the sun. Drops right next to him. One hops off the wall. Moore on his way to second. He's got a gift of a double here to begin the top of the ninth. Been a whole lot more interesting had the Pigs not given up three in the bottom of the eighth, but still, as things stand, okay, the leadoff man on here in the ninth. Worth something at least. So Moore, two base hit. Go back to the top of the order, Dylan Moore. Dylan has been on base three times, doubled in the third, RBI single in the fifth, and walked last time. It's high blue skies up above. Eaton wearing sunglasses out in center field, but just that time of day, time of year, sunshine right up in the sky. There's pitch to Moore, swings and misses through a fastball. So Friday night action for the Pigs and Blue Sox will be Alan Rangel on the mound against Alec Gamboa for the Blue Sox. 0-1 pitch, breaking ball inside corner, 0-2. 10 runs, 12 hits, no errors for Worcester. 4 runs, 11 hits, and no errors for the Iron Pigs. 0-2. Flicked in the air down the right field side, out of the ball. Two on Moore, holds the stretch, delivers home, and Moore fouls it home. Lead on 97. Still 0-2 on Moore, holds blonde gloves, set the belt, pitch home, and Moore hits a fly ball. Shallow right center field, coming in Eaton as well as Ward. Right fielder, make the call, catch, retire Moore. Robert Moore stays put at second base. One away in the top. Still 10-4 Worcester. Brings up Colby Thomas. Thomas, Pigs debut here today. 1-for-3, walk, RBI single, a double play, strike. First pitch misses up and in. A ball, no strikes. Thomas wide open stance, hands held high. Holds a look back to second now. 1-0 pitch. Fastball swung on, missed. Boulder Park, not a place the Pigs have been all too well welcomed into, never been a hospitable place. Now 20 games under 500 at Boulder Park. 1-1, fastball swung on and missed. 1-2. Pigs will, after this loss here today, be 14-37 at Boulder Park. 1-2 on Thomas. Kick from Olds, fires home, swing to miss. Peter up out of the zone, got the chase. Thomas down on strikes. And the Pigs down to their final hope. It will be up to Felix Reyes. Felix, 1-for-4, singled his last time. Swings and misses through the first one. No balls and strikes. One on Reyes. Moore at second, strike one pitch. Reyes, a three hopper, back third. Backing up under Capra. He gloves, flat footed throw to first, in time to get Reyes, and the ball game is over. Final score, it's the Blue Sox 10, Iron Pigs 4. What was a close game through the middle innings? Blue Sox blowed open late. Too much offense for the Pigs to contend with. It's a second straight loss for the Pigs up in Worcester. The final score is the Blue Sox 10 and the Iron Pigs 4. Go ahead, take a break. Come back with Tolls and Recap next. In the Stanbridge Suite, Allentown, Kaplan Airport postgame show. 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
3: Welcome into the Staybridge Suites Allentown Bethlehem Airport postgame show. Sam Jelinek with you here from the Cyan Sky broadcast booth, where the Iron Pigs just lost 10-4 to the Worcester Red Sox for their second straight loss up at Polder Park. Get you totals and a recap. Tell you all about this one before Jack Heim has you for the rest of your postgame show. This ball game, kind of a mirror image of last night's game, where it was a pretty good game early through the first four and a half innings, and then it just fell apart late for the Pigs. Last night it fell apart in the fifth for the Pigs. Tonight it's one inning later in the sixth. Early on, Drake Fellows was pitching pretty well for the Pigs, gave up just two runs through the first five innings. The Pigs able to supplement him a little, an RBI single for Colby Thomas in his Iron Pigs debut to get the Pigs on the board in the third before Dylan Moore tied the game with an RBI single in the fifth. So tied at two after five, Fellows working into the bottom of the sixth. That's when the wheels came off the wagon here. Two-run double for Alan Castro gave the Blue Sox the lead back 4-2 before a two-run homer by Vinny Capra. A two-run shot gave the Blue Sox a four-run lead that the Pigs were unable to come back from. Worcester would tack on one more in the seventh, three more in the eighth for good measure. The Pigs, just a two-run homer from Tommy Pham in the eighth. Their only offense down the stretch made it a three-run game at the time, but the Blue Sox made it a six-run game after their three-run bottom of the eighth. The final score, the Blue Sox 10 and the Iron Pigs 4. Final line score for the Blue Sox, 10 runs, 12 hits, no errors. They leave 6 on base. For the Iron Pigs, 4 runs, 11 hits, no errors. They leave 8 on base. The winning pitcher, Seth Martinez. For the Blue Sox, Martinez, 2 1/3 innings, gives up just one run. Drake Fellows takes the loss for the Pigs. Fellows gives up 6 runs over 5 2/3 innings, taking the loss here today. He was really good through 5 innings, giving up just the 2 runs, but in the 6th, just could not find the ender there. Martinez improves to 3-2, while Fellows falls to 3-2. Started today's game at 12:05, finished at 2:43. Time of game, 2 hours and 38 minutes, in front of 6,970 up at Polar Park in Worcester, Massachusetts. With the loss, the Pigs fall to 2 games under 500 in the second half at 17-19, 52-59 overall. Blue Sox, they improved to 22-13, 58-48 overall in the year. Iron Pigs will look to even the series back up again on Friday night. Be playing back tonight baseball on Friday, 6:45, first pitch at Polar Park, where it'll be Alan Ronhell on the mound against Alec Gamboa for the Blue Sox. First pitch, 6:45. Pregame show hits the airwaves at 6:15. That'll be the next time that I talk to you, as I'll about do it for my portion of the broadcast here on Thursday afternoon. As always, big thanks from me to you as the... Appreciate you taking the time to spend Thursday afternoon with us. Big thanks to Jack Heim back in the studio for keeping me company here this afternoon. I'll talk to you tomorrow for Game 4 of the series on Friday night. The Iron Pigs will look to even the series up at 2 games apiece. Until then, your final score here today, this afternoon, it's the Blue Sox 10 and the Iron Pigs 4. Till tomorrow, I've been Sam Jelinek. As always, thanks so much for listening. Jack Heim has you the rest of the way here on the Staybridge Suites, Allentown, Bethlehem Airport postgame show. 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
17: Back here on the Staybridge Suites, Allentown, Bethlehem Airport post-game show. Jack, I'm with you from the Phillipsburg Easton Honda Studios here on a Thursday afternoon. Iron Pigs drop back-to-back games now in Worcester against the WooSox. Today's final, instead of a 10-1 final like it was yesterday, today's final, WooSox put up a 10 spot again. Pigs a little more offense today. 10-4 is the final. It'll be scoreless after two innings in this one as we're going to get right into the game highlights of today's action. Both starters threw scoreless innings in their first two turns around there. As Drake Fellows, two scoreless innings to start it, Eduardo Rivera did the same. So scoreless going to the top half of the third, and the Pigs get their scoring started. One of the new faces, Colby Thomas. Take it away. First RBI is the Pig.
3: 2-1 on Thomas. Rivera deals. Thomas swings, line drive left field. That's going to get down for a base hit. Coming home to score from third is Moore and Colby Thomas in his Iron Pigs debut with an RBI single. Gets the Pigs on the board first. They lead 1-0 here in the top of the third.
17: One of the Pigs in the top of the third. Thomas plates Moore, being Dylan Moore. 1-0 Lehigh Valley. Go to the bottom of the third, though. Worcester get the runs right back. They get runners on the corners and Sunche Chang with a sacrifice bunt, little safety squeeze play. Vinny Capra comes on in to score, and the WooSox would tie it at one. Bottom of the fourth inning against Fellows, Christian Campbell go to the opposite field, double off the top of the wall. Alan Castro would come in to score. It was a nice deke attempt by Colby Thomas and Wright, but to no avail, an RBI double. Castro beats the relay throw to the plate. 2-1, WooSox lead after four. Top five, though, this would be the part of the game where these teams would be trading runs back and forth to the middle innings. Would get us to the halfway point. Dylan Moore would tie the score.
3: First pitch on the way. Moore swings, hard ground ball by the stab. Arias at short and into left for a base hit. Coming in to score is McIntosh from third. Up to second goes Robert Moore. And the Pigs with runners at first and second now. One out, tie the game on a Dylan Moore RBI single. We're all square at two apiece.
17: 2-2, level it up in the top of the fifth thanks to Dylan Moore. WooSox be turned away scoreless in the bottom of the fifth, so 2-2 we go to the sixth. But this is where the WooSox pitching would take control pretty much the rest of the way there, holding the Iron Pigs down. Seth Martinez would go 2 1/3, well, of one run action out of the WooSox bullpen. He'd get them through the fourth, fifth, and the sixth innings there. Get the last out of the fourth, pitch the fifth and the sixth as well. So it was still a 2-2 game going to the bottom of the sixth. But Drake Fellows trying to get himself through six innings today. Unfortunately for the Iron Pigs, did not happen. Alan Castro with a two-run double made it 4-2. Nice effort by Cameron Meisner in center to try to make the play, but unfortunately did not come up with it. Nate Eaton, Jason DeLay score on the Castro double. And then Vinny Capra got a bit of a hanging slider on the inner half of the plate, turned on it, and drilled his eighth homer of the year. 6-2 WooSox after six. The WooSox offense didn't stop after that, though. Pigs turned away scoreless in the top of the seventh there as the next arm out of the bullpen and Osvaldo Barrios held things in check. Two Ks over a scoreless seventh. Bottom seven, Jason DeLay with an RBI knock. 7-2 WooSox after seven. But in the top of the eighth, the Pigs make things a little bit closer at the time being thanks to a long ball off the bat of Tommy Pham.
3: 2-1 to Pham. He swings and clocks it high in the air, deep left field. Campbell's back to the track at the wall, and it's gone. Two-run homer. Tommy Pham deposits one over the berm and left, his second as an Iron Pig. Gets the Pigs back into this one. It's a three-run game in the eighth. WooSox 7, the Iron Pigs 4.
17: 7-4, WooSox had the lead. Cut to three. Pigs trying to march their way back into it, but unfortunately, the bottom of the eighth, Andrew Bechtold, Ryan Cusick there, runs going against them as the WooSox would get those runs back. Actually, excuse me, all the runs went against Bechtold as Cusick came in with an inherited runner situation. So Franklin Arias with a two-run single, wild pitch, scored. Braden Ward, who got to third on the Arias single, 10-4 Woo Sox after 8. Pigs held them scoreless in the top of the 9th. No runs coming in. And that set the final at 10-4. Again, here today, back-to-back losses for the Pigs. They trail the series now 2-1 through the first 3. We'll get back to nighttime action coming up tomorrow night. We'll take a break here. When we do return, we'll give you a road of the show and a scoreboard update one last time before it's time to wrap things up on the Staybridge Suites Allentown Bethlehem Airport postgame show here on the Iron Pigs Radio Network, presented by Ashley, the largest furniture store brand in North America.
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17: Back here on the Staybridge Suites Allentown Bethlehem Airport postgame show. Jack, I'm here with you here today as the Iron Pigs take a 10-4 loss against the Worcester Red Sox, drop back-to-back ball games against a team in Worcester who's playing some really good baseball in the second half of the International League season here. But before we get back to wrapping this thing up here today, let's get you a road to the show, which is driven by New Car. Discover why everyone loves a new car today. For the Reading Fightin' Phils, they are going to be in action with a doubleheader coming up a little later on today against the Richmond Flying Squirrels. But back to their series opener from yesterday. Tough one-run loss. 6-5 was the final. It was a 3-0 Richmond lead after 2. Fightin' Phils got their scoring started in the top of the 5th on a Raider Tello RBI single. The scoreboard stayed that way all the way to the top of the 8th. Wild pitch would make it a one-run game. Flying Squirrels, though, 3 of their own at the bottom of the 8th. They'd go up 6-2. But the Fightin' Phils would try to scratch and claw their way back. Pedro Leon a single. Raylan Heredia a 2-run jack. But the comeback fell just short. One run indeed. 6-5 was the final in favor of Richmond winning the opener yesterday. For today, though, going to be playing a doubleheader. 2 games on tap. Richmond and Reading, first of which getting underway at 5:35. Luke Russo will match up against Tristan Reeling. And game 2, Adam Seminaris against Junior Marte. They are the pitching matchup in that one for the doubleheader between the Fightin' Phils and the Flying Squirrels. For Jersey Shore and the Blue Claw, it's going to be a fun rebrand tonight. Going to be going as the Jersey Tomatoes, a little fun rebrand instead of the Jersey Shore Blue Claws. That is for game 3 of the 6-game series against Frederick. First pitch at 7:05. For that one tonight, it is going to be Cody Bowker getting the start for Jersey Shore. He's 1-1. It's the right-hander with a 3.04 ERA. As for yesterday's contest, a couple of high-scoring games so far this week. 10-7, Frederick won in the opener on Tuesday, and the Blue Claws get handed a tough one-run loss yesterday. It was a back-and-forth affair all night long, but the long and short of it, it was 9-3 Frederick after going to the bottom of the 7th. But the Blue Claws would rattle off a 6-run inning, tie it up at 9, highlighted by a RBI single from Dante Stewart to tie it. A bunch of different plays happened to get into runs earlier in the inning. Base load walk, pass ball, fielding error, played to 2 runs, a double, and then the RBI single from Stewart to tie it. But in the top of the 9th, Randall Diaz had a big day at the plate, driving in 5 for the Keys. He'd have the go-ahead single in the 9th, and Frederick would win it 10-9. And lastly, for the Clearwater Threshers, opening the series on Tuesday with a win, as for yesterday. Tough 6-1 loss there in the sense of just, hey, you got a run in the first, but not much else happening after that. Jonathan Hogarth, 15th home run of the season, but six unanswered runs the rest of the way by the Tarpons. A run in the second, one in the third, and a pair of two-run homers in the fifth and sixth. Tampa 6, Clearwater 1, the final yesterday. Brad Pacheco got handed the loss. He allowed four runs, three earned across five innings of play. As for tonight, though, going to be coming up at 6:30. Sean Youngerman, the righty, starting. He's 2-5 with a 5.40 earned run average for the middle game of that six-game set. That was your road to the show, which is driven by New Car. Discover why everyone loves a new car today. Scoreboard update presented by Ashley in the Major Leagues tonight. The Phillies going to be rounding out their four-game set against the Washington Nationals. Christopher Sanchez starts that one. 14-4 with a 2.61 ERA for the stout Phillies southpaw. While Miles Michaelis, who was involved in the action yesterday in the 11th inning, as he got a batting opportunity, laid down a sacrifice bunt, run came into scoring, and he actually reached base in that one. But he'll be on the pitching side of things tonight for Washington. He's 3-8 with a 5.67 ERA. In the International League, Pigs and the Blue Sox were the only afternoon action with a 10-4 loss here for Lehigh Valley. So still plenty of action to come here tonight. 6:35 triple header games get underway. Indianapolis hosting the Iowa Cubs. The Syracuse Mets clash with the Columbus Clippers. And the Buffalo Bisons, fresh off of a 5-run bottom of the ninth to walk things off yesterday, will match up with the Norfolk Tide. Spencer Arrighetti makes his Blue Jays and Bisons debut. Arrighetti was part of the return of the Dalton Varsho trade that went to Houston. 7:04 p.m., Charlotte hosting Durham. Durham half game back of Scranton Wilkes-Barre entering the day for the top spot in the second half standings. At 7:05, speaking of the Rail Riders, they're matching up with the Rochester Red Wings. Also, two more games at 7:05 as well. The Toledo Mud Hens matching up with the Omaha Storm Chasers, while Gwinnett is hosting Jacksonville. 7:45, standalone contest. The Memphis Redbirds and the Nashville Sounds go head-to-head. Well, at 8:07, the St. Paul Saints having a really good season. They host the Louisville Bats here tonight. That was your scoreboard update presented by Ashley. Again, Drake Fellows took the loss today for the Iron Pigs in this one. Back-to-back games, Worcester has put up double-digit runs, 20 runs over the last 2 days. 10-4, again, the final here in this one. Pigs at 52-59 overall in the second half standings. Lehigh Valley sitting at 17-19. Now with the loss, 7.5 back of the top spot, while Worcester improved 22-13 in second half play overall, 10 games over at 58-48. We'll take one last break. When we return, set the stage for the pitching probables to come tomorrow night for the Pigs and Woo Sox in game 4, and give our final thoughts here on this one today. Coming back to wrap things up next on the Staybridge Suites, Allentown Bethlehem Airport postgame show on the Iron Pigs Radio Network, presented by Ashley, the largest furniture store brand in North America.
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17: Just about time to wrap things up here today on this edition of the Staybridge Suites, Allentown Bethlehem Airport post-game show here. Jack, I'm inside the Phillipsburg Easton Honda Studios. Pigs, 10-4, fall against the Worcester Red Sox here, second straight day. Pigs surrendered 10 runs against Worcester. Let's get you the pitching probables, though, for tomorrow night's action. Again, 6:45 first pitch time. All the pregame coverage will take the air at 6:15 here on the Iron Pigs Radio Network. For the Iron Pigs, going to be Alan Ronhell coming off of a dazzling start against the Buffalo Bisons, where he went 6 3rd innings, allowed 2 hits, 1 run was unearned, walked 2, and struck out 6. It was back to kind of what we've been used to out of Alan there after a tough start out of the break against Indianapolis there. First time back down with the Iron Pigs after a sizable stint up with the Phillies. Got hit hard in that one, but last time out again, rebounded and put on a clinic against Buffalo. He'll look to carry that momentum over into tomorrow night's action against the Worcester Red Sox. This will be the first time he will be facing Worcester this, or no, pardon me, going back to June 17th, he faced the Woo Sox. Allowed five innings, pardon me, allowed 6 hits, 4 runs, all earned, walked 3, and struck out 4. So it'll be the second time he'll face the Woo Sox here this season. As for Worcester on their side of things, it'll be Alec Gamboa starting tomorrow. The 29-year-old lefty for the Woo Sox will take the mound coming up tomorrow for him. His last time out against the Norfolk Tides on August 1st, 4 2/3 innings pitched, 4 hits, 1 run was earned. It was a solo homer allowed. He walked just 1 and struck out 4. Gamboa has faced the Iron Pigs twice this season, came in a couple of days span. Both were relief outings there for him. He went 2 innings scoreless, 6 up, 6 down in the front end on June 17th. And the back end on June 20th, he went 3 innings, allowed 3 hits, 1 run was earned. Did not walk a batter and struck out 3. So two pretty successful relief appearances for him in multi-inning fashion against the Iron Pigs. The last time he saw them, the Pigs look to get better results against Gamboa as he'll start the game coming up tomorrow night. So that's the pitching probables for game 4 between the Pigs and the Woo Sox. Final thoughts on this one today, just a little bit too much for fellows allowing in the 6th. That was really the turning point. Just try to push him a little too far there, and the Woo Sox took advantage. 2-run double Alan Castro, 2-run homer Vinny Capra, made it 6-2 Worcester after 6 innings, and their offense added on with 4 runs the rest of the way, going on to win comfortably, just doing some damage against fellows. At the end of his day, he allowed 6 hits, 6 runs all earned at over 5 2/3 innings. Kind of an inflated line score based on what happened to fellows right at the very end. Kyle Backus allowed a run. Bechtold got 3 runs allowed on his ledger. So the Woo Sox spread out their damage, but a bulk of it coming down the last 3 innings at bat, combining for 8 of their 10 runs in the last 3 innings of play from the 6th through the 8th there. So pulling away late and not leaving any chance for error when it came down to the very end of today's action. So again, 10 for the final Pigs, just not enough offense to overcome the 10 runs that they allowed. They look to snap the 2-game skid to get back in the win column in their final nighttime action there of the week. Coming up tomorrow, again, 6:45 for the first pitch. All the pregame coverage, you can hear it taking the air at 6:15 tomorrow on the Iron Pigs Radio Network. But that is going to just about do it, though, for us here today on this edition of the Stabridge Suites Allentown Bethlehem Airport Post Game Show. For Sam Jolnick, I am Jack Heim, signing off saying thank you for listening to this edition of Iron Pigs Baseball. It'll be Alan Ronhell to take the ball tomorrow night to try to get the Pigs back in the win column and snap the 2-game losing streak and try to tie the series up at 2 games apiece. Again, 6:45 first pitch, 6:15 pregame coming up tomorrow night. 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Enjoy the rest of your Thursday.
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2: Hello. I would like to forget the 85 Chicago Bears. I want to forget the Bears shuffle. I want to forget Jim McMahon, Ditka, Buddy Ryan, all of them. Forget them.
1: Packer fan or what's going on?
2: Absolutely not. Viking fan.
1: Ah, okay. All right. Wow. Makes sense. Erasing the 85 Bears, one of the great teams. Thank you for the call, Jim. We appreciate it. One of the great teams in NFL history.
4: Jim's playing the game the right way.
1: He saw Spider-Man.
23: I think all of Argentina would love if people forgot the Diego Maradona hand of God goal, because then their winning of that World Cup seems so much more legitimate, right? Yes. They didn't beat England by, you know, slapping the ball into the net.
1: So I was going to erase Kevin Durant deciding to go to Golden State, but I'm just erasing it from my memory. Nothing happened. He doesn't stay in Oklahoma City.
4: Correct.
1: He still goes to Golden State.
4: but nobody remembers.
1: Right, I'm not playing the game.
23: So you don't remember how he got there, yeah. but he's there.
1: Spider-Man.
23: Like, yeah. I swear to God, last year he was in Oklahoma City. What happened, everybody?
5: Spider-Man.
1: Let's go to Alan in New Mexico today. Alan, go ahead. You're on Fox Sports Radio.
7: Yeah, my biggest thing is I would love to erase the fact that Jimmy Johnson got released from the Cowboys after two Super Bowls. Could have gone for the three-peat, and just that's the biggest one I could ever think of.
1: All right, but you still won one with Barry Switzer. Yeah. I mean,
23: and you'd be very confused.
7: We could have three-peated.
1: Yeah. Yes, you could have, right.
23: But again, you'd still be very confused because you went to sleep and Jimmy Johnson was the coach and you woke up and nothing changed. But hey, now we've got Barry Switzer on the sideline.
1: Let's go to Sherman Oaks. What do you have, Dan?
12: I want to eliminate more anguish. Scott Norwood and the Bills missing that field goal against the Giants.
4: Wow, wide right.
12: Yes. Right. I mean, they lost four straight Super Bowls. That's bad enough. I feel he gets 90% of it, even though they were blown out. You know, by the Cowboys and Washington in Super Bowl 26.
1: He deserves it. I mean, chip shot.
4: I got to tell you, nobody's playing this game better than Dan Beyer right now because that was one that I wrote down. Also, Michigan basketball fans wanting to erase the Chris Webber timeout moment.
23: Oh, yeah. I mean, go ahead and win your championship and stop having to blame Chris Webber for that timeout. I love that one. I would like to...
1: It was his fault.
23: Yeah, but... It's so much more pleasant to remember your championship and not them losing the championship because of, you know, I'm thinking of it from a North Carolina fan.
1: I get more pleasure out of blaming guys for not winning a championship.
23: I would like to erase the 1995 NCAA national championship game between the Florida Gators and the Nebraska Cornhuskers.
1: Yeah.
23: Because the Nebraska Cornhuskers absolutely... I mean, it was just a beatdown. Mm-hmm. And then the next year, the Gators won a championship.
1: Yes.
23: So if I can forget the terrible game and just remember the championship that they actually won, I think that makes my fandom a little bit better.
1: All right, George, Shane, Neil, Matt, the phone lines are loaded, Izzy.
4: You're welcome.
1: I'm not even certain what the topic is.
23: Hey, guys. Thinking on this Thursday.
12: Here's a bonus.
1: Everyone.
12: Here's a bonus.
1: Go ahead.
12: You have no idea what I said at the top of the hour, so it's a tease when I give you the update in 10 minutes of what's happening today. So there's even more suspense of what's coming up.
1: Unbelievable. Who were you yelling at in there? Who? Name names.
12: It was no one's fault. It was no one's fault.
1: All right, everyone on hold. Stay right there because I promise you all we're doing today is taking phone calls on sports moments you'd like to erase from your memory. I think. But first, Izzy has a word from her friends over at Webull.
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11: For the most part, we're looking good this afternoon. Seeing the usual delays, 22 westbound at Airport Road, 33 northbound. Stop traffic between 248 and Tadme due to road work. In Berks County, 78 westbound. Delays around Lenhartsville due to road work. Mile marker 35. Watch for stop and go traffic. If you see a traffic problem, call our toll-free tip line, 855-ROAD-TIP. I'm Christy O'Brien.
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25: 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Way to go. However, at an average of $35 million per year. It's not my money, but not your money either. $35 million a year.
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1: We are thinking about it on a Thursday.
5: Taylor's really got him cooking.
1: Yeah. Well, I got to be honest. Taylor keeps moving the goalposts.
7: No.
1: I
7: mean, that's not what I'm doing. You're going to still be figuring it out on a Friday.
5: Yeah. The goalpost is staying still.
1: Right.
5: It's just really windy, okay. And a lot of us are missing. All We're right. just missing the goalpost.
1: All right. We have a ton of calls. Matt, Manuel, George, Shane, Neil, Lance. Everyone stay right there.
7: You're welcome.
5: let's try this again.
1: What level of confidence do you have right now, Izzy, as I throw it out to Sherman Oaks to Dan Beyer for an update?
5: I see a smile on Dan's face. Right. I'm at 99% confidence.
1: All right. I'm at, not quite that high. Let's try it regardless. We have to. Oh, no. He's talking no words.
12: Just kidding.
1: Out.
12: That was a joke. That was a joke only for you guys. Gotcha. The listener didn't get it, but that was only for you guys.
1: We'll get to your calls in a second here. Dan has his first sports update of the show.
12: I was so excited to say football is back. Hall of Fame game tonight. Cardinals and Panthers, Canton, Ohio, 8 o'clock Eastern time kick. Bunch of news in the NFL is the Colts and running back Jonathan Taylor agreed to terms on a two-year extension worth $44 million. Deal could be worth up to $47 million with $39 million guaranteed. Baker Mayfield did not get his extension from the Buccaneers. We heard Baker's thoughts earlier in camp. Today, GM Jason Light was asked if they think Baker is a franchise quarterback.
9: Well, I'm not going to get in specifics about the contract and all that stuff, but yeah, we do think he is, and we love Baker. Our feelings for Baker haven't changed.
12: Light also said the team has no plans on trading defensive lineman Vita Vea, who has requested a trade. North Carolina defensive coordinator Steve Belichick not with the team and on medical leave. Head coach and Steve's father Bill Belichick wouldn't confirm if Steve would be back for the season opener August 29th against TCU. Reds just dropped the A's 6-5. Angels on top of the Orioles in the ninth, 4-1. Mets lead the Guardians 9-5. That's in the seventh inning. Brewers and Pirates tied up at 2 apiece in the fifth in Milwaukee. Vinny Jr. signed a new 6-year deal with Real Madrid, now under contract through 2032. Bo Hostler leads the Wyndham Championship at 9-under par in the final event of the regular season of the PGA Tour. Stu, back to you.
1: Thank you, Dan. Glad to see your mic is working. Glad to hear your mic is working. Taylor is now claiming that you're not just erasing this from your memory, it's from everyone's memory. Is that correct, Taylor?
7: Yeah, that's what happened in Spider-Man. Trying to fill you guys in.
1: I haven't seen it, and why would I see it after your glowing review? I mean, you said it was terrible.
7: No, I said it was a great movie. I just said I was confused at certain points because Spider-Man's my guy,
1: right,
7: and I don't know who some of the ancillary characters are.
1: Right, well, you were confused watching the movie, and we're confused discussing this topic.
7: Let me give you guys another example.
1: Okay.
7: So I'm a Carolina fan. 2016, Villanova wins on the buzzer beater. Chris Jenkins hits the buzzer beater shot in the national championship game.
1: Yes, yep.
7: I'm going to erase the last 4.7 seconds from that game.
1: Mm-hmm.
7: So I don't remember Chris Jenkins' buzzer beater. I'm not changing the outcome of the game.
1: You can't.
7: But right. When people go back and think of the 2016 national championship, they'll be like, huh, we remember it was tied, and then that was it.
1: Okay. But you don't know what happens.
5: I mean, and then we're all just okay with it, and we just move on to the next topic.
1: What he's saying is he would rather not know what's going to happen than have that heartbreaking moment.
5: Okay. Collective amnesia.
1: Now I'm playing the game, Taylor.
7: If we open up the record books right there in 2016, there's just going to be a question mark.
1: Yes.
7: It was tied, North Carolina, Villanova, and then something happened the last 4.7 seconds.
5: Okay, I've got one.
1: All right.
5: I've got one that would make me feel better. As a fan of the Miami Dolphins.
1: Just forgetting it all together.
5: No.
1: Yeah,
5: no.
1: Okay. All right.
5: That would not make me a fan.
1: Okay.
5: I would like to forget Dan Marino's final NFL game in which he lost 62-7 in an AFC divisional playoff to the Jacksonville Jaguars. I would just like to believe that his career ended, whatever the heck happened at that regular season finale.
1: Right. Not the way to go out.
5: He didn't embarrass himself
7: Now you're playing the game.
1: There we go. So are you going to be the judge? Yes.
12: They beat the Seahawks in the wild card game before that. So that would have been the last win. Yeah.
5: Yes. I would have been very confused as to why he didn't have another game after winning a playoff game. But I wouldn't have that sadness.
1: In Izzy's mind, he would have went out on top. I mean,
5: there you go.
7: Now you guys are playing the game.
1: So you're going to judge. You're going to simply tell people you're playing the game.
7: Yeah.
1: Okay.
5: All right. Well, let's try to call
1: it. Dan, you're not at all confused by this. You get it. You saw Spider-Man.
12: Yeah. I did not see Spider-Man. I'm not a movie guy, but I will say Balogun red card. Just everything about it. Like, okay, maybe the U.S. gets crushed by Belgium, whatever. Balogun red card, a recent history of, now I just kind of wish it never happened.
1: So some people are telling me that I should erase from my memory, everyone's memory, the butt fumble. But it brought so much joy to so many people, including myself, that I don't want to erase it from my memory. Is that fair?
5: It is. I mean, I don't know that what kind of Jets fan that makes you, but that just makes you somebody who's more, who likes your job, what you do, more than your fandom of the Jets.
1: It makes me a Jet fan that is so depressed because his team has been so lousy for so long, they've never been good, that I'll take the funny moments. I mean, that's it.
7: If I was a Jets fan, the moment I would want to erase is Fireman Ed becoming our spokesman team fan. Such a gimmick.
5: It's a little jarring to me to hear you talk about the Jets as ours and us because I have been established. It's been established, obviously, Stu Gatz is a Jets fan. Mikey A is a Jets fan. I feel like you've been holding back because you don't want to say that you are. But I was talking to you about this even yesterday, and I was like, really? Yeah.
7: So I just disassociated from the New York Jets.
5: You erased them from your memory,
7: yeah,
5: maybe.
7: Yeah, exactly.
1: Mm-hmm. Who are you a fan of, football-wise, NFL-wise?
7: Whatever team Matt Collins is on. So right now it's the Patriots.
1: What if he became a Jet?
7: I would be a Jets fan.
1: Well,
5: again.
1: God, I hope that happens just so you could feel my pain. And then you would know why I don't want to erase the butt fumble from my memory. Let's take some calls here. 877-99 on Fox. Let's go out to Matt, who's in Michigan today. Matt, go ahead. You're on Fox Sports Radio.
0: Hey, good afternoon, Stu, fellas. Thanks for taking the call. All right. So first one, erasing the fact that Pete Rose was caught gambling. Then he would have been voted in by the writers before he died. That would rewrite history properly. Number two, now you talk about it, is erasing Michael Jordan's sabbatical to the Barons.
1: Thank you.
0: He would have had six.
1: Elijah Wan never won two. Jordan won eight consecutive titles. Yeah, I'm with you on that.
5: That one's tricky. He's playing the game well, right, Taylor?
7: That is how you play the game well, because if you forget that Michael Jordan had those 2 years, you would just have that six run of titles. And also the Pete Rose one is right, because while I said you can't really rewrite history, what would happen in Matt's scenario here is Pete Rose would, everybody would forget that he got caught gambling.
1: Yes.
7: And then the writers would be like, wait, why isn't Pete Rose in the Hall of Fame? And then the writers wouldn't have that memory that he got caught gambling. So they would just look at his numbers and be like, obviously this guy's you could do the steroids guy getting caught.
1: He'd be a first ballot guy though.
7: Yes.
1: The writers wouldn't need a reminder. There's no gambling. They don't remember it. He'd be a first ballot Hall of Famer. He's the hit kick.
7: If somebody chose forgetting Barry Bonds got caught with steroids, Barry Bonds becomes a unanimous Hall of Famer.
1: The greatest player ever. He still is in my personal record book. Yes, Dan.
12: Chris Perfett, our technical producer, I know this hits home in Detroit, had a really good nomination. Chris?
10: Yeah. Okay. I don't want to erase the man entirely because he seems like a good guy, but I would like to erase Jim Joyce being involved in the Galarraga perfect game.
1: That's a great one.
10: Because then the Tigers would have a perfect game in their history, Jim Joyce wouldn't get all of the hell that he got. And we wouldn't.
1: Yeah, I don't care so much about the perfect game. I care about the hell that Jim Joyce got for ruining that perfect game. Yeah,
12: still wouldn't be a perfect game under this scenario. It's just that Jim Joyce wouldn't have.
10: It might be a perfect game. Maybe someone else.
12: Not under Taylor's rules. Not under Taylor's version.
1: They playing the game, Taylor? I
7: mean, he's not really playing the game. No, he was playing the game, and then he wasn't playing.
5: It would be the strangest perfect game ever, because it would just be 26 outs. Yeah, what happened at 27? Yeah, doesn't matter. Game was called.
7: I think he would get credit, because the only outs that we could remember in this scenario for Chris is Galarraga with a 26-out perfect game.
1: All right, I just want to make sure I'm playing the game correctly. So with Jordan, in that example, so we just assume after winning three straight, he takes 2 years off. If we erase that from the memory, we just assume that Jordan won the next two because he's Jordan, right?
5: I don't think that's how that works. We're going to have to erase those 2 years entirely from our memory and just assume that the NBA just took a sabbatical, started up again in 96.
1: Yeah, but then you're bookending it with this. Jordan winning three straight and then Jordan winning three straight. So you would assume in the middle there, the part that we're erasing, not remembering, he would, well, no, I'm not playing the
7: game. Well, his wish was we forget Jordan played baseball. His wish was when we forget 2 years of everything that happened.
5: Okay. Right. It's just like, oh, did Jordan get hurt? Specific. Maybe. Yep. Did he just stop playing? Maybe. You just forget that he played baseball, and that was the reason
1: why. He's playing the game.
12: So then do we say, like, Olajuwon's an underachiever because of the championships that happened during those years?
5: I think that might be, I don't know. That might be taking it too far.
1: Yeah, changing history.
5: I've got one. Another one. I would like to erase November 2009, the incident where Tiger Woods crashes his SUV into the tree and fire hydrant and then exposes everything else from his personal life as a result. The reason why is because, I mean, I loved Tiger Woods as much as anybody else.
1: Yes.
5: And I don't like that his decline starts with that, right? With controversy, with some, and then come all the injuries. I would rather just a regular, oh, he got injured because he was so good. Oh, okay. He's not as good as he used to be. That's fine. But now when you think of Tiger Woods, it's, oh man, that really happened. And for some reason that sort of seemed to signal his decline. And then he just does the dumb things like, you know, the painkillers and all that stuff. But I think erasing that incident would just help me be a better fan of Tiger Woods.
1: Okay. That's fair. But sometimes erasing the pain, doesn't make the next accomplishment feel that much better. He did come back and win a Masters with his kids watching. It's like someone brought up Bartman, right, in that first segment. I think you have to go through some of those, and the Cubs certainly have, for the winning to feel that much better.
5: But if he was just, because he went through the injuries, right? We kind of combine those two and assign his downfall that the injuries happened after that as that incident being the reason. No, I would just rather have believe, oh, he got hurt, and then he had this great comeback. That still allows me to be a big Tiger fan.
12: I kind of want to meet Izzy halfway on this. Can we just erase the dorky phone call to the president on the most recent arrest? Just that, like 2 seconds of, not so political, crazy, but he just sounded like such a dork. Like, I was just on the phone with the president. Like, just erase that.
1: I want to say, yes, we could do it, but that's up to Taylor. So.
7: Sure. playing the game the right way.
1: Let's go out to George in Fort Lauderdale. George, go ahead. You're on Fox Sports Radio.
3: I'd like to erase that ref, Terry Porter, that dirty rat bastard.
1: You know what he's talking about?
5: Yeah.
12: Great call. I thought it was a proper call. Yeah.
1: Let's first find out from Taylor if he's playing the game.
7: He's playing the game the right way.
5: So if they just win on a last second situation or whatever without that flag, you don't blame the referees for Miami's loss there. You feel a little bit better about that.
7: Correct.
1: Yeah. All right. Thank you for the call, George. Let's go to Manuel from Texas. Go ahead.
6: Yes, I don't know if this counts or not, but I would like to erase Tom Thibodeau, leave it in Derrick Rose, to him during his ACL. I was sure we were going to beat the Heat that year.
1: So if you erase that memory, you are still left wondering why Derrick Rose
5: took a year off.
1: Yes. Am I playing the game?
5: And then came back less explosive.
7: Now you're playing the game the right way, because you would just see box scores of Derrick Rose in that series and it would say DNP next to it.
1: And you'd be like, what happened?
7: You would have no recollection that Derrick Rose's career got derailed because of ACL.

0: get into the art of it. I don't get into the time length of it as well. I'd rather watch four like sitcoms in a row than watch like a 2-hour movie. If that seems, yeah, maybe it's an attention span thing. I don't go to the movies. I don't, none of that.
1: But so, what about those sitcoms where they have a to be continued?
0: Yeah.
1: And then it's like a full better hour, maybe, yeah, three episodes in a row.
0: Sure.
1: It's kind of like a movie.
0: Kind, yeah, of. Yeah, kind of. But as long as it's not a three parter, then we're good. But
1: I still don't fully understand it, but okay.
2: Well, I used to be a movie guy. I no longer am. No, priority shift. I mean, I got things to do.
1: I don't go to movies very often, but I very much enjoy a good movie. You tell me a movie's, you know, 95% on Rotten Tomatoes, I'm going to, you know, once it starts streaming, I'm going to watch that.
0: If I see a movie like on Netflix that says like 2 hours, 35 minutes, already eliminated. It's got to be like under two hours for me to be like, all right, let's dive in.
1: I'm with you if it's bad, but some of the best movies were epic and really long.
2: Go ahead, Taylor.
3: Yeah, but if, to Dan's point, if I see a movie that's 2.5 hours, I'm like, no way. But then if I see Toledo versus Northern Illinois,
2: 7 hours.
3: Oh, yes. My, yep, here we go.
2: Injected in my veins.
3: Here's some action tonight.
2: Some action.
1: Give me a 5-overtime college basketball game. I think I'm in.
0: Especially if a fan's calling the plays now. Then I'm totally locked in. Wow.
2: Listen, I don't want to change the game. I'm not trying to change the game. Is there a movie, Dan Beyer, that you would like to erase from your memory? A movie that you've seen that you wish you hadn't seen?
1: Oh, God. That's a good one.
2: Yes.
0: I saw Down Periscope in the theaters, and that could have been like the point of demarcation where it's like, no more of this. No more taking a whim. Maybe it's good. Maybe it's bad. Don't remember anything of it. I just didn't think it was a great movie.
1: I saw Darkman.
2: That
1: was terrible.
2: I've never even heard of it.
1: Yeah, it's a 1990 movie. Just awful.
2: What's it about?
1: It's a I don't know. Is that a superhero? Somebody named Darkman who saved the day. I don't even remember. I'd like to forget it.
2: You've already erased it from your memory.
1: But yet somehow I remember watching it.
3: Wow.
1: It literally was the first one that came to mind.
3: Liam Neeson's in it.
1: Yeah.
2: Huh. What does that mean? Let's go to Mike from Austin. Mike, go ahead. You're on Fox Sports Radio.
4: Yeah, I'd like to forget how the Atlanta Braves lost the 96 World Series.
1: Oh, that was that play at the plate?
4: No, this, like, all of it after game two, mostly.
2: Okay. Mm. Just erase it. But you got to the World Series, but I guess if you erase it, then you never know what happens,
1: no,
2: right?
1: How they lost.
2: Oh, so how they lost.
1: You want to know that they lost. That's okay. But how they lost.
2: Why not erase the entire thing? That way, you know, you don't know if they won or lost, which is better than lose it.
1: Yeah, it'd be like, why in the record books did they not show a world champion in 1996? I don't know. Let's just keep going. Spider-Man.
2: Let's go to JR from Wichita. JR, go ahead. I'm laughing because I have a feeling I know where he's going. Go ahead.
5: Yeah, I just want to forget the last 20 minutes of this show, man.
2: Thank you.
1: The last 20 minutes, but when you called in, you want to remember that part.
2: Yes, that's a funny joke, though. Let's go to Shane in Colorado today. Shane, go ahead. You're on Fox Sports Radio.
6: Hey, boys. Thanks for the call. Thanks for taking my call. I initially went with the Malice in the Palace, but now that I understand how you guys are playing, the one the moment I would want to erase is the Tuck rule when Woodson forced that fumble on Tom Brady, and then all of a sudden that Tuck rule ruined games.
2: Right.
6: And so they stopped.
2: Yes, I never want to erase the Malice in the Palace from my memory, because if I erase that, I'm erasing the moment that Jamal Tinsley came out on the court to fight someone with a broom.
1: I mean, yeah. I do like the Tuck rule thing, because a lot, especially, you know, Patriots fans just want people to forget about that, because people will say, well, if that rule or that, you know, loophole didn't exist and they lose that game, then maybe the whole dynasty doesn't exist. And I understand that where people are just going to be upset. No. We were great for years. Forget that Tuck rule. Even if we don't win that game, we would have won, you know, multiple Super Bowls.
2: But the Patriots still win that game. And aren't you left confused as to how they won the game?
1: Well, I mean, I guess in...
2: Or you don't care. We just won the game.
1: In the end, you don't... Maybe it's just that play that disappears. You forget it altogether. You just see the final score. Okay, hey, I remember we won that game.
2: Yeah. Taylor, are we playing the game or...
3: That was playing the game the right way.
2: It makes me feel good when he says that. Mm. It's odd.
1: Except for that one guy who said,
7: the last 20 minutes of the show he'd like to forget. That doesn't make me feel good.
2: Why are you? I took that call purposely.
7: But we're taking all the calls.
2: Yes.
0: Like Super Bowl.
2: Let's go to
0: I was just going to say, like Super Bowl 25.

0: though, if we don't have the tuck rule, we're just remembering how good Adam Vinatieri's kicks were in that game, which I'm totally fine with because he was kicking field goals in an absolute blizzard and was nailing them.
1: All right, Matt in Texas, stay right there. 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Some open phone lines, 877-99 on Fox. 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
17: For the most part, things are looking good this afternoon. Seeing the usual delays, 22 westbound at Airport Road, 33 northbound stop traffic between 248 and Tatamy due to construction. No problems on 78 or 309. No unusual delays on the Turnpike or 80. If you see a traffic problem, call our toll-free tip line, 855-ROAD-TIP. 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

0: calls here in just a second. 877-99 on Fox. I am very excited, Izzy. Hall of Fame game tonight. And since JR in Wichita did not like the last 20 minutes of this show, which we enjoyed thoroughly, I think Taylor has something for JR in Wichita because clearly he wants us to do a different show. So with that being said, Hall of Fame game tonight. Taylor has your keys to the game.
1: Here are my keys to the game for tonight's preseason Hall of Fame game that sees the Panthers as a 1.5-point favorite. As Kenny Pickett suits up for Carolina against Carson Beck in Arizona. My three keys to the game tonight, got to establish the run. It's all going to be about ball security, got to protect that football. And then a lot of roster spots are up for grabs, so I'll be keeping track of who wants it more. Stu Gotts, back to you.
0: Thank you, Taylor. We appreciate it. Kenny Pickett's a Carolina Panther, huh?
1: Yeah.
0: Providing his own sound effects.
2: What was that? It sounded more like an elephant.
0: Let's go out to, where am I? Oh, there's so many calls, I don't know what to do. Let's go out to Matt in Texas. Matt, go ahead, you're on Fox Sports Radio.
3: Hey, sir, yeah, thanks for taking my call. I was going to say the tuck rule, but I got taken, so I'm going to go with Mark Davis picking Josh McDaniels over Derek Carr and completely ruining our chances and the best team we had in a while.
0: Right. So you want to erase that from your memory, Josh McDaniels?
3: I need to erase that. It hurts.
0: All right. It hurts. Taylor, is he playing the game?
1: He's playing the game the right way because every time his team's drafting, he doesn't have to have it in the back of his mind. Are we going to make that same mistake again?
2: I've got one in that same vein, and it's actually from Ricardo, where he said, I wish I could forget that Drew Brees was a physical away from signing with the Dolphins.
0: Yep.
2: It would take out the sting of watching him win so much.
0: Yes.
2: That is a great one, Ricardo.
0: The Dolphins had a choice. It was Nick Saban as the head coach. It was Dante Culpepper. And Dr. Cannell misdiagnosed Drew Brees.
2: I don't know why I didn't let Ricardo say that for himself. He's got a voice, but
0: you know.
2: Full credit.
0: Can you imagine? Saban would still be the head coach of the Dolphins, perhaps.
2: Well, no. It's not.
0: That's
2: if
0: right.
2: Drew
0: We're just
2: Brees
0: erasing
2: was
0: it,
2: the
0: right.
2: quarterback.
0: Okay.
2: Let's
0: I can't change
2: get this
0: history.
2: Clear.
0: I'm sorry. I'm not playing the game. Haven't seen Spider-Man yet. I'm getting to it.
2: I feel like Dwight from Kentucky has been on hold for a while. Should we go to Dwight from Kentucky?
0: Thank you, Izzy. I forgot. Dwight, go ahead.
4: Hey, how y'all doing, man?
0: Hey, Dwight.
2: Good, thanks.
4: Hey, I want to go to the movies real quick, and then I got my sports ones next. But to the movies, the movie you said you wish you could have forgot you ever watched and never had watched. My movie is any movie that plays on Tubi, I wish I had never watched it before. I don't care what it is. If it's on Tubi, I shouldn't have watched it. Okay.
0: Fair.
4: Second,
0: yes.
4: I want to forget UK and Duke, 1992, when Chrissy Leighton stopped on our UK player. Then, to add insult to injury, the man turned around and hit a turnaround jumper at the buzzer to beat us in the NCAA tournament. So I want to forget that, too.
0: Yeah, right. I never want to forget that. And I don't like Duke, but it was just one of the great sports moments in the history of sports. It really was.
2: If you forget that, Dwight, you'd be like, why does everybody hate Christian Leitner so much just because he beat us? Whatever.
0: Yes. And you really be wondering how he made the dream team. I mean, Izzy was swinging on something. I was trying to bring it to basketball for you.
2: Yeah, no, again, you're not really playing the game right because he still would have won the championship.
0: Damn.
2: You just don't remember that he did it by stepping on somebody and then hitting the buzzer beater.
0: I get it. I want to say I get it, but I don't. Let's go to Eric in Oregon. Eric, go ahead. You're on Fox Sports Radio.
5: Well, I don't know if I'm playing the game the right way.
2: Nobody does.
0: No one does.
2: Nobody
0: That's the
2: does.
0: Point. Yes.
5: I want to forget the Jalen Hurts fumble six in Super Bowl 50.
2: Wow.
0: Yeah.
2: Was that the second quarter one?
5: He's in 8 years.
2: That was linebacker Nick Bolton. That's right. Yeah. You just go ahead and lose a Super Bowl. Don't lose it that way, right?
0: You don't want to know how you lost is essentially what he's saying. Yeah.
1: If I was a Philadelphia fan, the moment I would want erased from people's memory is the throwing batteries at Santa, because people always come back to that moment when they want to talk about how bad Philly fans are.
0: Yeah.
1: If you erase that moment, you're leaving some ammo out of the gun for people when they start targeting you.
0: I feel like Philly fans are proud of that moment, though.
1: No, they're not. They hate that moment. And the snowballs at Santa, they hate that one, too.
2: Yeah, you're never proud of your least, like your worst moment.
0: We're talking about Philly fans.
2: Yeah, and it's still their worst moment.
0: They define themselves by their worst moments. Sorry. I mean, they egged the house of the offensive coordinator. Jesus.
1: They don't want that moment on their resume.
0: I know, but don't you guys, do you agree with this? If you don't experience the pain of the fumble six with Jalen Hurts, then the winning doesn't feel better. It, like, you have to go through some losing for the winning to feel maximum good. Is that fair?
2: I mean, yes, except like if you're Victor Wembanyama, like you're just, you don't have to suffer at all. You just win, win, win.
0: That dude's never forgetting. He's coming for everyone.
1: In this instance, you're saying, would the national championship North Carolina won in 2017 not feel as good if I didn't have the heartbreak in 2016?
0: I'm asking that question. Yes.
1: No.
0: It would feel just as good.
1: Just as good. Yes. Right.
2: Yeah. Like if LeBron James wins that 2011 championship, I think he's going to be perfect. Yeah. I don't think it's going to be make 2012 any better. I think he's going to feel great in 2011 winning because that was the reason he went there.
0: Yes, Dan.
6: If there's no COVID, the Lakers championship isn't used with an asterisk. That's like very wide ranging, but LeBron doesn't have a fake title.
0: Yeah, but I don't know if that's playing the game. If there's no COVID,
6: well,
0: there was
6: still
0: COVID.
6: Win it.
0: You can forget about COVID. I mean,
2: you just forget about COVID, but you are confused as to why they decided to play this part of the season in October and November.
6: It was
2: Disney World inside of a bubble.
6: Decision by
2: like,
6: Adam Silver, but
2: here?
6: Still.
1: Dan is right, though. If you forget about the bubble, you don't get people calling it a Mickey Mouse title for LeBron. Playing the game the right way.
0: All right, if you say so.
1: Only one that is.
0: 877-99-FOX.
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10: For the most part, things are looking good this afternoon. Seeing the usual delays, 22 westbound at Airport Road, 33 northbound stop traffic between 248 and Tatamy due to construction. No problems on 78 or 309. No unusual delays on the Turnpike or 80. If you see a traffic problem, call our toll-free tip line, 855-ROAD-TIP. I'm Christy O'Brien.
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20: The Dodgers have done it again. Tarek Skubal, back-to-back Cy Young winner from the Detroit Tigers. Where does this land with you guys?
21: It does lend itself to this idea. I did see this floating out there that there are some owners who actually want the Dodgers to win their third World Series in a row to then push for fans and people to say there needs to be a hard salary cap.
22: I just look at this as if there was going to be a blockbuster move and everybody thought that that's what was developing for Skubal to be traded. I don't know about you guys, but that's the first thing I started thinking.
20: Yeah, you just assume, like when Kyle Tucker's name was brought up last year, like, oh, well, you know, potential landing spots. The second the Dodgers were floated, I was like, oh, it's over.
18: Two pros, LeVar Arrington, Brady Quinn, and a cup of Joe, Jonas Knox. 6 a.m. Eastern, 3 a.m.
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6: The Cardinals and Panthers kick off the NFL preseason tonight in Canton, Ohio. It will kick off at 8 o'clock Eastern time in the Hall of Fame game. The Colts and running back Jonathan Taylor agreed to terms on a two-year extension worth $44 million. Packers running back Josh Jacobs sat out practice today with a groin injury. Buccaneers GM Jason Light said the team has no plans on trading defensive lineman Vita Vea, who has requested a trade. Light saying that they've had conversations with Vea's agent. As for Baker Mayfield, he weighed in on the non-extension by Mayfield by saying that they believe he is a franchise quarterback and also left open the opportunity of using the franchise tag on Mayfield next offseason. Angels topped the Orioles today in day baseball 4-1. Reds were 6-5 winners against the A's. Blue Jays lead the Cubs in the 6th 1-0. Mets just beat the Guardians 13-5, while the Brewers are on top of the Pirates 5-2. That one's in the 7th inning. I'm Dan Byer.
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10: For the most part, things are looking good this afternoon. Seeing the usual delays, 22 westbound at Airport Road, 33 northbound stop traffic between 248 and Tatamy due to construction. No problems on 78 or 309. No unusual delays on the Turnpike or 80. If you see a traffic problem, call our toll-free tip line 855-ROAD-TIP. I'm Christy O'Brien.
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0: 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I'm Tom Fallon, Connor Brown alongside me, and Gremlins worked out and finally behind us. We are back live again from Music Fest. Props to Connor and Mike Raymond for making it work yesterday while I stayed here and was in touch with engineering to make sure things would be better going forward. But we had some issues last night, now done. So good to be back out at the fest here tonight all the way till 7 o'clock. Bailey Zimmerman is on the main stage tonight, the Wind Creek Steel stage right behind us. And so we have a full show because the Iron Pigs already played today and already lost today, losing 10-4 to the Woo Sox, dropping the second and third games of that series after winning on Tuesday.
1: Yeah, it doesn't matter which level of baseball it is, the minor leagues or the major leagues. The Red Sox in general right now, or if your team name is the Red Sox, you're the hottest team in baseball, and they've been one of the hottest teams in the International League. So an unfortunate loss, but, you know, the great thing with these, well, I guess the great thing with these six-game series, I wouldn't necessarily call the six-game series great in and of itself, but they get a chance to play again tomorrow.
0: And that'll be tomorrow night up in Worcester before they're back in town coming up next week with the Rail Riders coming into town. But we also continue on with our Lehigh Valley football preview. It is Notre Dame Green Pond Day. So coming up next hour, 5:25, we're going to hear from the head coach of the Crusaders, Phil Stambaugh, former great quarterback at Lehigh, had some thoughts on not just what's been going on over in Bethlehem, but the fact that while their stadium at the school was under renovation, they played a couple home games at Lafayette. And I definitely talked to him about how that felt as a legendary Lehigh player to have to call Fisher Stadium home for a few games.
1: Yeah, probably didn't sit well with it. Sit well with his soul.
0: Yeah, well, you'll hear that coming up a little bit later on. And then 6 o'clock hour tonight, John Hall, one of their veteran linebackers, caught up with him at the end of last week. You'll hear that interview coming up later on tonight. And since I wasn't able to be on the show last night, we pushed yesterday's list to today, joining today's list. So Tuesday night I gave you the four NFL teams that had no shot at the playoffs at all. And you can still vote on which one's most likely to prove me wrong on social media. I say it's the Cardinals, Raiders, Jets, and Titans. Right now the Titans getting the most support for the one most likely to prove me wrong. Tonight at 5 o'clock, I will give you the four teams that I feel are absolute locks for the NFL playoffs. And then at 6 o'clock tonight, I will give you four teams that I say are 9-8, 8-9, right in that round. Maybe they go 8-8-1, but they're winning no, I think, no fewer than eight, no more than nine.
1: Yeah, I mean, if you go to the NFC South from last year, you had three teams who went 8-9. So there's plenty of teams to pick from that, where I would say that's probably the hardest group to select from.
0: It is. And for the record, I didn't just like look and pick four teams that all have over-unders of like 8.5.
1: Right.
0: Because some of it is teams that I've higher, much a little bit higher, but I don't think much of them, and I think they're going to be more in this realm. We'll get to that a little bit later on. We're actually leading into an NFL broadcast tonight. First time we're saying that here for the back half of 2026. 8 o'clock airtime tonight from Westwood One. It is the Hall of Fame game in Canton, Ohio, the Carolina Panthers and the Arizona Cardinals. Kenny Pickett versus Carson Beck as the starting quarterback tonight.
1: Well, this is why we watch the Hall of Fame game, to see matchups like this. Carson Beck taking on Kenny Pickett. It's just nice to have football back. This is not necessarily, obviously, the greatest game of football in the world. Plenty of stars on both sides won't be playing. You know, the Cardinals don't have a whole lot of stars, but their first-round draft pick, Jeremiah Love, will not be playing tonight. So you won't be able to see him. It's just nice to see played on a field once again. After probably the second or third drive of the game, however, that's where I usually check out. It's just a nice reminder that we actually do play football, and that is coming soon.
0: As you pointed out to me, the Pitt Panthers athletic Twitter account decided to poke some fun really at the Nittany Lions because of the graphic that they put out. You have Kenny Pickett with the ball in his Pitt uniform, smiling, the Hall of Fame logo over his shoulder, and very big in blue it says Hall of Fame.
1: It's a good troll.
0: Yeah. small print around it. Kenny Pickett will start in the Hall of Fame big and below that spaced out GAME game. Definitely a dig at Penn State for their, like, Penn State's
1: right.
0: Had a Penn Stater's played in every Super Bowl and below that very, very small print except for five. Like
1: exactly. It's a good, nice little dig there from Pitt. You know, with Pickett starting the Hall of Fame game. I'm interested to see, though, what Carson Beck is going to do tonight for the Cardinals. Not necessarily about whether or not he's going to play well or prove that he was actually worth a third-round pick, which I think the Cardinals were nuts for even drafting him in the first place. He technically threw the last pass of the college football season.
0: Yeah.
1: It was an interception.
0: Yep.
1: So hopefully he gets the chance to throw the first pass of 2026 for the NFL season. And I'm hoping it's an interception. Because just imagine you end the college season with an interception on your last throw, and then on your first throw you throw an interception. I'm hoping the football guys just make that happen. Because that would be an amazing graphic. I don't think anyone's ever done that.
0: That certainly would put the stats and info folks to work immediately
1: exactly.
0: to see if it's ever happened. Because I think people kind of forget. I think they might remember the interception, but forget that. If I recall, it was a six-point game.
1: It was.
0: And Miami was kind of near midfield. There was definitely time for a drive to try to pull that game out for the Miami Hurricanes, and he threw deep and threw an interception.
1: Yeah, it came on Indiana's 41-yard line. So, like, they were within striking distance.
0: They were moving the ball.
1: They
0: and
1: were.
0: They went for a shot down the field, and great play, intercepted it. Guy, like, slid down, kneel it out, and the Hoosiers end up as the national champions, which, by the way, tell me you saw the video or heard today, the introductory press conference from the Purdue athletic director.
1: I did.
0: Oh, my God. Brand new athletic director at Purdue, and he's trying to channel Cignetti a little bit, because when Cignetti was hired at Indiana,
1: right.
0: Now he walked out at an Indiana basketball game and started running down all the big opponents. He's like, you know, Purdue sucks. Mm-hmm. Ohio State sucks. Michigan, so the crowd's like cheering kind of thing. Well, it's one thing to, like, you know, put it that way.
1: Right.
0: But when you say things like the Purdue athletic director today, who said, and I quote, you know, we want recruits to understand that we're here to win championships. If you don't want to win a championship, go to Indiana. Like, I understand you're trying to be funny. They're the defending college football national champions, and they've beaten you 56-3 in two consecutive years.
1: Right.
0: Like, when was the last time you've won anything? They're the reigning, defending, undefeated champions from a year ago.
1: And I mean, to be honest, like, with him being the athletic director, he's also talking about, you know, I think the other sports as a whole, but what Purdue's been known for the past, you know, decade or so when it comes to their athletics has been the men's basketball team. They haven't won a national championship since 1931, 32, I'm looking at.
0: Yeah.
1: So it's not like you're even winning championships in your main sport. So to come on and try to emulate Cignetti, I think it would have been more fun if he had kind of like, not making fun of what Cignetti said, but kind of doing it to his own tune. This to me just seemed like he was trying to channel Cignetti's energy so he can kind of manifest the same type of success Cignetti's had at Indiana. He just came off looking weird.
0: I couldn't agree with you more on that one. We'll talk some more college football in just a little bit. With the NFL season, going back to the whole Kenny Pickett thing, the game kicking off tonight between Carolina and Arizona, kicking off the preseason, the one standalone game. Everybody else is going to start. Other games are coming up in a week. But when it comes to the preseason, as a Giants fan, who's the one player you are looking forward to? If you were going to watch preseason, you were looking forward to watching this one player. Knowing that, like, your superstars,
1: right.
0: You're not liking to see them. Like, obviously, I'm not going to see Aaron Rodgers for the Steelers, even though where it is he's going to play. I actually don't want him to.
1: Mm-hmm.
0: But who's a player that you will see time in the preseason that you're looking forward to watching play?
1: Well, I'm curious to know the plan with Cam Scataboo and kind of how he's coming off the injury. I don't really put much stake into the offensive line play during preseason, so that kind of takes out Francis Marinoa, the 10th overall pick out of Miami. He's going to be slotted in a right tackle. Tom, the answer to me is very easy, and that's Arvell Reese, because
0: okay.
1: he, from the videos I've seen of him on the practice field, he looks like he is a 35-year-old man. Well, not even like a 35-year-old man. He just looks like a beast compared to other pro football players, which pro football players to begin with are beasts within themselves. So the fact Arvell Reese looks that much bigger than everyone else, I want to see how he flies around the football field. I want to see how he does when they line him up in some different situations where sometimes he'll be playing stand-up linebacker, other times he'll be put at edge. So to me, it's a real easy answer. I want to see Arvell Reese not only with how the Giants use him, but just also how he looks out on the field and how comfortable he could potentially look right away.
0: If I have to pick one for my team, the Steelers, it's going to be the obvious one. Although I'm also very curious to see Will Howard, because we didn't get a chance to watch enough of him last year.
1: Right.
0: And there was a lot of Pittsburgh Steelers fans like myself that were very disappointed in that. So while he's one, I got to say Drew Aller. I want to see what he looks like, even in preseason, just in-game action against NFL athletes.
1: Right.
0: The reports coming from there's people saying that he's progressed more in 3 months with McCarthy than he did 4 years at Penn State, which I don't
1: not a shocker.
0: I'm not surprised with that at all. I would think that, you know, I felt that they just completely wasted him at Penn State, didn't develop him at all. So having a guy that knows quarterbacks, that was actually the place where I went, oh, okay, well, if you're going to use a third-round pick on him,
1: right?
0: This is the coach that could do something with it. I said it, you know, I remember after the draft, I said that if Tomlin was still there, this would have been a wasted pick.
1: It would have been.
0: But not with McCarthy. With McCarthy, it turns into a, okay, well, if anybody, let's see what he can do with him.
1: And right.
0: I want to see this. Let's just put him out there and see how he does.
1: And like, I fully want to believe in it because I do think Penn State completely wasted his full potential. And some of the videos coming out look pretty good, like some of the throws that you're seeing from camp. So I do think that kind of has to be the easy number one for the Steelers is, can he take the preconception that Penn State didn't develop him? Can he take what he's shown in the training camp where you're mostly in shorts and a lot of times you're going to look good? How does it translate to the actual football field? And will the accuracy keep up? Because that was the huge issue at Penn State, where it was either, you know, throwing balls at feet or just not looking like he was completely comfortable or fully confident on hitting all his receivers. So I am also looking forward to seeing Drew Aller on the actual football field, because as much as I like to see a guy who didn't get to reach his full potential at Penn State have a nice start to training camp, you always have to take those videos with an immense grain of salt.
0: Oh, yeah, 100%. I mean, I've also seen one or two where he looks terrible. So I've still seen those kind of flashes of inconsistency. If I had to guess right now, you know, Will Howard, I think, will be ahead of him.
1: Yeah.
0: At the end of even the end of the preseason. It'll turn into, did they see enough out of him to think this kid is really developing? If he's with us for a year, working with us every day, let's see where he's at next year.
1: Right.
0: He might even if he's not the starter, he might, with Rodgers retiring, he might be a really good backup to, if it's Howard or whoever. But for now, I think because of the year in the system, or, well, not the system, but a year in the NFL,
1: right,
0: you know, kind of thing, I think Howard will likely stay ahead of him on the depth chart for the preseason camp.
1: And I mean, I'll tell you right now that I certainly think he has potential to be a nice backup quarterback in the NFL when you just think about his arm talent. And if he's on the right day, I think he can throw the ball around the yard as about good as anyone. But, you know, it's the consistency, obviously, that's holding him back right now from being a starter. And, like, the conversation about Drew Aller being a starter, we can't have that until we see some actual, you know, play on the field. And even if he excels in preseason, always look to see which quarter he's in and just look at some of the jersey numbers out there. And if some of those jersey numbers look out of position, that's probably because he's playing against third and fourth stringers, guys who are just barely clinging onto the roster. But I certainly believe in his ability to develop as at the very least a nice backup quarterback. And you look at the situation that he set up with McCarthy. You have, obviously, Aaron Rodgers, who's just has so much experience under his belt. I think he's definitely in the right situation to at least make a case that he deserves to have an NFL career, even if it's just as a backup.
0: How interested are you to watch? You going to watch a little Carson Beck tonight just to see how he looks?
1: I'm going to watch the first throw to see if he throws an interception. that's what I'm waiting
0: on. We covered that part, yeah.
1: I'll watch him to just see how he looks. I don't like Carson Beck a whole lot. He doesn't have any deep ball accuracy. He just constantly progressed, I felt like, from his sophomore year at Georgia. I know Miami got all the way to the national championship game last year, but to me they were more led by a bruising running attack, a great defense, and Beck, for the most part, taking care of the ball and not killing the Hurricanes last season, really as a game manager. So, I mean, I'll check him out to see if he throws an interception, but that's about it from Beck.
0: All right, fair enough. Again, we'll have coverage of that one starting tonight, although the word from Westwood One was that there'll be some coverage of the play-by-play of the game, but especially as the game progresses, it's going to be more them chatting with all of the inductees this year to the Pro Football Hall of Fame who will be popping into the booth over the course of the entire game tonight. So expect more of that than your typical... All right, it's third and five here. What are they going to run kind of a thing?
1: And honestly,
0: as you'd expect for a game like this.
1: Yeah, honestly, like I think that's a lot more entertaining than, you know, hearing about a bunch of four-stringers out there who are just trying to make the roster, not to belittle them trying to have a job, but it just doesn't make for a great product on TV or listening on the radio where you'd rather hear from some of the inductees.
0: All right, coming up next, I saw this list from ESPN.com. They ranked who they believe are the 10 biggest villains in college football history. Give you that countdown to football season quiz, my four locks and four mid teams for 2026, as well as Notre Dame Green Pond Day for the Lehigh Valley football preview. Tom Fallon, Connor Brown back with more live from Music Fest, Fox Sports Radio, 94.7 FM at 1230 AM in Easton.
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4: For the most part, things are looking good this afternoon. 33 northbound, watch for stop traffic between 248 and Tatamy due to road work. Also slow northbound approaching 80. 80 westbound, delays between 209 and Bartonsville. 22 westbound, usual delays at Airport Road. Eastbound stop and go between Cedar Crest and 15th. No problems on 78 or the Turnpike. If you see a traffic problem, call our toll-free tip line, 855-ROAD-TIP. I'm Christy O'Brien.
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21: Good afternoon. Start with minor league baseball. The Lehigh Valley Iron Pigs and the WooSox game was played earlier in the day as the WooSox won with a final score of 10-4. Over to the NFL. Football is back. It is the first preseason game and is the Hall of Fame game between the Carolina Panthers and the Arizona Cardinals live from Canton, Ohio, with kickoff starting at 8 o'clock. Switching things over to Major League Baseball, the New York Mets and the Cleveland Guardians game has just finished, and the Mets defeated the Guardians with a final score of 13-6 to complete the sweep. And finally, the Washington Nationals are continuing their series against the Philadelphia Phillies. Pitching for the Nationals is Miles Mikolas, and pitching for the Phillies is Christopher Sanchez, and first pitch will begin at 6:05. I'm Zach Engelstein.
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0: Tom Fallon, Connor Brown back with you here on the Happy Hour on Fox Sports Radio, live from Music Fest 2026. And out here tonight till 7 o'clock, Bailey Zimmerman on the Wind Creek Steel stage coming up tonight. We're going to continue on with our Lehigh Valley football preview next hour. It is Notre Dame Green Pond Day. We're going to hear from head coach Phil Stambaugh and then also from linebacker John Hull later on tonight. But I saw this list earlier today, Connor, and it jumped out at me. It was ESPN.com, Ryan McGee ranking the greatest supervillains in college football history. Maybe it's because as soon as I started it, I took issue with it.
1: Yeah, I have the list pulled up right now, and I know the starting off issue.
0: Yeah, number 10, Caleb Williams. I'm like, really?
1: He wasn't a villain. Like, people just didn't like him because he was a little flamboyant and he painted his nails and he cried in his mom's arms after losing a game. Like, to me that doesn't make him a villain. Like, people hated him for weird reasons that they have with themselves.
0: I do think the idea that he transferred with Lincoln Riley from Oklahoma to USC
1: True.
0: Didn't help. But not anywhere near to the degree that I think he belongs anywhere near a top 10 list like this.
1: And honestly, in the description, they list a name that absolutely should have been on this list. And if we're talking about like the most recent quarterbacks that you could label as a villain, it's Baker Mayfield. All the stuff that he went through in college where he had an arrest and then he had multiple things on the field. Like, I mean, heck, this guy, after a coin toss with Kansas in football, decided to gesture to the opposing sideline by grabbing his crotch. Like, that, to me, that's a villain.
0: Yeah, I mean, granted, that was one where he did that because Kansas's players refused to shake his hand at the coin toss. But between that and the planting the flag in Columbus, like, kind of thing, like, he's way higher than Caleb Williams.
1: Exactly. Without a doubt.
0: Number nine, Deion Sanders. Fair. I mean, that was the, even when he was at Florida State, he was already primetime. It was a kind of a look at me guy that made other fans around the country dislike him.
1: Mm.
0: So I got that one.
1: I'll take your word on that.
0: Eight, Tim Tebow.
1: Huh. I guess.
0: If enough people dislike you, I guess it makes you a villain. But, like he wasn't villainous, if you know what I mean.
1: Yeah, I probably would have. I would have put him in the honorable mention part of this list because I could understand why people would view him as a villain. But that's mostly just because of him winning so much. It didn't really come from anything, like Baker Mayfield, on the field planting a flag or anything like that. So I probably would have had him in the honorable mention, though.
0: Number seven, ESPN.
1: Should be way higher.
0: Yeah, I mean, the reporter is talking about like, oh, yeah, we always hate everybody's favorite team. No, it's the impact you have on the sport itself.
1: Exactly.
0: Kind of thing. That's where it stems from. And some of the voices that you amplify, that's where people take issue with you. It wasn't like that. Go back 15 or so years ago, people didn't hate ESPN.
1: No.
0: But it's become more of a, oh, yeah, you're just a mouthpiece for this, that, or the other to get things the way you want them in college football. And you've helped impact the mega conference thing as much as Fox.
1: Well, and just look at some of their recent firings and some of their restructuring as a company. They value entertainment way more than actual journalism at this point. So, yeah, we hate you, ESPN, and people deserve to hate you.
0: Number six on this list, the biggest supervillains in college football history, Notre Dame. Probably have come down the list over time. I've probably gone back up in the last 6 months or 7 months since last year. Eight now, I guess, since they decided not to participate in the bowl game when they didn't make the playoff and cried about it for a while.
1: Didn't win any new fans there.
0: They are a team and a program that most people, as well as you either love, if you're not a fan of theirs, chances are you root against them.
1: Yeah, it's Notre Dame.
0: Yeah. Number five, I love how specific they got, the 1990 Miami Hurricanes.
1: Mm.
0: I remember this. First of all, it led to the whole Catholics versus convicts round two, or like maybe even three by 1990. But they went to the Cotton Bowl and played third-ranked Texas. They won 46-3, and they had 15 penalties for 202 yards. Most of the flags for unsportsmanlike conduct. They were making, there's a picture here, them standing on the benches giving all kind of gestures back at the Texas fans in the stands. I remember watching that day, the Miami team just getting flagged all over as they were just pummeling Texas and rubbing their noses in it.
1: There's plenty of other, I think, Miami teams that you could have used for this, but I think 1990 is the best example.
0: Number four on the list, the Boz, Brian Bosworth.
1: Yeah.
0: Linebacker, Oklahoma in the 80s. He was suspended for the Orange Bowl game when he failed a steroid test.
1: Shocker.
0: And he then stood on the sidelines wearing a T-shirt that said NCAA, National Communists Against Athletes. It's like, dude, you failed a steroid test. Like,
1: right.
0: What do you want? What people feel sorry for you for this?
1: No, exactly. So, yeah, I mean, the Boz has to be up there.
0: Yeah. Number three, Johnny Manziel. Johnny Football is going to be on this list.
1: Without a doubt.
0: Up to three, I'm willing to live with it. I think it's one of those I'd have to really think about it.
1: Uh-huh.
0: definitely deserve to be there. Three seems a bit high when you first say it, but overall, I'm not overly complaining about it.
1: Yeah, because it felt like everyone was kind of in on the fun with Johnny Football. Like, I could certainly understand his detractors when he was at the college football level. But to me, I thought everyone was kind of in on the Johnny Football party. So I don't think I would have him three, but I'd certainly have him on this list.
0: Number two, Lane Kiffin.
1: That makes sense.
0: The only reason he's not number one is because one is Steve Spurrier. Like, okay. I have zero problem with one and two whatsoever. And I don't think they'd have a problem with it either.
1: Nope.
0: I think they revel in it.
1: Oh, no, absolutely. I mean, especially a guy like, you know, Steve Spurrier and, you know, his days in the SEC and every kind of, you know, representation he had or explanation for each one of his opponents. You know, to me, he's like a fun villain. And then, like, Kiffin is the guy that doesn't really do anything that is worthy of redemption in a lot of ways. And, you know, at least with Spurrier, it was a lot more positive-spirited. Or not mean-spirited, I should say.
0: Yeah. So anybody else that you could think of that should have been on the list?
1: Anyone else recently that should be on the list? No one really instantly comes to mind, to be honest with you. Is there anyone that you thought they missed with this?
0: Let's see here. I'll be honest. If you're going to put people or things like ESPN or some of the people in the back end,
1: oh, yeah.
0: I actually think Paul Feinbaum.
1: Oh, yeah.
0: You know, because I feel like he's the representative of the almighty SEC, so the rest of the country. Or honestly, you could have just put the SEC. You got to put the SEC as one of the biggest villains in college football because of how much everybody else around the country became like anybody but the SEC.
1: Yeah, and kind of where the SEC has kind of lend us to where we're at right now with college football. I think the SEC would have been a pretty good placement there. I mean, and also Feinbaum, yeah, he's Mr. SEC, but I feel like every team, if you're a fan of any team in the SEC, you probably hate Paul Feinbaum when he's talking about your team specifically, which I think would make him like the perfect villainous mouthpiece. I think noon kickoffs.
0: Oh, yeah.
1: Big noon kickoffs. I think that's a huge villain, taking away so many great matchups that should be later on in the day, rather trying to put it at you know, noon to capitalize on viewership numbers or whatever their explanation is.
0: I know what we easily could have done here. You could have put, whether it be Jim Harbaugh or some variation of Michigan because of the whole Connor Stallions thing.
1: Yeah.
0: And the way Michigan acted like they were being persecuted for the whole thing.
1: Well, you know, I think guys with the name Connor deserve a second chance, Tom. So I don't look as harshly on Michigan. And quite honestly, if you're not cheating, you ain't trying. So I get, though, like people who are more hardcore, you know, Division I football fans or went to a Division I school and kind of have like that more meaningful relationship and just absolutely despising Michigan before the whole cheating scandal. Yeah, I think that Michigan kind of falls in the bucket. I look at them very similarly to Notre Dame in a lot of ways. I think that they carry themselves in similar fashions, where obviously Michigan has the recent national championship, but before that, not a whole lot. It's kind of like holding on to past glory in a lot of ways. I would give Notre Dame the slight edge there as like the main villain if we're just talking about one college football team.
0: I would agree.
1: But I think Michigan's in that class.
0: Yeah. Because I think Ohio State was in there, but I feel like... Mm-hmm.

0: the Saban era Crimson Tide. Like, if we're going to go, you know, a team, a specific year, you know, what about an era where it felt like Alabama was the Golden State Warriors of college football, where year in, year out, it didn't really matter what recruiting class you brought in. You just knew Alabama was going to be the best.
1: I think it's fair also. So good nominations here for that list. 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Up next, your chance to win a prize. It is the Countdown to Football Season Quiz. Fight song that we both like. 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We'll get to the fight song, the team of the day, and the quiz. Coming up next here on the Happy Hour live from Music Fest, Fox Sports Radio 94.7 FM and 1230 AM in Easton.
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4: Some slow spots on 80 this afternoon due to rain and fog. Watch for stop traffic near Bartonsville, 80 westbound. 33 northbound, delays approaching 80. Also stop and go northbound between 248 and Tatamy due to road work. 22 westbound, usual delays at Airport Road, eastbound slow at MacArthur. No problems on 78 or 309. If you see a traffic problem, call our toll-free tip line, 855-ROAD-TIP. I'm Christy O'Brien.
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9: Tom Fallon, Connor Brown back with you here on the Happy Hour on Fox Sports Radio, live from Music Fest. Counting the days down to the college football season, kicking off on Saturday, August 29th. You can do the math probably, but just in case you can't, that day is 23 days away. Told you we like this one. Today's fight song, the quiz, the team of the day, my alma mater. It's a little fight on state. Here's a little bit of the Penn State fight song today. All right, if you can get 3 out of 4 right on Penn State, you win a pair of tickets to Stray Cats at Wind Creek Event Center Friday, December 4th. Stray Cats are an American rockabilly band formed in 1979. Tickets on sale now at windcreekeventcenter.com. But 3 out of 4 right on Penn State gets you 2 tickets to see Stray Cats. 4 out of 4 right on Penn State, you get the pair of tickets to see Stray Cats. And you also get an entry in the drawing at the end of the summer where someone's going to win $200 worth of gift cards. But the only way to earn that entry is to go 4 for 4. 610-890-0707. 610-890-0707 is the phone number. We got Zach Engelstein back in the Phillipsburg East and Honda Studios ready to field the phone calls. Take a little bit of information down just to make sure we got have yours on file in case you win. Patch it through to us and we give you the countdown quiz questions today on Penn State.
10: I have a question. If the listener calls in and they get the first two answers wrong, do we just ban them?
9: As much as I'd like to. I don't think that's allowed in the rules.
10: I mean, heck, their mascot is sitting, what, like a quarter of a mile to the left of us on a bench down there right now. So, I mean, you live in the state. If you listen to the Happy Hour, you got to know a thing or two about Penn State.
9: I would think the first two are gimmies.
10: Right.
9: But, I've been proven wrong before with some bizarre answers. So, 610-890-0707 is the phone number. We got a contestant on the line ready to take the quiz. It is Ed from Allentown. Ed, how are you?
11: Good. How are you doing, Tom?
9: Doing very well. So, Penn State, the team of the day. What is their nickname? They are the Penn State what?
11: Little Lions.
9: Very good. 1 for 1. All right. On to the second question. What are their colors?
11: Navy and white now.
9: Blue and white, you got it. All right, multiple choice on question number 3. Who is the last Penn State player to win the Heisman Trophy? Is it A, John Cappelletti, B, Kajana Carter, or C, Larry Johnson?
11: A, John Cappelletti.
9: Correct. All right, you got the prize. Now let's see if you can get the entry at the end of the summer by going 4 for 4. What current Big Ten school has Penn State beaten the most all time? Is it Indiana, Northwestern, or Maryland?
11: I would think it would be Maryland.
9: That is correct. I think 33 wins over them, I believe, is the total. Only 2 losses dating back to their years of playing them as an independent. So congrats, Ed. Pair of tickets to see Stray Cats, and you earned an entry in the drawing for going 4 for 4. Thanks for calling.
11: All right. Thank you, Tom.
9: Appreciate it. There you go. Just that easy. 4-for-4 day. John Cappelletti still the only Nittany Lion to win the Heisman Trophy. Kajana Carter finished second to Rashawn Salaam, and Larry Johnson finished third the year that Carson Palmer won the Heisman.
10: I also have the Maryland stats pulled up. So the all-time series, Penn State leads 44-3-1. Oh, largest okay. victory, 70-7. I think you were at that game in 93.
9: Oh, well, I was at Maryland.
10: Oh,
9: I was
10: at Maryland. Yeah. Okay, you're in there at the time. Longest win streak, too. Penn State had a 24-year win streak, I guess it is. Mm-hmm. Or they at least beat Maryland 24 times in a row from 62 to 88. That's pretty good.
9: Yeah, yep. Then there was, I think it was a tie in 89 that ended it. That's why. Penn State, of course, started last year 3-0. Lost three straight, fired James Franklin, lost three more, then finished with four straight wins, then the year 7-6. Now, Matt Campbell takes over. They have that very weak non-conference schedule of Marshall at Temple, Buffalo, back-to-back years of that. Last year was at least one where they were supposed to play Virginia Tech, but they canceled that matchup after COVID when the first game of the series didn't happen. They canceled Virginia Tech canceled the series. This year was no excuse. They at least next year start playing Syracuse, or put somebody on the schedule. But they play three ranked teams in the preseason poll. The home game with USC October 10th. They go at Michigan the next week, and they go at Washington on November 7th.
10: Yeah, it's a pretty easy schedule for Penn State. You do have some three tough matchups in there where you're going to have to play at Michigan, at Washington, then you're obviously hosting USC, as we saw with the preseason rankings. All four of the teams, including Penn State, kind of ranked around one another. Mm-hmm. So depending on how the season pans out, those matchups just get more embroiled. Are we going to be calling them the Nittany Cyclones this year, or is that no?
9: Nope.
10: Not even for 1 year? No. I think you could do some really cool merch with that.
9: Yeah, that's an overblown aspect of it. Like, there's like 20 guys out of like 80 something that are from Iowa State.
10: I think a lot of them are going to play though, because there's a handful of them that are veterans who have done or already had really great.
9: A good
10: careers.
9: Number of them will, but even like in the starting lineup, most of the starters are guys that were already on the roster.
10: Sure,
9: like there's like three or four on each side of the ball that came over from Iowa State. Yeah. That's it. People are acting like it's the entire Iowa State starting offense and defense now, just in a different uniform. Not the case.
10: Yeah, I mean, I do think that there's going to be some immediate contributors on the offensive side of guys who are coming.
9: Oh,
10: Rocco
9: Becht and tight end, like wide receiver,
10: Hansen as well. So I think it's going to be a nice mix of some former Cyclones making some contributions right away.
9: Lindy's picks Penn State eighth in the 18-team Big Ten, putting them at number 23 overall in the country. So a little lower than the poll where they started the season.
10: Right.
9: If you told me right now that Penn State went, I'll be honest, even if they went 9-3, But they beat either USC or they won at Michigan, people are going to be very excited about Campbell.
10: Right.
9: You know what I mean? Like,
10: yes.
9: That's going to be okay, he beat somebody that we haven't been beating. Like, winning certain games that we haven't been winning.
10: Uh-huh.
9: Like, that's enough. Like, no one's looking at him as a team that's supposed to beat Indiana of 2 years ago.
10: Like, say if this was year two of Campbell and you had this schedule coming up for this year, I think anything less than 10-2 or 11-1 would be a disappointment. But we're talking about him in year one at Penn State, especially after how last year just unraveled for Penn State. I know they were able to kind of hold on at the end there, finish at 500 and play in a bowl game. I think with Campbell year one, I think 9-3 would be an acceptable record. But any other year under Campbell moving forward, if you get a schedule like this, you need to be in playoff contention. And I don't think 9-3 this year will get it done.
9: I'm waiting to see what the roster looks like at the end of this year before I make any kind of comments about next year. Mm. Because the thing that I'm most curious about is, he's got one of the most experienced quarterbacks in the country running the offense this year, which means next year would be a year where somebody with really probably no experience.
10: More than likely.
9: So is there a bridge year?
10: Mm-hmm.
9: Like, I feel like this year's got a chance to be a good year. Next year is an I don't know. Like, year three is where I want to see, like, okay, now you need to be in the playoff.
10: Yeah, and I mean, I could certainly see that happening. I was more thinking of, you know, if they go 9-3 this year, I guess you could take a step back, but I also think I'm still caught in the whole Franklin era where Penn State fans have a very high expectations, which they should, because there's a lot of money that is put into this program, and given their resources, they should be able to beat some of these big time teams. I think if year one Campbell can show that he can beat those big win those big games in games where you might not be the favorite, that to me is a step in the right direction.
9: So, more importantly, we are 23 days away from the kickoff of the college football season on Saturday, August 29th. I did see a lot of people reacting to Penn State's game theme announcement yesterday, mm-hmm. that the stripe-out game is going to be the season opener against Marshall. I think people are reading too much into that. I think it's more of, all right, the home schedule's kind of blah to begin with.
10: Yeah.
9: So let's just do something cool for the season opener with a new era.
10: Yeah,
9: good. Like kind of thing.
10: Have an exciting start to the season, and it might be against Marshall, but that doesn't mean you can't do, cool crowd promotions or however you want to call it.
9: Because, I mean, between the whiteout, stripe out, and the helmet stripe, mm-hmm. you're looking at USC, Wisconsin, Minnesota.
10: Right.
9: Like, is it that much of a difference if you do one there as opposed to, I almost feel like they're probably going to do the helmet stripe then maybe against Minnesota. Homecoming is Wisconsin. Whiteout is USC. So, all right, the other options that are Marshall, Buffalo, Purdue, and Rutgers.
10: And Rutgers let's is going to be senior day.
9: Let's just make it the opener. Let's just make it the season opener. That's why I think they went that way.
10: Yeah, like something, added fun for the season opener where you're playing against an opponent that it's kind of hard to get excited about for Penn State to start the season. But when you have a schedule like Penn State's heading into this year, I have no issues with it. You usually want to, save it for bigger games and more meaningful conference games, but they don't have a whole lot of meaningful conference games at home this year.
9: All right, so on Tuesday, I was breaking hearts. I was giving you the four teams that had absolutely, positively no shot at the NFL playoffs this year. Coming up next, I'll reverse that. And I'll give you the four teams that I think are absolute locks for the NFL playoffs this year. That, and also coming up in hour number two, we've got interview with Phil Stambaugh, the head coach at Notre Dame Green Pond for Notre Dame Green Pond Day for our Lehigh Valley football preview. Come on out here and see us at Music Fest. 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Tom Fallon, Connor Brown, back with my four locks coming up next.
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19: The noise. The Hall of Fame game will never be mistaken for playoff football. By the second quarter, most of the names you know are on the sidelines, replaced by players fighting for roster spots and veterans trying to extend their careers. Execution isn't always crisp. The final score is unimpressive and forgotten before the weekend is over. None of it really matters. After nearly 6 months without football, fans aren't tuning in expecting perfection. They're just looking for something, scraps of a football season that's on the doorstep. The Hall of Fame game, though, is special because it's a chance for football to celebrate itself. Another NFL season with all the legends there. The quality of play will improve in the weeks ahead, we know that. But for one night, one day, simply having football back is more than enough. Every season has to start somewhere. And this, well, this is where the countdown finally ends. Canton, Ohio. I'm Dan Patrick, and this is Above the Noise. 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
24: There's football tonight in Canton, Ohio. Hall of Fame game. Cardinals and Panthers get the preseason going at 8 o'clock Eastern time. The Colts and running back Jonathan Taylor agreed to terms on a new two-year extension. The deal is worth $44 million, but with incentives could be worth up to $47 million, as reports say Taylor gets $39 million guaranteed in the two-year extension. Packers running back Josh Jacobs set out practice today with a groin injury. Buccaneers GM Jason Light weighing in on the Baker Mayfield non-contract extension, saying they think he's a franchise quarterback, and there is a possibility they use the franchise tag on him next offseason. As for Vita Vea, who has requested a trade, Light said the team has been in contact with his agent and that the discussions are at least a good sign. Angels topped the Orioles today 4-1. Reds down the A's 6-5. Mets took care of the Guardians 13-6. Brewers beat the Pirates 5-2. Blue Jays lead the Cubs in the ninth 2-0. Tigers on top of the Mariners 4-0 in the third. I'm Dan Beyer.
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27: Some slow spots on 80 this afternoon due to rain and fog. Watch for stop traffic near Bartonsville, 80 westbound. 33 northbound delays approaching 80. Also stop and go northbound between 248 and Tatamy due to road work. 22 westbound, usual delays at Airport Road. Eastbound slow at MacArthur. No problems on 78 or 309. If you see a traffic problem, call our toll-free tip line 855-ROAD-TIP. 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

0: Back with you at 5 o'clock on a Thursday, live from Music Fest 2026. Todd Fallon, Connor Brown with you tonight. And with you all the way till 7 o'clock, right outside the Wind Creek Steel stage. Where again, tonight it is Bailey Zimmerman on the stage tonight. Iron Biggs already played today. Lost today, losing to Worcester by a score of 10-4. We'll be back at again tomorrow night. We mentioned before, we've got the Hall of Fame game on the air tonight at 8 o'clock with Arizona taking on Carolina tonight. Cardinals and the Panthers this evening. We're going to continue on with our Lehigh Valley football preview coming up in the next segment. About 20 minutes from now, you're going to hear from Notre Dame Green Pond head coach Phil Stambaugh. But it's a tradition here at Music Fest where one day I give you the four teams that have no shot at the playoffs, which I did on Tuesday. You still vote on which team is most likely to prove me wrong. But the options are the Titans, Jets, Cardinals, Raiders. Right now the Titans are getting 48% of the vote. Jets, 36%. Kind of high if you ask me. But
1: a little high.
0: All right. Today, I'm going to give you both my locks and the teams that are going to be 9, 8, 8, 9. Let's do the locks now. We'll do the kind of mid teams next hour. So let's get what I felt was kind of the most obvious choice out of the way first in my locks for this year. Give me Buffalo. On one hand, it's the fact that half this division is terrible.
1: It is.
0: I also think the Patriots take a step back. Even if you think the Patriots are still going to win the division, I have a hard time believing that the Buffalo Bills don't even make the playoffs.
1: No, me and Mike were actually talking about this yesterday where we were going through or at least talking about who we would potentially pick as locks, and we were talking about Buffalo. I also talked about how I think the Patriots could actually be better this year, but their record and where they end up at the season won't be the same. I know that sounds like an asinine thing to say, a team that's coming off a Super Bowl appearance, but you know, when you look at their schedule and how the playoffs broke for them, I think they could be potentially a better team. But still, like, I'm taking the Buffalo Bills mainly because you can already etch out two of those teams in that division that have no shot at making the playoffs.
0: All right, team number two that I'm going to say is a lock for this year.
2: Thank you.
0: Philadelphia Eagles. Again, this does not even mean I'm necessarily picking them to win the division, because I do think there's going to be challenges there. But I think they have too much talent to fail. And if you can talk all you want about Sirianni, all he's done is have them in the playoffs or even the Super Bowl year after year after year, you know, year here since he's been in Philadelphia with two trips to the Super Bowl and one title. I think they're just too good at a lot of different places, especially up front, to miss the playoffs entirely. So I'm going to say the Eagles are also a lock.
1: No, I agree with you there as well, because it is an improved division. I think the Eagles, if they win the division this year, it will be 3-4 years in a row that they've won the NFC East, which prior to them winning it back-to-back years, it had been 15-plus seasons since any team in the NFC were back-to-back division champs. So even with the improved division, I like kind of your thinking about it, where even if they don't win the division, they still get in as a wild card.
0: So these are two more teams that are locks. Now, some of the divisions I just kind of ruled out automatically, because when a division is deep enough, it's harder to call anybody a lock.
1: It is.
0: So for the same reasons yesterday, I didn't say anybody had no shot in the NFC North or NFC South. I kind of have to rule out anybody in those divisions being a lock for the playoffs either, because I can see it working out a whole bunch of different ways.
1: Right.
0: So team number three, I am going to go with the Rams. I think that the additions that they made, the coach that they have, I think the only way they possibly are on the outside looking in is Stafford gets injured and misses a significant portion of the schedule. Outside of that, I just don't see a way where they play 17 games and aren't at least in the playoffs.
1: Well, you talk about the additions they've made this offseason. They might be adding Aaron Donald to the mix, which obviously he's taken a few years off from football, so you don't necessarily know what to expect out of him, and I would be shocked if he returns to peak form. But this is also Aaron Donald was talking about. And, you know, I was talking with Mike about the Rams yesterday. If you look how good their defense is, even if Matt Stafford goes down with a long-term injury at some point during the season, I think they have enough defensive help and then the offensive mastery of Sean McVay with whoever's playing quarterback to still be a playoff team, or at least in position to make the playoffs. So, yeah, I mean, the Rams, they're the most talented team in the NFL coming into this year.
0: That left me with one more spot. And I weighed a couple different options here. And I call playing it safe. I'm going to go with the defending champs.
1: Okay.
0: They were 14-3.
1: Yep.
0: We've now seen Sam Darnold have that record in two different franchises back-to-back. So the idea that they would drop off completely to miss, even though you're dealing with the Rams, even though you want to say they're still dealing with maybe the Niners, I still think they're better than an entire division in the South and probably better than anybody in the North. Maybe one other team, maybe one team, but like I think that they're still right up there. I will take the Seahawks to make the playoffs. I'm not saying what order they're going to be in, but there's a reason why both those teams were left standing last year in the NFC.
1: The Seahawks, to me, like, it's not that I don't think they're going to be a playoff team, or they're not talented enough. I mean, they're the Super Bowl champs, obviously. But you look in that division with the 49ers as well, who were just downtrodden with injuries all year long. We're able to make the postseason and win a playoff game. Obviously, we're smacked around by the Seahawks after that, but we're talking about this year. And then I look at the North, and I still like the chances of the Bears, the Lions, and the Packers to make the postseason. The NFC is really tough, but you know, I guess if you're going to have to pick a fourth team, you might as well just go with the reigning champs, and they didn't lose enough talent this offseason to make me think that they're going to have some type of considerable drop-off from last year.
0: Right, the idea being that even if you feel like they're going to take a step back, which is fine, I don't disagree with that, how far back would they have to go to miss? Like, they won 14 games. They could go, you know, 10-7, and that would have been good enough to be one of the wild card teams last year.
1: Mm-hmm.
0: You know, so even by taking a decent step back, a quarter of the schedule back,
1: right,
0: it's probably still going to be good enough to make the playoffs. So that's why I feel like they're still going to be in there. So I say my four locks: Buffalo Bills, Philadelphia Eagles, L.A. Rams, Seattle Seahawks. What did you think I was going to do with the fourth pick?
1: I didn't necessarily know what you're going to do with the fourth pick. I just would have probably included a team like the Texans in there, because I think that regardless of who wins that division, like I should say, they're either going to win that division or get in as a wild card. They got in as a wild card last year with Jacksonville being kind of an upstart team last year. And I know there's a lot of question marks surrounding C.J. Stroud as the quarterback for Houston this year, but that defense last year looked like a Super Bowl caliber defense, and I expect them to continue to play at that level. I would just take the Texans, I think, over the Seahawks if I was making locks. And that's not because I think any less of the Seahawks coming into this year. It just gets really tough in the NFC when you look at the divisions outside of the NFC South. Because you could talk yourself into a lot of different options. I mean, you could talk yourself into each and every team in the NFC North, I think. I think you could talk yourself into three teams in the East, not including the Giants. So there's just a lot of spots there that are going to be, or not a lot of openings in the NFC. So I would have played a little bit more safe and gone with another AFC squad.
0: I'm not going to do that, and the reason being, I think that the AFC North as a whole is going to take a step backwards this year.
1: Mm-hmm.
0: Schedule is part of it, but I think that the records there are not going to be as strong as they were last year, which leaves it less likely that anybody is a lock from that division. The North is too unpredictable. The AFC West is too deep with, I feel, a Denver, the Chargers, and a Chiefs team that gets Mahomes back. So I didn't want to go there. So, again, that's why I went back to give me the team that won the most games and was the champions last year.
1: Yeah.
0: Besides, in addition to the other three that I feel are definite locks. So that's why I gave the Seahawks last, is because that was the last one that I chose.
1: Mm-hmm.
0: And that's what I just kept coming back to was, all right, how far could they possibly fall and to miss completely? So I think even if they take a step back, I still think they're in.
1: Yeah, it's just hard for me to envision taking two teams out of the same division to be a lock, where I look at three out of the four could very easily make the playoffs, where when I look at the AFC South, I don't see that. I don't see the potential for three out of those four teams to make the postseason.
0: I agree. That doesn't mean I'm that high on the Texans.
1: All right, yeah,
0: so,
1: go ahead.
0: I am. And I have, in the past, done two teams from the same division. A couple years ago, my list was like the Chiefs, the Bucks, I think the Eagles, and the Cowboys. Mm-hmm. And I nailed all four because it wasn't the Bucks, the Niners. It was like Niners, Eagles, Cowboys, Chiefs. Those are my four locks, and all four made the playoffs that year. So it's not unheard of for me to go with two teams from the same division. It is a little different in the sense that this year there's three kind of contending teams in that division. But until the Niners prove they can stay healthy to compete with those teams all the way through, I'm still going to put them one notch below the other two.
1: Yeah, that's fair.
0: So, and even if all three of them made the playoffs last year, all three of them make the playoffs this year, all they have to do is make it.
1: Right.
0: So I'm saying they're going to make it again. So,
2: have a great day. Thank you.
0: Yeah, I asked the other day, which the team most likely to prove me wrong and make the playoffs? So today it's, which one am I most likely to have whiffed on that will miss the playoffs?
1: Ooh. So
0: of those four,
1: we
0: Buffalo, Philadelphia, Rams, and Seahawks. Who's most likely to prove me wrong by actually missing the playoffs entirely?
1: I know I was just kind of arguing against including the Seahawks in your four locks because of just the tough nature of the NFC South and having three potential contenders. But honestly, that question is a little different because I think the answer to that, out of those four locks to actually not make the postseason, would be the Eagles. Because for whatever reason, the Giants actually take a step forward. Jaden Daniels plays a whole healthy season for the Commanders, and the defensive players that they brought into in the offseason actually contribute a little bit. And then the Cowboys decide to play some defense this year and continue to be a high-octane offense led by Dak Prescott. I just think with Seattle, they have momentum still carrying with them, even coming off a Super Bowl win. With the Eagles, I don't think it's necessarily a boom or bust year, but it does feel like we're kind of back into the cycle of Sirianni being on the hot seat coming into the year, with flaming out in the postseason once again. But this is also a year, if you're just going by the calendar, that the Eagles would be in the Super Bowl. But yeah, I think out of your four locks, if I had to pick one team that doesn't make the playoffs, I'm going with Philadelphia.
0: Okay. I don't think that's a bad choice.
1: Because there's four teams, or I should say there's three teams you can talk me into being good teams this year in the NFC East. Or I think all four of those teams could be good. There's only three teams in the NFC West that you can convince me that are going to be good this year. And honestly, when I look at all three of them, if healthy, all three could be potential Super Bowl contenders. But you also have the Arizona Cardinals in that division.
0: Yes, exactly.
1: And you should be able to be guaranteed two wins against them all season long.
0: I think I think the answer is probably either Philadelphia or as crazy or Seattle. Like again, Seattle was the team I picked last of the four. So I think more people will go. I think more people will vote Eagles. I agree, but I think if I had to say which one I was more likely to wrong about, I'd say take Seattle out, and then oof, man.
1: Because it's kind of a question of
0: tough after that.
1: Who do you feel better about heading into this year? Is it Jalen Hurts and kind of his regression and his down year with Philadelphia on the offense, or is it Sam Darnold who's coming off of back-to-back 14-win seasons and a Super Bowl championship?
0: Well, I put it out there, Tom says the four NFL teams he thinks are locks for the NFL playoffs this year are the Buffalo Bills, Philadelphia Eagles, LA Rams, and Seattle Seahawks. Which of those teams is most likely to end up missing the playoffs entirely this season? You can only pick one. Poll going live and being posted on social media, and you can weigh in on it there. Again, we are live from Music Fest 2026. 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Like, can we go in and look at it? Like, yeah, that's what it's here for.
1: Go right in.
0: Take a look on the inside. Cool off, too. There's air conditioning inside, too, which, by the way, really wish we'd have done the show inside there.
1: Oh, yeah.
0: But anyway, Lehigh Valley football previews continuing. It's Notre Dame Green Pond Day. We're going to hear from head coach of the Notre Dame Green Pond Crusaders, Phil Stambaugh, coming up next here on the Happy Hour on Fox Sports Radio.
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5: For the most part, we're looking good this afternoon. 22 westbound jammed at Airport Road, eastbound slow at Cedar Crest. In Bethlehem, 378 stop traffic between 3rd Avenue and the Hill to Hill Bridge. 33 northbound delays between 248 and Tatamy due to road work. Also slow northbound at 80. No problems on 78 or the Turnpike. If you see a traffic problem, call our toll-free tip line, 855-ROAD-TIP. I'm Christy O'Brien.
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20: Good afternoon. Starting with minor league baseball, the Lehigh Valley Iron Pigs and the WooSox game was played earlier in the day as the WooSox won with the final score of 10-4. Over to the NFL, football is back. It is the first preseason game and is the Hall of Fame game between the Carolina Panthers and the Arizona Cardinals, live from Canton, Ohio, with kickoff starting at 8 o'clock. Switching things over to Major League Baseball, the New York Mets and the Cleveland Guardians game has wrapped up, and the Mets have defeated the Guardians with a final score of 13-6 to complete the sweep. And finally, the Washington Nationals are continuing their series against the Philadelphia Phillies. Pitching for the Nationals is Miles Mikolas, and pitching for the Phillies is Christopher Sanchez, and first pitch will begin at 6:05. I'm Zach Engelstein.
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0: Tom Fallon, Connor Brown, back with you here on the Happy Hour on Fox Sports Radio, coming to you live from Music Fest 2026 over here on the south side by the Wind Creek Steel Stage, where again this evening it is Bailey Zimmerman taking the main stage tonight. We're out here with our friends from Cat Country 96, 99.9 The Hawk, and 100.7 WLEV. We're in the midst of the second of 4 weeks that we call our Lehigh Valley Football Preview, where we focus on a different Lehigh Valley area team each day. 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It is Colonial League week, so we're focusing on the Colonial League schools this week, an interview with the head coach, an interview with one of the players. And again, our Lehigh Valley Football Preview is brought to you by Regal Insurance on William Penn Highway in Easton, your local insurance professionals for over 90 years, and by the legend of Lehigh Street, Lehigh Valley Hyundai. Today it is Notre Dame Green Pond Day. We're going to hear from one of their players next hour, and John Hall, a senior linebacker. But let's hear from former Lehigh Mountain Hawk, longtime head coach of the Crusaders, Phil Stambaugh. Coach, it's great to talk to you again. How ready are you for camp to get started?
21: Great to talk to you as well, Tom. We're always ready for this time of year. It's the best time of the year, I always say, and things have been moving in the right direction. We had a great camp up at ESU. We were up there for 2 weeks, a team camp. Got to go against a lot of teams that were in the 5A and 6A category and measure ourselves at this point of the season against those teams, and did really well. So I'm very excited about this group, and we had to replace a lot of guys from last year, but we have a very solid group, and it's going to be a challenging schedule, but I think our boys are going to be ready for that.
0: You've been at Notre Dame Green Pond for a while now. I'm curious, if you think back to when you first got the job there to now, where do you think you've improved the most as a coach?
21: Yeah, I've been, this is going on my 11th year at Notre Dame, and my 16th as a head coach, my 27th overall. So approaching three decades now. You know, I'm still trying to learn and get better as a coach. And, you know, we feel that we have a good, strong program and system that we run both offensively, defensively, and with our special teams. You know, we have a team first mentality, but at the same time, you know, I'm still trying to improve. Mm-hmm. I still like to go to clinics and listen. I still like to take pieces of what other teams are doing and use it to help us, you know, make ourselves stronger, you know. And I think that we've been able to add different pieces to what we've done over the years. I think what I've learned the most is that I don't know everything and that I have never pretended to. And I'm trying to surround myself with good people. I brought on AJ Long, who is a former quarterback for me at Pius, who is a state champion down in Tennessee. When he went down there, he played at Syracuse. He was a player of the year at Westchester. He's come on our staff, and I think AJ is really going to bring some very positive things to our program.
0: Is there someone that you go to for advice, like other, you know, other coaches or people that you played for or coached under before you became a head coach? Like, who do you go to when you're looking for some direction?
21: Yeah, I mean, I have some former head coaches on my staff. My dad was a former head coach, you know, in many different sports. So I had mentors that I played for that I've gone to over the years, and just try to, you know, say, hey, this is what I'm going through. This is what's going on. What are your recommendations? What would you do in this situation? So I feel that I have those resources, and there's a lot of good people that are in our corner and supportive of what we do. And I think that we have things moving in the right direction. We are as strong a program now as we've ever been. Mm-hmm. And we just need to, you know, fine tune things a little bit more and get over that hump. You know, dealing with Northwestern Lehigh every year is no small task. I mean, Josh is a good friend of mine and a former teammate, and what they're doing up there is really strong. And we have to keep pushing ourselves to get to that level and get the success that they're having.
0: I wanted to ask you about last year. I mean, and you know, just your overall thoughts on what you took away from it. An amazing season that you are perfect all the way until you ran into Northwestern Lehigh, as you alluded to. They've been on such a run here. It's really unprecedented, I think, in the Lehigh Valley to go, you know, to three straight state championship games. But you know, what was your biggest takeaway from your squad's season a year ago?
21: My biggest takeaway was that our kids are resilient. We didn't play any home games last year. We're having a new building built, and we're anticipating that being done for the at least that we can play home games this year. So, you know, our kids were on the road. They had to play some games at Lafayette, which pains me to say, but Lafayette was very welcoming to us, and it turned out really well there. And it was a great experience for our kids, but we gave up two of our home games to play our league opponents away. So we ended up playing really seven away games and three neutral games until we got to the playoffs. And then obviously couldn't play at home again through that run. So the kids showed a lot of resiliency, that they didn't care where we were going to play, and they bought into the message. We have been operating without a weight room. We're still lifting weights, and we're doing thankfully, we have a great strength coach in John Graham from St. Luke's, who dedicates his time and volunteers his time to help us. And he's been taking us through a plate complex workout for the last 2 years. And what we keep saying to the kids is, you know, it's working because you guys are making this work. You know, everything we ask these kids to do, they bounce back and they're willing to give us their best. And I think that says a lot about them. You know, we had an undefeated season and we got to the point of the district championship, which was a goal. Mm-hmm. You know, I thought the difference in that game was that Northwestern had been to that game 4 years in a row. Mm-hmm. Those kids, even though it was close at times, those kids had been in that situation before. They had that experience. We had it for the first time in a couple years. We have been in the district playoffs every year, but we mm-hmm. were only in the finals last year, and the previous time we were in the finals was 10 years ago. So I think we're going to draw from that this year, and hopefully we see them again at that same stage.
0: Talking with Phil Stambaugh, head coach of Notre Dame Green Bond football team. In your last answer, you referenced a couple of games that your team played over at Lafayette, and you know, being a Lehigh guy yourself, I was going to ask you if that was any weird feelings there. Was that one of those things where you, when you had a moment, you made sure you wiped your feet on a leopard logo or something like that? What was it like?
21: No, I didn't do any of that. But at the same time, like I did not feel comfortable there. You know, I played in that rivalry, and you know, I'm very connected to Lehigh University, and I had a great career there, and and I loved my time there, and I was very fortunate to be on the winning side of that rivalry 4 years, and I'm very proud of that. So to go over and coach in your rival's house was difficult. You know, I tried not to let that be a deterrent or distraction to our kids, but they were certainly, they certainly knew how I felt about that. But I mean, you know, all joking aside, the way that we were treated there was very positive.
0: Right.
21: It was a good experience for the kids. We were able to win there. We won some playoff games there too. And it made last year a special season. So I wish that could have been at Lehigh, but that wasn't the way that it worked out.
0: Speaking of special, what can you say about the quarterback who played for you last year, Matt Bodner, and how do you go about finding his replacement this year? What can you tell us about the current quarterback room?
21: Yeah, Matt played for us for 2 years. He's headed to Mount Union University, so we're very excited about his future prospects and things like that. He really helped mentor the kid that's going to be our quarterback this year, Tommy Murphy. Tommy has played for us the last 2 years as both a defensive back and a wide receiver. He's a very good basketball player as well. Was on the basketball team that went to the Final Four in 3A last year. So Tommy brings a lot of experience. He brings a lot of athleticism to the position. I'm very confident that he's going to be the same as the quarterbacks that we've had in the past. He's going to run our offense and utilize the weapons around him and be a leader for us. I'm confident that the way that he plays the game is going to show, you know, in a very positive way for us moving forward. He can both pass and run at a high level. And I think that's going to be a challenge for some teams trying to defend us.
0: Who are some of the other leaders in this team? You mentioned him. Who are some of the others right now?
21: Yeah, our three captains that were just selected are John Straba, who's been an all-state skill position player for us for the last 3 years. Noah Snyder, who's a two-way lineman for us. Noah plays on the offensive line at tackle, and then he's also plays defensive end and linebacker as part of our hybrid defensive package. And then John Hall, who was all-area linebacker last year, he returns and is one of our captains. John's brother Jake played for us as well before he went on to a career at Clarion. But John comes from a very long history in his family of football players. His uncle played at Penn State. His grandfather played at East Stroudsburg. Brother played at Clarion. You know, John brings a lot of experience from that end of things and a lot of leadership to our group.
0: Yeah, talking with Bill Stambaugh, Notre Dame Green Bond football team head coach. Coach, what can you say about your schedule this year? Couldn't help but notice that opening game against Berks Catholic.
21: Yeah, it's you know, we no longer have the Colonial Skookum League interleague play, I guess, however you want to reference that, but we were able to retain North Schuylkill in week two and keep that rivalry going, which has been really strong for the last couple of years. And then we picked up Berks Catholic, who replaced Garden Spot on our schedule. So we're playing another District 3 team. Berks Catholic lost in the district playoffs the same week that we lost. I think they lost to Trinity, who then Northwestern ended up beating a couple weeks later. But it's a diocesan school, so it's going to be a rivalry from that side of things too. I formerly coached against Reading Holy Name before they were one of the schools that merged to become Berks Catholic. So I know that they're going to be a strong program. They're a heavy run offense with talented kids, and they're very successful in a lot of their sports programs. Our baseball team played them in the state playoffs 2 years ago in the state semifinal. So I know that it's going to be a big challenge in week one, and we're fortunate to have that game at home this year.
0: I wanted to ask you, one of their teams you're going to play a little bit later on in the season is Southern Lehigh. Just if you could share some thoughts on, you know, back-to-back years where Colonial League teams are winning state gold. You had Northwestern Lehigh on the run there. They were on. Southern Lehigh had a really strong year 2 years ago and almost made it, I think, to the finals, and then they ran up to win it last year. You've been in this league now for a while. Just some quick thoughts, if you could, on
1: two Colonial League teams winning state titles there.
21: Yeah, it says a lot about our league, you know, the quality of the teams in our league, and you know, the fact that Southern Lehigh and Northwestern were able to win back-to-back, you know, is great for our league and the competition. And, you know, we're looking forward to those challenges. Mm-hmm. You know, we've played

0: last 12 months from a perfect regular season and hosting a playoff game for the first time in over 20 years. Coach Cahill leaves. Rich Nagy slides in from the defensive coordinator spot. And, oh, by the way, let's drop Villanova and William and Mary in after Richmond joined. It's pretty exciting time right now over in Bethlehem. Thoughts on the upcoming season for Lehigh and the changes there?
1: Yeah, it's great for the Patriot League to have those schools coming in, and I hope that that is reflected in the national playoffs too. And hopefully, we start to get recognized as a stronger conference and start to get two playoff teams. I think that what Lehigh has done in the last couple of years as an alum, and we're very proud of that. It was sad to see Coach Cahill go. I thought he was really good for our program, and but Coach Nagy stepping in there will do a great job. And you know, I think they've got a lot of momentum going forward, and it makes me feel good. Last year, I was able to get to 3 or 4 games. I saw the playoff game as well, which unfortunately they lost to Villanova. But to have those types of games in Goodman Stadium, that's just awesome. What a recruiting tool, and there's special things happening at Lehigh, and I'm as an alum, I'm proud to see that happening.
0: Okay, now it is time for rapid fire. 5 questions that are either or yes, no, and we get to know your likes and dislikes, and all the coaches and all the players are getting the exact same 5 questions. So first up, Coach Stambaugh, when you're at home, would you rather have to do the laundry or the dishes?
1: I do the laundry all the time. Occasionally I let the dishwasher do the dishes, but I'd say definitely laundry.
0: Okay, would you rather be in the film room or the weight room?
1: As a quarterback, if I said anything different than the film room, everybody's going to be like, yeah, right. So, I never shied away from the weight room, but being a multi-sport guy, there was many times where I wasn't in the weight room the same way that some of my teammates were, but I always enjoy the film room. I enjoy putting stuff up on the whiteboard and doing that thing too. So okay. I am a student of the game.
0: All right. Even more intrigued by your answer to this next question than as a former quarterback, who do you like more, Joe Burrow or Patrick Mahomes?
1: I like Burrow. I think that his style of play is similar to mine, probably why I kind of gravitate towards that. But, you know, the playmaker and leader that Mahomes is obviously something that stands out. And, you know, he's a winner. And so is Burrow. I followed him through what he was doing at LSU. I used to love to watch those games and see the success that they had. I wish he didn't really go to Cincinnati because I think he kind of gets lost out there. But I'm a Patriots fan, so we have a good one too in Drake May. But if Burrow ever becomes a free agent, we'll take him too.
0: All right. Would you personally rather score a touchdown on a kickoff return or a pick six?
1: I have scored on a pick six before when I played defense in high school, but I was never on the kickoff return team. I don't have speed like that. I was smart enough to throw it to the guys that were quick. So I'll go pick six.
0: Okay. And if you had to, could you personally drive the team bus to the first road game?
1: Yeah, of course.
0: Okay.
1: There has been some times, and we used to ride to, when I was at Pius, we covered the tri-state area, really. Yeah. I mean, we were all over the place, and we would joke sometimes about, you know, we were going to all these different places, and one of my assistant coaches, Tom Campanero, who used to ride with me, we used to be like, hey, we might have to drive this bus home so definitely we'd be able to get it done for the team.
0: Okay, well, you can hold it over Coach Snyder then, because when I talked to him yesterday, his answer was absolutely not. I'm not driving that bus. Coach Stambaugh from Notre Dame Green Bond. Coach, always good to catch up with you. Thank you so much for making time again. Wishing your team lots of health through the preseason camp, all through the season. Good luck, and hope to talk to you again during the year.
1: Awesome. Thank you so much. Really appreciate it, Tom.
2: Phil Stambaugh, who I think hands down gets the award for most in-depth rapid-fire answers we've ever had.
3: 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Like
2: he missed the idea of rapid-fire. It was taking like a minute on each one, which I love his answers. 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We'll get John Hall, one of his senior captains, on the air next hour. He was also very talkative. You hear that at 6:25. Tom Fallon, Connor Brown, live from Music Fest 2026, Fox Sports Radio, 94.7 FM and 1230 AM in Easton.
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6: 22 westbound at Shanersville Road. We've got an accident off on the shoulder. Delays from 5.

0: 12. 22 eastbound, slow around MacArthur. 78 eastbound, watch for stop traffic near Lehigh Street. 33 northbound, delays between 248 and Tatamy due to road work. If you see a traffic problem, call our toll-free tip line, 855-ROAD-TIP. I'm Christy O'Brien.
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4: Tom Fallon, Connor Brown back with you live from Music Fest 2026. And with you till 7 o'clock tonight. Again, full show with the Iron Pigs having already played today and fell today to Worcester 10-4. We'll be back out at the ballpark again Thursday and Friday of next week. We have some play-by-play tonight, though.
18: Yes.
4: Our first football game on the air since the Super Bowl. As not nearly as important.
18: Nope.
4: But it is good just to be able to say we have some football. From Westwood One tonight, it is the Hall of Fame game. Arizona Cardinals, Carolina Panthers, 8 o'clock is the kickoff time tonight. With the Iron Pigs playing during the day, I was like, hey, we are able to pick that one up from Westwood One, so let's grab it. We will also be able to bring everybody in 9 days, next Saturday, the Giants' first preseason game because they play at 1 o'clock and the Pigs are playing a night game.
18: Perfect.
4: So we will bring everybody Giants-Vikings for that preseason game. Just tonight and that one. Other than that, it's going to be regular season stuff.
18: Yeah, no, looking forward to that as well. I mean, it's just nice to see football back.
4: Yes.
18: It's not, you're not going there for the actual product on the field per se. But, yeah, it's just nice to have it back.
4: So, speaking of football, some other news broke within the last, 30 minutes. Earlier in the week, Bijan Robinson got a contract extension of 3 years, could be worth up to $75 million, $51 million guaranteed. Yeah, $66.75 million. Well, that's now been topped because today the Lions gave an extension to Jahmyr Gibbs, making him the highest-paid running back in NFL history. Three-year extension worth $67.5 million.
18: Well, these running backs a few years ago couldn't get paid whatsoever, but now they're just resetting the market one after another. I guess they have Saquon Barkley to thank for this after
4: with the Eagles? Yes, I think not just that. I think the running backs in the league absolutely owe a debt of gratitude to Saquon Barkley because he went out to see what he could get. The deal he got from Philadelphia was nowhere near this kind of money. And what did he do? He put together statistically the greatest season any running back has ever had, and they won the Super Bowl. Mm-hmm. Showing that, hey, if you have the right guy in the right kind of system, yes, the running back can still be valuable. Yes, there's where you can just be interchangeable, and if you have a trio of guys,
18: you need the right guys in order for the running back to be successful.
4: Exactly.
18: Specifically the offensive line.
4: So, I mean, if you have an offense, like the running back can be that kind of a weapon. He can be the kind of guy that is worth that kind of money, not just, why would we pay for that position? We can find anybody to do that. Well, you can find anybody to be a bunch of people to play running back, but the guys that can do it and really take an offense to another level, they're the ones worth that kind of money, and now the guys that are like that are getting paid.
18: Yeah, I mean, this is a market correction for a few years ago with how undervalued the running back position was. And it just depends on, team to team, how valuable a running back can be. For some teams, the way that they're set up, it makes a lot more sense to have a running back by committee. But the Philadelphia Eagles a few years ago, Saquon was that missing piece to get them over the hump with that elite offensive line, a dual threat quarterback that one thing that he does really well throwing the football is vertically down the field. So you think about the play action that you could set up with a running back like Saquon, and not even to mention the stuff that he can do sometimes in the passing game. He's a little unreliable sometimes there, but when he gets the ball in his hand, he's always reliable.
4: Yeah, and again, the other side of the coin, the Giants shouldn't have given him that kind of money because the team they were, that just would have been a waste. Needed to spread it around. The Eagles, that was the missing piece. They could afford to pay him more money and then afford to give him even more money when he delivered to that degree. That was just going to tie the Giants' hands as they tried to figure out how many other positions.
18: Right.
4: So,
18: and in this case with the Lions, it makes sense where you have a quarterback in Jared Goff who's a really good quarterback. But, in certain years, I think you could argue he's top 10, but he's mostly just outside of top 10.
4: Yeah.
18: Really strong offensive line as well. So for the Lions, like, you look at those two things, and it makes a lot of sense to, you know, reset the running back market once again in a guy like Jahmyr Gibbs.
4: So Robinson's $22.25 million average annual value made him the NFL's third running back to make more than $20 million per year in an extension, with Jonathan Taylor's $22 million and the Eagles' Saquon Barkley's $20.6 million. And now you get this one from for Jahmyr Gibbs on top of that. So that's now four Saquon and three other top-level running backs that are getting over $20 million per year, whereas when he was finishing his years with New York, it was like 10 to 12.
18: Yeah,
4: so that's all they were willing to do, and that made sense at the time.
18: At the time, and just like the overall viewing of the running back position, I mean, heck, during that free agency, there was a running back Zoom call where they all got on a Zoom call together to try to, you know, come together with one and just try to get more money out of these teams, and it certainly worked.
4: Yeah, so just another thank you to Saquon on behalf of running backs around the league.
18: Uh-huh.
4: Because if he'd have gone there and flamed out, or, you know, not been worth the money, and if the Eagles felt like they, you know, how we really shouldn't have put all that money into that position, nobody else would be getting it.
18: But, no, it would have set the running back market backwards. Yeah. It was already at an all-time low.
4: Yeah. 2 hours in, 1 hour to go. I gave you my four NFL locks for the upcoming season. Coming up next, I'll give you the four teams that I think are going to be like 9-8, 8-9. They're going to be fine, but not special this coming year.
18: All right.
4: I'll give you that. This is always the hardest one to pick.
18: It really is.
4: To be right in that meaty middle. And I'll tell you this. Of the four, one of them was in that range this year.
18: Okay.
4: And I think they're going to stay there. Other three are from the outside. I'm not going to tell you if they're moving up or backwards, but three are moving from the outside on into this group. That, and we're going to hear from Notre Dame Green Pond senior linebacker John Hall. For Notre Dame Green Pond Day, Tom Fallon, Connor Brown back with more live from Music Fest here on the Happy Hour on Fox Sports Radio.
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30: For a day, Bijan Robinson of the Atlanta Falcons was the highest paid running back in NFL history, but he is no longer after Jahmyr Gibbs got a 3-year extension from the Lions worth $75.75 million, according to reports, as Gibbs' guarantee is at $51.5 million. Speaking of running back extensions, Colts running back Jonathan Taylor got one today. 2-year extension. Deals worth $44 million with incentives could be worth up to $47 million. Hall of Fame game is tonight as the preseason kicks off. Cardinals and Panthers, 8 Eastern, today at Wrigley.
31: And the pitch. Drilled in the air. Deep left field, down the line. That ball is going to be a fair ball. A fair ball. And it's a home run. It's a home run. The ball game is tied.
30: Alex Bregman, the hero, to force extras on the Cubs radio network. They would win in 11 over the Blue Jays by a score of 3-2. Mets beat the Guardians 13-6. Brewers over the Pirates 5-2.
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4: Tom Fallon, Connor Brown back with you here on the Happy Hour, live from Music Fest 2026. 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
18: A little humid.
4: Not going to lie. It's been rather hot.
18: A little wet.
4: But we are live from Radio Plots right outside the Wind Creek Steel stage, where, again, it is Bailey Zimmerman on the main stage tonight. 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Coming up in about 15 to 20 minutes, going to hear from Notre Dame Green Bond senior linebacker John Hall, our player interview for the Lehigh Valley football preview. But, you know, on Tuesday, as I like to say, I broke hearts by giving you the four teams I said had no shot at the playoffs. That would be the Jets, Titans, Raiders, and Cardinals. Earlier in this show, an hour ago to be exact, I gave you the four teams that I say are a lock for the playoffs, and I said the Bills, the Eagles, the Rams, and the Seahawks.
7: Mm-hmm.
4: So you can go vote on which one is most likely to miss the playoffs, even though I said they're a lock. Right now, Bills and Eagles tied for first, followed by Seahawks. Nobody has said Rams so far.
7: Huh.
4: But now's the time, after I rained on everybody's parade and then I pumped everybody up, it's time to cool everybody off to a nice medium and give you the four teams that I feel are destined this year to be 9-8, 8-9.
7: Mid.
4: Mid.
7: The class of mid.
4: Yeah, that's a good way to look at it. So, four teams exactly. So, let me start with the only one that was in this slot, or record-wise, a year ago. And that is the Carolina Panthers.
7: I had a feeling you were going to go there.
4: I'm staying with them. They were 8-9 last year. I feel like their schedule is set up where it's going to be kind of hit or miss. This is like, open with the Bears, go at the Falcons, go at the Browns, then you play the Lions. Like, you still have a bunch of games, like your divisional games, but you're also playing the AFC North, you're playing the NFC East. I think they're okay.
7: Yes.
4: I think they're looking at, like, another 8-win season.
7: Yeah, I would probably put them in that bucket where, you know, I could see them winning 9 games, but 9-8, 8-9 is essentially the same record at this point, just splitting hairs. The Panthers, to me, are almost the walking embodiment of being an 8-9 team, where we've seen them multiple times make the playoffs with a losing record. I would have included the Panthers in there as well.
4: Team number two, the Bears.
7: Really?
4: Yes. I think last year they had a whole lot of magic that helped them pull out a whole bunch of games. They got all the way up to finished at 11-6. But in terms of the talent, in terms of the competition that they have in their division, I still think they're going to be a good team. They might even still be a playoff team.
7: Right.
4: But they're going to come back a little bit. I think it's hard to find have the kind of magic that they had 1 year and then duplicate it and build on it the next year. I don't think they're that much better.
7: No.
4: And I feel like the luck usually balances out.
7: It usually does.
4: You know, see, in a way, the Commanders from the year before.
7: That's what I was going to talk about.
4: Got a few breaks to have a nice finish to the season, and then I felt like they went in the playoffs further than their talent really is. I'm not saying that's the Bears, but I'm saying they're going to regress a little bit like the Commanders. Now, the Commanders did a lot because of injuries.
7: Right.
4: I think the Bears are just naturally going to come back a little bit. I think they're more a 9-win team, especially in that division where I think the Lions are going to be better.
7: Mm-hmm.
4: I'm one of the few people who's not writing off the Vikings because they won 9 games last year with a mess at quarterback. Now they at least have a veteran that might be worth something. I don't think they're going to like suddenly fall off. So I think everybody in that division is still going to be good.
7: Right.
4: So I think they're still going to be there, but it's going to be more of them being on the edge of the playoffs at 9 wins.
7: Yeah, I mean, there's so many different teams I think you could pick in that division to go 9-8 for all the reasons that you're talking about, and also the fact that we had essentially 3 of them go 9-8 last year. I mean, the Packers went 9-7-1. So, yeah, I get it with the Bears there, because I also think the Lions had the opposite of the Bears' luck last year. I think they had a lot of bad luck that went their way. I like the Lions to win this division this year, and I still like the Bears to be in playoff contention, which they surely can be at 9-8.
4: Those are my two NFC. So let me give you my two AFC.
7: Okay.
4: Up first, team that's going to go 9-8 or 8-9 this year. Give me the Cincinnati Bengals.
7: Oh, okay.
4: 6-11 a year ago. You know, I feel that guys like Burrow and Ja'Marr Chase staying healthy automatically makes them even better.
7: Right.
4: But at the same time, is their defense better?
7: No. It's not.
4: No. You're still playing in that division. I think you're 8 pushing 9, like kind of thing. So that's why I think they're good. They're not a pushover. But I think the Browns are the bottom. I think the Steelers and Ravens are duking it out with maybe even the Bengals too. But it's going to be right around that spot. You know, kind of like last year, if the Ravens had hit that kick, both the Ravens and Steelers both would have won 9 games last year. I think the Bengals are more at that level of things with the competition they're going to face, especially within their own division. Give me the Bengals to be in the 8-9, 9-8 category.
18: Yeah, I mean, look, at this point in his career, and it's unfortunate, but you just can't predict Joe Burrow going into a season that he's going to play each and every game. You figure he's going to have to deal with some injury. And then also you just know that defense, unless they have some type of miracle with, you know, some of their development when it comes to, you know, some of the players they brought in, I would agree. They're probably in that range of 9-8. I mean, if they have Burrow, they have a chance to, you know, certainly be a playoff team. But even with him playing a full season or like 75 to 85% of it, you still have to deal with that defense. They're probably in the 9-8 range.
4: Last one. I say it's the Houston Texans as team 4.
18: Ooh.
4: I look at them last year and feel like they got on a run last year from a 3-5 team where they got to play the Colts a couple of times. They got to play the Titans. They got to play the Cardinals. They got to play the Raiders. They got to play the Chiefs without Mahomes. And that inflated their record. Them playing the AFC North and the NFC East this year, I think is going to, they're still going to be good, but I think the I felt like one of them and the Jags were going to come back to the pack to 9. Mm-hmm. And with that, I'm going to trust Lawrence to keep his team slightly above 9 than I do Stroud. Mm-hmm. So that coupled with the schedule, Texans are still good. The defense is still scary. But they're not going to be the team that won 12 games. I don't even think they were talent-wise that kind of a team last year. And I think that they will be a team that's going to go 9-8 this year. Give me the Texans as team 4.
18: Yeah, I'm not that low on the Texans coming into this year. I think their defense was the best defense in the NFL last year. You know, I could see that happening if the Colts are actually good this year and if the Titans take a step. But I just still like the Texans to be a little bit better than projecting them to be an 8-9, 9-8 team. I view them more as a playoff team rather than a borderline playoff team, which is kind of the label you give them as 9-8, 8-9.
4: I get it, but I'm still looking at, there's a reason why this team was 3-5 last year, halfway through the season, and then Stroud was hurt, and they. Mills won them a couple games. They got on a roll. And then even in the back end, they got to beat up on some teams that aren't very good, especially the last 6 games. The only team they really had to beat that was worth anything was the Chargers. So I still think in terms of overall record with the schedule that they're going to play, they're going to be more like a 9. If I'm wrong, they're up to 10. That's as high as I would go with them.
18: Well, I mean, if you're looking back at last year, if C.J. Stroud plays at the level of a high school quarterback against the Patriots, they beat the Patriots, and they're likely on their way to the Super Bowl because then they get to play the Broncos without Bo Nix. I'm very high on them.
4: I get it, but again, the reason why he couldn't play like that is because he's been playing. He's been getting worse. True. I think he's plateaued. I wouldn't be surprised if the Texans end up getting to the point after the season where they have to say, "What are we doing with quarterback?"
18: Uh-huh.
4: Because we don't have. I'm not sure this is our answer anymore. So I'm going to say they are the 4th team. I have them again. If I'm wrong, they're about a 10-win team. But again, I trust Trevor Lawrence to keep the Jaguars closer to what they were, even though I think they're going to take a step back also. Than the Texans are to being a 12-win team of a year ago.
18: I mean, you're putting a lot of trust into Trevor Lawrence, who has kind of had a similar career to C.J. Stroud, where he certainly took a huge step forward last year. But, you know, I would want to see some, you know, back-to-back consistent years from Lawrence. And it's not that I don't believe in the Jaguars. I believe in the Jaguars almost as much as I believe in the Texans coming into this year. Yeah, I mean, if you're going to have to pick one of those two quarterbacks, you're going to take Lawrence right now. But also not forget, C.J. Stroud was talked about like a top 5 quarterback after his first year in the league. If he can just get back to being a middling-tier quarterback, if he can get to the Jalen Hurts, Sam Darnold range where he just becomes a game manager, that's all he has to do with that defense that he has.
4: I agree. I don't disagree with that at all. I've now seen him struggle for too long for me to say, like, I think that that's likely. I think it's more likely I'll believe it when I see it. I think what we saw in the postseason last year is more of what he is. And with that, I think the defense is what – I agree. The defense is what makes them a contending team. I'm not trying to make it sound like they're not. I almost had the Jags in this spot. But when I looked, I was like, nope, I'm going to... Looking at both guys, one guy has had a little bit more of a steadier up, and the other one seems to be going steadily down. So I'm going to go... They go down. So that's my four, 9 and 8, 8 and 9. By the way, I did give consideration to the Giants for this list.
7: They were a team I was kind of flirting with.
4: I will say this right now. If I had to take one out and put one in, I'd take the Texans out and I'd put the Giants in.
7: With the Giants, though, if you're going to put them in that list, you almost have to just give them the 8 and 9 label, not the 9 and 8 label.
4: Yeah, yeah.
7: Which, like,
4: that's why I'm like,
7: I know it's semantics, but
4: if you're fighting to get to that level, then I'm like, I was hesitant to pull the trigger on it.
7: Mm-hmm.
4: But I am high enough on them that I gave it really big consideration. I also looked at teams like the Saints.
7: Yeah.
4: But I'm not sure. They're either about to take that step into this realm or they're going to go backwards and disappear.
7: Right.
4: The Bucks, I think, have a chance to be even better with everybody healthy. So I think they're more likely to be a double-digit win team. So that's why I stayed away from them. I'll be honest, I gave real serious consideration to the Steelers for this level as well.
7: Yeah, I mean, you always have to because they end up somewhere around this range each year.
4: But after 3 years in a row of 10-7 and now a team that I think actually is going to be competent offensively, the idea that they could manage to be around what they've been has them flirting with it, but I'm going to hold off on putting them into that one. I thought was more likely the Bengals climb into it. I think the Steelers are either, I don't think the Steelers are in this realm. I think they're either above it because they win 10 or more, or they actually win like 6 or 7. I think it's one or the other. I don't think they're a middle of the road team.
7: Yeah, no, I kind of agree with you there. Like, can you get some, last season magic out of Aaron Rodgers and some of the aging veterans on the defensive side? Can they have like one more shining year? I mean, if I had to make a bet, I'd probably take the other side of that. Unfortunately, 6 and 7, or I should say 6 to 7 wins, probably in that ballpark. But Mike McCarthy, he's an offensive whiz, and the Pittsburgh Steelers have been stuck in the 1970s when it comes to their offense the last, decade plus. So maybe that's the difference with the defense.
4: Text from Eric who says Texans win total under. Texans win total is over under 9.5, so you're right on close to what the mark is. I didn't really look at that kind of thing.
7: Right.
4: I actually looked after the fact to see where some teams were.
7: Yeah,
4: I knew some of them were right around there. Others were like 10.5, and I thought they're going to be. I think they're as long as they are under, like I'm in the ballpark kind of thing. So that's why I stay with my four: Panthers, Bears, Bengals, Texans, 9 and 8, 8 and 9.
7: Yeah, I mean it's a good list right there.
4: So you can let me know whether you think I did on that one at 610-890-0707 to call or text.
7: It's a hard thing to evaluate.
4: Yeah,
7: teams going 8-9, 9-8 because you just get into the semantics game, and you almost just want to look to see what teams were in that ballpark last year that didn't really make any type of big moves in this offseason where they can kind of just repeat that. You talked about flirting with the idea of the Giants. I mean, I'm just not, as a Giants fan and just the experience, I'm not making any type of lock for them. And that even includes them missing the playoff. Just, I don't want to have any type of expectations with the Giants. Even with all the positivity, I feel like heading into this year with Dart in year two, and John Harbaugh bringing over his culture. I don't think they're going to be a 3-4 win team anymore, and I don't think they're going to be a complete embarrassment. But I would be very ecstatic with a 6-7 win team this year in Big Blue, just based on the past.
4: So I'm putting it out there. Tom says the four NFL teams he expects to win 8 or 9 games this year are the Carolina Panthers, Chicago Bears, Cincinnati Bengals, and Houston Texans. Which of those teams is most likely to finish outside that range, and are they over the total of 8 or 9, or do they win 10 or more, or do they win 7 or less?
7: Mm-hmm.
4: So that's the question.
7: Yeah, I mean, if I had to pick, I'd probably go the other way on the Bears and then the Texans, and then I would probably stay home with the other two. And it's not like I disagree with the Bears being in the 9 and 8 category, but if I just had to take like two teams out of there that I think could be better than that, It's going to be a team led by Caleb Williams, who showed how dynamic he can be improvising last year. If he makes another step from, you know, developing within the pocket and kind of within the rhythm of the scripted offense to go along with his improvisational skills, that's where the Bears could, you know, shoot out of the 9-8 category to 10, 11, 12 wins, maybe even more. And then the Texans, like, I just hope C.J. Stroud's been watching a lot of, I don't even know who this offseason, whoever some of the, you know, great game managers have been, and just looking to take care of the football and letting that defense win them some games and not have it where C.J., when he came into the league, it looked like he was going to be the reason why the Texans, you know, win games with his arm. Just don't turn the football over, and they could easily get out of that 9-8, 8-9 range.
4: All right. Again, that's always the hardest to call. And I could have easily just looked at teams that have, like, win totals over under of 8.5. Right. I just picked four of those, figuring that's right at the number. But I didn't do that. I went with some teams that even have double-digit over under win totals.
7: Challenge yourself a little bit.
4: Yeah, absolutely. Jabora thinks the Eagles should be on the 9-8 list.
7: No, I definitely wouldn't put them.
4: He says older roster. Depends where you're looking.
7: I mean, they are getting up there. Like
4: at that, in some spots, yes.
7: It's not a complete misobservation there by Jabor. I think that they're just a little bit better than putting them in the 9-8 range. Like, I wouldn't even consider them for 8-9. I know I'm kind of breaking it up now, but I think that they're just a little bit better than that. And even with, you know, some of their stars aging at this point, and, you know, one of their most important players on on offense, and Saquon Barkley, he's another year older, has another year of wear and tear. We've seen how quickly that can affect running backs and their abilities. I just give them a little bit more credit.
4: So feel free to keep weighing on that one. The poll is up on social media. And you can also comment 610-890-0707. We're live from Music Fest. Coming up next, we continue with the Lehigh Valley football preview. We'll hear from Notre Dame Green Pond senior linebacker John Hall for Notre Dame Green Pond Day. That and the highlight of the night before we wrap things up at 7 o'clock here live from Music Fest. 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
28: Good afternoon. Start with minor league baseball. The Lehigh Valley Iron Pigs and the WooSox game was played earlier in the day, as the WooSox won with the final score of 10-4. Over to the NFL. Football is back. It is the first preseason game, and it's the Hall of Fame game between the Carolina Panthers and the Arizona Cardinals, live from Canton, Ohio, with kickoff starting at 8 o'clock. Also in the NFL, the Detroit Lions and Jahmyr Gibbs have agreed on a 3-year, $67.5 million extension. Switching things over to Major League Baseball, the New York Mets and the Cleveland Guardians game has wrapped up, and the Mets have defeated the Guardians with a final score of 13-6 to complete the sweep. And finally, the Washington Nationals are continuing their series against the Philadelphia Phillies. That game has just started, as the Phillies are up 2-0 at the start of the top of the second inning. I'm Zach Engelstein.
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4: Tom Fallon and Connor Brown back with you live at Music Fest 2026. Right outside the Wind Creek Steel stage, where again tonight is Bailey Zimmerman taking the main stage tonight. We are with you till 7 o'clock, as we mentioned. The Iron Pigs, actually, Zach just mentioned it in his update there. Iron Pigs already played today. Lost a day game in Worcester to the WooSox by a score of 10-4. But we got football tonight. We got the Hall of Fame game on the air at 8 o'clock tonight from Westwood One, Panthers and Cardinals, the very first preseason football game on tap tonight. We are in the midst also of our now fourth annual Lehigh Valley football preview. We focus on a different Lehigh Valley area team each day for 4 weeks. You can go to lvfoxsports.com to see which school we're going to focus on which day. It's Colonial League week. So we did Northern Lehigh on Monday, Saucon Valley Tuesday. Yesterday was Northwestern Lehigh. Today it's Notre Dame Green Pond. 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Also caught up with one of the players from the Crusaders. That would be one of their senior elite captains, linebacker John Hall.
0: John, thanks for taking the time to talk to us today. First question, how'd you spend your summer?
1: Well, it's great meeting you this morning, talking to you. I spent my summer just getting right back to it, you know, grinding in the weight room and getting to it on the football field, practicing. It was a great summer so far. We look great. And then everything has been football oriented. I've been doing a lot of, you know, just trying to get myself better prepared for my senior year. It's been a quite journey, but the summer has been going really well for me. And then, you know, just this past week, I was able to take, you know, a nice time away, a nice break at the beach. So that felt good. But, you know, I can't wait to get back rolling this next following week, as we are currently on a break right now. Mm-hmm. So I cannot wait to, you know, get back to it. And, you know, the week one's rolling around the corner. So, you know, I'm excited. I'm amped up. Mm-hmm. So it's going to be fun. But yeah, no, I've spent the summer just, you know, trying to better myself as a football player, as a teammate, definitely. And as a leader,
0: okay.
1: You know, I got to, you know, elected as a captain. So this summer has been a lot of, you know, development as, you know, a team player. I mean, I've always been that way, but definitely taking on more roles this summer. But yeah, no, football has been the main priority this summer for sure.
0: Awesome. Now, obviously, I would say in over the last year, you probably got bigger, stronger, faster, quicker.
1: Yeah.
0: In terms of your actual game, where do you think you've improved the most from talking like around this time a year ago to right now? Where do you think your game has improved the most?
1: I would definitely say my football IQ for sure. And also like on field wise, definitely just like my downhill speed and, getting through those pulling guards and everything, like getting underneath, getting my hands, you know, in their shoulder pads and getting them off me. I think that's where I was lacking a lot, you know, last year was getting downhill, filling my gaps, which, you know, as a linebacker, like that's your key, man. That's your first read. That's your first priority. So, that's definitely this year where I feel I am strong and I've been working on it. So definitely my football IQ at linebacker, you know, filling those gaps, your gap integrity, and, you know, also, you know, getting downhill and filling those gaps and, you know, running through running backs. That's what I've, you know, been working on this whole summer and this whole off season was getting faster, mm-hmm. getting downhill faster, reading the guards, you know, everything, you know, all the basic steps and tools that you need to do as a linebacker is, you know, reading this, reading that, you know, that's what you got to do. Mm-hmm. But I would say I emphasize the little things, like the basics, like, you know, I'm not going to, you know, sit here and try to, you know, I want to learn. I want to learn every single day. I want to learn always. There's always room for improvement always. So I would say the little things are always important to me. Like, you know, if I don't have the little things down, the basics down, then I'm never going to have, you know, the advanced stuff down or the stuff that comes later on down. Like, I want to always be able to be perfect on those basic movements and stuff like that. So that's where I think I'm going to be a strong suit this year, definitely.
0: What's it like going up against your offense in practice? So what's it been like over the last couple of years? I mean, Coach Stambaugh is known for being an offensive guy. They throw it around a lot. I would think it makes you guys better for games in the season defensively when you have to go up against your own offense every day in practice.
1: Absolutely. I mean, we have every single year we have a very talented quarterback every single year. You know, last year, obviously, it was the last 2 years, it was Matt Bodner. You know, he was probably one of the best arms I've seen, you know, in my high school career. He can sling it. And in practice, he was so smart in decision making. You know, he made you work. If you want that ball, he made you work for it. But yeah, you know, our offense, the way the offense, you know, obviously it's scout team when, you know, our defense, mm-hmm. our first team defense is out there. So scout team's running the, you know, the other team's plays, but, they get us ready to go. And, you know, it's competitive because the guys that are on scout team are just as hungry and want to get on the field, you know, as much as, you know, the starting guys are, the ones and twos are.
0: Sure.
1: So, you know, those guys are pushing us every single day. And even when those guys know they're not going to play, they know that, you know, we have a game to prepare for and they're going to get us ready for that because they're just as important as we are. So the offense, like you said, you know, Coach Field has run a very high-tech offense. Very, very complicated, you know, even though, because I play offense too. So it's like what he calls, it's very insane. But, you know, you learn as you go on. But, yeah, on the defensive side, you know, you just got to, you know, read your keys. That's all you got to do is read your keys. Watch a lot of film during the week. You know, we got, you know, games prepared for you. You know, you're saying you're on a Monday, Tuesday. You know, you're at a little bit of a slower pace. And, you know, you're going to be able to make sure you're on that film. And, you know, when you go to practice and you see that scout team offense coming out and, you know, they're running those plays, you know, you got to make sure you're, you know, you're on that. So that's the biggest thing. Yeah, for sure.
0: Talking with John Hull from the Notre Dame Green Pond football team, joining us here for our Lehigh Valley football preview. You mentioned you also play a little bit of offense, so I'm going to put you on the spot, kind of. Would you rather score a touchdown or lay somebody out with a big hit?
1: Lay somebody out with a big hit, for sure.
0: All right.
1: That's my...
0: I like that. What was it like last season when you really didn't have a home field? Like, you were playing so many games away from home. When you did have a quote unquote home game, you were playing it at Lafayette, which, by the way, I had some fun with Coach Stambaugh, the former Mountain Hawk that he is coaching there. But what was it like having that as kind of a home field? That must have been a really unique, cool experience.
1: That was definitely a great experience for sure. I mean, once in a lifetime playing there, especially, you know, three times.
0: Yeah.
1: You know, we look at, you know, teams like Easton and Peaburg, you know, they play there every year. The stands are packed. You know, it's a huge game. And then, you know, a little school like us, Notre Dame, we get to play there, you know, three times. We got to play there, you know, three times a year. And I would definitely say that was probably some of the most fun memories, fun moments I've had, you know, over the course of, you know, 3 years, now going in my fourth year. But that was definitely, you know, so much fun. You know, you look up into the, you know, a Division I bleachers on the home side, and you see all your Notre Dame fans sitting up there supporting you got all your families, and it was packed. You know, those games, that North Schuylkill game was probably the most packed I've seen, you know, one of our home games in a pretty good time, I'd say. It was loud. It was so loud. The environment, the atmosphere was again, once in a lifetime experience. Like, you'll never, I'll never be able to experience that. Like, you know, sitting at a, you know, Division I stadium, you know, with a crazy, you know, high school environment. That was really, really cool. You know, in the locker rooms, you know, you walk out for first, you know, for specials, you know, you're walking out, you guys are holding hands, walking out of the door. And then you just look up and see, you know, just everywhere. Everyone's
0: awesome.
1: Coming to support you. Everyone wants to watch you. Mm-hmm. And you just look up and it's a great view. And, you know, it was definitely, for sure, a once in a lifetime experience. I remember the North Schuylkill game, which was our first game there. That was probably like the coolest thing ever. I remember we were on kickoff and you're running out there and it just gets loud. Mm-hmm. It just got so loud. The student section is bumping. That was probably the most students we had there for a game in a really long time. It was packed. And you know, your kicker's getting ready to kick the ball and you can feel it shaking.
0: That's great.
1: For especially like us, it's a small school. So like, you're not expecting, you know, not something crazy, but it was probably the coolest thing I've ever been a part of, and especially how that game ended too. That was probably the best moment of my life, for sure.
0: Awesome.
1: Playing football. So playing at Lafayette was definitely cool. It was fun to, you know, joke around with Coach Phil a little bit.
0: Yeah.
1: He needed to get a little laugh, but you know, that was definitely for sure. That was for sure funny.
0: There's one game in particular I want to ask you about from 2 years ago. What was it like playing in a game that was 71-64? I mean, that opening week game against Garden Spot, we kept seeing the scores coming in here and we kept shaking our heads going, that I can't believe there's that many points and this game's not even into overtime. What was it like playing in that one? It must have felt like, all right, first time a defense gets a stop, we're going to win.
1: Yeah. Well, it felt like we were playing a basketball game a little bit.
0: Yeah.
1: But no, we came out hot and then, you know, we didn't, we weren't expecting, I wouldn't say we didn't think anything of them. We definitely did. They had some really, really talented players that year. We were also a pretty young team. We had a class of four or five seniors, I think. And then it was a lot of juniors that were, you know, stepping into and then sophomores as well. Like, I was a sophomore. We had a big sophomore class and junior class. So I would say it was, that first game, it was definitely hard to, you know, everybody had to figure out where we were. We had to figure out where we were as a team. Mm-hmm. Again, we were young. We didn't know what to expect this year or that year. So it was like, we're going to come out, we're going to, you know, do everything we're, you know, we're coached, and we're going to, you know, we're going to come out and play Notre Dame football. And no, it was definitely weird. It was just, I can't really describe it, just because, like, it's not like we did anything, you know, wrong. We watched, you know, so much film. We had the whole summer too. Mm-hmm. And,

0: half of that football game. But it was really, yeah, it was great to be a part of. I would say that it was definitely not so good for the defensive side. I'd say we had to work on some things a lot. Coverages. Definitely other stuff. Like, yeah, we just had to figure out, you know, what to do for week two. And then from that point on, we actually, you know, ended up being able to fix those problems. Like that's the thing with week one. You find out where, what you're lacking, you find out what you need to improve on. And then you, you know, you get to, you know, the second week during that week, you fix everything. You look back on film, you move on from your mistakes and you just, you know, try to work on those mistakes. So yeah, no, that, that sophomore year game was definitely insane. I'm sitting here laughing at it. Cause it's like, I can't even believe that I'm sitting here 2 years later talking about that 71-64 victory against Gardenspot. It's crazy too, because, you know, that was our first time ever. I mean,
1: Coach Phil, you know, preached that, you know, he ended up, he actually played them before back in, I think when he was at Pius, so he played them before. So he was familiar with the head coach
0: and how they ran things. But, you know, we're new to this. Like, we had no idea what was going to go on. We had no idea where they're going to come out in. And, you know, so we had to adjust, you know, every single snap of the game. So yeah, that was definitely a shocker, I'd say. Yep. No one was expecting them to put up 64 points on us.
2: Yeah.
0: And we weren't expecting that either.
2: Yeah.
0: But that's just what happened. And you know, we're still grateful to come out with a W.
2: All right, closing moments here, John Hall, Notre Dame Green Bond linebacker. All right, John, the way we like to wrap this up, with all of our guests for the Lehigh Valley football preview, all the players, all the coaches, you all get the same five questions that we call rapid fire. These are either or yes no questions. Even Coach Stambaugh got the same ones, and we get to know your likes and dislikes a little bit. So first up, if you're at home, would you rather have to do the laundry or the dishes?
0: Ooh, the dishes.
2: Would you rather be in the film room or the weight room?
0: Oh man, this is, oh my,
2: gotta pick one.
0: Rapid fire too.
2: Yep,
0: I gotta go film.
2: Okay. Who do you like more, Joe Burrow or Patrick Mahomes?
0: Joe Burrow.
2: Would you rather personally score a touchdown on a kickoff return or a pick six?
0: Pick six.
2: And if you had to, for the first road game of the year, could you personally drive the team bus to the game?
0: Yes.
2: Yes? Okay. Some players say no chance. Yeah. I like your confidence. All right, John Hall from Notre Dame Green Bond. John, thank you so much for spending some time with us today. Really appreciate the chance to get to know you. Wishing you and the team the very best of luck this year. Wishing you a healthy camp, and can't wait to talk to you again sometime.
0: I appreciate it very much. Thank you for having me on this morning.
3: 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Again, that concludes the Notre Dame Green Pond portion of the Lehigh Valley football preview. Again, a team, they were undefeated last year until they lost in the district championship game to Northwestern Lehigh, 35-14. You know, a team that hasn't lost a regular season game in 3 years. That was their only defeat last year. This year, if we look to the schedule that they are scheduled to have, as we mentioned, they open with Berks Catholic, go to North Schuylkill, which has become a heck of a little rivalry between the Crusaders and North Schuylkill. You know, then a bunch of the usual: Salisbury at Penn Argyle, Caddy, Palisades at Palmerton, but then home Southern Lehigh at Northern Lehigh, and then close with a home game with Wilson. But
4: pretty
3: the fact you're going to get Southern Lehigh, Northern Lehigh back to back, and you also have North Schuylkill and Berks Catholic early in the season, challenging schedule, but you know Notre Dame Green Pond is going to be right there again.
4: Oh, yeah, they're always right there. I mean, ever since I've been covering stuff here in the Lehigh Valley, they've always been one of the top teams in the Colonial League. You know, usually it's only been Northwestern or Southern Lehigh, you know, just ahead of them, and maybe it's the year for them. You know, if John Hull hustles and tackles as well as he's able to hold a conversation, then he's one heck of a linebacker, and they have a lot of other talent on that roster as well. So, I mean, even with, you know, a little bit of a tough schedule, you expect Notre Dame Green Pond to always be in the mix.
3: All right, highlight of the night is next, and it's time to wrap things up on a Thursday live from Music Fest here on the Happy Hour on Fox Sports Radio.
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0: Tom Fallon, Connor Brown, wrapping things up on a Thursday night live from Music Fest 2026. Highlight of the nighttime, what's going on in the sports world or outside the sports world. Top of our list of things to check out for the evening or between now and our next show. And I'll go Major League Baseball coming up tonight. It's a light schedule. Only four games scheduled today that have not yet begun. We have five finals, two games underway. I'm going to go with the last game to begin today, 9:40 Eastern time. Padres at Diamondbacks. Walker Buehler against Cole Drake is the pitching matchup tonight. Buehler 6-5 with a 5.18 ERA. Drake 0-0 with a 4.85 ERA. The Diamondbacks 61-54, currently tied with the Phillies for the second wild card. I mean, right now they both be in. One would be the second wild card, one would be the third. But the next team in line is the Padres, who are two games back of both of them.
1: Yep.
0: So a important matchup for both teams here in this one. I'll go Padres Diamondbacks highlight of the night.
1: Yeah, that's a good one. I'm going to go with the first football game of 2026. It's not going to be a good one, but we get to watch football. Carson Beck for the Arizona Cardinals against Kenny Pickett and the Carolina Panthers. This is the type of quarterback matchup that you just wait all season dreaming about. It's just awesome. I love the venue of it all. You know, the game itself, yep, it's not great. I you know, berated that point more than enough. But the stadium at Canton is just such a cool venue. I wish they would do a regular season game there. Like, I think that would be a cool little thing, like kind of like with Major League Baseball and how they do the Field of Dreams now. Maybe, I don't know what you would call it during the middle of the season, a game at Canton. But regardless, football's back. Football.
0: Yeah.
1: Cardinals, Panthers, 8 o'clock, kickoff.
0: And we'll
1: no first pitch, no tip-off. We're kicking off a damn football.
0: Yep, and we will have that for you tonight right here. Fox Sports Radio, 94.7 FM, 1230 AM. It'll be streamed at lvfoxsports.com tonight. More football to come, of course. We are your home for all things football.
1: Just the beginning.
0: Yes. Quick little check of our the polls off of my earlier topics. The four teams I said that were locks for the NFL playoffs, Bills, Eagles, Rams, Seahawks, which one's most likely to miss? Right now the voters, 50% say the Eagles, 25% the Bills, 25% the Seahawks. No one has said the Rams.
1: I'm not surprised by the Rams. And, you know, I picked the Eagles, and I'm a little surprised by the percentage that they're leading by right now. I thought there would be a little bit more competition with the Seahawks, just based on that division. But yeah, I mean, that's kind of what I thought. So I guess the listeners are agreeing with me.
0: And we got a comment on my other poll of the teams that I said are going to win 8 or 9 games. Panthers, Bears, Bengals, Texans. Eric comments on Twitter and says Panthers will not be in that range. He says 6 wins, tough schedule.
1: Yeah, you don't think they're going to be great. They actually played pretty well, though, in the second half of the season, did the Panthers. Mm-hmm. And I really like Dave Canales as a head coach. I think what he's done in Carolina in a short time there has shown growth in each of his first two seasons. So I would be a little bit more higher on the Panthers being a 6-7 win team. Like, I think we appropriately graded them where I wouldn't be surprised to see them win 9 games this year. I, you know, think they're in line for 9-8, 8-9. And maybe they surprised us and maybe they win 10. I would not hold that against them. And, you know, I don't fully believe in Bryce Young, but he showed he can be okay in situations. And they had the Rams on the ropes in that playoff game that people, I think, kind of forget at this point.
0: Yeah, the Rams had to pull that out, like, late with a late touchdown.
1: And, you know, they have a former Patriot leaguer in the receiving corps, Jalen Coker, who's actually developing into one of the better slot receivers in the NFL. So even though he's not a Mountain Hawk, how can I not root for the Panthers?
0: Yeah, I definitely root for the Patriot League guys when they go on to the pro level at that point.
1: Yeah, you know, I always root for the Patriot League because it aligns with, you know, my academic prodigy and all of that.
0: Yeah, that's one way to look at it.
1: Yeah. Well, yeah. 2-7 in high school.
0: Yeah. Yeah, it was Notre Dame Green Bond Day today, last day in the Colonial League, and of course saved the defending state champions for the last day. So tomorrow it'll be a focus on the Southern Lehigh Spartans.
1: Is this the first time we're not going to talk to Sean Steckert about this?
0: I think so. I feel like we talked to him so many times over recent years.
1: We talked to him so much that we almost had to have a place on the segment for him on the show.
0: Yeah. So instead, it's going to be Colton Sams, son of the head coach, who's also the returning starting quarterback. So when you lose a workhorse like Sean Stecker, it's good to have experience at the quarterback position like that. That's what they have coming back this year for the Spartans.
1: I mean, that's the only thing you could replace a guy like Sean Stecker with. And, you know, it probably won't be the same type of output that Stecker had. But given that the team won the a state championship last year, I'm going to go out on a limb and say, as great as a football player Stecker was for Southern Lehigh in the history of Southern Lehigh, they have some other ball players on that team if they're a state championship, reigning state championship team.
0: So that's tomorrow. It'll be our last show at Music Fest. This is yours. Hope you enjoyed the time out here this week when you had a chance to be here.
1: Always do, man.
0: Thanks to Zach Engelstein back in the Phillipsburg East and Honda studios, doing a great job. Thanks to both head coach Phil Stambaugh and linebacker John Hull for giving me time for the Lehigh Valley football preview from the Notre Dame Green Pond Crusaders. Again, check out the full schedule. You know who tomorrow is, but for the next 2 weeks, who we're still going to cover on a different day at lvfoxsports.com. Thanks to the great folks here at Music Fest as well, for the A&B Lock and Save, Lehigh Valley Hyundai, and RV Value Mart. One more show at the Fest coming up tomorrow from Radio Plots. For Connor Brown, this is Tom Fallon. If you're out tonight, drive safe, be safe, don't drink and drive. And for now, the happy hour is closed. Don't forget, 8 o'clock tonight. Love being able to say this. Westwood One coverage of a football game, the Hall of Fame game
1: football
0: tonight.
1: Something unprotectable, but in the end is right. I hope you had the time of your life.
2: This is a happy sour. It defies everything that is happy. 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
20: The NFL's Hall of Fame preseason game between the Panthers and the Cardinals will kick off at 8 p.m. Eastern Time. In other NFL news, the Lions made running back Jahmyr Gibbs the highest paid running back in NFL history a day after the Falcons did so with Bijan Robinson. Gibbs' deal edges Robinson's as it breaks down to a 3-year extension worth up to $75.75 million with $51.5 million guaranteed. The Colts and running back Jonathan Taylor agreed to a 2-year extension that could be worth up to $47 million with $39 million guaranteed. Green Bay Packers running back Josh Jacobs missed practice with a groin injury today. In Major League Baseball, the Cubs have won another one. They edged the Blue Jays 3-2 in 11 innings. Brewers topped the Pirates 5-2. Mets outscored the Guardians in Cleveland 13-6. And the Tigers just shut out the Mariners 11-0. I'm Monty Bolaños.
21: One guy is happily divorced. One guy is happily married. One guy gets called daddy by his three beautiful daughters. One guy gets called daddy after a credit card approval. One guy won a state high school basketball championship. One guy only covered a state high school basketball championship. One guy's been inducted into three halls of fame. One guy has only mopped a hall. Does this seem weird to anybody else?
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3: 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I can go write it and we'll do it live. Do it.
2: Thank you, Bill. Say my name.
0: Rob Parker.
2: Say his name.
0: Kelvin Washington.
2: And we are indeed the Odd Couple on a TV theme song Thursday. Alex, I'm jacked for today. I'm definitely jacked. And guess what? 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
0: What else are you going to count it, Rob? It's the only time you can count it.
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2: 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He is...
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4: Washington.
0: What up? Happy TV theme song. Thursday week is flying by, getting closer to Friday, which means we're getting closer to the weekend, which means we're getting closer to you being in Atlanta, which makes us closer to me being in Atlanta.
10: Oh.
0: And we'll have a good time next week. So, hey. Oh, wait. Hold up.
11: Oh,
0: hold up.
11: Yeah.
0: With a little bit of... And a... Hold up.
2: I got a surprise for you, Alex, during the break. Come into the studio.
4: My application for MLB Bro
2: finally
4: got
2: approved. It got approved.
4: Let's go.
2: It got approved.
4: All the
0: Alex had
4: payoff.
0: That one drop. Alex had one drop. That gets you in, bro.
2: No, that's right.
4: That's true.
0: The one drop rule. You good. You in.
2: Yeah, so a lot to get going. The Hall of Fame game is in Canton.
0: Okay, dude. I wasn't ready for that.
2: Not as if anybody's ready for that. I mean, I just...
0: I mean, you know what I mean, but more or less the sign that football's coming is more...
2: Yeah, here we are. It's almost mid-August, which is crazy. Jeez. I know. So much stuff is going on.
0: Jeez, oh, peace, dude. This is too much happening.
2: All right, I should say this, too. Be sure you check out our YouTube channel and watch us live on YouTube. You can do that right now. Just search Odd Couple FSR on YouTube. That's right. Hit that thumbs up icon. You can comment away. Again, just go check us out on YouTube. We have a channel. Watch us live right now. Just search Odd Couple FSR and subscribe. And Elijah.
12: Never heard of him.
2: Alex, you saw the video, the one that Kelvin called for, me dancing.
0: Yeah.
2: Elijah, I don't know how you found that music. Do we have that for the YouTubians, for people who didn't see that? Did we post it on social anywhere? It was pretty funny.
0: I don't think so.
2: I said it to some friends. Okay. They thought it was funny.
0: No, it was funny.
2: I know, man. I used to be I could cut a rug. Don't let that video fool you right there.
4: With your teeth or what?
0: I don't know. You may cut a rug with some scissors. I don't know if you made the dance moves, bro.
2: Are you kidding?
0: You had some, listen, we read the letters. You had other moves, but them dance moves.
2: And you know what? This is real because it fits the conversation we're having. I'm not trying to blow my own horn. I'm not.
0: I see Rob G's face and I can't even see him. I already see his face.
2: I'm not. But I did have a girlfriend who was a great dancer. Seriously. Great dancer. We used to go to clubs. She was, she could dance. And her one frustration with me was that I'm not the greatest dancer. And she said to me, and I'll never forget it, I wish you had those moves in the bedroom out on the dance floor. That's what she said to me. That always stuck with me. You know what I mean? It always stuck with me because I'm like, what? That's not enough? You still want me to dance too?
0: Okay. Well, because the dancing part is in public, is her point. Like, we out in these streets, and they don't know about the other.
2: Which one you care about? Being satisfied or other people that, knowing that I can dance?
0: Well, I tell you what, I have never wanted to not know you this much in my life. Like, this is...
2: Wow!
0: This, I can't express to you, like, you my dog, you my mans, we've been knowing each other for years. This has gone too far.
2: All you
0: this
2: know, is, you know what? You need to know... is that the end is coming. That's the only reason why you're getting to know all this stuff.
0: Does that make sense? I get that.
2: Okay. But does that make sense?
0: Send me an early something notice. Okay. Because now I had nightmares last night.
2: All right. Let's welcome in the Odd Couple crew because we wouldn't be able to do this fine radio program without him. Rob G is our producer. Bud Mexican Alex is our engineer.
0: Dang it.
2: Monty Bolaños is at the anchor desk. She's scarred for life after yesterday. She'll keep us updated throughout the program. And of course,
12: never heard of him.
2: Elijah is our social media guru. Who? All right, Rob G. Another one of these terrible quarterback lists came out. And of course, Jared Goff was on there ahead of some other people that you might not have expected.
5: Yeah, another segment that starts 9 minutes after the top of the hour.
2: Don't worry about it. You know what? Guys. Go look at the YouTube numbers and go look at the ratings. Be quiet.
5: I would love to be in the top 20. That'd be great.
2: Whatever.
5: That'd make me happy.
2: Nobody cares about that. Doug Gottlieb was in the top 20.
5: We care about the seven people. Hey.
2: Doug Gottlieb. Who's he?
4: Where is he?
0: No, he got a good point there, Rob G. Rob Parker do got a good point.
2: I mean, if you're going to base it off of that, go ahead. Go look at those shows that were in the top 20.
5: Hey, man.
2: Half of them ain't even on the air anymore.
5: Sometimes, you care about the PDs more than,
2: I don't care
5: Andre
2: about the PDs. I care about
5: while.
2: The people who actually listen to the show. Go look at all YouTube numbers. Go look at our YouTube numbers. Oh, you talking gosh. About who? Who are we worried about? We started at 8 after. We could have started at 3 after. If you have a bad show, you can start at 7:01 and it would still be a bad show.
5: You can't start a good show with 1 after or 3 after.
2: No,
5: Rob.
2: I'm
5: you
2: just saying. A bad show is a bad show. I don't care when you started. 7:01, right on the button. Hey, let's turn the mics on and let's go straight to the show. And guess what? The show is still 4 hours of crap, and it started on time.
0: That sounded way too specific.
5: That did. That was very specific.
0: I was just going to say, I mean, it had timestamps, it had sounds. And Alex, did you sign up for Rob on Rob Violence today this Thursday?
4: Yes, I did.
0: I didn't sign up for Rob on Rob Violence. Okay. What in the world?
5: So, yes, but to your original point, the latest installment of the NFL Top 100 was released overnight, and it was ranked 40 to 31. The guy who came in at number 33 overall, Jared Goff. Sounds about right. 33rd best player in the NFL. It's not nothing to quibble about. The problem with that is 6 spots ahead of Justin Herbert.
2: Oh.
5: 11 spots ahead of Joe Burrow.
2: Oh.
5: Here's my favorite. 36 spots ahead of Lamar frickin' Jackson. Oh. Rob Parker, make it make sense.
2: It doesn't make sense. And this is, typical. For a long time, Jared Goff, and I know that's your quarterback there, Kelvin. But he's overrated. And people keep talking about Jared Goff, this and that. And he's overrated for this reason. I don't care what numbers he puts up. He has not been able to put up the numbers in those big games that you need him to put it up. And that's where, if you're going to hold that to Lamar and some of these other guys, right? And I get it. They're coming off injuries and maybe that's why they're pushed down. Pushed down. Mm-hmm. But Jared Goff, some of the biggest games, and you noticed, Kelvin, last year, 2 years ago, right? Was it? No, yeah, because they didn't make the playoffs last year. 2 years ago. That game against Washington at home, 9.5-point favorites, and Jared Goff wet the bed. If he was that quarterback and people really thought he was that dude, he would have never been traded from the Rams. Remember, the Rams had a smoking hot offense when he was there. They actually were averaging like 35 points a game. Come the Super Bowl, they scored 3 points on an 89-yard field goal. And that was it. They were like, okay, he's a weak link. We got to do something else. That's where Matthew Stafford. They took Matthew Stafford, who hadn't even won a playoff game in his career, over Jared Goff, who was a Pro Bowler, who had his offense click in one of the top 5 offenses in the history of the NFL. None of it mattered because they didn't think he could get the job done. when it mattered most. Last year, if you remember, they played the Minnesota Vikings, Kelvin, against a third string quarterback, and he threw, what, four picks? He was awful in a game the Lions had to win, if you remember that. Mm-hmm. That was another one of those moments where Jared Goff turns into Jared Tennis, and he's just no good. And that's why when you look at these lists and people prop him up and they look at some stats and all that, I don't buy into him. I think he's a good quarterback, middle of the road, but I don't think he's an upper echelon quarterback.
0: Man, he is ranked 33rd. He's ranked, depending on which one you're looking at, about the eighth best quarterback. You did all that talking just to tell me the man is properly rated. Nobody said he's better than Patrick Mahomes or he's better than Josh. I don't think he's better than Lamar Jackson, and I agree with you on that.
2: But it's Lamar and Joe Burrow. Right,
0: I agree.
2: How in the world could he be 35 spots ahead of Lamar Jackson?
0: The two lists we've been going off of do it differently. So the tiers one, we just talked yesterday. Who were we on the phone with again? Mike Sando. And he didn't even admit it. Like, it's kind of random how we do it. It's history. It's also projecting future and it's also current. The top 100 is based simply off who had the best year, who was looking good last year. So that one I can get with because it makes sense.
2: But they didn't even make the playoffs last year. I mean, that's
0: right.
2: The other
0: but they were 9-8 and his stats were, if I told you his stats, you would think he was in the MVP race.
2: No, but
0: 34 touchdowns and 8 interceptions.
2: Okay, but
0: 4,500 yards. Anybody else? That is an amazing season for them.
2: Did he get the numbers when the games that mattered? They lost to Minnesota at home, and then they lost to a third string. Go look at the numbers in the two biggest games of the year.
0: I'm telling you, the man put up crazy numbers. So he, to me, is properly rated. Jared Goff, what he has done over his career specifically, if you even want to include the Rams, it's more incredible. The man has been to a Super Bowl. The man has been to an NFC Championship game, which we all agree they should have won against the 49ers. Credit the 49ers for taking that game from them. And how long did you cover the Detroit Lions?
2: 20 years.
0: And if I told you that you'd have a quarterback who will be 48-33-1. 48-33-1.
2: That dude
0: has had a very good career.
2: What's his record in the postseason when it matters the most?
0: He's 2-2.
2: Yeah. And the biggest games he had
0: 2-2 in the postseason.
2: He hasn't been there.
0: Matthew Stafford didn't even win a game in the postseason.
2: That's his game. That's his career. That's what they got him for.
0: That was Dan Campbell's game.
2: That's what they got him
0: that
2: for.
0: That was not Jared Goff's game. Who watched that game.
2: What are you talking about? I'm talking about against Washington. No,
0: against Washington, they were nine and a half point favorites. And I'm not disagreeing. He had a bum game. And every single quarterback in the Hall of Fame had a bad game.
2: But that was the game they needed. All they needed to do was win two games to get to the Super Bowl. They had the number one seed.
0: They were already in the NFC Championship game the year before. No. What do you mean, no?
2: In the second half of that game, he couldn't get him in the end zone. That was the problem.
0: Because the receivers dropped the passes his coach called up on fourth downs.
2: I'm not buying that.
0: Jared Goff is 48-33-1 with the Detroit Lions that you spent 20 years watching.
2: He's 0-2 when it matters.
0: He's 2-2 in the postseason.
2: He's 0-2 when it matters.
0: 2-2 in the postseason.
2: That's all I care about, Jared Goff. 0-2.
0: It don't matter. That's all you care. The fact is that man has a record nobody would have ever expected with the Lions. He was supposed to be a cast off, never heard of again when he went to the Lions. 48-33-1, 2-2 in the postseason. That man has had more touchdowns than
2: that's why the Lions wanted to move. If it wasn't for his contract, there was talk they were going to move off of him after last year, but they couldn't.
0: And the Lakers talked about moving off of Kobe. If was a fifth, we all be drunk. Only four quarterbacks have more 4,500 yard passing seasons.
2: Nobody cares about stats.
0: Drew Brees,
2: it's about winning.
0: I thought I just told you. 48-33-1.
2: What is the knock on Lamar? He wins 75% of his games, and nobody gives him any respect because of the post.
6: postseason.
0: And that's why I said Jared Goff is properly rated.
6: No, he's not, because he's 36 points ahead of Lamar Jackson.
0: That's a Lamar Jackson issue.
6: How many MVPs does he have? He has none. Jared Goff is a middle of the pack. He is a middle of the pack quarterback.
0: He ain't better than Lamar Jackson. You know I'd be the first to tell you he ain't better than Lamar Jackson. But you're yelling at Jared Goff. All I'm saying is Jared Goff is properly rated. They have him as the eighth best quarterback, and they have him as 33rd best player.
6: 877-99 on Fox. 877-99-663-69. Is Jared Goff overrated? Is it fair to say he's not a big-time quarterback? Because that's what I'm saying. We'll continue that conversation next with you. It is the Odd Couple. Rob Parker, Kelvin Washington on a TV theme song Thursday. And we want to hear from you. 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
32: 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Yeah.

0: Gentlemen, we can rebuild him. We have the technology. We have the capability to make the world's first bionic man.
1: Steve Austin.
2: Will be that man.
1: Tell him, Rob.
0: Better than he was before.
1: What's your favorite episode?
0: Better.
1: I remember, like, at least
0: stronger.
1: 60.
0: Faster.
2: You know what was crazy, though, Kelvin?
1: Yeah.
2: I know we got to get to these calls, but what's crazy is, even on the Bionic Woman, they had the same, that guy, the boss, he was on both shows, and they were on two different networks. One show was on ABC, one show was on NBC. But he was on both. He was on both
1: shows. Shout out to him getting them checks, boy. Odd Couple, Robin Kelvin on a TV theme song Thursday. 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Let's get to it. 877-99 on Fox. Rob and I disagree on Jared Goff. I think he's properly rated. He thinks he's overrated. What say you? Who we got?
2: Harold in Chicago. You're on the Odd Couple Fox Sports Radio. What's up, Harold?
3: What's up, fellas? Happy TV theme Thursday.
2: That's right. Man. What's up?
3: Not much. You guys are hard to call. You guys have gotten too popular. It's like trying to get into a hub space in Miami now.
2: Sorry about that. Hey, there are other shows you could not call into, though. I'm just saying.
3: Oh, it's done. Done.
2: No, I'm just playing. Thank you. Hey, you know, we love to get you when you can.
1: Up.
2: When you can get in. We appreciate you, Harold. Go ahead.
3: Oh, appreciate you guys. But, I think Goff is rated just right. He's not really a risk taker. He makes a lot of good, safe throws, but that's why he is where he is. He doesn't take any risks. He needs a run game to get going. He'll get a lot of his stats regular season, but come times that you need to make those risky throws, which is sadly, ironically, why they traded for Matt Stafford.
2: Thank you.
3: Who was terrible during that playoff run. He won the championship, by the way.
2: Yep.
3: But he at least took those risks. Goff makes the safe throw. If it isn't there, he takes what the defense gives him, and to get to that top tier level, you got to be able to manipulate the defense, which he doesn't do, and why he's kind of always going to be a safe option, but you're just not going to win with that.
2: I agree. Safe, but no good. All right, no risk. Gerald in Grand Rapids, you're on the Odd Couple Fox Sports Radio. What's up, Gerald? How are you?
4: I'm good. I just wanted to say you disrespecting Jared Goff. Like, at least he got a Super Bowl appearance. Some of those other guys.
2: That's nice. That and 290 will get you on the subway in New York City.
1: Don't do that, Rob.
2: That's why the Rams got rid of him. They didn't trade.
1: It don't matter.
2: They got rid of him. They dumped him. Why'd they dump him if he's so great? Tell me.
1: No, nobody said he's great.
2: I'm not talking to you.
1: Rated.
2: I'm talking to Gerald. Tell me, why was he traded from the Rams?
1: Tell him.
2: Tell me, Gerald. Why? Oh, he lost. Gerald, he went mute. He's gone. Afraid. Okay.
1: No, he said what he had to say.
2: With
1: you,
2: Joe.
1: Disrespected Jared Goff. It's what he said, son.
2: Joe in Spokane. You're on the Odd Couple Fox Sports Radio. What's up, Joe?
5: Hey, not much. It's driving on my way home.
2: And you said, I got to call into the show because they're yelling at each other.
5: Yeah, I got to. I got to defend the Motor City Kitties, even though I'm
1: talk
5: a Jets
1: to
5: fan. I think the eye test says everything about Jared Goff. I think he's one of those guys that's always going to fall between 6 and 10. Every season's going to be a little different, but he's going to be upright, going to throw the ball. And I think that, you know, Matt Stafford was a good play by the Rams, but hey, I think they could have just made a Super Bowl with Jared Goff.
2: They made one, and they made one. And guess what? They averaged 35 points during the regular season, and Jared Goff got them three. Include on an 89-yard field goal. That's all they could muster in the Super Bowl.
1: Right.
2: That's why they got rid of him.
1: How far are we going to move the goalpost?
5: He was young. He needed a coach that believed in him. I don't think McVay believed
2: in him. No, they didn't believe in him because they've seen him. They watched the guy. They thought he was the weak link. And that's why they made the trade. That's all I'm saying.
1: You can't have your cake and eat it too. You don't even like Matthew Stafford. You can't have your cake and eat it too. You can't not like Matthew Stafford and then say this.
2: I don't like either one. How about that? How's that? I don't like either one. Neither one works for me. Okay? How's that?
1: Oh boy, I tell you, goalpost moving Parker. That's your new nickname.
2: No, it ain't.
1: Get to the Super Bowl is not enough. Monty, don't get it. He didn't even make it to the Super Bowl.
2: I'm as consistent as a bran muffin. I just want you to know that.
1: Adam Kaplan on the other side of Monty's award winning.
2: He's not coming. He's not there. We moved him to another segment.
1: Well, I thought we said we had him, Rob G.
2: No.
1: Oh, you're just
2: I'm just giving you the update. I'm in the studio. I know what's going on. Go ahead, Monty.
6: All right. Hi, guys. Let's start with the NFL. We are so close to having week one of the NFL, but we got to start with the Hall of Fame preseason game between the Panthers and the Cardinals. That's going to kick off in about 30 minutes, 8 p.m. Eastern time. Other NFL news. Well, the Lions made running back Jahmyr Gibbs the highest paid running back in NFL history after the Falcons did so with Bijan Robinson. But Gibbs' deal edges Robinson's as it breaks down to a 3-year extension with up to 75.75 million with 51.5 million guaranteed. The Colts and running back Jonathan Taylor agreed to a 2-year extension that could be worth up to 47 million with 39 million guaranteed. Green Bay Packers running back Josh Jacobs missed practice today with a groin injury. In the NBA, the Wizards and Anthony Davis have mutually agreed to put off contract extension talks until at least about 20 games into the regular season. This is according to ESPN. When it comes to baseball, a couple games going on right now. The Red Sox and the Braves both have won 7 in a row. They are underway, not playing each other. Red Sox and White Sox scoreless, bottom of the second in Boston. Marlins and Braves in Atlanta scoreless, top of the second inning. While the Phillies lead the Nationals 6-5, top of the fifth inning. The Cubs have won 4 in a row. They edged the Blue Jays 3-2 in 11 innings. The Brewers won another one against the Pirates, coming out on top today 5-2. Mets won another one against the Guardians. 13-6 was the final score, while the Tigers shut out the Mariners 11-0. When it comes to the WNBA, the Aces and the Fever playing right now. Indiana is on top 25-18 with about 7 minutes to go in the first half. Asia Wilson, she's got 4 points for the Aces. Caitlin Clark, she's got 4 points for Indiana. Back to you guys.
1: Monty, thank you. Odd Couple. Rob and Kelvin on the TV theme song Thursday. And on the way, we got Shekel City a little bit as well. By the way, next hour, we still got a whole lot to get to. Adam Kaplan, we have Shop Talk as well.
2: We got Kaplan now. We got him.
1: No, don't do that. Don't do that. Talking all that smack.
2: I'm in the studio. I got it.
1: And how you get it wrong? You in the studio. Boy,
2: wow.
1: Adam, save us because we're about to get at each other right now.
7: I got
1: now.
7: A question. Uh-oh. I got a question, guys. Wait a minute. Is that Move the Goalpost Parker? Is that who that is?
1: Yes, it is, Adam.
7: I literally, Kelvin, Parker. I literally fell off my chair. I could not believe you. I was like, that was really good, man. Really good.
1: Thank you. This is just what I'm dealing with. If you don't make the Super Bowl, you're a nobody. You make the Super Bowl.
7: I know, dude. I've been on that train with Rob. It's all or nothing.
2: No. Jared Goff in the biggest games of the year. And that's all I'm talking about. They were 9.5 point favorite. Come on. Now just admit it, against the Washington, against the rookie quarterback in their own building. They had to win 2 home games to make the Super Bowl. He has 4 interceptions and a fumble in the biggest game of the year.
7: Yeah,
2: okay? The Rams traded him, go back and look at the year that they went to the Super Bowl.
7: I know all about that story.
2: They averaged 35 points a game that year, and they got 3 in the Super Bowl. And last year, to keep their season alive, they had to beat Minnesota's third-string quarterback, right? On the road, he throws 4 picks in the biggest game of the year. That's the Jared Goff I know.
1: And the Jared Goff I know is...
2: All those other numbers, Adam, don't mean anything to Adam.
1: To you, to Adam. He came to a Lions organization that Rob covered for 20 years, acting like he didn't know how inept they were. He's 48-33-1 as a starter.
2: He's 0-2 when it matters. Detroit.
1: He's 2-2 in the playoffs.
2: 0-2 when it matters. Can we hear Adam Kaplan? I don't want to hear you anymore.
1: Because Adam, all Adam's going to do is talk about, once again, Rob, how right... He agrees with me. Adam, am I crazy to think he's properly rated? I didn't say he's top 4 or 5. He's properly rated.
7: Well, hang on a second. Where is he rated? What is his
1: rating? He's rated 8th best quarterback, 33rd best player.
2: He is ahead of Lamar Jackson, 36 spots. He's ahead of Joe Burrow. He's not better than either of those guys.
7: Now, see, okay. whose rankings are these? Are these from ESPN
1: so,
7: or something?
1: Yes, to give you the, yeah. You have the NFL's top 100. They simply go based off last year. That's all that, there's no historical kind, just, and so we know, Rob and I do agree, he's not better than Lamar Jackson. We know that. He's not better than Joe Burrow. As individual talents, but they obviously had injuries.
8: Even those guys coming off of injury plague years, I would take those guys over Jared Goff.
1: No, we would
8: Goff.
1: Take them, but that's how their list is. They only do that. The other list is the quarterback tier from The Athletic. And where the, and ESPN also did their top 100, the top quarterbacks and where they ranked. They had them at 8th. So I thought that was properly rated.
7: See, you have to, when you're doing these rankings, you got to put everything in perspective. Okay, what happened last season? Where are they at in their career? Like, if you're going to put Mahomes as the number one quarterback, what are you basing that on? He has not played at an MVP level in years.
8: In two years, we argued with Mike Sando yesterday.
7: Before he got
8: yesterday.
7: Anyone playing well. Like, he's still top five. I'm not saying he's
8: but
7: not.
8: But he's not the best
7: he's
8: quarterback.
7: Not one. He's
8: yes.
7: not. He's
1: we agree
7: not.
1: On that.
7: He's just not. I don't know who's doing. See, now, if you ask NFL executives, let's say the three of us are putting together our list and we have to talk to 32 general managers. They can't vote for their quarterback. Okay. You can't do that. Just exclude your guy. If Joe Burrow is not in the top five, get rid of the list. He doesn't control the ineptness and the not competitive part of their defense. The defense is not competitive. It hasn't been in years. That's not his fault. Right. Just talk about the way that he plays. Now, one thing about Lamar is,